0: council staff have recommended panel members approve the plan.
1: Yeah, so and what they're doing, council staff are checking against the state government legislation and saying, well, this seems to fit within what has been envisaged, and that's their role. So, yes, council staff can

0: we don't want this to go ahead. Can you or any other representative do anything to help them?
1: No. What we can do is listen to their concerns and see if any of their concerns are planning issues. So if for example, you've said that there's only 9 car parks for 9 units, depending on the number of bedrooms in that unit, 9 might not be enough. So if what they're asking for goes against the legislation, we can say, I don't know the legislation very well because, as I said, we have no authority in planning, but we could say, well, here's who you should talk to about that. So the best we could do would be suggest ways that they could make representations to the CAP. And it is, like, I understand that it's really unfortunate when you get a development in your suburb that you don't feel fits, and they're happening more and more often. You have, on the one hand, the state government wanting infill and wanting increased population and increased density, and then you have, on the other hand, the residents that don't want to see any change. And I understand both points of view. So we get stuck.
0: Yeah, it sounds like it's out of your hands. All right. Well, I'm sure this isn't the last time we'll be talking about a development in the area, but we do have to leave it there for today. Dr. Heather Holmes-Ross, thanks for your time.
1: Thanks, Stacey. Chat soon.
0: See you. That's the Mayor of Mitcham and the President of the Local Government Association. I'd love your thoughts on either of those matters. 8223 0000.
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3: Good morning, I'm Kendall Brantig. A 15-year-old boy is in the hospital with life-threatening injuries after a ute rollover at Tarlee last night. We're in for a drenching today, with up to 30 mils of rain set to fall across Adelaide. One Nation leader Pauline Hanson will today make her first address to the National Press Club. And Port and the Crows train today ahead of Saturday's matches. Rain and 18, at the moment 18. More news at 10 o'clock on 5AA, always Adelaide.
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0: 8223 0000 is the number to have your say on anything we're discussing here on the afternoons, on the mornings program. Sorry about that. Betty is in Modbury. Hi, Betty.
7: Hi, how are you doing, Stacey?
0: Good, thank you.

0: look, Stacey, I just wanted to find out what the word NIMBYism means, because I think, you know, people have a different perspective of what it actually means. I've actually got no idea, so that's why I'm ringing to call.
1: Oh, yeah. Okay. No problem. Well, NIMBY stands for not in my backyard.
0: Oh, okay.
1: Yeah, so, you know, when there's a... Well, in this example, in Westbourne Park, there's a 520-square-metre block and there's an apartment building planned for it with 9 apartments in it. Some people would call the residents in the area who don't want that to go ahead, some people would call them NIMBYs because they don't want the development in their backyard, not in my backyard.
0: Oh,
1: yeah.
0: I see. Okay. Well, thank you for that. I really appreciate it, all right?
1: No worries. And just so you know, Betty, there's also a new movement called YIMBYism, to yes in my backyard. it's a thing. It's unusual, but it's a thing.
0: Okay, thank you.
1: No worries. See you, Betty.
0: Bye.
1: Bye. That's Betty in Modbury. Yeah, it is a weird one, isn't it? NIMBYism and YIMBYism. Why do we do that? We have an acronym for everything these days, don't we? All right, well... Another acronym, the RBA, the Reserve Bank of Australia, voted yesterday to keep interest rates on hold. And as a mortgage holder, I certainly breathed a sigh of relief. But as we know, the devil is always in the detail, and the detail of the Reserve Bank's decision comes out after the headline announcement is made. So let's talk about some of that detail. Warren Hogan is the Managing Director of EQ Economics and joins you now. Hello, Warren.
2: Hi. Thanks for having me on the show.
1: No, thank you for your time. So we were warned that, yes, this is a pause for now. Inflation could stick around and the RBA is not going to shy away from raising rates again if it needs to.
2: Yeah, that was certainly the message. And I think we can't rule out the potential for another small adjustment. We might get another rate hike in August. But I think the message and the significance of the hold yesterday, the fact that they didn't move despite this high inflation and cost of living pressures that we're seeing on everyday Australians, after they raised rates 3 times in a row to start the year, is this idea that's really taken us a few years to get an understanding of operationally, that the RBA now acts differently to what we knew before that. So before, the RBA wanted to keep inflation at 2-3%, pretty much within a few years of inflation emerging. But the RBA now has this very sort of long-term view of it, not really well-defined, could be 5 years, 10 years, 20 years. And what they really need to do is show through their forecast that they're trying to get, that inflation should come down in the future. And as we've seen over the last couple of years, they can do that. Whether inflation actually does come down is another thing. But they're not actually targeting inflation as such. They're targeting need to suggest a view that it will come down. And they're doing that again. They think inflation will get back down under 3% in a few years. But we've seen this before and it hasn't. I think they're uncomfortable with inflation rising. So we may get another rate hike. But I don't think we should be too concerned. The Reserve Bank that we had to live with for, you know, 30 years from 1995 to about 3 years ago, they would have raised rates a lot more by now, but they would have raised rates a lot more in 2024, and we probably actually wouldn't have inflation where it is now because of that. So it's a very different monetary policy to anything we've known. It's just taken some of us a bit longer to work it out, I think, I've been following this for 30 years, and so it's a big change. I'm not sure it's the right thing to do, but of course we've got to accept what the government wants them to do, and this is what the Albanese Chalmers government wants from the Reserve Bank, and that's is to go soft on cost of living.
1: So if you're not sure it's the right thing to do, what do you think? Should we have seen a rate rise yesterday?
2: Oh, we should have, yeah. I mean, the Reserve Bank of, like I said, the 30 years prior to 2023 they would have had rates higher as it is and not be in this situation, I'd say. But if they were confronted with the situation that the Reserve Bank board was yesterday, they would have definitely hiked. In fact, they probably would have hiked by 40 or 50 basis points, because what the old Reserve Bank would do is try and nip it in the bud. They'd try and get things done, get rid of cost of living pressures as quickly as possible, if it did mean some disruption in the economy, that cost in the short term was worth the long-term benefit. But we now have a sort of an economic policy strategy where there's just no willingness to take any cost in the short term.
1: But the one thing that hasn't changed over the years, Warren, is that it does take time for these decisions to filter through the economy. So we might now only be feeling the effects of the rate rise in February, for example. And we had three consecutive rate rises in a row. So we might not feel the full effects of those for another 2 or 3 months. And isn't that what the RBA has said? That's why there's a pause now to see the full impact of those rises?
2: Yeah, no, that's definitely the case. In fact, we're still feeling the effects of the rate cuts from last year. And that's why they've been so swift, by their standards anyway, to raise rates this year, because the rate cuts last year have proved to be sort of the wrong thing to do, because we've reignited inflation above target, because this was happening all before the war started in the Middle East.
1: Well, yeah, and that's the problem, isn't it?
2: So we're still feeling the effects of easing. So the rate hikes that we've seen, although it hits the hip pocket of mortgage holders straight away, the way it flows through the economy takes it takes 18 months to fully make its way through the economy. So we're still feeling the effects of easing of monetary policy.
1: Yeah. And then as well, there are so many unknowns at the moment. Who knows if this memorandum of understanding or a peace deal, as Donald Trump would like us to think it is, who knows if that'll stick? Who knows what's going to happen with petrol prices, if the fuel excise is going to come back on at the end of the month, or if the discount will remain? There's so many unknowns. And the Reserve Bank referenced that as well, didn't they?
2: Yeah, it is. I think the uncertainty has been... and when I say uncertainty, it's not just uncertainty, it's just pure lack of confidence from everyone, from households to the largest businesses in this country and government, about where the future is headed. It's been higher than I think I've ever seen in my 30 years, because it's layer upon layer, whether it's the fact that we are doing monetary policy different and we've got more inflation, or whether it's the fact there's a war in the Middle East where the world's biggest military power is bombing the world's oldest civilization and cutting off 20% of the world's energy. There's just so much hitting Australia and all countries of the world. So you're exactly right. I mean, whether that means sort of not leaning into inflation is the right thing or not is another thing. I mean, but it just reflects that the RBA would far prefer to see the inflation remain up, but not create unnecessary weakness in the economy. And that's probably a bit different to what we've had before. I personally think it's probably not the right way to go, just because the risks are both ways. We could easily find that the situation settles down in the Middle East in terms of the budget and the tax changes and all these factors making it uncertain. And the fundamentals of the economy are still quite strong. We've got a major technological revolution. Businesses are still investing. And we could actually find ourselves with quite a severe inflation problem in 12 months. Like, I'm talking higher than what we had in 2022. I'm not suggesting that's going to happen, but that's also a risk. So the risks are all around us. And I think the RBA is probably right this month to be cautious, but it's certainly a factor they're pointing to, as you suggest.
1: Yeah, so many unknowns. So who knows what will happen at the next one. But for now, we appreciate your insights, Warren. Thank you.
2: Thanks. Thank you. Bye-bye.
1: See you. That's Warren Hogan, Managing Director of EQ Economics. What do you think about that? Andrew on the text line says, with our inflation rate challenges, it's infuriating hearing Jim Chalmers blame it on world markets instead of taking any responsibility for it from government overspending. Yeah, I know. There are a lot of factors at play, but there is no doubt that government spending is one of them. Just a little acknowledgement at one point, I think, would make people feel better. Yep, we've spent a lot. We're going to stop that because there are so many other factors at play. That's all it would need to be, wouldn't it? Keep your calls coming, 8223 0000. Lots of text messages about local councils as well. Marie says, good morning, Stacey. Councils speak of budgets, but why are we hearing councils are in debt? Typical, like our state and federal governments spending beyond their means. Have a good day. Thanks for your message, Marie. And then Judith, it's scary when Mr. Bean, Rowan Atkinson, could do a better job than the present Electoral Commission. It's true, Judith. And now you've got me conjuring up visions of Mr. Bean, you know, misplacing a box of ballot papers somewhere and putting a blanket over the top of it, and a few weeks later going, oh, waking up in the middle of the night, oh no, those ballot papers. It's true. It does sound comical, doesn't it? Unfortunately, we're living it out. It's the truth. All right, your calls on 8223 0000. Up next, we'll check in with meteorologist at Sky News, Tamsin Green. Where is the rain at the moment and what can we expect for the rest of today?
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1: Well, what's it like near you? Is it raining? Is it pouring? Is the old man snoring? No, I'm sorry, I had to. It does feel like it has been raining non-stop for days now. I'm asking how you're spending these, they're not actually that cold. I was about to say cold, but they're not cold. These rainy days. What do you like to do to entertain yourself on a rainy day? Maxine on the text line, I'm cooking all day. I did yesterday too. I'll have a freezer full of meals by later today. Good on you, Maxine. I'm jealous. She said, I've made a sweet potato mussamum soup. Yum. A beef casserole and today is a chicken casserole with winter veggies. Oh, Maxine, you're making me hungry. Yesterday I made a Mexican soup. Oh, chef's kiss, delicious. So easy and so delicious. But yes, cooking inside is a great way to stay dry. What are you doing to stay dry at the moment? Maybe you've just poured yourself a nice cuppa, made yourself a coffee and a little iced Vovo. Got your radio on. Let's find out how much rain has fallen. Tamsin Green is a meteorologist at Sky News. Hello, Tamsin.
11: Hi, Stacey. Thank you for having me on.
1: No, thanks for your time. Like I said, it just feels like it's been drizzling for days here in Adelaide, but we've seen a whole lot of rain fall this morning. How much have we had so far?
11: Yeah, well, looking at Adelaide through to this morning, there's been just a few millimetres so far. We're not seeing too much move in across Adelaide just yet. The worst of it is really still yet to come. Take a look at the last kind of 24 hours through to 9 a.m. this morning. Adelaide itself has seen 4.2 millimetres of rain, but that comes after the day prior of seeing 21.8 millimetres of rain. But through today, we'll start to see that rain intensify a bit more later on. We've got a cold front moving through associated with this very slow-moving, lingering low-pressure system. That's why it's felt pretty wet over recent days. And that really will continue for much of the week as well, with further showers coming through. But it's really along this cold front that will be moving through later this afternoon and into this evening that we'll see that rainfall start to ramp up a little bit more. We could be seeing some thunderstorms across Adelaide, but it's really further west across the Eyre Peninsula that will be seeing the worst of this wet weather. Blustery conditions as well. There is a severe weather warning also in place for heavy rainfall further west. So through the Northwest Pastoral District, through to the West Coast, then into the Eyre Peninsula this afternoon. And we're looking at the potential for seeing those 6 hourly rainfall totals of up to around 60 millimetres of rain before then easing later tonight. So not expecting quite as much rainfall as that across Adelaide, but it's still going to be a pretty damp day out there. But as you mentioned just before, it's not too cold. It's actually above average for the time of year. We're looking at temperatures today of around 20 degrees. And for the average, that's around 4 or 5 degrees above average for the time of year, but that will be dropping a little bit more into tomorrow in the wake of that cold front moving through into today.
1: Okay. And on behalf of all dogs across Adelaide and South Australia, Tamsin, is there going to be a break in it at all? Can our four-legged friends get out for a walk anytime soon?
11: Well, I think it would be wise to probably have your umbrella handy if you are planning on doing that. I think the next 2 days, we're still going to be seeing further showers. So into tomorrow, there'll be a little bit of a break, a little bit of a gap in the rain through tomorrow. And we might even see the sun come out just briefly. And then we'll be seeing further showers drive back in on Friday. And then through the weekend, it does look to be turning dry. We've got high pressure building back in from the west in the wake of that very slow-moving low-pressure system. So generally improving conditions more consistently from the weekend onwards.
1: Okay. Thanks so much for the update, Tamsin. Really appreciate it.
11: No problem.
1: That's Tamsin Green, meteorologist with Sky News. Sorry, Murray, you'll probably have to wait till tomorrow. But excellent tip there from Tamsin. If you're going out, take the umbrella, the raincoat, whatever it is, however you stay dry, because yes, it's a wet one out there. I forgot to do the stocks earlier. So the markets are open and the All Ords are down by 16 points. ASX 200 also down by 15 points. Dow Jones up by 328 points and the NASDAQ down by 307 points. In the oil department, Brent crude $79 a barrel. West Texas crude $76 a barrel. Gold is going for $4,330 an ounce and the Aussie dollar buying 70.6 US cents. It is almost time for the 10 o'clock news. And after that, we're talking private health because we know that there were changes announced by the federal government to cut the discount for those aged over 65 who have private health cover. And there is now a concern that they'll have to change the way private health cover is arranged. At the moment, you have your bronze, your silver and your gold health cover. Well, there's a concern that a lot of people over the age of 65 will either ditch private health cover altogether or they'll drop down from the gold cover, which really at that age, private health insurance experts say is the one you need. So they're lobbying the federal government to change the system, basically overhaul the system, because the government is the one who sets the rules on how private health cover can be offered. So they're the ones who say, you know, this is what you should be getting under bronze, silver and gold private health cover. So if you've got private health and you're over the age of 65 or even under the age of 65 but are considering changing or moving or downgrading or cancelling, you'll want to be listening after the 10 o'clock news. We're going to have someone from Private Healthcare Australia, Ben Harris, on to talk through what these changes could look like and how it might affect you. And keep your text messages coming. I'd love to know how you are staying dry in this rain? What do you like to do on rainy days? What's your favourite rainy day activity? 8223 0000 is the number to call. After 10:30, we're talking about Lincraft stores closing. Maybe you like to spend your rainy days knitting or doing some crochet. Well, you won't be able to get your yarns from your local Lincraft store anymore. Instead, they'll be going online, which was a big surprise to me. I thought buying fabrics was all about seeing them in person and feeling them and seeing the colours. But no, apparently Lincraft thinks they can do just as well selling online. We'll talk about that as well.
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17: Rain at 18 with the 10 o'clock news. Good morning, I'm Kendall Brettig.
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17: SA's road tolls climbed to 52 after a fatal crash on the Lincoln Highway yesterday. If the trend continues, 2026 will shape up as one of our worst years in recent times for people killed on the roads. Police Commissioner Grant Stevens says all road users need to stay alert at all times.
19: You've got to reflect on whether or not the messages actually get through. The biggest issue for us is complacency. The vast majority of people do the right thing. We have idiots on our road and they are always the focus of our policing attention, are people who deliberately break rules, put other people's safety at risk, but it's those people, particularly in country locations, who fall into that level of complacency.
17: A man will face court today after being extradited from Victoria. The 47-year-old from Blakeview is facing a number of serious offences, including aggravated serious criminal trespass, possessing firearms, aggravated assault, threats to kill, and drug offences. A former senior policeman says officers will be relentless in their pursuit of those who helped Desi Freeman. A property belonging to the parents of AFL Premiership stars Ben and Sam Reed has been raided in relation to the police murderer. Bruce Reed and his wife were home at the time, but neither have been arrested. Former homicide detective Charlie Bezina says it was a commitment from the Chief Commissioner.
20: Well, it clearly indicates that Victoria Police aren't giving up on this one. They're following every crumb of evidence to try and bring people to justice who actually aided and abetted Desi Freeman in his escape.
17: New South Wales police aren't ruling out further arrests after charging two more people in relation to the kidnapping and murder of grandfather Chris Bagsarian. The 85-year-old was found dead 11 days after being taken from his North Ryde home in a case of mistaken identity. Two more men are due in court, bringing the total charge so far to six. The Federal Education Minister warns childcare providers that don't meet minimum safety standards will not be eligible for Commonwealth funding to prop up workers' salaries. The federal government's promising another $3.6 billion to pay for a 15% pay rise for early educators over 2 years. Jason Clare says the subsidy won't be handed to centres flouting safety regulations.
21: But it also helps to keep price rises down for about a million parents who've got kids in childcare. In order for the centre to get the money, they've got to limit the amount that they increase fees by.
17: Nurses and midwives will walk off the job at Flinders Medical Centre tomorrow as their pay dispute with the state government continues. It'll be the second major hospital to be hit by strike action after the Lyell McEwan last week. Their union says negotiations with the state government have failed to produce a pay offer which delivers meaningful improvements to wages, conditions and staffing levels. ARN Media has confirmed it's reached a settlement with broadcaster Kyle Sandilands. The company says he'll be paid a cash settlement of $12.1 million. $3 million will be payable in July, with the balance paid in monthly instalments until June 2029. The case involving Jackie O is ongoing. Now turning to 5AA sport, and Kylian Mbappe has steered France to a 3-1 win over Senegal to kick off their World Cup campaign. Norway has beaten Graham Arnold's Iraq 3-1. Gout Gout has bounced back after a flat 200 metres in the Diamond League, setting a new Australian record for the 150 metres at the Golden Spike event. The team finishing third, with American champion Noah Lyles setting a new world record.
22: The fans really turned out, so I love it here. My second time here and definitely coming back, and obviously Noah ran incredible, you know, world record in 150, so yeah. We're both in good shape.
17: North Melbourne is continuing to weigh up whether it'll appeal Paul Curtis's 3-match ban for a dangerous tackle, which was upheld at the tribunal last night. Meantime, Port and the Crows are training today ahead of Saturday's matches. Serena and Venus Williams have been given a wild card to play together at Wimbledon for the first time in 4 years, and Aussie tennis star Alex de Minaur's advanced to the round of 16 at the Queen's Club tournament. Now checking 5AA traffic.
23: Reports of a crash in Salisbury East, just on the main North Road heading southbound near McIntyre Road. Delays in all directions there. Otherwise, a crash here to be cleared in Kilburn. That's a car and truck crash on Grand Junction Road at Prospect Road. A burst water main is being fixed in Parafield Gardens, Salisbury Highway near Ryan's Road, and roadworks continue in Gilman, Eastern Parade near Wicker Road, both directions at 40. 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Adelaide's most accurate traffic on 5AA.
17: To the weather, rain and 18, 15 and showers for Thursday and Friday, and 15 over the weekend with a shower or two Saturday before finding up on Sunday. At the moment, 18 on 5AA, always Adelaide.
10: In Adelaide and across South Australia, this is 5AA, always Adelaide. So far today on 5AA Mornings.
1: instead of voting in November, you will vote in April next year, and the councillors you vote for will basically have another 4.5-year term, so the next local council elections won't be held until November 2031. What does the Local Government Association think of that? Dr. Heather Holmes-Ross is the president.
0: We are very supportive of where we end up, that the local government, the one after, will be in November 2031, and that, as you say, will move it out from the state government election by a year. What we're not so thrilled about is next election falling in April. That's right in the middle of our budget deliberation.
1: Let's find out how much rain has fallen. Tamsin Green is a meteorologist at Sky News.
2: Just a few millimetres so far. We're not seeing too much move in across Adelaide just yet. The worst of it is really still yet to come. Take a look at the last kind of 24 hours through to 9 a.m. this morning. Adelaide itself has seen 4.2 millimetres of rain, but that comes after the day prior of seeing 21.8 millimetres of rain.
10: 5AA Mornings with Stacey Lee.
1: Good morning to you. Welcome to the second hour of the morning's program. Yes, it's Stacey, not Graham, just for today, hopefully. Graham is still a little bit under the weather, but he is on the mend, so he should be back with you tomorrow. Keep your calls coming on 8223 0000. We've been talking about interest rates, local council elections and the rain. We're about to have a chat about private healthcare, and then we're going to talk about Lincraft stores closing right across the country. Now, this is nothing new. It's a trend that we've seen. Stores are seeing the benefits of online shopping and the downfalls of in-person shopping, I guess rents or paying off mortgages and staff to staff different stores. So we have seen this trend coming. It's an emerging trend. Lots of people are choosing to shop online. However, I didn't think we'd see it when it comes to stores like Lincraft. I thought when it came to textiles and fabrics and yarns, they were the types of things that people preferred to go in and see in person, touch them, feel them, check the colours, match them. I've got a mother-in-law who's a quilter. I've got other people in my life who like to knit and crochet, and I don't think they're very comfortable buying their items online. So this one was a surprise to me. And if it's a surprise to you and it'll impact you or someone you know, I'd love to hear from you on 8223 0000. But now, more than 14 million Aussies have private health insurance, but there are fears that around 200,000 people will downgrade it because of cost of living pressures. And then there are also concerns that people aged over 65 could get rid of their private health altogether after the Albanese government said it would axe the tax rebate for elderly Australians. What does all this mean? Well, probably more pressure on public hospitals, if we're totally honest about it. So let's talk about it. Ben Harris is a Director of Policy and Research at Private Healthcare Australia. Hello, Ben.
3: Good morning, Stacey.
1: How are you?
3: Good. Thanks for having me.
1: Thank you. It is an almost impossible system to navigate as a layperson, private health. There are so many different tiers, and then that's not even getting into the extras. Even if we're just talking about hospital cover, it can be quite confusing to navigate. So you'd like to see the system, I guess, simplified.
3: That's right, Stacey. It's important that people know the cover they have and the cover they will need into the future. And we are concerned, as you've mentioned in your introduction, that the Australian government is going to reduce the rebate which older Australians get for private health insurance. Private health insurance is really important to people right across the country, but it's particularly important as you get older. And there are 271,000 people in South Australia who are over 65 with private health insurance. From next April, if this measure goes through, they'll all be paying more for their private health insurance. For some people, it'll be up to a couple of hundred dollars, but for others, it's going to add more than $600 on top of the normal premium increase that come. We are really concerned this is going to have a lot of people needing to drop their private health insurance. In many cases, after paying in for decades, insurance is something that I hope none of your listeners ever have to use. But unfortunately, as time goes on, you are more likely to be able to need to use your health insurance.
1: Mm.
3: And it's not really fair that you pay in for years and years and years, and then the rebate gets cut just as you need it.
1: And that's exactly what Jane on the text line says. She said, 30 years ago, we were told if we joined private health before 30, we would benefit with lower premiums when we reached 65 and 70. Now we've spent all that money and the additional discount for us olds is being taken away. Liar, liar again. And, you know, it's a regular sentiment we're getting on the text line and the talkback line here on 5AA that people feel misled and they feel like they were told one thing and something else is happening now. They were told they would have that discount as they got older if they continued to have their private health because they were doing the public a service by staying out of the public system. And now that's being taken away.
3: Yeah, look, you're right, Tracy, and Jane's absolutely right. Like, she's one of thousands of people across South Australia who have been paying for decades into their private health insurance, doing the right thing, doing as the government has asked her to do. And I hope she's not one of the 44,000 people who are likely to drop their insurance around the country or the 200,000 people that we predict are going to downgrade their insurance. But private health insurance is a big expense for a lot of people. And the older people, there are a lot of them on really fixed incomes, whether that's an aged pension, a part pension. But what we see across the community is there's more than 400,000 people and probably up to 600,000 people who are full pensioners with private health insurance. And adding another $200 up to $600 extra on their premiums is really going to hurt.
1: Mm.
3: So, but Jane, you're also right on the effect on the public system. We estimate that across the country, state systems will need to pay an extra $260 million. At the moment, we pay $865 million last year for people over 65 to get hospital care in South Australia. Even a small percentage of those people ending up in the public system is going to really hurt. And while it, you know, we can say it will cost this much, in reality, the South Australian public system doesn't have the capacity to serve all these extra people. They don't do a lot of cataracts. They don't do a lot of hip replacements or knee replacements. And these are the things which private health insurance does more than the public system.
1: Mm-hmm.
3: So waiting times are just going to blow out in a lot of clinical areas, and we're really concerned by that.
1: Yeah, well, and everyone should be. Waiting times are long enough at the moment, let alone if there's an extra, you know, almost 50,000 people on the waiting lists at some point or potentially. Beck on the text line is asking about the figures that you've mentioned, up to $600 extra on the premiums. She's wanting to know if that's an increase per month or per year. I'm assuming it's a per year figure.
3: Yeah, so thanks for the question, Beck. That's $600 on top of the up to $600. It depends on whether you're between 65 and 69, where the prices will be going up by an extra 4% because of this change. And if you're over 70, there will be an 8% increase. Now, that'll be on top of the normal 3, 4% increase or whatever it will be next year. So if you're over 70, it'll be an additional 8%. And for people over 70, that will, for an average gold policy, that will be about $600 a year.
1: Mm. Okay, now let's talk about the proposal to overhaul the system and the product tiers, because this is something I've recently navigated. I had a baby a year ago, so I upgraded my private health insurance before we were trying for the baby to make sure I could give birth in a private hospital. That was just our choice. That's how we wanted to do it. And then after we had her, we downgraded, and it was a very confusing process to work out, do I need gold? Do I need silver? Now that we have gone down from gold, we're thinking, oh, do we need basic? Do we need, which level do we need for a child and two adults? And it is a really, really confusing system. So you've got a proposal to change it. How would you change it?
3: Yeah, so, Stacey, the best thing people can do is go to privatehealth.gov.au, privatehealth.gov.au. It's the government website which actually has a table around what's included in each level of cover. Now, so that system has not worked as well as we would like, and a lot of the health funds are now offering, for example, a silver plus policy. So they take what's in the silver and then add a couple of things that consumers actually want. But there is a great tool at privatehealth.gov.au to help navigate these things. And
1: Is that the comparison website, Ben? Is that the one you're...
3: No, this is run by the Australian government. So the comparison websites only have a subset of the products available. privatehealth.gov.au has everything.
1: Right.
3: So that's the one to go to. But one of the things around gold cover at the moment is it covers pregnancy, it covers cataracts, it covers hip replacements and knee replacements. And generally, different times of life, you need those things. For young people, mental health is the area we're seeing the largest number of claims. Obstetrics and having babies, of course, is one of them. But as you get older, mental health stays on the list, but then it's things like cataracts and hip and knee replacements which are needed.
1: Mm.
3: Yet all of these expensive things are bundled into gold at the moment. And the government is looking at that and trying to work out how we can make it easier for consumers. But importantly, consumers need the choice. For you and your family, you need to be able to choose what's right for you and your circumstances.
1: Okay, we've got a question from Mike in Norwood. Hi, Mike.
4: Oh, hello there. Just a question. When you go into a public system hospital, they ask you whether you've got private health. Why don't the private insurance companies say, okay, if we pay it, you know, do they get extra money to the government? Why don't they protect us as an insurer with the private system, say, we refuse to pay it?
3: So thanks for that question, Mike. This is a live issue for us at the moment behind the scenes. Every Australian has a right to be treated as a private patient in a public hospital. But what we're seeing across the country, including in South Australia, is people are signing up to be a private patient in a public hospital. And in South Australia, nearly 30% of people are ending up with an out-of-pocket cost on top of that. So the hospitals are telling you won't have to pay for the hospital, for accommodation, for the nursing staff, et cetera, but you can still be hit with a bill. Now, every Australian can make that choice, but we want to see, our view is if you're in a public hospital, you should not be paying any out-of-pocket cost at all. Mm. Safest way to do that is not use your private health insurance. But if the choice of doctor is really important to you, there's a lot of things that the public system does really, really well. And if you choose to be a private patient in a public hospital, you do get choice of doctor.
1: Yeah. Okay. Thank you, Mike. I hope that answers your question. And thank you for your insights this morning, Ben. Appreciate it.
3: Thanks, Stacey. Have a great day.
1: You too. That's Ben Harris, Director of Policy and Research at Private Healthcare Australia. And lots of you have thoughts on this. I'm happy to take your calls next on 8223 0000. I've got some time, so have your say.
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1: Taking your calls now on 8223 0000. David is in Meadows. Good morning, David.
9: Good morning. Now, my problem is not with the government changing direction. It's them doing it retrospectively. Like, I look along my timeline as a young person going to school, and I suggest I'm quite a bit older than you, but they were going, yeah, there won't be a pension. Everybody needs to have super. You know, that was the big thing of the late 80s there, that, you know, make sure you got super, get it set up. Now I'm nearly at the end of that journey. Will it be taxed at 30-odd percent every time I move my money out of it when I do retire, because it's all locked up in that kind of way? They've now looked and gone, oh, you don't get any pension, it's going to be 30%. I have a part of a family farm, which I'm slowly transitioning out of. It's in a trust to protect the farm asset. Mm-hmm. All of a sudden, they turn around and go, oh, your farm, every time you get a payment or get a payment in, we're going to want 30%. I was told, oh, you better have health insurance, young man, because you'll need it for your entire life. And if you take it out when you're 18, you'll be 18 forever, I think was the advertising at the time.
1: Yep.
9: Now that I'm at a point where, and hopefully I won't need it in my entire life, but now they've turned around and ripped that up. Now, government, we understand you need to change, you need to modify. Retrospective changes destroy people because we made our choices based on your clear messaging. Are you telling us we have to treat you as fundamental liars who are setting us up for failure? Is that the truth of government?
1: David, you're talking too much sense. That all makes sense to me. I think you're right. We understand that along the trajectory somewhere, governments will have to change policy, and there are different economic conditions. There are different global impacts that can happen on the Australian economy. You know, a war in Iran, no one would have predicted that a year ago. So there are things that happen that mean the government has to change direction. But if you make these changes retrospectively, it impacts people who weren't meant to be impacted by it. I couldn't agree with you more on that, David. If I had an award for call of the day, I'd give it to you. But I don't, so you'll just have to take my words.
9: No, it's all good. You're doing well. But it stands me, and I'm just witnessing it over and over where the government gives us clear mandates on what they expect and want from us.
1: Mm.
9: We then get within, you know, reaching of the gold MacGuffin, and they then walk up to the table and sweep it off into the bin. You're going, mate, I was doing exactly what you asked, walking in exactly the way you said that I should. And like I said, I'm looking at three occasions where massive changing in government legislation is going to leave me massively worse off because I did what they asked.
1: What they said. Yep, I couldn't agree more, David. Thank you for the call. Really appreciate it. Let's go to Campbelltown now. Edwin is there. Hi, Edwin.
11: G'day there, Stacey. I can hear an echo. I'd like to comment about what what Warren Hogan said about the Reserve Bank. He said that the Reserve Bank is doing what the Albanese government wants them to do. Well, for one thing, the Reserve Bank is independent. And the other thing is that the interest rates, they can talk about the interest rates going up a lot during COVID, but then there was a different situation because we had lockdowns, we had lack of supply of goods, which caused inflation. But now we've had so many interest rates, time and time, all one after the other for quite a while. And, you know, this is even before the Iran-American conflict. So they can't just blame it on the Iran war now.
1: Mm.
11: And, you know, they've got to look at what they're doing. But they never take ownership of their own responsibility for the inflation that they're creating. Even the Reserve Bank said time and time again that the government is spending a lot of money. Now, why should they spend a lot of money and we've got to be frugal, you know?
1: Mm.
11: They are causing the inflation. The government is causing the inflation. It's gutter politics. They want people to live in the gutter and have nothing. And the way I see it, there's going to be more homelessness because people aren't going to be able to pay their mortgages. Then people aren't going to be able to pay their rent. Somebody's got to give. So, you know, and with this government, as long as they are in power, the inflation will keep on going up and up and up.
1: Thanks for the call, Edwin. Appreciate it. And it does feel like there's not much more that households can do. I don't know anyone at the moment who's going out there and spending frivolously and, you know, unreasonably fueling inflation. The way that I'm fueling inflation right now is buying petrol that's at elevated prices, buying groceries that are higher, paying more on my mortgage. There's not much extra money that's going around right now. And I think a lot of people are also in the same boat. Parveen in Athelstan has called in. Hi, Parveen.
12: Hi, Stacey.
1: Yes. Hello. Hi.
12: Hi. my question was about, like, I'm quite surprised about the Lincraft stores closing.
1: Yes, me too.
12: I mean, my mother-in-law live in London, but I'm from Athelstan, from Adelaide. It's sort of like she loves to knit, does a lot of crochet, and it's one of like the best stores for that. I don't understand why it's being closed. And also, does it mean that Spotlight has got a monopoly on big, like, boxcraft retail in Australia now?
1: Yeah, well, that's what I was thinking. I'm not a big knitter or quilter or anything like that, so I'm not a regular. I'm not a regular in the stores, but the only one I can think of that's a big name is Spotlight. But how would your mother feel, Parveen, now buying her yarns online, not being able to see the colour and feel the texture?
12: It's really funny because I actually last year for her birthday in November, my mother-in-law, I went to Lincraft and I had to feel because she loves to knit. She knits everything for us, like jumpers for the whole family, all these socks and stuff. And so the feeling of it and the colour of it, I think that's really important. Even when I was buying stuff for her, I thought that was so important.
1: Yeah, well, we both
12: have that. Yeah.
1: We both know that feeling when you have an itchy woolen jumper compared to a soft woolen jumper. No one wants the itchy one.
12: No, that's right.
1: Yeah.
12: Oh, yeah. No, I think the online shopping completely ruins the dye lot matching. You know, if you run out of the yarn mid-project, you can't just, like, get the same one online.
1: Yeah.
12: So that was one of the points that you were making as well. So, and I think for a lot of them, I think it's that sort of trip, like Lincraft, it's sort of like a vital social outing as well, you know?
1: Mm.
12: And I'd go to Lincraft and I'd see a lot of people and they'd be like, oh, it's like a place where people connect as well. So yeah. I'm really saddened to hear that that's, you know, it seems like it's the final nail in the coffin for traditional DIY garment making in Australia, especially a store like as big as Lincraft.
1: I couldn't agree more. And that's a really good point. I didn't think about, you know, that social aspect of it where you could go to Lincraft. It might be someone's only outing out for that day or the week to go to Lincraft to feel the fabrics, to talk to the people there, to get some assistance from staff. It might be one of their few interactions with someone if they live alone.
12: They do, and especially like with my mother-in-law, she's also a carer. She's like, it's important for her to go out, and that social aspect is like a huge part of like, she enjoys that knitting, but the process of that when it's eliminated is not as, you know, it's really sad.
1: Yeah, it is. I totally agree. Yeah. Parveen, thank you for the call. Some really interesting points there. And guess your mother-in-law will be a regular at Spotlight now.
12: Yeah, no worries. I'll be there with her too.
1: Sounds good. Thanks for the call. Thanks, have a great day.
12: You too.
1: Bye. It's Parveen in Athelstan. Let me know what you think. Maybe you were a regular at Lincraft. Where else will you go? Are there any other stores or is it just Spotlight? Let's share some ideas. 8223 0000. Where will you go to buy your yarns and fabrics now that Lincraft stores are closing? We'll talk about it next with Gary Mortimer.

0: Always Adelaide.
1: Good morning, I'm Kendall Bretty. The opposition says One Nation leader Pauline Hanson needs to outline what her government would look like when she makes her inaugural address to the National Press Club today. Australia's downgraded the do not travel warnings to parts of the Middle East following the peace deal between the US and Iran. Aussie researchers have developed a way to extract protein from cauliflower leaves. And at the World Cup, Argentina's beginning its campaign against Algeria, while Norway down Graham Arnold's Iraq 3-1. Rain and 18, at the moment 18. More news at 11 o'clock on 5AA, Always Adelaide.
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1: Good morning to you. 26 minutes to 11 here on 5AA. What are you doing to stay dry at the moment? What's your favourite winter wet day activity? 8223 0000 is the number to give me a call, or you can send me a text 0448 08 1395. Couple of text messages here. Max, Vale Park, I had a swim in the rain at the outdoor pool in North Adelaide. Great. Oh, you are one brave person, Max. Well done to you. You will not see me in a pool at the moment. Helen says she's been very agitated not being able to get her 20-minute walk-in twice a day just to be able to get a walk-in and feeling much better. I know, I feel the same, Helen. I usually go for my morning walk, would have been happy to change it to an afternoon walk, but you just can't at the moment. And poor Murray, the dog, he's going crazy. And Molly, the baby, she's also going crazy. She likes to get outside, get on the swing, go for a little crawl around the playground. She's not quite walking yet, but she will be very soon, I think. So, yep, share some suggestions. What are you doing at the moment during this wet weather? You won't be going to Lincraft very soon because their almost 500 stores across Australia will be closing down, as it was just announced. The company is the latest to shift its business model entirely online. Now, this isn't a surprise. We've known that this is the way business is heading for some time, but I was shocked when I read the headline that it was Lincraft, because I think that is a bit of a surprise. Gary Mortimer is a professor at Queensland University of Technology's Business School and joins you now. Hello, Gary. How are you?
9: Hi, Stacey. Great to chat again.
1: Yeah, you too. Like I said, I was extremely surprised by the news that Lincraft was closing, because to me, that's a store that you have to shop at in person to feel the fabrics, to check the

0: colours, to feel the texture of the yarns. It's not something that I think a lot of people would like to do online.
1: Yeah, it's really interesting when they announced this decision yesterday afternoon that they did sort of talk about some of the challenges they're facing from competition, but also low-priced overseas competition, the likes of Temu and Shein, where you can buy a lot of sort of crafting material, scrapbooking material, and fabrics if you want to, create your own clothes and fabrics. But you buy a lot of that overseas and relatively cheaply. A lot of the products sold in many Australian retailers, particularly around sort of apparel and textiles, is generally sourced out of China anyway. So if you go directly through to the manufacturer, to the factory, and you take out all those sort of supply chain costs of retailers and wholesalers and distributors, you can access it pretty quickly. The other issue they raised is changes in consumer behaviour. I mean, if you can buy a dress for under $20 at Kmart, under $10 in Shein, you're probably not buying fabric and making your own clothes any longer. And then, of course, those increasing costs of doing business. So the same costs that we face, increasing rent, increasing insurance costs, utilities costs, business also facing those costs as well.
0: Something that, I think a lot of people worry about, and I certainly do with shopping online, is the returns process, because it's all well and good to say we've got free shipping and free returns. If you want to buy some fabric from Lincraft online, great, maybe they do have a free returns policy, but then you can't take it back to the store. You've got to, find a bag for it, take it down to the post office, maybe pay for postage, maybe not, return that, wait for it to arrive, wait for the funds to go back into your account. And it's a real process to do a return when there's not a physical store to return it to, and it can be quite cumbersome and annoying. I know that's a first-world problem, but it is.
1: No, I agree. And that's certainly one of the barriers of buying, particularly from overseas suppliers. Now, if you're buying incredibly cheap T-shirts for like 99 cents or $1.99 and it doesn't fit, you're probably going to make it a cleaning rag and not worry too much about it. But if you're going to spend $40 or $50 on some fabric or, $40 or $50 on some scrapbooking or craft materials for the kids or for yourself, and things don't work out, it's not the quality you want, yes, you're going to have to go through that process of returning manually yourself. Now, and most sort of pure play retailers, think about the Iconics, another one here in Australia. They'll often send out a prepaid packaged bag that you can return the items in if they don't particularly fit. But it is an extra step, and I think that's what encourages some of us to shop in store. So we spend about $440 billion in retail, and off that $440 billion, about $80 billion is spent online. So that proportion of online spend is continuing to grow.
0: Yeah, and you really have to keep track of it. For busy people, it can easily be forgotten. But I did a shop with the Iconic recently, and the thing I like about it is it's got a large number of brands that you can buy from the one store. And you're right, the returns process is usually pretty easy. But I did do a return, and thankfully I took a photo of all the items I returned, because they've got some new system where they're processing each individual item separately. So instead of doing a refund all at once, I got 6 refunds for the 6 dresses I returned, because I bought multiple sizes to try them on. And then I ended up only getting 5. And thankfully, I'm a tight ass and I was checking my bank account each day and keeping track of it all. But I only got 5 and then had to get in touch. And it was, I would say, at least 6 weeks before I got the full amount of money returned into my account, and only after multiple emails back and forth with my photo evidence. So, if you're busy and you don't have time to do that, and you're not as tight as me, you probably would forget and you'd miss out on that $50 return or whatever it is.
1: Yeah, listen, I mean, obviously, shopping online rather than walking into a store is challenging. And I know that many of our physical retail stores have an online presence. And you talk about the convenience of being able to shop from home, the convenience of shopping online. If it doesn't fit, I can just pop down to the store, next week and return it or do an exchange there in store. The discussion about buying sizes, it's called bracketing. And it's one of the challenges both retailers and consumers face, that you never really know if you're a size 8, a size 10, or a size 12, because, you know, dresses and outfits can change, you know, size across brands. So consumers are, you know, are encouraged, or sometimes they're encouraged to buy a couple of sizes either side, and that just means it has to be returned. And that then creates extra cost for retailers going, have to now return it, repackage it. Like the Iconic, it's selling multiple brands, so those products will go back to multiple different retail brands, and then you'd have to wait for an exchange process from across the lot. So yeah, very complex, very costly for both retailers, but also costly in time for consumers.
0: Mm. And then on the flip side, you can see why in-person stores can't survive or compete with online. I've got this text from Jeff in Port Noarlunga. He says, what about local appliance stores? I went there, found what I want, went home, ordered it online, same price but guaranteed next day delivery within a 2-hour time frame, installation and removal of the old appliance included. So, you know, sometimes you just can't compete with that.
1: No, I mean, obviously, if you're an online retailer, if you're a pure play online retailer, and I think I do know the name of that particular online appliance retail brand because I've shopped with them as well. Mm. It's very convenient to shop online, get the product delivered and installed, and the old one taken away. That's a lot of convenience there. It's great for consumers. Yeah, I guess you know, the challenge with you know, having a physical presence, all those cost price increases. So, you know, having 60, in the case of Lincraft, 67 stores. Last week it was Barbecues Galore, 62 stores closing. You imagine paying rent in all those stores. You've got logistics costs. Fuel's about to go up again, 23, 24 cents at the end of this month. You've got wage costs. You've got electricity insurance costs. Those bills that families get hit with never seem to go down. And you know, businesses are exactly the same, that, you know, as those costs go up, margins get squeezed. Greater competition in the marketplace from online retailers as well as domestic retailers. Eventually, a business falls over. It's not necessarily because sales are bad. It's just because costs go up and those margins get squeezed.
0: Yeah, yeah. And we're seeing it, as I say, increasingly. And as you mentioned, you know, all around Australia, across different industries as well. Well, Barbecues Galore recently announced it was shutting too, so Lincraft isn't alone.
1: No, it's been a tough time for retailers over the last couple of years, certainly post-pandemic and outside of the pandemic. You know, we went on a spending spree. We were sitting at home. We weren't travelling. We weren't going out to restaurants or bars and nightclubs. We banked a lot of cash, and then as we came out of the pandemic, we went and started to shop, and retail had a great time. This side, we're well outside the pandemic now. Things are getting pretty tough in the marketplace. We've seen interest rate hikes, rents going up, and people are really concerned about discretionary spending. We're buying groceries and food. We're putting fuel in our car. We're paying our rents and our mortgages, but you know, that little bit left over, we're very sensitive to where we actually spend it.
0: Yeah, yeah, absolutely. Especially at the moment, that little bit left over is getting smaller and smaller once you pay all the other bills.
1: It certainly is.
0: Oh, Gary, thanks for your time. Always good to chat.
1: Thank you, Stacey. Cheers.
0: Professor Gary Mortimer there from the QUT Business School, and I'd love your thoughts on it. 8223 0000. I'll take some of your calls next. And I've had a strange number of people quite angry at me on the text line because I said I haven't been able to go for my walks due to the rain. Michael says, if you want to go for a walk, take an umbrella. And this person, oh my goodness, just keep walking. And there is a thing called an umbrella. It's not even cold, Stacey. Okay, cranky. Sorry about that if I've offended you. No, it's hard. It's hard. I've got a baby in a pram and a dog I'm carrying on a lead. So to carry an umbrella as well is impossible. So I'm grateful for you if you can go for a walk with simply an umbrella. But it is a bit harder for other people. And then if I take my baby to the park and I let her get out and crawl and go in the swing, I've got to watch the dog and make sure the pram's there and keep an umbrella over the baby and over me. And then the dog wants to throw the ball. No, it's too hard. I can't do it. So I'm sorry to those. You'll just have to continue hearing me whinge about the walks while it's raining. 8223 0000 is the number to have your say. Whether you're buying or selling a house, renting or leasing, the right advice makes all the difference. 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
0: Taking your calls now on 8223 0000. We're talking Lincraft after the announcement that Lincraft was closing all of its stores across Australia and moving everything online. Angie McBride came running into the studio. You're upset about it too, Angie.
15: I showed you my shirt, Stacey.
0: Yes.
15: I've got mine because I had an old In Excess jumper. It was a bit crusty. So I went to Lincraft, bought some nice scissors, bought some craft glue, and I stuck it on.
0: Yeah.
15: You want to see stuff in person, don't you?
0: Yes.
15: How are you gonna pick out your material?
0: Exactly. I was looking up some different materials on the website the other day, and you know, you go and you see the colours and you think, oh, is that cream or is that yellow?
15: Yes.
0: I'm not sure. You know, you'd like to see them in person.
15: We need to save Lincraft. One sequence at a time, Stacey Lee. How do we do it?
0: Yeah,
15: do we get Mally on the case? Do we get Albo on the case?
0: Yeah, do you think either of them care? One feather from the feather boa at a time.
15: Care about cross stitch? Come on.
0: I know. Save Lincraft.
15: Yeah. Yeah. Well, I'll go and pick it down there.
0: I'm glad you're wearing your Lincraft jacket today, Ange.
15: Thank you.
0: Thanks for coming in. That's Andy McBride. She's upset about this as well. Ruth in O'Sullivan's Beach. Are you upset about this, Ruth?
16: Well, I am. I am going to Lincraft at least twice a month. I live, you know, like at O'Sullivan's Beach. But my gripe is, on the 2nd of the 6th, I got an email and it said all about their 75% off of everything in the store and all this sort of thing. At the end of it, it's got Lincraft Gold Membership, $9.95, unlimited free shipping for gold members. Now, where do those gold members, I'm not one of them, but what happens to those gold members now that, it's shutting down? Does that, to me, they were at, should not have been advertising that if they were shutting down.
0: Well, I guess if it was offering free shipping, they'll still get the free shipping for online orders.
16: Yes, but it doesn't really say online orders. Well, I suppose with the free shipping, yes, that's right. But to me, they shouldn't have been actually advertising it. It's wrong.
0: Mm. Oh, yeah, I get what you mean. You're paying for a membership of something and now the situation's changed.
16: Yes, but if people aren't into doing things online, like I can't do things online, and if I become a member, that membership also covers you when you're in the store and all that sort of thing. So to me, that is wrong.
0: No.
16: And also, Lincraft in Adelaide, in the mall in Adelaide, that store is humongous. It's bigger than the store that we've got out here at Noarlunga, like the Spotlight store. If Lincraft used their brains and put it in a smaller store, not paying so much rent, then maybe they might be able to survive. But the way it is in the Rundle Mall, it's only natural that they would be going at a loss.
0: Thanks for the call, Ruth. Appreciate it. Let's go to Ascot Park now. Hi, John.
17: Good morning, Stacey. I do feel a bit sorry for you, I must say. I think, like me, a lot of people are thinking you just go for a walk. But, yeah, being old, I don't have to worry about children and I don't have a dog. And if it's raining, I just get on my cross trainer. So that's much easier.
0: Yeah, I'd love to be able to, but yeah. No, yeah, I'm just in a different phase of life. Look, not complaining. I love the phase of life that I'm in at the moment, but yeah, just going for the walk in the rain isn't as easy for some as it is for others.
17: Exactly. Don't worry, in about 3 or 4 years when it's raining, they'll be whinging the whole time. They're bored. So anyway, getting on to my main point, the interesting thing about Lincraft and so many other businesses is that the government sets the conditions for trading. So, and particularly with the latest round of Absolute, as David comprehensively explained, and I'm in total agreement with him, if you start, I've had a consultancy for 20 years. The trouble is so many in government have never had a job outside the public service, let alone run a business. So they just do not understand what the consequences of their decisions are. And unfortunately, you just see this more and more. I think there's a number of people offshoring their call centres, I think, as well, where they originally brought them back. So, it really is a major problem. And sadly, you go back to when I was probably your age and the amount of manufacturing we had here, similar type thing. So the only good thing is I think Adairs do have some stuff, maybe not on the same class as Spotlight and Lincraft, but they do have some homewares, but whether or not they still sell the actual raw materials, I've got no idea.
0: That's a good point. Yes, if you've got a suggestion about where else you can buy your textiles from now, let us know. Thanks for the call, John. Appreciate it.
17: Bye.
0: See you. 8223-0000. Helen in Glenelg North sent one earlier as well. Where was it? I'm just trying to find it now. I'll find it. Oh, Haberdashery. Barb's Haberdashery at Glenelg. They're on Byron Street. There we go. This is what we need. They're great suggestions, Helen. I'm sure there are small independently owned textile stores in Adelaide. Let's give them a shout out here on 5AA. Jane's in the Barossa. Hi, Jane.
18: Hi there, Stacey. Now, you've maybe covered this, and I apologise if you have. But I think a huge problem we have in retail, particularly the likes of Lincraft, there is such a great option, and I do not ever, ever shop with Temu and Shein, but I hear from friends they get absolutely everything, or Amazon, anything they possibly need with the least amount of hassle going into shops, as some people perceive it. And I think, you know, that's one of the major, major problems. We couldn't shop when we were going through COVID, in the present, you know, going into shops. So people went online then, and so it's continued. And, you know, I just see the mall when I go into the mall, just how quiet and deadly shops are, including the likes of DJs. We're really in difficult times with regard to retail, and I think it's only going to get worse.
0: Yeah.
18: And I don't know what the answer is. You know, people have now found that shopping online, Yahoo, I get it all. It's cheap as chips. They don't worry about where products come from. They just get the product that they want. And I think it is utterly tragic we're losing, but you know, barbecue galore and Lincraft. But I think it's the start of many in the future.
0: Unfortunately, Jane, I think you're right on that. Thank you for the call. I've got another message here from Jane with a Y. Exactly, Stacey. It's very sad. Too many face-to-face businesses are closing. And Phil in Henley Beach, my wife often made clothes for our daughters and our granddaughter and would buy patterns from Lincraft. She's not into buying online. And that's the issue with a store like this. A lot of people don't want to buy online. Jan's in Hyde Park. Hi, Jan.
19: Oh, hi, Stacey. Just a couple of suggestions. There's a great wool and craft shop at Fullerton called Needle Nook. You can get all your wool and craft supplies there. And Hugh there has helped me out of many a bungle with my knitting. And he's just the lovely, his grandmother taught him to knit, and he's just brilliant, and he's helped me a lot. Huh. And also there's Seria Fabrics, which have some craft supplies also on Fullerton Road.
0: So what's that one called?
19: Ferrier Fabric.
0: Okay.
19: F-E-R-R. Yeah, and they're excellent as well. So, yes, very sad, though, because it's, but to be able to touch what you're buying and what you're going to be knitting or making, it's a different feel altogether. And, online, it just doesn't cut it, so to speak.
0: Absolutely. Yeah. Yep.
19: Yeah,
0: I couldn't agree more, Jan. Thank you for that. Some excellent recommendations.
19: Okay, thanks.
0: See you. Bye. And Catherine in Myrtlebank also says Ferriers on Fullerton Road at Fullerton, fab range and great service. And the other one that Jan mentioned was Needle Nook, also on Fullerton Road. Jill says, hi, Stacey. To be honest, I thought Lincraft had closed years ago. I never found their fabric range broad enough when I used to make dresses. These days, haberdashery is available in so many $2 shops and even Big W at cheaper prices. Spotlight have good fabric range as well. Jill, thank you for that. Yeah, I saw all the fabrics at Spotlight the other day when I was in there, and there's so many. So, you know, there are still stores available, but I think this is a sad one. Andrew says it's tricky buying online if you can't see it in a store somewhere first. I buy menswear online, but only after I've viewed the items and tried them on at the same business in store first. Thank you for that, Andrew. Keep them coming. 8223-0000 is the number to call, or you can text me on 0448 08 1395. After the 11 o'clock news, you're going to hear from some players in the Sandful, and we've got a statement from the Sandful as well, because some players are considering industrial action. They might strike, and it's over their wage. So what are they getting paid at the moment?
3: 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This is 5AA News, always Adelaide.
20: Rain and 18 with the 11 o'clock news. Good morning, I'm Kendall Brettig.
21: Get into Trims now for massive end of financial year savings on top brands with 20% off store wide.
20: The Prime Minister says he has a busy day and won't be tuning in to Pauline Hanson's press club address in Canberra. The One Nation leader will deliver her first key speech to the National Press Club despite being in politics for 30 years. Major opinion polls show the minor parties more popular than Labor and the Coalition, and Senator Hanson's preferred Prime Minister. But Anthony Albanese argues One Nation's a party of grievance and not solutions.
1: They stand for talking about battlers but never representing battlers. They stand for dividing Australia, not uniting Australia. They stand for cutting workers' wages and entitlements, not improving living standards.
20: Australia has downgraded the do not travel warnings for parts of the Middle East after the peace deal between the US and Iran. The government's dropped the advice for Bahrain, Israel, Kuwait, Qatar and the UAE from level 4 to level 3, but the foreign minister's warning the situation remains volatile. Weather forecasters say the rain will intensify during the day with possible thunderstorms later. Meteorologist Tasman Green from Sky News says much of the state will cop a drenching.
21: Really far the west across the Eyre Peninsula that will be seeing the worst of this wet weather. Blustery conditions, there is a severe weather warning also in place for heavy rainfall through the northwest pastoral, through to the west coast and into the Eyre Peninsula this afternoon. The potential for 6 hourly rainfall totals of up to 60 millimetres of rain before then easing later tonight. Not expecting quite as much as that across Adelaide, but it's still going to be a pretty damp day.
20: The police commissioner is warning vigilantes not to find themselves on the wrong side of the law when criminals who've served their time are released. There's concern over flyers being left for residents regarding the release of child sex offender Peter Liddy. Grant Stevens says people who take matters into their own hands could find they're the ones in trouble.
22: We know that there's a flyer circling around the community warning people about the presence of Peter Liddy. No offences have been committed at this stage by circulating that flyer, but there's a balance there if you start to disclose personal particulars or addresses, you may be breaching the Child Sex Offenders Registration Act. So we just caution people to be very careful about what they do. They don't want to become the centre of police attention because of their actions, which they believe are justified in the circumstances.
20: Unions have forced the federal government to give more than 200,000 childcare workers a 15% pay rise. The $3.6 billion measure was made after the federal budget was handed down. The money will help bridge a pay gap until a broader wage increase is fully implemented by 2029. Early Childhood Minister Jess Walsh says the increase will not only help workers but Australian families too.
23: It's good for educators. It helps them pay their bills. It helps them get ahead. It helps them stay in the jobs that they love. And that is also good for children too.
20: And Mary, the Tasmanian devil missing from a Gold Coast theme park, has been found. She was located last night in bushland around 2 km from the park. She's currently being treated by a vet, but is said to be in a stable condition. Now turning to 5AA sport, and at the World Cup, Argentina lead Algeria 1-0 in the first half. Earlier, Graham Arnold's Iraq was beaten 4-1 by Norway, and France down Senegal 3-1. North Melbourne is weighing up appealing a 3-match ban handed to Paul Curtis, upheld by the AFL Tribunal. The tackle that left Eagle Hamish Davis with concussion was deemed careless conduct, severe impact and high contact. James Heard says he'll struggle to have it overturned.
24: Under the way they're graded, there is no way. I don't think he was ever going to get off. I know you don't agree with the rule, but I just don't see how he got off with the way he's been graded. On the grading and the way things have been adjusted. Yeah.
20: Well, Port Adelaide have hit the training track ahead of their clash against Collingwood at the MCG on Saturday night. They could bring back Josh Lai after he missed last week through concussion. The Crows also train around lunchtime. They host Melbourne on Saturday. Taylor Walker's available after serving his one-match ban, and Isaac Rankin and Mark Keane are also fit to play. Now checking 5AA traffic.
25: We have reports of a crash in Seaton, Tapleys Hill Road, southbound at Grange Road. Delay following a crash in Salisbury East Main North Road at McIntyre Road. A burst water main is being fixed in Perrefield Gardens, Salisbury Highway near Ryans Road. Urgent gas works taking place in Morford Vale, Main South Road near Beach Road. Plenty of delays going through there. And watch out for roadworks in Woodville South, Woodville Road near Simpson Street, northbound traffic at 40. 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
20: To the weather, rain and 18 today, 15 and showers for Thursday and Friday, and then 15 over the weekend with a shower or two Saturday and partly cloudy on Sunday. At the moment, 18 on 5AA, always Adelaide.
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0: Good morning to you. Happy Wednesday. Welcome to the third and final hour of the morning's program. Yes, Stacey with you again. Graham Gooding still feeling a little bit under the weather, but he says he's on the mend, so he should be back with you tomorrow, hopefully. Where are you at the moment? How much rain has fallen near you? 8223 0000 is the number to call to share with me what you're doing today. What's your favourite rainy day activity? Because rainy day, it certainly is. If you're on the West Coast at the moment, you probably know all about it. I'm looking at the radar right now. It's gone over Tumbee Bay and Port Lincoln. This is the big falls that we're expecting going over Tumbee Bay and Port Lincoln. If you're on Yorks, it's heading your way now. Get ready. Moonta, Kadena, Port Victoria, Port Rickaby, Stansbury should be near you in the next hour and a half. We have had a lot of rainfall already, though. The average Adelaide rainfall for June is 78.1 mil. But June so far this year, 85 millimetres. And yesterday, Adelaide received 21.8 millimetres. So we are already getting up there, and there is a lot more expected. In the last 24 hours across Adelaide, 6.6 millimetres in the city, Blackwood 6.2, Largs Bay 4.6, 3.4 in Gawler, and 9 in Lenswood. So there you go. We're looking at between 10 and 30 millimetres across Adelaide with a top of 18, but there are severe weather warnings in place for other parts of the state. Heavy rain on the Eyre Peninsula and West Coast. So keep us updated as it's getting to you. 8223-0000 is the number to call, or you can send me a text on 0448-08-1395. Well, you've been hearing in the news today that nurses will strike at Flinders Hospital tomorrow. This is part of their strike action that they're undertaking to try and get more money out of the state government in their latest enterprise bargaining negotiations. They're not the only workforce considering strike action at the moment. Sandful players as well. And Jack Hurd joins you now. He's the vice captain of Norwood and Players Association board member. Hello, Jack. Do I have you there, Jack?
9: Yes, can you hear me?
0: Yes, sorry. I've got you.
9: Got you?
0: No, yep. All good. Sorry. Got you now.
9: How are you going?
0: I'm good. How are you?
9: Yeah, good. Firstly, I just want to put it out there. There's not a strike on the table. That's not part of our active thinking. I know that the headline in the ABC article earlier this week did sort of imply that, but that's not currently where we're at. We have thought about and talked about some sort of collective action, but yeah, a strike is definitely not currently on the table.
0: Okay, so what are you considering?
9: As has been publicised over the recent weeks and months, the Sample PA board has been working alongside the Sample to try and agree to some improved conditions for Sample players. We are currently at the point where we are going to take instructions from our members, which are the current players, on the 5th of July at a general meeting. And then we can go from there working out what an agreement looks like with the Sample moving forward. So, yeah, that's currently where we're at. We've had lots of productive conversations with the Sample over the last little while, in the last year and a half that I've been involved in the PA, but we're getting to the point where we're trying to get in the room, get the players' instructions, and then come to an understanding with the Sample and working together to keeping the comp strong and improving conditions for players.
0: So when you say improving conditions for players, is there other conditions that players are worried about, or is it mainly money?
9: Money's probably a decent part of it, but there are a number of other things that we'd be looking to improve, such as time off from the club, time off in between seasons, when games are played. So, I know a lot of players, quite a few Sunday games, and especially when a lot of us work full-time or have uni, the Sunday games probably aren't preferred. So lots of little things like that. Getting some mandated mental health support. There's a number of things that we've talked about. Pay is probably understandably the one that gets the most headlines and is of most interest. But there's a number of things that we've been working with the Sample on, and hopefully we can work with them moving forward to try and get some sort of guaranteed conditions.
0: So if we focus on pay, what is the average pay for a Sample player?
9: A survey that we ran, which is not completely representative, but we did get a lot of responses, so we think it's a pretty good proxy for what the average player worked out to, about $8 an hour when you include all of the trainings and games and the commitments over a full year. A number of players do get paid more than this, but just the way the numbers worked out and with injuries and missing games and all that sort of stuff, it worked out to be about $8 an hour. That's probably the crux of the problem that we've been discussing with the Sample. That's obviously below the national minimum wage, trying to resolve that with in a way that doesn't put the clubs and the Sample itself at financial jeopardy. So that's what we're aiming to do in the next little while, trying to come to a solution where we can work out a way to increase that those player payments.
0: What do you think would be a reasonable increase? Because, excuse my ignorance, but how does it work? I assume that if you're a SANFL player, it's not, you know, considered a full-time job. You mentioned people are studying and working full-time jobs as well. It's not the commitment that you would be required if you were an AFL player, for example. So what do you think would be an appropriate increase?
9: The thing is, probably a bit of context is probably useful here. The salary cap was $400,000 in 2005, and then basically with inflation since then, it should have it's basically halved from that figure in real dollars. So the current salary cap is about $350,000, but adjusting for inflation, obviously $350,000 now doesn't go nearly as far as $400,000 did then. And in terms of what we are looking for it to be increased to, I mean, it's probably a bit hard for us to understand exactly what clubs can afford to pay, what the SANFL can afford to give, or potentially if there's other money coming from other sources such as the AFL, about what it exactly can be. And we're probably more focused not on trying to get a percentage increase or anything like that, but working with the SANFL and the clubs to work out a sustainable model moving forward. I know it's probably easier just to say we want 50% or we want X percent, but it's probably a little bit more nuanced than that. And we're sort of looking to get the players' input on what that sort of looks like on our meeting on the 5th of July, and try and work out what players actually think is reasonable and what the SANFL thinks is reasonable, and then we can sort of move from there.
0: No, that makes sense. And, you know, I think sometimes people try and distill these things down into being black and white. But as you said, there's a lot of nuance involved. There's a lot of grey in between. So it makes sense that it's not a specific figure that you'd like to see. I did reach out to the SANFL and they gave us a statement and said they're disappointed by the recent approach by the Players Association, and they're worried that recent public commentary has shifted the tone of this issue and risks undermining the shared commitment of respectful engagement, direct dialogue and a practical pathway forward. I thought those were pretty strong words by the SANFL. They're not mincing their words there. What do you say to that? I mean, they're saying they're not happy at all that you guys are talking about this publicly.
9: Yeah, as I said at the start of this conversation, we've had lots of productive discussions with the SANFL over the last year and a half since I've been involved. The crux of the issue is we're probably asking for, like, we've probably been a little bit of a thorn in the SANFL side, going back before my time with the SANFL PA, because we're pushing for change and it's uncomfortable and it's not going along with the status quo, which is probably where there have been issues and disagreements in the past. But more recent dialogue, like since I've been involved, not every conversation has been fully hunky-dory, but we've had some really productive conversations, and we think in more recent times it's actually been a very productive relationship. The crux of it is we're coming at things from slightly different angles. They would have more information about the financial sustainability of the league. We're pushing for better conditions for the players as a players association should. So there is a natural difference between our aims. But at the end of the day, as we've agreed with the SANFL on numerous occasions, we both want a strong comp, and that includes financial sustainability, but also includes having conditions that will keep the best players outside the AFL playing the SANFL competition, which is a big part of why we think our role as trying to push for the players to get those improved conditions will enable, in the long run, it will enable the SANFL comp to remain the best outside of the AFL.
0: Yeah. Yeah. Well, let's hope so. Thanks for your time today, Jack. Appreciate it.
9: Absolute pleasure. Great to chat.
0: You too. That's Jack Hurd there, Norwood Vice Captain and Board Member with the Players Association. And it's quite a lengthy statement from the SANFL. I read you out the first parts of it. The rest of it says that SANFL players are the highest paid state league players in the country, and the salary cap is set primarily based on the financial sustainability of all SANFL clubs. Their priority is maintaining a strong, sustainable league for all stakeholders, and they believe the current model reflects the balance without the need for a collective bargaining agreement, which exists in sports where broadcast rights are worth millions of dollars. Happy to take your calls on this if you have thoughts. 8223 0000. Or I do have people continuing to want to talk about crafting and Lingcraft stores closing down. Maybe you've got a recommendation about where you can buy your yarns and fabrics and wools now if Lingcraft stores are closing. I'll take your calls on any of that. Or the rain. Let me know where it is. Is it near you? 8223 0000.
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0: Taking your calls now on 8223 0000. Karen is in Mount Barker. Hello, Karen.
30: Hello, Stacey Lee. How are you today?
0: Good, thank you. How are you?
30: Not too bad. I thought I'd just give you a quick call. My wife had a fabric and haberdashery shop in Mount Barker. I think the shop had been there for about 40 years, and we got through COVID all right, and then the rent skyrocketed after that. So She took all the stuff home and it's gone online now, and it's called the Creative Crafter.
0: Oh.
30: And so she does online and that now, and we've got about 1,500 bolts of fabric at home, and we've got it everywhere, and we're converting one of our sheds into a proper online store now. And there's a big craft fair coming up in July at the Wavell Showgrounds, and she's going to be there. But that seems to be what a lot of are doing, getting rid of the bricks and mortar and going online now because of the cost of rent and power and everything like that. So if we had a 100 square metre shop, so we've got a reasonably large house at home, but we've got stuff everywhere at the moment. So we're gradually going to get it into, we're getting the shed line, we're spending a bit of money and getting the shed lined and all that sort of thing to make a proper store and there, but yeah, so that's but that was the first thing my wife said this morning. Oh my God, Blinkcraft is gone.
0: Yeah, well, give us the website again, Karen.
30: It's the Creative Crafter.
0: Okay, and so how does she go with people buying, you know, fabrics and wanting to feel them and look at the colours? Can they return them in person if you're only in the hills?
30: I think eventually. Once we get the shop sort of up and running, I think her intention is to sort of actually have it open for a day or something like that. I'm not too sure what her intention is, because she understands that is actually the thing is that, you know, sometimes you get a die lot which is not quite the same as what the next lot is, and people really do want to come in and check the wool, but she sells that much wool on a winter, just goes out the door and there. But but that is a very important point, and unfortunately online you'd lose that touchy feely sort of stuff, and it's really quite unfortunate if, you know, you get sort of a green or a red or something and it's not quite the same color as what you're knitting. It's a real problem.
0: Yep, absolutely.
30: But she's going to be at the craft fair at Wavell, called the Creative Crafter, and people can come up and ask her what she's intentions are and all that sort of thing. But she, there's definitely a diminishing shops and all that sort of thing. So she's really sort of quite enthusiastic about sort of getting everything up and running to service all the people that love doing quilting.
0: Good on her.
30: A quilting machine that we've just bought as well and put in one of our other rooms, and trying to work out how to work it, because it's all computerised. That takes a bit to get that nutted out.
0: Well done to you as well, Karen, for giving up the shed and giving up parts of your house for the crafting goods, because it sounds like we need it. Lots of people are into it. So, yeah, I appreciate that. Thanks for the call. That's Karen in Mount Barker, and he's right. Andrew on the text line, my flatmate is knitting a scarf in crow's colours for her grandson, and I was trying to help her get the right colours online, but we couldn't. We had to go to the store. So there you go. Karen was right about the colours and the different, you know, runs and different dyes and different shades that they come in. You want to make sure you've got the right colour. Angie in Henley Beach has called in. Hi, Angie. How are you?
1: Hello. I'm good, thanks. I couldn't, obviously I was at work because I'm a nurse the day that the minister rang, I think it was last week, and I want to thank you very much for helping with that homeless person down at Findon Shopping Centre.
0: Oh, no problem.
1: We eventually got it. That's right, very good outcome. Now, however, I feel like we sort of, it's like a dike. You get a hole in one place and you fix it, and then there's, another sprout, a leak over here, and you've got to try and fix that. I don't know if you know about the poor homeless man that sits in O'Connell Street.
0: I've taken
1: my son into uni because it's been pouring with rain. He was out there in the pouring rain yesterday. I took my son in again. I said, don't catch the bus. Again, he's there and the pavement is all wet around him. I was just wondering, I mean, with the other homeless person, we worked out by the time I got his name, managed to get a name and talk to him, that he hadn't been connected to any services, so no one was aware of him at all. So I'm not sure about this homeless person here, but we're going to have lots of rain and then thunderstorms, I believe, coming in. I'm a little bit concerned that he's still out there. I could see that he's got this foam mattress just as I'm driving past, or should be. sort of up against, he's sort of tucked in between the Oxford and the Royal Oak Hotel that used to be in the lady out there, that's right. And that mattress or foam, whatever it is, you can see it's sort of stained with water stains. And he's just, I don't know.
0: I do have some advice for you, Angie. We got the relevant information from the minister about how to, I guess, report people sleeping rough to homeless services. So there's a website for those who are in the CBD. I'm not sure if it takes in North Adelaide, though, but it would be worth checking. So that's called Street Connect, if you go on the Street Connect website.
1: Right.
0: Or if they're outside of the CBD, it's called Homeless Connect, and that one's a phone number. So the phone number is 1-800-003-308 for anyone listening. I know you're in the car, so you can't write it down, but it is online.
1: No,
0: so it's Homeless Connect SA for outside of the city. If they're in the city, it's called Street Connect.
1: So that's
0: the best option. But I do know about the gentleman you're talking about in North Adelaide, and I also had that same feeling when I walked past him. We were heading to the Piccadilly not too long ago, my mum and I, after having dinner, and then Yeah, it's a horrible feeling when you feel so helpless and you would like to do something for someone. No, I didn't carry cash at the time, so I couldn't give him any cash, and you just think, what can I do to help? And this is something we can do, is report them to the services, so at least the services are aware they're there and they can be checked on and they can be offered help. But yeah, as we know, people don't always take up the offers of assistance.
1: No, I know.
0: So, yeah.
1: I know. Absolutely. I know what you're talking about, but it just seems to be I've just read that come through on my feed that they've given $2 million, and I don't care what religious affiliation you are, for a mosque to do renovations or whatever. But, like, Shelter SA had to close her doors, and it was either just before the election this year or just after, because she couldn't get funding. I just wonder about priorities, that's all, you know.
0: No, well, thanks for the call, Angie, and I know this is something that you're really passionate about, so I appreciate the updates.
1: Yeah,

0: Street Connect is the name, and it's a website, and you can go and report someone who's sleeping rough or homeless, and it'll connect them with services and get the services there. I think they do have a response time of the first 24 hours after being reported. Someone should respond, which is pretty good. But yeah, it's hard at the moment, and especially looking at the weather, no one wants anyone to be sleeping rough right now, that's for sure. All right, I'm late to news headlines. Apologies for that. It's time for news headlines now. And then after news headlines, South Australia's own Coopers is taking on Queensland, and they're doing pretty well, up against some pretty big brands, beer brands in Queensland like Forex. How are they going with that battle? We'll find out.
1: This is 5AA News, always Adelaide.
2: Good morning, I'm Kendall Brettig. Protesters have gathered outside the National Press Club where One Nation leader Pauline Hanson's about to make her inaugural address. The federal government's promising another $3.6 billion to pay for a 15% pay rise for early educators. Mary, the Tasmanian devil, missing from a Gold Coast theme park, has been found. She's in a stable condition. And at the World Cup, Argentina lead Algeria 1-0 at halftime. Rain and 18, at the moment 18. More news at midday on 5AA, always Adelaide.
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0: Good morning. 23 minutes to 12 here on 5AA. 8223-0000 is the number to call to have your say on any of the matters we're discussing here on the Mornings program. And make sure you're listening to 5AA Afternoons tomorrow, and every day for that matter. But tomorrow you'll catch the 5AA Interact

0: Collective Lounge. Graham should be feeling better, so he'll be back with you in mornings. But in afternoons, I'll be chatting with representatives from SportsMed after 1:30, debunking myths about common musculoskeletal issues like tennis elbow and frozen shoulder. I'm looking forward to that. So please join us, and you can call into the 5AA Interactive Lounge at the time. 8223 0055 is that phone number. Well, we all love seeing South Australians just doing good things on a national stage. And one of our own, one of the most iconic South Australian brands, Coopers, is charging into Queensland, and they are doing so well. They're taking on some pretty iconic beer brands in Queensland, but sales are up and they're doing awesome things. Michael Shearer is the Managing Director of Coopers and joins you now. Hello, Michael.
1: Yeah, hi, Stacey. Pleasure to speak with you and your listeners today.
0: Yeah, thanks for your time. I was really intrigued by this story because you're doing very well in Queensland, and I wondered what it was about Coopers that resonates in Queensland, because here in SA, you know, we all know and love the brand. I don't think there's a fridge in any Adelaide home that doesn't have a can of Coopers in it. But why Queensland?
1: Yeah, I think Queensland's a great market for us, Stacey. Queensland's a predominantly lager-drinking state. Probably 85% of the beer sold in Queensland is lager. And we've got some great offerings. Our dry 3.5% really resonates with the drinkers up there. We've got behind dry 3.5 with our Supercars sponsorship, and also our music festivals, particularly the Woodford Special Festival up in Queensland. But on top of that, we've got Aussie Lager, which is a great flavour, great tasting beer, and also Mild Ale, which has been around for quite some time and again has really resonates with the Queensland folk and also throughout Australia.
0: Mm. And this is an especially impressive feat to have sales up for the financial year at the moment when we're seeing, you know, some people are shifting away from drinking alcohol and beer consumption nationally is falling.
1: Yeah, most definitely, Stacey. And to be honest, we're just coming up to the end of the financial year, and we're looking to have our third successive year of growth nationally, which is, as you said, with the beer market is in decline and continues to be in decline. In Queensland itself, the beer market's fairly flat, and we're looking to hit around about a 5% increase in sales there. And what's really impressive for us is that that's not only with our packaged beer, but it's also with our on-premise beer, so in the keg beer and in hotels. So we're really starting to cut into that market as well.
0: Yeah, yeah. Because there's, you know, I feel like for a while there was a real shift to craft beer, and it was cool to have a can in your hand that no one else recognised or knew anything about. But that seems to, I don't know, it's kind of dropped off. People now just want good tasting beer, I guess.
1: Yeah, I think they do, most definitely. And you know, craft certainly had a real meteoric rise, and there was a lot of good experiences with craft beer in the small on premise locations. I think, Stacey, it's interesting. You know, we consider ourselves a brewer of craft beers, and we've been doing it for 165 years. We're a very proud family owned company. We've got sixth generation Coopers working in the business. And I think the fact that we're not only Australian-made, but we're Australian-owned, really resonates with our consumers.
0: You were craft before craft existed.
1: The grandfather of craft, yep.
0: I like that. I like it. And you know what? Anne makes such a good point on the text line. Beer and heat just go hand in hand. She says, a Coopers Pacific Ale in the Queensland heat is a joy, and I'm not normally a beer drinker. So maybe that's another reason why you're doing so well in Queensland.
1: Oh, well, thank Anne for her support, most definitely.
0: Yeah, yeah. How do you feel about a shandy? Is it a shandy? Beer and lemonade?
1: Oh, shandy.
0: Yeah.
1: Beer and lemonade. Well, yes, when Woodford's lemonade was around, that was always a good one to add to a Cooper's beer. but I still prefer, like, the dry 3.5, I don't think it needs a dash of lemonade at all. It's a nice, refreshing beer as it is.
0: Yeah, okay. Craig's on board as well. He says the Coopers Sparkling Ale is the best. So, like I said, you don't need any more support in South Australia. We've got that down pat, but it's great to see you've got lots of support in Queensland too.
1: Yeah,
0: Now, Michael, I can't talk to you without asking about the whiskey. When's the whiskey coming?
1: That's a very good question, and it's one that I get asked quite often. My safe response is that the whiskey will be ready when it's ready, not a day before, not a day after. It's it's not something we want to rush or can rush. So whiskey has its own maturation profile. We're certainly stockpiling it in our brand home, underneath our brand home at Regency Park, the visitor centre there, which is a great place to visit. Fabio, I believe you've met Fabio and mm-hmm. and did a session with him. So he's our head chef there and you know, delivers quality meals to go with our quality beers. So, but we're slowly stockpiling whiskey at the brand home. We've got capability of storing 1 million litres of full strength cask strength whiskey there. So, that's going to be an exciting part of our future.
0: Yeah, very exciting. All right, well, we'll stay tuned. I know the husband's a big whiskey drinker, so it'll be on the Christmas present list when it is ready.
1: Yes, exactly. And I can't help but comment on the World Cup of SA. Reaching the quarterfinals for Coopers is certainly a great achievement. And I was thinking, you know, perhaps we should take Fritz to Queensland as well.
0: Why not? I love that idea.
1: Yeah.
0: They can't have our balls, though. They're never getting the Malls balls.
1: No, definitely. And maybe a South Australian dinner party could start off with a Fritz and sauce sandwich, obviously with a crust cut off and Berenberg sauce. We could then have a Villy's pie and pasty main course and a Balfour's frog cake, and of course washing it all down with a cleansing Cooper's pale ale.
0: Oh, you're making me hungry now, Michael. That's cruel. It's nearly lunchtime. Sounds perfect to me. Love your work. Thank you.
1: Thanks very much.
0: See you. That's Michael Shearer, Managing Director of Coopers. And Andrew on the text line says, I lived in Townsville for 5 years for a short time and it was hard to find a decent beer. Yeah, that's a good point. Maybe that's why Coopers is so popular there. And Phil in Henley Beach, I don't know. He says, do people still drink a black and tan, half beer, half stout? Oh, sorry. I'm not a huge stout fan. It's not for me. That doesn't sound very nice at all. I do like a shandy every now and then, though, on a really hot day. Nice beer, bit of lemonade, not a little ice cube. Sam is turning up his nose at me. He's looking at me with disgust. He's never heard of it. That's why I second-guessed myself when I said, how do you feel about shandy to Michael? Sam looked at me and went, what? I said, no, it is a shandy, isn't it? He said, just drink the bloody beer. Okay. 8223 0000 is the number to call to have your say on anything we've been talking about here on the morning's program or any other matter. And Anne in Roslyn Park has called in. Hello, Anne.
2: Oh, hey, Stacey. I just want to talk about my feelings towards a bill that's going before the Legislative Council today.
0: Oh, yes.
2: I'm anti the bill. And the reason I'm anti the bill, because I believe it's a precursor for a tougher bill on abortion. Now, the person who's introducing the bill is Sarah Game. Her previous introductions of the bill was for 22 weeks. She's now changed it to 24 weeks and 6 days. The change in the time will result in the change of procedure that is required. So infanticide would be recommended by the doctor. So that would pull at the heartstrings of people like myself who are normally pro-choice. And I nearly fell into the trap until I realised that Joanna Howe is a member of the Labor Party, and there's a whole lot of new members in the House of Assembly, both independents and young women who've never been put to the test of a conscience vote before. So once the government knows what the numbers are in the, and they already know it's going to pass the Legislative Council, because many of the members in the Legislative Council have already shown their position at 22 weeks, they will vote the same way. One Nation will vote in favour of the bill, purely because Chantelle Thomas, who's in their lower house, has agreed to introduce the bill into the lower house. So they'll all follow the party line, so they all will all know that number, even though, and I don't know whether they're given a conscience vote, but I'm assuming it will pass the Legislative Council. So it's just ruse to uncloak the new members of the lower house.
0: It will pass the upper house today, Anne. I've done the numbers on it. It'll pass, I expect, 11 to 10 votes. But the comment you made about Joanna Howe being a member of the Labor Party, I don't believe that's true anymore. I was of the understanding that she's now been expelled by the party. So look, if there's someone in the Labor Party listening and wants to correct me on that, I'm more than happy for them to call in. But my understanding, what I've been told, is that she's been expelled by the Labor Party. And what we have heard from the Premier on this bill is he would like to have it debated in the lower house as soon as possible. So my understanding is it will pass the upper house today and then it will go straight down to the lower house and they'll have a debate and hopefully a vote either tonight or tomorrow, which would be the final sitting day this week. So they want to try and get this over and done with, so to ensure that there's not months and months of debate about women's rights to vital health care.
2: But I think once they know the numbers, like they don't know how the new women are going to vote or the new members of the lower house are going to vote because they've never voted on a similar bill before. If they vote in favour of this bill, I believe it will lead to the introduction of a tougher bill on abortion. And I believe that's the real reason why they're agreeing to push it through so quickly.
0: Interesting.
2: That's just my opinion.
0: Thank you for your call, Anne. And it is definitely it's definitely an important decision that the Parliament will be making today. So thank you for your call.
2: No worries. Thank you. Bye.
0: See you. Bye. That's Anne in Roslyn Park. I've got a text here from John. Why are politicians making these decisions on women's bodies? Excellent question, John. No idea. All right. Your calls, keep them coming. 8223-0000. I'll take some more next.
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0: Ash in Colonel Light Gardens has called in this morning. Hello, Ash.
15: G'day, Stacey. I reckon I can change your mind on stout.
0: Oh, okay, go on.
15: Right. So you have a shandy. Mm-hmm. You could have a porter gaff, which is a stout with a you know, probably 3/4 full and then with lemonade.
0: Oh, okay.
15: That could change because I understand it can be a bit strong sometimes, you know, a bit too much coffee flavour depending on the stout, but I reckon that should work. And the black and tan is the single greatest drink ever.
0: I'll start with, what did you call it, a porter gas?
15: Yeah, porter gas.
0: I'll start with a porter gas and then make my way to a black and tan.
15: Yeah, don't even have a schooner. Go and have a pony, so the next size down.
0: Yeah.
15: So that way, I think they're 180 mils, so you have about 150 mil of the beer and 30 mil of the lemonade.
0: That might be a good gateway. Yeah. It's the gateway stout into stout.
15: Correct.
0: And then, love it.
15: And then you can move on to your whole world of then trying different flavours. Don't worry about it, any of the fancy, panty, sour drinks beers they're talking about. They're all rubbish. You've got to stick with the true and the original. And also, if you get a cold, your next one is the Nelson's Blood, which is a full pint of stout with 2 shots of rum in it, light navy strength rum.
0: Oh, my God. I feel sick already, Ash.
15: Yeah, you might, yes, but I guarantee you will sleep so well. And
0: yeah,
15: one of them will put you to sleep.
0: For how many days?
15: No. Yeah, then you need the one. And I guarantee, if you thought you were feeling crap, you'll just wake up just going, far out. Oh, I'm amazing. Like, it's an Old Navy recipe.
0: Yeah, right. I might just try it tonight if I can't sleep. That's a great call. Thank you, Ash. I'll give it a go. I'll let you know how my
15: Portagas.
0: There we go.
15: Yeah.
0: Thanks, Ash. Appreciate the call. Yeah. See you. Bye. Leith Forrest is in the studio just shaking his head.
16: You will be asleep in the parklands is where you'll be. Or on a footpath, Barnaby Joyce style is where you'll be if you drink that.
0: Sounds like a lot, wasn't it? 2 shots of rum?
16: Did he say pony too?
0: A pony.
16: Come on. We're
0: really
16: in South Australia. That's a butcher. We don't call it a pony here.
0: Oh, okay.
16: Am I right?
0: I don't know.
16: I'm not a drinker.
0: I'm not a beer buyer.
16: It's a butcher, schooner, pint.
0: Oh, sorry. Someone on the text line, porter gaff, not porter gas. That's why I got confused. I thought porter gaster.
16: Yeah. That's interesting, isn't it? I can't give you any recommendations because I don't drink. Although I do love a root beer.
0: Oh, no, it doesn't count.
16: And I'm fashionable for a ginger beer too.
0: Oh, I do
16: Stoney's
0: love a ginger beer.
16: Ginger beer is good.
0: Oh, but they've got really? The alcoholic ginger beers
16: yeah,
0: now.
16: Don't have those.
0: No, you don't like
16: really
0: those.
16: Really tartan. So you and I are changing seats again.
0: Yes.
16: Sitting in for...
0: Yes.
16: We're like Sarah Game, aren't we? We're just, you never know where we're going to be each and every day. We're going to talk about that with Smith though after 1 o'clock today. Are you surprised? When you heard the news?
0: No, not surprised.
16: It's crazy, isn't it?
0: Yeah.
16: What a world we live in.
0: Yeah. Well, this is what happens when someone gets elected for 8 years in the upper house. You can do what you want in those 8 years.
16: So you get elected as One Nation. Mm-hmm. You then change to your own party. You know your own party's going bad when you leave. Have you ever had a party at your place where you go, you know, I'm out.
0: This is so bad.
16: This sucks.
0: I'm going
16: gone.
0: Home.
16: That's right. I'm going to join someone else's party.
0: My parties are way too fun for that.
16: It's interesting. I was reading some of the comments online, which you can never judge. It's not always the greatest sample size, but a lot of people are like, gee, she flips and flops. What if in 4 years' time she decides to go somewhere else? So we'll touch on all of that with Smitho this afternoon. We'll touch on the Pauline Hanson commercial, which I think is
0: Fire the Liar.
16: Really effective. I wonder if it works for people on TV. So we'll discuss that. We'll talk about the fact that even though the war's over, the 36th time Donald Trump has told us in the 113 days that the war's over, we're still going to be paying more for fuel than anyone else. Why is that the case?
0: I know. And
16: the war's over.
0: Oil barrel prices are way down.
16: Mm. And I don't know if you've ever tried this before in afternoon, so we're going to give it a roll today. We've got 4 tickets, a reserve seating for Disney on Ice.
0: Oh,
16: I want to hear.
0: I'm going on the weekend.
16: I want to hear people's Disney cartoon character impressions.
0: Well,
16: Can you do any?
0: No, I did think when Ash there was telling me about the Porter Gaff and yes. he said it will open up a whole new world for me in beers, the first thing I thought of, is Aladdin.
16: Yeah.
0: A whole new world.
16: Peabo Bryson, he just died.
0: Oh, no.
16: He sang it, yeah.
0: Oh, that's sad.
16: So we'll see how that goes. This is either going to be the greatest radio of all time or the worst. Either way, worst listening to after 1 o'clock.
0: But under the sea.
16: Yeah, I want Mickey impressions. I want sea. Goofy. I'm sure there'll be some horrible Donalds.
0: Is that a Goofy?
16: Perfect. See, you're off.
0: Okay,
16: 4 tickets.
0: Gotta go.
16: See you after one.
0: Leith after 1 o'clock. Thanks for your calls and your text messages today. Have a great afternoon with Leith Forest.
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23: 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I'm Kendall Brettig.
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23: Protesters have gathered outside the National Press Club where One Nation leader Pauline Hanson is about to make her inaugural address. Nelson Scott's there.
25: Around 24 activists have gathered outside the Press Club here in Canberra, objecting to Pauline Hanson's first address in her political career spanning 30 years. The demonstrators are flaunting banners and placards claiming Senator Hanson is a racist and her sole objective is to serve the interests of billionaires. One protester claims the media has betrayed its standards by giving her a voice.
26: She's a vile racist bigot.
25: Senator Hanson's expected to face questions around her policies, which some have criticised for being uncosted and lacking detail. Her One Nation colleague, Barnaby Joyce, has told Sky News the media will be tougher on his leader than most politicians.
27: It'll be tomahawks at a target.
25: Pauline Hanson's appearance follows another poll showing most voters would prefer her as Prime Minister.
23: A multi-billion dollar federal funding package will secure a 15% pay rise for over 200,000 childcare workers. The $3.6 billion commitment extends the wage subsidy for an additional 18 months. The Parenthood Chief Executive Georgie Dent says parents will also benefit and be protected from rising costs.
1: This extension of the funding is also going to be accompanied with a fee cap. The exact number, like the percentage, is not known yet, but it is being worked out. And again, what that means is parents will not be facing excessive fee increases.
23: Two more people have been charged with the kidnapping and murder of a Sydney grandfather. Sasha Foote reports.
2: 85-year-old Chris Bagsarian was taken from his North Ryde home earlier this year in a case of mistaken identity before his body was found near a golf course 11 days later. Two men aged 19 and 21 are the latest people to be charged with murder and abduction offences. The younger man is also facing charges of failing to comply with a digital evidence access order direction. Police Commissioner Mal Lanyon says every resource is being put to identify those responsible.
4: We still believe there may be others involved.
2: Four people are already before the courts.
23: A rain bomb is hitting the northwest of the state and slowly making its way south. Sky News meteorologist Tamsin Green says parts of the state could see a six-hour average of 60 millimetres.
5: It would be wise to probably have your umbrella handy. I think the next 2 days we're still going to be seeing further showers. Into tomorrow there'll be a little bit of a break, a little bit of a gap in the rain. And we might even see the sun come out just briefly, and then we'll be seeing further showers drive back in on Friday. And then through the weekend it does look to be turning dry.
23: Nurses and midwives will walk off the job again tomorrow, this time at Flinders Medical Centre. The 24-hour stop work starts at 7am and follows similar action at the Lyell McEwen Hospital last week. Union members are calling for a fair enterprise agreement after more than a year of negotiations with the state government. While the Sandville Players Association says industrial action is not on the table as talks continue with the league over a collective bargaining agreement. The league claims SA players are the best paid in the nation at their level, but Norwood Vice Captain and Players Association board member Jack Hurd says it's not just about the money.
6: Money's probably a decent part of it, but there are a number of other things we'd be looking to improve, such as time off from the club, time off in between seasons, when games are played. So, yeah, I know a lot of players, quite a few Sunday games, and especially when a lot of us work full-time or have uni, the Sunday games probably aren't preferred. So lots of little things like that, getting some mandated mental health support.
23: And some good news, Mary, the Tasmanian devil who escaped from a Gold Coast theme park has been found and is currently in a stable condition. She was found last night in bushland around 2 km from the park. Now turning to 5AA sport, and Argentina lead Algeria 2-0 in the second half at the FIFA World Cup. Earlier, Graham Arnold's Iraq was beaten 4-1 by Norway, and France down Senegal 3-1. Port Adelaide chairman David Koch admits it's frustrating his side can't seem to win the close games. The Power have lost 5 matches by 3 points or less, and that's the first side to do that in 76 years. Koch says they're doing a lot right, though.
8: We're mixing up with the best of them, but we just can't get it over the line. And you look at our percentage, is pretty good. Third best defensive record in the league. It's just a couple of things have to click for us. Mm. So we live in hope.
23: And two Adelaide Thunderbirds have been named in the Diamond squad, which will chase back-to-back gold at next month's Commonwealth Games in Glasgow. Georgie Horgis and Matilda Garrett will make their debuts. SA's Sarah Clough is also in the squad. Now checking 5AA traffic.
9: Hello there. Watch out for some urgent gas works in Morford Vale on Main South Road near Stirling Drive. Also works in Marion Road near Sturt Road. There's works on Bridge Road near Somerset Road in Parry Hills West, affecting traffic in both directions. Speeds are at 40, but it'll be wrapping up tomorrow. 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Adelaide's most accurate traffic on 5AA.
23: To the weather, rain and 18, 15 and showers for Thursday and Friday, then 15 over the weekend with a shower or two Saturday and partly cloudy on Sunday. Right now, 19 on 5AA, always Adelaide.
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12: Hi everyone, welcome once again to Conversations. My guest today is Kevin Scarce, who was our 34th Governor of South Australia. Now that was following a very distinguished career as a naval officer where he achieved the rank of Rear Admiral. And he's a gracious sort of a guy. He's easy to approach. He's been a tremendous governor for South Australia and worked in not only the private and the corporate sector, done a lot of work for charity. The thing that intrigues me most about Kevin Scarce is his upbringing. And when I look at the bio, he went to school at Elizabeth East Primary School and Elizabeth High School. And from those humble beginnings, if I can use that term, he achieved such high social standing. Kevin Scarce, welcome to the program.
13: Thanks, Cornsey.
12: I'm staggered by that. I mean, I don't know why. We seem to assume people who achieve these high ranks in life have had private school education. So you've got to tell me about the early days. You must tell me about mum and dad and those times.
13: Yeah, so I guess pretty much from the start, dad left school at 15 to go and get a job, and mum did pretty much the same. So he always had placed great importance on education. Not that I did at that age, that's for sure. So he started out in electronics. He did his own courses. He then went to DSTO. So we went to Woomera as soon as I was born.
12: What's DSTO?
13: Defence Science and Technology Organisation. So they did the Blue Streak program out of Woomera. So that would have been 1952. So I went there straight away as I was born. And then spent the next 8 years there. He was working on a missile program.
12: So he was a scientist of sorts?
13: No, he wasn't a scientist. He was just a hands-on electrical guy. He had a very basic electrical qualification, but he was very handy with his hands. He certainly didn't pass that to me. So we lived up there for 6-7 years. It was a great place, as I recall. We had 5,000 or 6,000 people there, lots of sport on weekends. And left or right on the pipeline if you wanted to go away from the place because there was nowhere else for the water.
12: A lot of American influence up there then?
13: British. It was the Blue Streak program. So it was designed to give them a delivery weapon for nuclear activity. But, of course, it's such a small nation, you couldn't hide them anywhere. So they had to find some delivery mechanism that was mobile, so it was obviously submarines and aircraft. So the program closed, I think, 58, 59.
12: So you came back to Adelaide. Settled Elizabeth. Why Elizabeth?
13: Well, because he went straight to weapons research.
12: Ah, Salisbury.
13: So we went into a Govey house and mum and dad saved their pennies and dad's brother built us a house in Elizabeth East. So
12: dad's brother, just like that, your dad's brother built a house.
13: Yeah, well, he didn't build it for free. They might have been friends, but not quite that friendly. So we kind of moved into a place there. I went to Elizabeth East Primary School and then the high school. And I think at that stage, Dad saw trouble. He was probably right. I wasn't what you would call an eager academic student. So he
12: saw trouble. How do you mean that? What do you mean by that?
13: I wasn't motivated. I played a bit of sport. I wasn't motivated to study. And, like most kids at that stage, when you're 13 or 14, Who knows what you're going to do? He wasn't going to leave it to chance. He'd spent some time at the end of the Second World War in the Navy, was an able seaman. So he came up with this cunning plan to join the Navy. I wasn't all that interested, to be brutally honest, but every time we went for an interview, and there were many, I got a day off school. So I thought, this is going all right. So the interviews took, I think, around 13 or 14 months. By the time we finished year 10, I got this letter saying, congratulations, you can join the Navy. And I said to Dad, look, it's been good fun, Dad, but it's not for me.
12: So how old were you then?
13: 14 and a half.
12: You're kidding me. At four, and your dad's sort of propelled you in this direction.
13: Yep.
12: I suppose you thank him now. But
13: absolutely. At the time I didn't, because I was an easygoing kid, you know, discipline, I wasn't terribly strong on it. So I went to the Naval College and I had these kids who were a year older than me telling me what to do. So I thought, you can stick that up your jumper. So after 6 months and running around with a rifle above my head, I thought, I'm not going to beat them. So I'm going to do as I'm told.
12: Yeah, it happens that way. Can I read some of your citation from those days? He graduated from the Naval College in 1972 with full colours for basketball and cricket and the Farncombe Cup, which for the best all-rounder for cricket, the Morgan Trophy for best batsman and the Governor General's Cup for the best individual performance at all sports during the year. Scarce also played in the college first 18 for Australian rules footy. So you were the star sportsman of the college, is it? That's what I read.
13: There weren't many of us there, to be fair. No, I love the sport, and I suspect it's the sport that kept me in rather than the academic pursuit. But I'd made up my mind probably after the first year that I was going to do it. I was going to finish this and choose whether I was to stay or not. In those days, we were 20 of us in the year. If you failed any subject, you were automatically discharged.
12: Okay.
13: So I wasn't going to have somebody tell me I wasn't going to stay. So I knuckled down, passed.
12: Endemic in those times were those institutions with the bastardisation when you march in as a young kid. You're coming in at 14, you're coming in at 15.
13: 15,
12: aren't you?
13: Yeah.
12: You talked about having to run around with your rifle above your head, but what was the bastardisation like for and how did that impress upon a 15-year-old boy?
13: Well, I thought it was childish, principally because I was the recipient of most of the bastardisation, which I probably thoroughly deserved. I thought it was terrible until I went to Duntroon, and then I saw kids that were 2 or 3 years older than me going through worse than what we did. So it was a toughening up period. It wasn't brutal, but for an easygoing kid from Elizabeth, it certainly caught my attention.
12: So you go in as a what's called a junior entry cadet midshipman.
13: Yeah. And sailors called us snotties. Affectionately.
12: When did you actually get on a ship at that stage?
13: Right from the start.
12: Really?
13: When we had holidays, our holidays was to go to sea. And so right from that early time, I can remember going to sea in a Canadian ship, I think in our first year, and been taken down to the hole in the ship, given a green capstan cigarette on a rough day. And, of course, you know what happened.
12: Oh,
13: there were 10 of us there. Yeah. So we stayed there until we cleaned it all up and we learned a bit about going to sea.
12: How long does it take you to find sea legs? What you know, get used to that? I mean, I can't imagine I ever would.
13: Yeah, look, I wouldn't say I was a brilliant sailor in terms of seasickness. I didn't get it until much later on, but there were some people who used to take injections so they could stay at sea. So it's just a question of time and mind over matter. Easy said, but when it's really rough,
12: everyone gets it.
13: It sorts everybody out.
12: And there's some, though, who are completely oblivious to it.
13: Yeah, and it really breaks your heart to see them because they'll come in and they have an egg sandwich and a bit of pork chop, you know, and it's bashing away there at the sea, and the best thing you can do is look at a glass of water. And but, you know, that's just part of it. You've got to do your job.
12: So when you graduate, I guess, is that the term? Graduate from that Naval College? What happens then? You get a posting.
13: We went straight to England then. So we did what was called a knife and fork course. So it was really the prize of graduating. Went across Qantas first class.
12: First class?
13: As an 18-year-old. So got my best suit out. Got dressed up to go on the aircraft. And then we went there for 6 or 7 months just to do courses with our English compatriots. But by that stage, we'd already been to sea for 18 months. So it was a good course to look at other people, other nations, other navies.
12: But it sounds like you're the elite of the elite if you're given that sort of treatment. Was it that?
13: I don't think it was. It was a tough 4 years to graduate. So We only had 24 in our year, and I think 20 graduated.
3: Wow.
13: So it was the prize, I guess, for completing your course. But that was the end of it. As soon as we finished, we were back and then straight to sea.
3: Kevin Scarce is my guest, our former governor of South Australia, talking about his early days as a young sailor. And there's more of that to come. We come back after the break. Back shortly, folks.
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3: My guest today on Conversations is Kevin Scarce. I feel as though I should be saying Your Excellency or Sir Kevin Scarce. I mean, you've got all these post-nominals, all these awards and the like. Well, there's definitely an AM that I should acknowledge, should I not, or an AC, and the highest award that we can have in our Australian honours list. So which of those post-nominals is most impressive to you?
13: I think it's always the first one, an AM. Because it kind of comes out of the blue. You don't expect it. And there's a bit of a... I'm not saying the others aren't exciting and thrilling, but to me it was the first one. And I was really chuffed to get it. And it's not something you ever forget. I don't forget the others either, but that was the one that stood out for me.
3: Anyway, let's go back to... You've marched out of... I suppose you've sailed out of the Naval College at Jervis Bay. They've sent you to this special course in England to do. When you're talking about midshipmen, I have these images of the old traditional sailing ships where midships and shipmen were basically boys, weren't they, in those days? What sort of impression of naval history do you acquire when you go through a course like that?
13: There's a lot of history about the art of war in the Naval College. So as well as our academic studies, we had seamanship studies, we had principles of war studies, and you look back at Trafalgar and Australian activities as well to get a sense of your trade. So there was a lot of emphasis on that, and every time you march up the ladder, there's more training, more knowledge, more warfare knowledge, logistic knowledge as you go up the train. So you never stop learning.
3: Did you have a naval hero?
13: Yeah, I did actually. He was at the Naval College when we first joined, and he was an individual who was immediately respected. You could talk to him, he would engage in a conversation, he wasn't aloof, he made sense when he spoke. There were a lot of senior officers in those days who'd come through the British system where, you know, you didn't get talked to, you got ordered around. And he struck me as the sort of person that I would love to have been. He finished up as the Chief of Navy, no surprise, the most senior naval officer. And I always looked at what I did and tried to learn from how he did it.
3: You haven't told me his name.
13: Rod Taylor. I married his sister.
3: You married Elizabeth Taylor.
13: I did indeed. But I didn't know it at the stage. I met Elizabeth 10 years after at the Naval College.
3: Rod Taylor, and he became Chief of Navy.
13: Yeah.
3: Okay. Did you have ambition when you've gone through the ranks like that? I mean, some guys just get dragged through or pushed through. Others are very focused on what their future is going to be.
13: I focused on the job that I was in. I really wasn't focused on the next rank, although it'd be silly to say you didn't think about it. But I always, and that's from my dad, who said, you know, whatever you do, do it to the best of your ability. Don't leave anything in the tank. And that's a piece of advice that I always followed. Many of his I didn't follow, but maybe I should have. But
3: I can't imagine you could have done much better, though.
13: Yeah, but that's important. And that was my focus, to do the best, to lead the team the best way I possibly could, to develop the team and to achieve the outcomes that we agreed.
3: Yeah, but you're raising questions all the time as we're chatting. You talk about this young kid who wasn't particularly motivated, wasn't great at school, virtually pushed into the Navy, but you become this self-driven, highly motivated individual. Was there a moment, was there a light bulb moment where you went from being this, you know, kid who didn't really care that much into someone who was highly focused?
13: Yeah, there was, in England. So it was 4 years and I was still umming and ahhing whether this was going to be a career for me. But when I did that course and I looked at my English compatriots, I learnt a little more about what we were going to do in the future and the importance of it. Right from the end of that course, I decided that it was time to extract the digit and get in and do the best I could.
3: So would your, I call them teammates, they're not teammates, your fellows, your yearmates, would they have been as similarly motivated, or would they have looked at you and thought, well, hang on, he's trying a bit harder than we are?
13: No, I don't think so. I graduated in the third quartile. So I don't think anybody particularly looked at me as a starring example, maybe perhaps on the sports field, but not too much else. No, look, we had a couple of people in our year who just stood out because of their ability. Certainly wouldn't have been me.
3: Well, I can't help but make the comparison between you and Sir Peter Cosgrove, both from working class families, both albeit various different areas of the military, and you achieved this high station in life basically because of your experience in the military. What is it about that?
13: I think it's the self-discipline that you learn, and to me that gives you a set of values that transcend the military. They're the values that I've used in the public service, in universities, all of the institutions that I serve, I don't see that there is a difference in how we lead in the military and how we lead in organisations. There are nuances, clearly, because we're encouraging more and more.
1: You can't order. You just can't order people around.
13: Yeah, but you can't order people around in the military for 24/7.
1: I challenge that. I challenge that.
13: Yeah, but you army blokes, you're just trudging through the jungle. There's a time for direct obeying of orders, and then there's a time for bringing the best out of the group because you want to achieve. And the best way to do that is to engage. But you're absolutely right. When you're in a war, it is orders and absolute compliance with those orders, because one failure in a ship can lead to the destruction of the ship.
1: Indeed. Is it fair to say you pursued more the logistical side rather than the operational side? Do you have a choice in which direction you take?
13: You did. For me, the choices made a bit easier because I had, at that stage, eyesight issues.
1: Oh.
13: But up until...
1: What eyesight issues?
13: Well, they thought I had something wrong with my eyes.
1: Did you?
13: No. But I didn't actually mind. I'd spent some time on a bridge and it wasn't something that appealed to me. Maybe I'd given it some better thought. So the logistical side to me appealed more. I had more options to use and deliver outcomes at an earlier stage than in a ship. So I went down that particular path.
1: But you did serve on quite a few ships, though, didn't you?
13: Oh, yes, indeed.
1: You were on the HMAS Sydney when it took troops to Vietnam.
13: Yep.
1: You're on the HMAS Melbourne too?
13: Yes.
1: When the Voyager...
13: No. So, nor the Frankie Evans debacle. So I did the Silver Jubilee trip to England in 77. We left for 6 months, about, I reckon, 3 or 4 months after I got married. So I left for 6 months. And then I came home and then left for another 3 months. So my first year of marriage was 9 months away.
1: But Elizabeth Taylor, your wife, she was also in the
13: Navy. She was in the Navy as well.
1: So how did you meet?
13: So at Cerberus, we met there when I came back from England. So she was a cadet, an officer cadet.
1: How does that work out? Do you have a superiority over her?
13: Superior. Might have been higher rank, but I've never been superior.
1: Was it love at first sight? I always ask this question.
13: I don't think so. She was an attractive young lady. I wasn't particularly looking to settle. She was. She won. Well, I say she won. I think I won in the end.
1: Okay, so you've got a decision to make, I guess, on your choice, the career path you follow. Was there any one moment that you decided we'll go down the logistical part rather than the operational?
13: Yeah, I think pretty much right from the start, I'd spent time on the bridge, as we all did at that stage, doing our seamanship, and it just didn't appeal to me. I don't know why. But I thought the other track of logistics gave me a breadth of different subjects, which eventually came to pan out because my career was in lots of areas rather than just logistics.
1: You achieved the rank of Rear Admiral. How does that happen? I mean,
13: hard work.
1: Is it just a matter of time and process?
13: No.
1: What else is there involved?
13: Well, there's obviously a belief that you can lead men and women and do the job that you're expected. So at every rank, you're challenged with a different set of jobs, different set of learning skills, leadership skills. And at one stage, at that time, we had 3 rear admirals and one vice admiral. So to get to that level was very competitive. Not that I ever felt that particularly, to me, it was always about the job that I was in. And if you did it well, you were rewarded.
1: Rear Admiral retired. Kevin Scarce is my guest, folks. Back after the break, we'll get him to be appointed as the 34th Governor of South Australia sometime after the break. Back shortly.
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5: If you've just tuned into Conversations, my guest today is our former state governor, Kevin Scarce, and it's an elite military career in the Navy that we've been discussing. I'm going into it a bit more detail maybe than I normally would, but I'm fascinated, Kevin, as to, you know, you talk about you were average at school, you're obviously a good sports person and that helped you stand out, you're average going to the military college, but you have this stellar career as a naval officer which gets you to the rank of Rear Admiral. And why you? No false modesty, why you?
6: Well, I didn't sit back. I didn't take a degree after I finished naval college because I wasn't ready. But when I was 30, I decided it was time to upgrade my skills. So I went and on my own time did a degree in financial management.
5: How do you do that? Whilst you're in the Navy, they let you do that?
6: Well, they didn't let me. My first commanding officer said that if I wanted a career, the Navy would have given me one in education. So I just did it on my own time, paid for it. And after a couple of years, after I proved I could do it, then I was supported. And once I finished that, I did a master's degree, which the Navy paid for full time. So at every opportunity, when there is an opportunity, I took it. If I thought that I could improve myself in taking that particular opportunity. And that pretty much covers a career. Every time you get an opportunity, you take it. But most importantly, you lead your team to achieve the things that you jointly agree are important.
5: You've got children. You've got a son and a daughter. Your son's in the Navy.
6: Mm-hmm.
5: Did you give him the same sort of guidance that or encouragement that your father gave you?
6: No, I didn't quite deliberately because I thought he'd have to make his own mind up about the Navy. He saw an awful lot of the Navy because we moved 10 or 15 times. He went overseas with us. So he knew what the life was. I tried to convince him to stay and go to university and get an engineering degree and then, if he wanted to, join the Navy then. I was away for 3 months, came home and Liz told me that he'd done some interviews and he was going to join ADFA.
5: What's ADFA?
6: The Australian Defence Academy.
5: Okay.
6: That's the one in Canberra where all the joint officers now go together.
5: Okay. Is that Duntroon?
6: Well,
5: was it Duntroon?
6: Army's in Duntroon. So the Defence Force Academy brings Army, Navy and Air Force cadets together.
5: Okay. I mean, you have such a stellar career in the Navy. When you decide it's time to get out, was there a light bulb moment for that?
6: Yeah, absolutely. I'd finished 5 years, spent a lot of time, more time than I would have wished in Parliament House, trying to negotiate the issues with ministers. Ministers are responsible for the Defence Force, so I'd have no argument with that.
5: So this is basically on the issue of supply, are you talking?
6: Cause logistics. So at that stage I was responsible for purchasing Navy equipment and platforms. So I had an offer to do another 5 years in that job, and I thought I'd end up disliking my naval career if I stayed another five. So I just made the decision at 50. I had to resign because I was too young to retire. And pretty much a month after I did that, I was called by an ex-boss and said, would like to come to South Australia and lead the defence unit.
5: Tell me about the defence unit. You were the, you're chief of our SA government defence unit for several years now. Well, tell us about that.

0: What does it do?
1: It was a new idea, and I give Kevin Foley and Mike Rand the credit for that. We had significant large defence programs coming up. They decided that they wanted to win some. And we weren't necessarily competitive because most of our ships were built in Victoria. Submarines were built here. So they started the defence unit to help the industry win some of those programs. To do that, we had to make sure that the large American multinational companies, the defence companies, actually had a base in South Australia. So we spent the best part of 18 months convincing them to come here and then convincing the government to
0: award you the contracts.
1: Award the contract. And we were, I think, quite visionary in that process. Not that I'm bragging about it, but we didn't build a program to win a particular ship. We built a program that would be capable of building future ships.
0: And you awarded the contract to build the air warfare
1: destroyers.
0: I mean, to most of us who live here in Adelaide, we don't really know what goes on down there. And we hear these terms bandied around, but how involved was the process to win that contract?
1: Well, it's significant because our job was to provide both companies that were bidding for that, the infrastructure that they needed to convince the government to allow them to build the ship. ASC won it in the end, but we purchased infrastructure that we owned so that the next build program could then be used again, irrespective of who won it.
0: So how do you become the governor of South Australia? Tell us about the initial phone call or whoever contacts you and what sort of reaction you have to it.
1: We won the contract, the next phase of the program is to build the infrastructure. I didn't have that skill. So, again, I resigned. I did a little bit of consultancy work. I thought about retiring. That didn't go all that well at home. So I got a phone call from Mike Rand's chief of staff saying, could I come and see him and this afternoon?
0: Yeah.
1: And I said, look, I'm playing golf. So if I'm coming into Parliament House, I'm coming in my golf gear. And he said, yeah, that's fine.
0: Okay.
1: So I walk into his office. He and Kevin Foley are there.
0: Oh.
1: And I think,
0: well, this is heavy.
1: Something's not right here. So he got straight to it. He said, I'd like you to be the next governor.
0: What?
1: And I said, you sure you got the right meeting? Because he does sometimes prevaricate.
0: Oh,
1: and he said, he looked at Kevin Foley and he said, yeah, yeah. So I said, oh, well, hell of a surprise. So I said, I'll get back to you after I speak with the bride.
0: Yeah, of course.
1: So I went home and I said, we'd had 22 moves at that stage. So I said to her, would you like to go and move into the city?
0: Oh.
1: And she said, why? I said, no, there's this place in the city, big place. I reckon you'd like it. And I'm thinking about moving there. She said, well, what's this all about? So yeah. I said, I had to fess up and I said, they've asked me to be the next governor of the state. Her comment was something along the lines, they must have been bloody desperate. Anyway, it was a great honour. And of course,
0: great honour, but tell us about the decision to accept it, because you've got to sit down and talk about the commitment is enormous, and not only for you, but for Mrs. Scarce as well.
1: Yeah, I don't think Mike really knew what the job was, because his version of it and Kevin Voley's version of it, you better play golf, there's plenty of time, you get a brand new sparkling car, you don't pay tax, you know, it's... You know, you've got to do some things, but it's not hard. Of course, as soon as he said that, I thought, I'm actually going to go and talk with somebody who's done the job. So I asked Sir Eric to come out for lunch. He portrayed it in a very different fashion. So I went in with eyes open, and like everything, I was going to do it to the best of my ability.
0: What sort of training do you get for that job?
1: Oh, look, I think the Pollies are quite adept at looking at you socially. For me, I'd been overseas with both of them. I'd been at functions that we ran here in South Australia. So they would have had a good idea of what we were capable of.
0: But you've, there's protocol and there's, you know, the
1: yeah,
0: way
1: well,
0: you...
1: come from the Navy, so okay. Protocol and...
0: You knew all about that.
1: So That's not difficult. We'd spent time in Victoria as a senior officer, so we entertain important VIPs. So Liz was very adroit at that. Mm-hmm. So I didn't ever think that I wasn't capable of doing it, and I didn't really envisage it being as busy as it turned out.
0: But you're a Republican. You see Australia as being a republic at some stage. Did that? I mean, there was a bit of publicity about that. Was there a problem there?
1: Oh, not a problem for me, because I'd served in the Navy. We served the Queen for 30-odd years. My view was I'd be honest about it. It was never something that anybody asked me. I don't think it's that important. Mm. I had great respect for the Queen.
0: Did you meet her?
1: Yeah. Yeah, we met in 2009 at Windsor Castle.
0: Does she know who you are? I mean, I often wonder about that. She must meet so many people.
1: Well, she'd obviously got the brief. She knew. She was very adroit. She knew about South Australia. She knew what was going on in Australia. She knew our family composition.
0: Really? Okay.
1: She was remarkable.
0: What did she call you? She called you Kevin or your...
1: Yes, I called her Her Majesty.
0: I'd imagine you would.
1: Yeah, look, it was an eye-opener. We were briefed within an inch of our life by every equerry that came within 100 yards of us.
0: Yeah.
1: And then we went in and we were told after 25 minutes the Majesty would pick up her bag, and that was us to be dismissed. And after 45 minutes I was ready to pick up the bag.
0: Well, she stayed longer.
1: Yeah, she was very keen to delve into social media, bushfires in Australia. She was incredibly impressive.
0: Did she know about the crows?
1: I wouldn't have made her aware of them, Graham. Being a port follower.
0: Yeah, why are all these high-ranked dignitaries here prep? Why are they all barrack for Port Adelaide? Sir Eric's another one, of course. Yep. Kevin Scarce is my guest, folks. Back after the break.
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0: Thanks for joining us again, everybody. Kevin Scarce, our 34th Governor of South Australia, is my guest. What a great story, a young fella growing up in Elizabeth. Keen young sportsman, but Dad sort of almost convinces him to join the Navy at 15, and he does, and he works his way up the ladder and to the distinguished rank of Rear Admiral, and when he retires, he comes to Adelaide and heads up our SA Government Defence Unit and then gets the offer to be our Governor of South Australia. So we're talking off air about your allegiance with footy team. Now, is it true that Rob Gerrard rang you and said, look, you're the Governor of South Australia, you should be a patron of the Crows? Is that true?
1: He did. And I said, oh, Rob, I've got a small problem. I barracked for the other team.
0: Oh, no.
1: He was unimpressed with me.
0: You're surely in the Sandville must barrack for Central,
1: still. Oh, absolutely. And that would be my passion. My dad was the manager of those days for the club when it wasn't paid. Mum used to wash the footy jumpers the socks. So that was in Gary Windows' time.
0: Yeah. So you're that involved with the club. I didn't realise that.
1: Yeah. So he was the go-to man with things to do. So he did that for 2 or 3 years with Chrissy Grant. We'd go out to the footy whenever I came home. Yeah, so, and obviously my mates, the Cochrans and Tom Zorick, played for
0: Now, your term of governor is extended, and then, of course, your period, does it expire or runs out, or you've...
1: Yeah, you 5 years is the normal term, and I signed on for another 2 to finish the election, and that was then time to select another governor.
0: So you've been pretty busy since, though. You've done lots of things. There's a lot of them are charity-based, but give us a snapshot of the stuff you've been... We'll come to the Royal Commission on Nuclear Energy in a second, but a snapshot of the things you've done as a retired governor.
1: So I think it's important to give back. So when I saw a charitable cause where I thought I could add value, so Novita, Operation Flinders at the moment. Liz and I are patrons of Anglicare.
0: Wow.
1: So Cancer Council also. So where there's an opportunity and I think I can add some value, I'm delighted to help.
0: You were asked to chair the Royal Commission into Nuclear Power. I don't know why I have trouble saying that, but some people do. Did it have the desired outcome? I mean, I sense it didn't.
1: No, I don't think it did. We looked at all aspects of nuclear, so the mining, taking the mining outcome and putting it as a power source, creating power and then storing it. I was disappointed in the end that we spent a year doing this study. And then 2 weekends, I think the Premier outsourced leadership and left it to the hands of people who spent half a dozen hours on it.
0: It seemed to just terminate so quickly. The point you're making there is you spent so long on it, but it was almost dismissed within summarily, basically.
1: Yeah, unfortunately, I think that was the case. It was coming up to an election, and I think politicians didn't know which way the community was going to go. I'd recommended that we spend more time with the community, make them aware of what the opportunities were, aware of what the risks were, and let them make a call because they're more than capable of doing it.
0: You're the chairman. What would your resolution have been if you could have had your way?
1: I would have taken the issue of principally storing nuclear waste to the community. Because I think, it's profitable, it's jobs, it's technology. There is a risk, there's no question about that, but the risk can be managed. And I also think there are a lot of nations in the world that don't have the geology to store it. Nuclear is reducing carbon emissions. I thought that was a good question for South Australia and the Australian people to think about.
0: We got to a fairly advanced stage over at Kimber, did we not?
1: We did.
0: Nuclear storage, but it seems to be have been kiboshed by the communities. Is that a minority group speaking, or do you think it's a...
1: Well, I think one of the things we learnt is that you've got to engage the whole community if you're going to do this, because it does stay around for a number of years, in that the judge determined that there hadn't been full discussions with all of the community, and the government of the day decided to start the process again. So we're in for another 10 or 15 years, I think, before we have a solution.
0: So did you examine the ways that nuclear waste could be stored safely?
1: Yep, absolutely.
0: And how can it be? Well, let's talk about Kimber. Was it chosen for its remote location,
1: No, it was chosen principally because there was a community that wanted to do it. What we were storing in Kimber was low-level waste. So it is around for a number of years, but it can be stored above ground as long as it can be secured. It's not a massive, complex task. It needs to be done properly, and there needs to be vigilance over a significant period of time. But compared to nuclear waste from reactors, it's a much simpler process.
0: You see, I had this impression that what you were planning for over at Kimber were these big holes in the ground, big bunkers, lead-lined concrete receptacles, but it sounds like it's much more benign than that.
1: Well, they're not big bunkers. What we're storing is nuclear low-level waste, waste that's been generated by providing nuclear medicine, mostly. Mm. So we've had the benefit of the nuclear technology. Now we need to store it in a safe place. It stays there for hundreds of years, and the technology to store it isn't complex. It's been done all around the world. The most important thing is to have the community support to bring it on to their community.
0: How divided was that community over there?
1: Well, I can't remember exactly, but there was a majority of, I think, 50 or 60% in favour of it, and there was a hardcore minority. But we do need to find a place to store it. It's stored at the moment mostly in Lucas Heights in the centre of Sydney.
0: On a completely different note, you were appointed as Chancellor of the University of Adelaide. Was that a surprise appointment? And I'm leading to the next question, of course, because you resigned quickly. What happened?
1: Well, it was a surprise to be asked, but I enjoyed the job. I was there for 4 or 5 years.
0: Can I ask what's involved in being... Do you have to be an academic?
1: No. So it's essentially running a board on a very large million-dollar enterprise and ensuring that the university is prepared for the future and has the ability to operate in the current environment. So the board's 10 or 12 people, includes the vice-chancellor. I enjoyed the job. But at the end of the day, the board and I came to a different conclusion. And you always, as a chair of a board, serve at the pleasure of the board. And if the board has a different view about how to manage a particular activity, then there are two ways to do it. You can fight it, and I think that brings the organisation into greater disrepute. Or, as I did when I realised that the board didn't support what I was doing, I resigned.
0: That wouldn't have happened very often for you, though, to find yourself in disagreement.
1: I wouldn't want to do it again either.
0: What was the issue? Can I ask that?
1: Yeah, it was the management of the Vice-Chancellor, and that was a subject of ICAC. The ICAC report came back, no criticisms of what I did, but there was this difference between the board and myself about how that was to be managed.
0: Does a board meeting get heated in those moments?
1: Oh, it's mostly done when you're not there. So
0: behind your back.
1: Mostly. So, and look, it was apparent to me that there's a great deal of difference, and I certainly wasn't going to bring the organisation into disrepute. I would prefer not to have gone through the ICAC process, but at the end of the day, the report wasn't unfavourable to the university.
0: You're being very circumspect. Were you angry?
1: Disappointed.
0: Okay. All right.
1: I think if you asked Liz, she would have said angry. Yeah, I didn't think it was necessary, but that's the job.
0: So how is life spent these days? I guess you're on the golf course. You're still riding bikes and the like?
1: Slowly.
0: Yeah, I know the feeling.
1: I've got five chair jobs, so a combination of not-for-profits and some industry jobs. So that keeps me busy. I always want to be busy. I don't want to be standing still. But it also gives me some time off to pester my bride.
0: What do you mean, pester your bride?
1: I'll stay at home.
0: Oh, I was going to say tell us about Adelaide, but don't tell us about that. What do you tell the rest of the world about Adelaide?
1: I don't want the rest of the world here to start with. I like the pace of Adelaide. I think a lot of people that I've met, because I've lived in Sydney and Canberra and Melbourne, think that it's slow, that there's not much to do. There's plenty to do. There's arts, there's sports, we've got wineries, we've got beaches, we've got hills. What's not to like? And I guess I've had the opportunity to meet lots of people as being the governor. The people around are stunning people. The commitment they've got to not-for-profits is extraordinary. They're caring. So there's plenty to say about what we offer and the weather and the environment. I was coming to Adelaide for 2 years before going back to Melbourne. After 2 years here, there was no way.
0: You're a great South Australian. You've given us great service and continue to do so. Thank you so much for coming in and having a chat. The only mystery I have is why we haven't done this before, to be quite honest. But Kevin Scarce, thank you so much for your time.
1: Thanks, Graham.
0: Kevin Scarce was my guest, folks. Thank you for joining us.
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12: Rain and 18 with the 1 o'clock news. I'm Kendall Brettig.
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12: A group of protesters have disrupted a major speech by One Nation leader Pauline Hanson. Senator Hanson was delivering her first address to the National Press Club when the demonstrators stepped onto the stage. Her speech is focused around key policies she's spoken about during her 30 years in politics. The protesters went on stage as she was talking about the level of poverty in the country.
14: 35% of parents said their children had gone to school hungry. Thank you very much.
12: Rain is expected to intensify throughout the afternoon and tonight. A range of warnings have been issued, with the northwest of the state being impacted at the moment. Sky News meteorologist Tamsin Green says the plus for now is an above average temperature.
15: It's not too cold. It's actually above average for the time of year. We're looking at temperatures today of around 20 degrees. And for the average, that's around 4 or 5 degrees above average for the time of year, but that will be dropping a little bit more into tomorrow in the wake of that cold front moving through into today.
12: A petition will be tabled in state parliament today calling for greyhound racing to be banned in SA. The 11,000 signature petition's been organised by the Coalition for the Protection of Greyhounds. The group claims 2 years after the government ordered greyhound racing reform, injury rates are worse than ever, with SA now recording the highest injury rate in the nation. Two people are being treated for smoke inhalation after a house fire in Owen east of Balaclava. Casey Miller from the CFS says the property was destroyed.
16: Firefighters and breathing apparatus successfully saved a shed and several vehicles in close proximity to the house. Unfortunately, the home was destroyed with damages estimated at $500,000.
12: Further charges have been laid over the kidnapping and murder of an 85-year-old Sydney grandfather earlier this year. Chris Magsarian was taken from his North Ryde home in a case of mistaken identity. His body was found 11 days later. Four people are already before the courts. Two more have now been charged. Jeremy Clarkson has revealed he has prostate cancer. The 66-year-old British TV presenter shared the devastating news in the latest episode of his hit TV show, Clarkson's Farm. He's undergone surgery but says there have been complications during his treatment. Turning to 5AA sport, and Argentina's beaten Algeria 3-0 in their FIFA World Cup match with an incredible hat-trick from Lionel Messi, as heard on SBS.
17: Messi. Gonzalez. Back to Messi. Messi! His first World Cup hat-trick!
12: The 38-year-old is now tied as the all-time leading scorer in men's World Cup history with 16 goals. Hawthorn coach Sam Mitchell has confirmed Jack Gunston will miss their clash with Gold Coast on Friday night, with the veteran forward still nursing a foot injury. The New South Wales Blues will look to wrap up the State of Origin series tonight when they go head-to-head with the Maroons at the MCG. And the Williams sisters will play together at Wimbledon for the first time in 4 years after being given wild cards. Now checking 5AA traffic.
18: Good afternoon. Crews are currently attending to a collision in Torrens Park on Belair Road near Newark Road. Urgent gas works underway in Morford Vale on Main South Road near Stirling Drive, and works in Marion on Marion Road near Sturt Road. 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Different. Adelaide's most accurate traffic on 5AA.
12: To the weather, rain at 18, 15 and showers for Thursday and Friday, and 15 over the weekend with a shower or two on Saturday and partly cloudy Sunday. At the moment, 19 on 5AA, always Adelaide.
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23: Good afternoon, everyone. Welcome along to the show on this Wednesday, the 17th day of June. It is 7 minutes after one. Thank you for tuning in. Once again, sitting in for Stacey, who sat in for Graham. We think, touch wood, Graham will be back tomorrow. So we are here to have a good time, though. Hope you can stick around until 4 o'clock this afternoon. Hope you're managing to stay dry. Hope you're managing to stay off the roads for now. We know it's not going to be pretty out there very soon, if it's not already. How do you make Adelaide drivers who are bad worse? Just add some water. We'll let you know as the day progresses what is happening on our roads, and you're always welcome to join us, be our eyes and ears. If you want to call us, 8223 0000, our text 0448 08 1395, or on air at 5AA.com.au. Lots of things to discuss on the show this afternoon. We have an emergency Mike Smithson chat today. We need to talk about Sarah Game, who, as you've been hearing on 5AA throughout the day, has changed parties again. We also have the abortion vote, which is happening tonight, so we'll speak about that to Mike in just one moment. On the back of the Sarah Game issue, let's take some calls today, have a little bit of fun with the idea of defectors. Who is someone that has defected? 8223 0000. We've got some great prizes to give away to Illuminate. It might be a defection of a political nature. It might be a sporting defection. It might be a pop culture defection. So Sarah obviously ticks the box for the political. What about Eddie Betts? Eddie Betts is a double defector. Left Carlton, came to the Crows, superstar here, then went back. He's a double defector. What about in music or on television? Have there been defectors, people that have gone from one show to another that didn't quite sit right to you, didn't make sense? We'll talk about that on the show this afternoon. We'll also find out why your next tank of petrol could cost $24 more, despite the fact that the US-Iran deal, we believe, is holding. Things are going good. It might be the end of the war. So we'll talk about that. Real Estate with Toop and Toop. We will chat to the Australian performer in Disney on Ice. She's playing Elsa this weekend at the Entertainment Centre, and we have 4 A-Reserve tickets to give away. They're about $45, $50 each, so you're looking at a great $200 prize today. We want your Disney impressions. Doesn't matter who you can do, it's worth having a go just to get your hands on these 4 tickets for Friday night at the Entertainment Centre. So brush up on your Mickey, Minnie and Goofy impressions. We'll do that later in the show. We'll speak to Charmaine Jones from Gospo Collective. Big weekend coming up in Victor Harbour. And musical treat. You will love this. If you love classical music, there are far fewer better voices in Australia than Mark Vincent.

0: So Mark is coming to Adelaide very soon to share his talents with us. He's also performing at the John Farnham concert and the Jose Carreras concert. So we'll speak to him about all of that and more. 8223 0000 is my number. You can text, email, or get to us via social media. But as I say, time for an emergency.
1: The latest in state politics with Mike Smithson.
0: 2 in 1 week, Smitho. We are delighted to have you join us. Thank you for your time.
2: That's all right, Lee. Glad to be with you.
0: Fill out the timesheet twice for us. We had to get you on, though, because the breaking news last night, we've been hearing it all day on 5AA today, Sarah Game has changed parties again.
2: She has. She's gone to Family First, third party in a year. Quite amazing sight for a politician, I guess you could say. She quitting her own party to go to another party. So I haven't spoken to Sarah. I don't quite know what the rationale is other than Family First and the abortion bill, which she's introducing again, which she hopes to get up in the upper house today and into tonight. But I tell you what, it's a sign of things to come where you've got One Nation, you've got Sarah Game with Family First, you have politicians that are going to be subjected to a conscience vote today, presumably, in both houses. The Premier's hopping mad about the abortion bill. He just doesn't want it to be hijacked or it to hijack Parliament for a sitting day. So a big day in state Parliament today.
0: Is there any likelihood, Smitho, that it's a package deal, that Sarah Game is going to Family First because her mother will join her?
2: Well, I guess it could be. There's got to be a vacancy there. Family First seemed to be a party of yesteryear, in my opinion. I remember when it first came. I think Nick Xenophon actually coined the phrase and then it was taken up from there. But it has a focus. You'd hardly say that in this day and age that if you're a betting person that you would expect Sarah Game to stick at one party for too long, whether this will be the case again, but it certainly has been in the past. And she's making a name for herself. I don't know if people take her too seriously at this point, but you know, I give her 10 out of 10 for wanting to make changes. I think she's a good politician, but she certainly needs to stick to one party for a little while.
0: Yeah, it's interesting. And not that they are always a great sort of sample size, but if you look at the comments on the advertiser website, if you have a look at Seven socials, you have a look at 5AA socials, you see a lot of people saying she's flipping and flopping, she's going to another seat, how can we trust her going forward? Do you think that will hurt her in the long run, the fact that there is a sense that maybe she could not stick with it? I mean, you voted One Nation in, then that disappeared, you had, you know, her Fair Go party, and now you've got a completely different party.
2: Well, if you look at it realistically and logically, you would say she's probably going to be a one-hit wonder after this term. So she's got another 3.5 years. Beyond that, will people want to vote her back in, whichever party she's representing? I'm not so sure of that. It's a bit Frank Pangelo-ish that Frank only went to the Liberal Party, became a candidate there because he knew in his own right he wouldn't be re-elected into the upper house as an independent or on his own. Connie Benaris, exactly the same. These one-person parties really struggle come the next election. But in the upper house, they have 8 years of a nice, comfy job. So once you get to the 7.5-year mark, then you start to panic.
0: Is it a win-win for both parties in that all of a sudden Family First get a candidate who is a bit more high profile? We know she's going to be there for 4 more years. And I'm assuming, I don't know how the finances work in politics, Mike, but maybe the Fair Go party wasn't looking great financially. So now Sarah gets the security of the Family First.
2: Well, I think that had something to do with it. I think today's abortion bill and whether it passes, it'll be very interesting. I think it'll pass through the upper house. Whether the conscience vote will be carried through the lower house, and Peter Malinauskas is happy to sit right through the night, which I don't think is a healthy sign for politics anyway. But he just doesn't want this issue to keep reappearing. He wants it done and dusted one way or the other. Mm-hmm. And he may be in for a bit of a shock if there's a conscience vote in the lower house. Some of his own faithful might have very strong views on right to life and women's rights, and the abortion bill obviously is steeped in conservative values. That is, that the rights of an unborn child So an emotional debate, and one that I think will go most of the night when everyone has their say, but it's got to get through the upper house first.
0: Do you see any way that it gets through? We had polling yesterday suggesting that majority of Australians are for abortion of some description, and this has already been knocked down twice. Are we just going to continuously roll this out if they're not happy with the outcome?
2: Well, it's been knocked down twice in the life of a former parliament, a new parliament, and when we see One Nation and its stance on this, I think there's every chance it'll get through the upper house, but you don't know until the vote is taken. I'm not saying it's a foregone conclusion. It's a lot closer now than it's ever been before, and some might say, well, eventually, if the bill keeps reappearing, one day it will get up, and today might be the day.
0: But again, polling would suggest that people have no problem with it. Are they listening to the people they're representing, Mike, do you think, these politicians, or is this more their own personal thought?
2: It's a bit of both, but definitely their personal thought. That's why it's a conscience vote. And some people who have very strong religious beliefs, and I'm saying they're mainly in the Labor Party because that's what mainly represents the lower house, the House of Assembly. There are some people there with very strong views, and if they don't have to toe the party line, if it is their own conscience voting, not along party lines, they might very strongly vote in a direction, because bear in mind, it hasn't got up in the upper house yet, so it really hasn't been tested in the lower house, and that's where the crunch comes.
0: Appreciate your time this afternoon. Before I let you go, you know, everyone's talking about the money that is spent in politics. It seems like if it's someone else's money, we can just be as frivolous as we like with it. With the Sarah Game situation, so she goes from One Nation to her own party. Where does the money come from that she's doing all of the advertising and this through the election, that now that party doesn't exist? That money has just been peed up against the wall, Smitho.
2: Well, if you are following Sarah Game, you might say, no, it hasn't been. If you're following her former party, you might say it has been. I know that there is a strict system in terms of where you can get money, and a lot of that comes from taxpayers anyway these days under changes that were brought in by the Labor Party. Look, I don't know the extent of her funding, where it comes from. It might have donors that we don't even know about, and perhaps we shouldn't know about, or we should know about, whichever way you look at it. But Sarah Game is far from a spent force, but she's still got 3.5 years to go. Now, she wants to make that 3.5 years stand out. She'll want to be re-elected. As I said, I doubt whether she'll get another term after this.
0: What I think will be a really interesting watch too, as we leave you, Smitho, is the fact that in the last election, Family First preference One Nation ahead of Sarah Game's Fair Go party. So now Sarah is part of that team. I wonder how that's going to go going forward. And I spoke to someone in the know who, you know, I don't know that many people in the know, Mike, but I found out this yesterday. Apparently, according to this person, the Christian lobby, who used to put a lot of money into Family First, now all of that money's going to One Nation. So it's an interesting little web of what's going on between these sort of minor parties now.
2: You would think that if time, history repeated itself, or if you could wind the clock back, Sarah Game's greater interest or better value to herself would have been sticking with One Nation, but she didn't. So she had a falling out with Pauline Hanson, and so did her mother.
0: Yep.
2: And then formed her own party, and that didn't work so well. If I'd been Sarah, I would have stuck with One Nation through thick and thin, because the smart money is on One Nation going forward rather than Family First, in my opinion.
0: Yeah, that's why you wonder if it's a package deal. I wonder if we'll see Jennifer Game at some stage be announced as Family First too. Mike, appreciate it. Thank you for the emergency chat. All the best.
2: Pleasure, Lee. Thank you.
0: Mike Smithson, 7 News and in Daily. Of course, the vote tonight on the abortion that is getting put through. You're welcome to have your say, 8223 0000. I wonder what your thoughts are when politicians get voted in under one party, not the individual but the party per se, if you're voting for. Then they leave that party and create their own party. Then they say to themselves, you know what? I don't like my own party anymore. I'm out. It's not a great party when you're leaving your own party, is it? And you're now joining somewhere else. Is that right, to then be there for another 4 years for a second party that wasn't the original party that you got voted in on? It doesn't seem right to me. And all of this money that's spent at these elections, which I'm led to believe is your money and my money, it's taxpayers, the political parties get a budget, you may as well torch it. That money's gone. The party doesn't exist anymore. What a world it is in politics. 8223 0000 if you want to join us. Let's talk about, before we get to the 1:30 headlines, about defectors. So Sarah's defected from One Nation to her own party and now to Family First. Give me a political defector, give me a sporting defector, or give me a pop culture defector. Music, television, other. 8223 0000. Steve on the text, as an example, Carlene Maywald would have been the biggest surprise defector. Nationals to Labor. 8223 0000. Can you think of a defector?
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0: Danger, defector, Kurt Tippett, defector. Jerry's got a couple from Port Adelaide. He said any Port Adelaide player or coach that goes to the Crows is a defector. Billy Frampton, exhibit number one. Jack Hompsch, number two. Thank you, Jerry, listening to the show at work. There's been a number over the sporting. Jess, producer of 5AA Afternoons, had a good one. Izzy Falau defected from an entire sporting code. He said, well, I've had enough of rugby union. Now I go to the AFL. I tried my time at league. Happens a lot in politics. Happens in pop culture. Happens in sport. 8223 0000. If you can think of a defector on the back of Sarah Game. It's hard watching the Swans at the moment, seeing Charlie Kerner run around at full forward. Defector, 8223 0000. If you can think of one of those, Graham Nash for the music fans in the audience. Member of the much popular Hollies. Then decides, leaving that, might create my own band. Crosby, Still, Nash, and then later, Crosby, Still, Nash and Young. There's been plenty of those over the journey. You can join us if you've got a thought on that, or indeed if you would like to jump in on the idea of politicians who move from party to party, whether you think it's a good thing or a bad thing. As I said to Mike Smithson, it's interesting. Not always the greatest gauge of society, comments online. We see it sometimes with our Facebook posts here at 5AA or sometimes the advertiser comments under a story, but there was kind of an overwhelming sense of people saying, well, that's not who we voted in. And now it's a completely different party. So if you had wanted Family First in the Senate, I'm imagining you probably would have voted for Family First, but you didn't. And yet now, here they are. They've got a seat in the Senate for the next 4 years. It's interesting how it all works out. You can have your say. Call, text or email. We'll take a break. Headlines on the way very shortly with Kendall. On the other side, we will continue the discussion about petrol and what it means going forward. We're all rejoicing the fact that it looks like that finally this Iran conflict may be over between the US and Iran. I know it's hard to believe. I said to Stacey earlier today, I think the figure was something in the 30s where Donald Trump has said over the last 100 plus days, 30 separate times he said, we're close to a deal. In a day or two, the strait will be opened. Everything will be great. 30 times in 100 odd days. We think and we hope that this one will hold, but it turns out that doesn't matter because you're still going to be paying a lot more for your petrol in about 2 weeks' time. So we'll discuss that. And speaking of Pauline Hanson and One Nation, very effective ad has been released by One Nation. Fire the Liar, having a crack at Anthony Albanese. We'll speak to an expert on advertising about this. Where are they going to roll it, One Nation? Tonight's State of Origin. The most watched show in Australia for the year. They're going to roll out these commercials to try and win some hearts and minds. So we'll talk about that as the afternoon progresses. 8223 0000 is the number if you would like to join us. 28 minutes after one, back after headlines.
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21: Good afternoon, I'm Kendall Brettig. Pauline Hanson has been disrupted by protesters while giving her first address to the National Press Club. The federal government's downgraded travel advice for parts of the Middle East after the US and Iran struck a peace deal. Mary, the Tasmanian devil who leapt out of her enclosure on the Gold Coast, has been found after more than a fortnight on the run. And Argentina's beaten Algeria 3-0 at the FIFA World Cup after an incredible hat-trick from Lionel Messi. Rain and 18, at the moment 19. We'll have more news at 2 o'clock on 5AA, always Adelaide.
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0: Thank you, Kendall. 28 minutes to 2. 8223 0000 is our number. Just before we get to our next guest, Wendy said Sarah is somewhat unreliable, to say the least. This one says, plugger from the Saints to the Swans. That was a defection. Quentin said he himself is a defector, defected from the Crows to the soon-to-be mighty Gold Coast Suns. Decision has been right. They bring me joy. Now just I'm like a cult supporter. Good on you, Quentin. Didn't think of that. Yeah, you can defect from your own football team to another. And Karen said, Leith, why on earth is abortion at 25 weeks or over being voted on in Parliament? These kind of situations shouldn't be something that politicians debate. It is a private matter between a female or couple and a doctor to make such a decision. Quite often a decision is to abort is TFMR, which is the termination for medical reasons. I have a friend who had to make that heartbreaking decision. It is a personal decision, not a debating subject. Karen, I couldn't agree with you more. I don't understand it myself. I think it's more about the politics than anything else. It's been knocked down twice. We'll see what happens. Looks like it'll get through the upper house. Then it goes to the to make such a decision. Quite often a decision is to abort is TFMR, which is the termination for medical reasons. I have a friend who had to make that heartbreaking decision. It is a personal decision, not a debating subject. Karen, I couldn't agree with you more.

0: and the doctor to make. It's a private decision. So thank you, Karen. Appreciate the email. 8223 0000 is my number. So we know, or we think, that the conflict between Iran and the US is over, or at least today, at a pause, at a stop right now. So then it's interesting to read that the cost of filling up a car, petrol car, in July is likely to be up 40 cents a litre higher than it was at the start of this whole conflict if the Albanese government ends the cut to the fuel excise. How does this work? David Leaney is the ANU International Supply Chain Expert. He joins me this afternoon. David, thanks so much for your time.
1: Thanks very much, Lee. I'm delighted to be on.
0: So we're joyed the fact that we think this war is over. We think that things will get back to somewhat normal, that prices of everything will go down, but that's not the case, David.
1: No, it's not, and there's a couple of reasons for that. And one of them is that when you get a disruption like this, no matter what it is, and this happened in COVID, and it happened 5 years ago when a container ship called the Ever Given got stuck diagonally across the Suez Canal and everything backed up and took ages to unplug and flow smoothly again. We know that it's going to take 2 to 5 months to get the whole world supply system of fuel and related products flowing again. And until that 5 months is up, then all of that expensive fuel that cost a whole stack of money yesterday because it was, you know, higher insurance and higher waiting costs while they're having to pay maritime staff to sit on a ship in the other Persian Gulf, not doing anything, not going anywhere, just racking up costs. That expensive fuel is going to flow through the world systems, and then the last of that expensive stuff will get through our petrol bowsers in about 5 months' time.
0: How unfortunate is that for us as consumers, though, David? The fact that it's more expensive, so we have this gigantic war, so much money is spent, nothing is really achieved, and now it costs us more.
1: Yeah, it is. It's not fair and it's not right, but that is the issue with Donald Trump. If he had have not started this war in the first place, petrol prices would be back where they were in February, and we wouldn't have to have this conversation. But that's a consequence of Trump's actions. When it comes to the government's decision on the excise, that's a really interesting one because, as you said in the intro, it could be up to 40 cents higher on the 1st of July compared to what it is on the 30th of June. Now, I can just provide a little bit more detail on that if you think people would be interested.
0: Yeah, please.
1: Yeah, so there's the amount that is the actual excise discount. That discount will stop and prices will jump up straight away. Plus, the government is also stopping the heavy vehicle road user charge exemption. And that means it not only costs more money because you're having to pay the full excise on fuel, the full tax on fuel, but the heavy vehicles, the semi-trailers, et cetera, the big road-based fuel tankers, are going to have to pay their full heavy vehicle road user charge, and that's going to add on to the price of fuel. So it's the taking away of the discount and the taking away of the exemption for the heavy vehicle road user charge, and that's why the price is going to jump on the 1st of July.
0: So there's no relief and there's no respite.
1: Well, certainly I don't want people racing out and panic buying tomorrow, but if you had the choice, I'd much rather fill up on the 30th of June than the 1st of July or the final week of June rather than the first week of July. The good news is, though, the overall trend is down. So it's been coming down since April, came down in May, it's been coming down in June. It'll spike back up because we've had this sort of a lovely period of lower taxes on fuel, and it'll have that spike on the 1st of July, then it should come down again over the course of July, August, September. So hopefully we're back into more normal fuel prices once that five-month period of the expensive fuel is finished trickling through the system.
0: So, David, I'm having a look here in Adelaide. Right now, the cheapest fuel around is $1.51.5. So places like Edinburgh, Davern Park, Manopara, Elizabeth, Kilburn, Hampstead Gardens, Windsor Gardens, Hillcrest, so they're around the $1.51.5. You know, we don't trust petrol stations, let's be honest. Is there any chance they try and sneak these more expensive prices ahead of that July 1 date, like we saw them sneak it the other way, or will they be cracking down on this?
1: No, I don't think they will. And another thing to mention is that most petrol stations themselves are actually run by a mum and dad small business, and they're an agent of either a big petrol company or they're an independent. And one of the reasons Adelaide

0: that actually has some of the cheapest fuel in the country, is you have the highest percentage of independence when it comes to petrol stations in the country, which is a great thing. So, you know, especially those northern suburbs you mentioned, they've got great petrol prices. They've also got really good diesel prices. Diesel's down to the low 190s, even getting down to sort of 189 a litre, which is a really, really important thing. So I think the chances of the petrol stations putting it up prior to the 1st of July, no, won't happen. The overall trend is down. What will happen is if something very unfortunate happens, and of course either Trump or the Iranians or the Israelis or somebody else changes their mind and this deal that's hopefully going to be signed tomorrow does not get signed, the global oil price is very volatile at the moment, and it can change $10 a barrel, which is sort of 10 cents a litre for us, is how it translates, overnight. Right, so if something happens with the peace process, those prices will go up. As a motorist, I don't like the fact they go up straight away, but you're paying on the replacement cost of the fuel you've got to buy, not what the cost, not what the fuel cost you 6 weeks ago to put it in your tanks.
1: Maybe we need to check the Polymarket websites, David, to see whether this is going to go well or not. I'm hopeful. Let's all hope, because it would be nice for all of us. But, and I understand the government cut the 32 cents. It's around a $2.5 billion cost to the government. They're going to want to recoup that at some stage. I understand. So you think there's no chance that Anthony Albanese extends it, all of it, part of it, for a little longer? It will literally be kind of 2 weeks from now.
0: There's always a chance. There's always a hope. Jim Chalmers has certainly left a little bit of hope in some of his statements, but I think some of that is the government just testing the waters to see how much people would get angry.
1: Yep.
0: I think it's incredibly unlikely that they'll extend it, and there's a couple of reasons for that. The government's worried about broader inflationary issues that are pushing prices up. There's still some issues around increasing prices as a result of not just the fuel, but a lot of people would be aware now that this Persian Gulf issue affects fertilizer, and it affects construction plastics and metals and gases and a whole range of other products. And those more expensive products are yet to make their way to our shores as well. So we can expect that we'll see some increases in prices right throughout the rest of 2026 on building construction costs, for example, or certain items that are going to be involved in manufacture. And that's going to hit us. And I think the government's worried about that. So they're worried about that inflationary effect. You know, as much of an idea as you or any of the listeners do, but I'd say it's unlikely they'll extend that discount. I think they will say, no, it's going to cost us too much. They will, they've already shown they're prepared to take some decisions that'll make them unpopular. So I think we can unfortunately count on prices going back to normal taxation levels for fuel on the 1st of July, and that's going to mean that instantaneous jump at the petrol price.
1: David Leaney is my guest from the ANU. So 40 cents higher for petrol, 60 cents higher for diesel. You're saying all the petrol and the fuel is going to come and the oil is going to come across. What do you think time frame again for the pain at the bowser for a while to come?
0: Well, I think that the instantaneous lift will be on the 1st of July. And then if we say from here, we've got 2 to 5 months to get the world's oil global supply chain system smooth again, let's say 4 months, that means we've got until about October before we're back down to nice standard prices that we were used to more than 6 months ago. But also just let people know that it won't be the exact same price that it used to be, because in that 6 or 7 or 8 months, of course, there's been normal inflation. So what was $1.50 6 months ago, the price for that now would be $1.55 or $1.60 anyway because of standard inflation.
1: Yes.
0: We won't go back to the exact price it was, unfortunately, but we'll go back to the equivalent of what that standard price was, but not for a few months yet.
1: Okay. So which is around what a litre, do you think?
0: I think it's pretty hard to tell. That's going to be impacted by a whole stack of supply and demand issues.
1: Mm-hmm.
0: But if you go to something like, there's a great app called Petrol Spy, and I know a lot of South Australian listeners use that, and that will show you where your cheapest petrol is.
1: Mm-hmm.
0: But if you just go back to that app and look back at what the price of fuel was in, say, mid-February, I think you could take that price of fuel from mid-February, add 5 or 10% for those inflationary and extra cost factors. That's what the price will be September, October.
1: David, it's the gift that keeps on giving. We thought we were through this post-COVID. We thought things were going to get back to normal, prices will go down, everything's going to be great.
0: I know. I had a holiday booked to the Middle East, to the United Arab Emirates, and I booked it the week before Trump decided to bomb Iran.
1: Oh, dear.
0: And the insurance doesn't cover acts of war.
1: So you lost it? Totally.
0: Well, actually, I was very pleased to hear on the 5AA news that the government has actually changed the travel warnings to the Middle East now. It's dropped the level from do not travel to, you know, be careful, but yes, you're allowed to go. So maybe my holiday in September might still happen.
1: Fingers crossed for you, Dave. We had Qatar Airways news yesterday coming in and out of Adelaide, which is good news. So hopefully that gets back to some. Let's hope. You know, I'm no Donald Trump fan personally, but let's hope he can get the deal done. The art of the deal. Let's hope this one sticks.
0: Yeah, the art of the deal.
1: That would be nice.
0: This is the guy where after spending hundreds of billions of dollars and killing thousands of people, he's going to eventually do a deal to put it back to worse than what it was when he started the whole thing and then declare victory.
1: What a deal maker. Amazing. thank you, David. Appreciate it. All the best. Right. Good luck with your holiday. 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Folks, $24 more. That's what your next tank of petrol could cost you, despite the fact we've had success. What a world we live in, huh? So, just repeating again, it could be 40 cents higher petrol prices than before the crisis began in February, and diesel could be around the 60 cents higher as well. We've just got to be very zen about it. 8223-0000 if you would like to have your say. 1:45. We'll talk about Pauline Hanson's attack ad on the other side of the break. Lots of people coming through with their defectors. We love this. On the back of Sarah Game, Bill says Martin Hamilton Smith. This one said, like Corey Bernardi, Liberal, to the Australian Conservatives, now One Nation. Don't forget Barnaby Joyce too. On a sporting front, Scotty says, don't forget Kepler Vessels. Did it twice. South Africa, Australia, back to South Africa. Tristan said, there's a number. Lewis Johnson, Jordan Dawson, Ryan Fitzgerald, Peter Caven. The Crows have benefited from the defectors over the years of the Swans. Thank you, Tristan. Con said, as the saying goes, Sarah Game has had more parties than we plebs have had hot soup. 3.5 more years, a total of 8, at well over 200,000 a year. I'm speechless. No wonder Pembo gave her a roasting on the show, says Con. Vince said, if this campaign ad sways the vote of many, we are doomed. What politician hasn't lied to the public? Throwing stones in glass houses doesn't end well. Spending the charity-funded ad may come to bite them. It's not like they don't have any dirt under their rug. And Bill says, now that oil per barrel prices have dropped significantly over the last 5 days, when should we expect the price of unleaded petrol to drop significantly? Remember, servos were very quick to put the price of fuel up, and that was just a day or two after the war started. Funny that, Bill, isn't it? When things can go up, they're pretty quick. When things are going down, bit of a lag.
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1: Vince said prices go up, they never go down. Never. Why are people so alarmed now? Trump opened a strait that was open from the start. He killed 170 kids and now claims to have created peace. It's a joke. Pay for your petrol, people. Think about the children that perish for people complaining about fuel. It is the price that we pay. Vince, thank you for that. It is 9 minutes to 2, 8223 0000. We've been talking a lot about Pauline Hanson of recent times, a lot about One Nation and the success that they had at the recent elections, and more recently, talking about the idea of the new commercials and Fire the Liar.
8: Always been a man of my word.
9: Well, we have no plans to change negative gearing.
8: Well, we've changed our position.
9: I stepped back one step. I didn't fall off the stage.
8: The reception was incredibly positive and not a single person heckled. Reducing power prices by $275.
10: That's a full out lie.
8: My word is my bond.
11: Authorised by P. Hanson for One Nation Brisbane.
1: So that is the One Nation anti-Albo ad, which aired on State of Origin after amassing more than $4 million in their Fire the Liar campaign. Let's talk about it from a commercial and advertising point of view. Dr. Andrew Hughes is the lecturer in political marketing at ANU. Andrew, thank you so much for your time. Appreciate it.
12: Oh, thanks, Lee. Thanks for being so good with your time too.
1: When you are looking at it from a work point of view, what immediately comes to mind when you see the commercial?
12: Number one, it's actually a really good negative ad. The way it's put together, so I'll look at a few things. Number one, I'll look at how it's been structured. So it's got a lot of fast edits in it, which is really good. So that keeps your attention constant throughout the ad. The use of visuals is also good because a lot of us are very much information intense. Like, we've got a lot of information going through our heads. So in other words, the advertiser has to do the hard work for you. So they've done that. They've given you a lot of visual information to digest, which is better than giving you lots of word on a screen. So that's really good. Box ticked on that. The other thing too is the use of the person you're attacking as the source of the message. That's really clever. That's using Anthony Albanese and his own words and his own statements against him. That makes it even better to watch as a negative ad. And it's less about you saying it. Now it's got the source itself. That's really good. And the fact too that it only goes for about 23, 24 seconds, I think, from memory, is also quite good because then it's short on time. So they're conscious of your time. So they've done it from your perspective. And that makes it work really well, I think.
1: So the party has spent $200,000 to purchase airtime to broadcast during the State of Origin tonight, but it's already on YouTube. It's interesting what you say with your last point, Andrew, in that you're right, it feels very punchy. It's kind of the commercial today where kids and younger people will get invested because they don't have a great attention span.
12: Yeah, exactly. And they're used to some really subtle cues in that visually. There's one part in the ad where it goes from colour to black and white. Now, cast your mind back to 2007, and that's when there was a really successful ad run against John Howard by Kevin Rudd. It had Kevin Rudd in colour and then a John Howard image in black and white. That worked really well for the context of 2007. And then notably, it was used the other way in 2010 by the Liberal Party against against Kevin Rudd. Julia Gillard. So that was really smart work. But that use of black and white portrays the person being attacked in a very negative light. It's just subtle. You don't have to say it. The visuals doing the work for you. I mean, that's what I like about it too. And the background music, it's not like that doom and gloom stuff we often hear with negative ads in politics. It's more fast beat. It's something you can cut up and share on your own socials as well. So it's very shareable in content as well. So they put together in such a way, it's a nod to the theory, a nod to 2026 in terms of where we're at, and a nod to the use of social media platforms as well. So as I said, it's really well put together.
1: Andrew, it's interesting you talk about using Anthony Albanese as the star of his own attack commercial, because there's a lot of people who would not watch press conferences or press club speeches or whatever the case might be. They might hear via hearsay that he said this and now he's doing this. Whereas this is credit to them. They've actually said, well, here's what he said and this is how he lied.
12: Yeah. And you know what that's doing? It's reinforcing lack of trust in him. And that's really clever in terms of also building that platform, the long-term use. I mean, this is going to be a two-year election campaign. We're starting now. And what this ad has done has said from the outset that their attack for One Nation will probably fit into the coalition's own narrative too, that no longer can we trust Anthony Albanese, particularly that line where he says, my word's my bond. And I thought, wow, you know, that's really going to undermine his messaging. So it means it hurts Labor every time they now use Anthony Albanese in their messaging. It's going to hurt Labor because we're going to start thinking, well, how can we trust you after you broke your word about this? Or broke your word about that, because it's not just about CGT and negative gearing in that ad. You'll notice they have other areas and other policy areas where Anthony Albanese has broken his word on, and that's also really clever. They're not making it about CGT. They're not actually explicitly saying that. They're saying, overall, you can't trust him. We have to get rid of him because he's lying constantly.
1: Yeah, that's interesting, isn't it? So there was the there was the vision where he falls off the stage, but he said he didn't fall. He just stepped back. There was the one where he went to the mosque and he said the reception was great, and then they cut to vision of, you know, some people who are clearly unhappy that he's there. So that's the Is it interesting that they're doing it 2 years out? Have they gone early, or are they just trying to build this groundswell for 2 years ahead of the election that, you know, as opposed to leaving it late, let's build that kind of perception that people have of him right now?
12: I think you hit the nail on the head, Lee, with your last point. It's definitely been done for the here and the now. One Nation's big issue at the moment isn't necessarily money, it's people. They need people to get involved now because you need a lot of hard work about building up the party. In fact, there's a question today asked to Pauline Hanson, her National Press Club address, about the professionalisation of One Nation, and she said it's happening. And that's really interesting. I found that really interesting part of today was how she said that. That's a nod to One Nation, getting the people in now, getting the candidates, getting the volunteers, building up their party to take on the likes of Labor and the Libs at their own game in terms of party size, in terms of volunteers. So having an ad campaign like this is, keep the anger there, keep the emotion there, but then to channel it into getting people into the party, into the movement, even as volunteers. It's not necessarily anymore about using people or having them sign up. It's now about using people to help you out with events and functions and on the day when you need polling booths manned. It's really smart politics. It shows they are getting the game on.
1: Winning the hearts and minds. Dr. Andrew Hughes is my guest from ANU. So fighting fire with fire, you expect a comeback from Labor. And to be fair, Pauline's got form. I mean, there's no shortage of Pauline Hanson content.
12: Yeah, exactly right. And you know, one thing I've noticed in the last week, Leif, is that Labor and the Coalition have both come out and said, sometimes explicitly, don't feed the One Nation monster. In other words, for them, they don't want to be seen as responding or talking about One Nation in any way, shape or form at all. Just before the Prime Minister gave a press conference about childcare fees and subsidies, not one mention of One Nation unless he was asked directly. And I thought, wow, that's really interesting. So in other words, their strategy is to give her space and put the spotlight on her and then believe that that spotlight will burn her up. But at the same time, that's dangerous because sometimes that spotlight can feed it, can actually amplify the effect because now she does seem like the Prime Minister because she has got all the space and all the airtime. So that's what these ad campaigns are about as well, is making her seem Prime Ministerial and making Anthony Albanese not be Prime Ministerial. So it is a two-year-long campaign where, yep, get the momentum now, hold it now, keep that rage there, maintain the rage, and then try and build on it over time so that way the primary vote doesn't slip too much. Because I think one of the fears One Nation would have is that primary numbers come back. Because then it might, in some way, people might go, hang on, why put my faith into One Nation? And keeping in mind too, even at the most recent state election, of course, most people voted on the day. So that's the fear for One Nation. You can get all the rage you want right now, but we're still 2 years plus away from the next federal election day.
1: Yeah, Dan says that on the text. He said, I think One Nation have jumped the gun. You're talking two years. They may burn through all their ammo now.
12: We have two more federal budgets to go. The last date for a federal election in Australia of this term of government is May 20, 2028, and I think they'll go the full term. That's over 700 days away. That is a long time to maintain rage and interest in politics, right? So, I get where they're at with One Nation, but I think, as I said, that maybe part of their strategy right now is to get the people involved now, while it's still hot as an issue, and while they're still hot and seen as number one as a primary. But then, over time, they'll sort of wane and drop off a bit. But if you've got those hardcore believers, they're the ones who sustain the party through the times when no one cares and no one's really focused on what you're doing.
1: Andrew, appreciate your time and your insight in this. My final question, do you see us going down the path of American politics? So we see Donald Trump now, who is prolific at posting AI slop about his competitors, that these AI-generated images. He goes on about Joe Biden and the auto pen. Do you think Australian politics will get to that point where it's just a bit nasty and it's a bit messy, it's really personal? Is that the new way going forward?
12: Yes. Yeah, sadly so. I think we'll rebel against it, though, and I think we'll embrace campaigns from people who produce their own content, even it could be rough, handheld stuff in the middle of the street, like we've seen from Jess Wilson in Victoria, for example. She's doing really good content because it's her doing the content. It's not a team. It's not being produced by AI. It's her walking down the street going, look, there's a pothole here we need to fix. Why hasn't it been fixed? It's been like this for 2 years. I think we'll sort of drift back to that. But sadly, there are people out there who'll put out AI stuff because for some of us, as you said before, we're not engaged enough to know that's rubbish. We're going to go, oh, that looks interesting. Maybe it's true. Yep. Might reshare that, right? And so we've got to be very careful. But sadly, I think it'll happen in Australia. There'll be people caught out with it too. They already are. So messaging would be candidates out there. Make it yourself. It's better. It usually comes across as more authentic and it shows you care about your own community.
1: Appreciate your insight. Thanks so much, Andrew.
12: Thanks, Leif.
1: Have a great day. Dr. Andrew Hughes, ANU lecturer in political marketing, my guest.
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13: Rain today with the 2 o'clock news. I'm Kendall Brettig.
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13: One Nation leader Pauline Hanson has used a speech to the National Press Club to focus on key areas like immigration. Senator Hanson addressed the press club for the first time in her 30-year political career. Recent polls show voters prefer One Nation over the two major parties and believe Senator Hanson should be Prime Minister. She says when it comes to immigration, the rate needs to come down.
15: Immigration policy has our country in the state of crisis. At the centre of this crisis is the utterly flawed policy of multiculturalism. We cannot be a multicultural society. We are a multiracial society, but we must be monocultural.
13: At one stage during her speech, GetUp demonstrators unfurled a banner claiming One Nation would erode people's wages. The Albanese government has averted strike action by childcare workers with a 15% pay rise. More from Michael Packie.
16: More than 200,000 childcare workers will be given a pay rise from July, costing the budget $3.6 billion over the next 18 months. Unions forced the government into the move amid threats of a mass walkout. The 15% increase will help bridge the gap until a broader wage rise is implemented in 2029. Federal Education Minister Jason Clare says it's the right call and will help families with cost of living pressures.
17: It's not babysitting, it's early education. What happens here changes lives.
16: Childcare centres will only be able to access the government funding on condition they cap their fees. If they decide to charge higher fees, they'll still have to cover the cost of the pay rise without the assistance.
13: Nurses and midwives will walk off the job at Flinders Medical Centre tomorrow as their pay dispute with the state government continues. It'll be the second major hospital to be hit by strike action after the Lyell McEwan last week. Their union says negotiations with the state government have failed to produce a pay offer which delivers meaningful improvements to wages, conditions and staffing levels. A house at Owen near Balaclava has been destroyed in a $500,000 blaze this morning. The fire had taken hold when CFS crews arrived with the roof collapsing. Casey Miller from the CFS says luckily the two occupants escaped.
18: On arrival, the home was fully involved in fire and the roof had started to collapse. Thankfully, the occupants of the home were able to evacuate and were assessed by SA Ambulance for smoke inhalation.
13: And one of London's top theatres is set to be renamed after one of Britain's greatest actors, Judi Dench. In a rare accolade for a living person, the Shaftesbury Theatre in the West End will carry her name from February next year. Turning to 5AA sport, and at the World Cup, Austria and Jordan have kicked off their clash in San Francisco with the Austrians already one goal up. Earlier, Lionel Messi scored a hat-trick to take Argentina to a 3-0 win over Algeria. Norway won their clash with Iraq 4-1 and France beat Senegal 3-1. Gold Coast coach Damien Hardwick has rejected reports he has a strained relationship with his players. The Suns have lost three straight games, leaving them ninth ahead of Friday's clash with Hawthorn. Hardwick says anyone who doesn't have tensions in their club aren't in a high-performance environment.
19: We have big boy conversations, no doubt about that, and we're on the same page. These stories tend to stem around, I reckon, when all of a sudden people think there's a little bit of an issue. There's no issue. From our point of view, it's a non-event. It's something that is, I don't know, in Melbourne or whatever it is, but sources and all these sort of things for me, we just move on pretty quickly.
13: In cricket, the Aussie men take on Bangladesh in the first of their T20s this afternoon, while the Aussie women will also take on Bangladesh tonight in a T20 match as part of the World Cup. And it's a big night for the Maroons as they head into State of Origin 2 against the Blues at the MCG. Not only will a win keep the series alive, but it'll also be Queensland's first win at the G in more than 30 years. Now checking 5AA traffic.
20: Good afternoon. Currently running crash and breakdown free across Adelaide's major arterials, although urgent gas works still underway in Morford Vale on Main South Road near Stirling Drive. There's also works on Bridge Road near Somerset Road in Parry Hills West. Speeds have been reduced to 40, slowing in both directions. It'll be finishing up tomorrow. 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Adelaide's most accurate traffic on 5AA.
13: To the weather, rain and 18, 15 and showers for Thursday and Friday, and 15 over the weekend with a shower or two Saturday before finding up on Sunday. Right now, 18 on 5AA, always Adelaide.
7: Setting the agenda for South Australia. 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
1: 7 minutes after two. Thanks for tuning in on this Wednesday. Big hour on the way. We'll catch up with the Weather Bureau. When is the rain on the way and what can we expect? We'll give you the chance to get along to Disney on Ice. We're going to chat to Elsa, the one Australian who's part of this current tour of Disney on Ice. And we've got four tickets to give away, valued at just under $200 for you to get along on Friday night. We'll speak to Mark Vincent, tenor, after 3 o'clock, and also celebrate Police Legacy Day on the show. Just before we speak to Sam, a couple of text messages. This one said, Leith, the fuel shortage created the inflation and now we're paying an extra 10%. due to inflation. It's handy, isn't it? Albie said, what price do you put on world security? It's a joke. Patricia said the biggest defector was Charlie Curnow from the Blues to the Swans. Someone said Matty Nix, but the Crows can keep him, that Port supporter. And Peter said, if Albo keeps stuffing up like he did with the budget and lying to the Australian taxpayers, it will give One Nation plenty of ammunition to keep the fire burning. That is true. 2 years is a long time, though, to hold out. So I guess we'll see in due course. Righto, time for
7: 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For everything real estate, talk to a Toop.
1: Always one of my favourite bits sitting in on 5AA afternoons. We get to meet and chat to the great team from Toop and Toop, and I look across the desk, and as a tear rolls down my eye, no Sam Hayes in front of me, but he's on the phone. Sam, lovely to have you on. Welcome.
0: Hi, Leith. Sorry I can't be with you.
1: No, that's okay. I'm just stirring. Hey, it's always nice because we get to catch up and talk real estate and also a little bit of... Can I start with the horses before we get on to the serious stuff?
0: Of course, of course. I still love talking about the horses.
1: David Hayes's Kaying Rising is going okay at the minute, Sam.
0: Yeah, well, he is. He's probably the best horse in the world right now. I think he's had 20 wins in a row now. So that's sort of getting up there with sort of Winx and Black Caviar and some of the best of all time anywhere. So David, I guess he's been training for a long time. He's had lots of good horses, but he's now got one that he could safely say I think is the best he's ever had. So he's very much enjoying that. He brought him down to Australia. Won a Group 1 in Sydney, and but most of his racing's been in Hong Kong. But, yeah, you don't get many that win 20 in a row.
1: You never get sick of that feeling, surely. It's not like shelling peas with a horse when it just keeps winning.
0: No, I mean, there's some unique talents in all sports and, you know, equine and human, and and they're kind of a marvel to watch when they're that little bit better than everyone else, whether it's sort of, you know, Wayne Gretzky or, you see some of it on the World Cup stage over in America at the moment. There's a few that just are a little bit above the rest, and this horse is that in the equine world.
1: And before we move off it, gee whiz, when you start to breed too, Sam, God, just wheel the wheelbarrows in. Take some money for that.
0: Yeah, that's right. No, so that's, it's all exciting. Those genetics are worth a bit of money, that's for sure.
1: Very good. Hey, so you're in the hills. You're sort of dominating the country areas for Toop and Toop. I was having this conversation with my wife, Sam, about whether we like this kind of weather. She, being a city slicker, she's not all that impressed with it. I love it because it makes me very nostalgic for home. I like to see the leaves on the ground and a bit of dreariness and some grey clouds and all the rest of it. When you're selling a home, can winter work in favour when it comes to rural properties? Because I would argue that they're at their best, you know, in this kind of weather.
0: Absolutely. I mean, it's interesting. I think, Leith, we had a conversation about 12 months ago how, you know, when the home fires are burning and it's raining outside in a country setting, how comforting that can be. I think there are challenges, don't get me wrong. I mean, there are times on farms where there's parts of properties we can't get to in the winter because it's too wet to drive through. I haven't got bogged yet showing clients around a farm or buyers around a farm, but I've got pretty close. So that's a fine line. Obviously, when there's inclement weather, we just have to be a little bit more flexible with when we're showing people through. And also when you're sort of marketing a property at this time of the year, I prefer not to wait. If someone's ready to sell now and they've got their mindset to move on from the property they're on, whether it be a lifestyle, rural lifestyle property or a farm, I seem to think that this is as good as time as year as any. There's a lot of people historically that have liked to wait for spring, but we do see the supply and demand equation change in spring as well. So where there's a little bit more scarcity, I always feel it's not a bad time to sell.
1: The paddocks are green, Sam. The dams are full. I mean, it's beautiful at any time in the country, but I think there's a real special part of winter, I think.
0: Absolutely. And you do want to, and that, you know, water security, speaking of full dams, I mean, it is a nice time to be showing off properties. And this winter looks like it's going to be one of our better ones in terms of, you know, we've had a couple of dry seasons. I think, you know, our business, what we do in rural SA is as much dictated by the weather and commodity prices as it is interest rates. So whilst we were also happy that interest rates remain, you know, on hold yesterday, that is a lever that doesn't influence us as much as the weather almost. So, you know, the cropping guys are having a good year. There's good soil moisture throughout the Mallee for the first time in 2 or 3 years. So that confidence and seeing it, you know, so there's a timeline with spring because, you know, you get to October, November and it dries out. So if you haven't sold your property, you know, farmers are equally sensitive about showing their farm when it's really dry. So I think any time from now on, or any time really from sort of March through to October, November, is a good time to sell a farm and a lifestyle property.
1: Yeah.
0: So we like being out and about in winter. We're busy at the moment. We just have to be a little bit patient with picking our days on the marketing. We still want a little bit of sunshine when we're taking photographs of rural properties and videos. You know, we're still looking for a nice sunrise. We had a really good vendor up in the Barossa, Northern Barossa, recently in Maranangha that we went back 3 times actually to get the right sort of footage. And so you want to be a little less firm on your deadlines of when you're going to market, or, you know, look, we're going to launch on domainandrealestate.com on such and such a date. You just probably have to be a bit more flexible in winter because you want to pick your... We need to be ready, you know, at the drop of a hat to get up to a property. We've got our own sort of videographer, photographer who works full-time for us. So we just say, Sean, you know, go, you know, we just send him off at the moment's notice and to get the right shots. So that's a little bit more of a challenge, you know, like, and especially in the last 2 weeks, you know, there has been very few days to be able to get it. But still a good time, and spring is coming around pretty quick too.
1: Yeah. You think it looks nice in winter? Wait till you see it with some sunshine. That's the beauty, isn't it, with the videos and the photos. And even if you're looking at the property, Sam, that looks beautiful in the middle of winter, then as you say, Go inside the property. Fire's on, something's whipping up in the kitchen, like all of those little things too. To me, that is the essence of country living.
0: We had an open fire on when I was showing a family through a property in Cainton recently, and it's just, we stood by the fire and spoke for probably, it was almost like we'd sort of moved in already. We'd stood by the fire and spoke for 15 minutes, and that's right. It's it's certainly, and we've got long days in summer. Like we if we're trying to catch the right light in an evening, we'll be out at a property till 7 o'clock. And I must admit, during the winter, you can catch that beautiful light when you're filming or doing your photography. It's sort of 4:30. It's dark at 5. So, it kind of that's the other benefit for us in a way, is that the days aren't quite as long. We're not chasing the sunrise. You know, it's at 5:30 in the morning. But it's still very important that you convey the property in the best possible light. So you need to take your time to get that right.
1: There's a smell to winter too. You know, sometimes I'm sure you sell properties when it's summer and, you know, maybe autumn or at springtime, and people might have the allergies and stuff, but you don't seem to have all of that in the winter. But there is a beautiful kind of winter smell, I think, to those areas.
0: Absolutely. Yeah, absolutely. Most parts of SA now are, you know, in a pretty good spot in terms of where they've got with the rain over autumn and winter as well. So, it's a nice place to be out in the countryside at this time of the year, as long as you're rugged up.
1: You and the great team at Toop and Toop use the vault so well. What do you do when that comes to winter and rural properties? How are you maximising that or using that?
0: So basically the vault is kind of like our off-market part of our campaign. So we can go out, get a handful of sort of photos, put it on the vault, start talking to buyers off market before we hit the online portals. We sell about 1 in 15, 1 in 20 rurally off the vault. In town, it's a little slightly higher percentage than that. Mm-hmm. So that just gives us time to have those conversations while we're, you know, ducking in and out of the weather, trying to find the right day to get up there and get that, you know, video finished, et cetera. So, that vault is in, you know, that off-market time for us is really important. And what it does too is days on market start on the day you launch onto the real estate portals online. So in all the work we're doing in, say, 2 or 3 weeks prior to that on the off-market vault, we can have some conversations. We can learn more about what the buyers think about price. I mean, I've had conversations with farmers that go for half a day on what we think a farm's worth. But until we start talking to, you know, this is with the vendors, until we start talking to the buyers, we're really both flying a bit blind. A little bit, you know, there's some properties that are easier to value than others, but the buyers are the ones that ultimately dictate price. So we start to work out where they sit, work out what questions we're going to get asked, and, you know, one in 10 or 15 times we might sell the property without having to pay those extra costs of going online. So, yeah, it's very helpful for us. We're building our rural database, Leith, now. So, you know, there's 40-odd thousand people in the Toop and Toop database, of which I'd say more, you know, 2,000 to 3,000 are sort of rural lifestyle focused, maybe a bit more than that. But when we started this business 4 years ago, those numbers were a lot lower. So that's sort of becoming more and more useful to us as the business grows. Mm-hmm. And as we sort of, you know, we've got a couple more agents working with us now on the rural team, and we've got a bit more reach. We've sold, you know, 50, 60 properties in the last 12 months, say, farms and lifestyle properties. So with every connection and the more people see our brand out there, the more people are signing up to the Vault to buy farms, not just, you know, homes in Norwood.
1: Yeah, great news. Sam Hayes is my guest, Toop and Toop Rural. He is the director and sales partner. Did the budget, we haven't spoken for a while, Sam, did the budget do much for you in terms of buyers and sellers on a rural front?
0: It's created a lot of conversations and a little bit of probably quiet concern, I'd say. Farming families, most of them don't tend to be loud about it publicly, but I'm having conversations with people that have got significant assets held in family trusts who are now sort of asking questions that they probably haven't asked before. And I guess it's created a moment of reflection, not panic, I don't think, but there's lots of, oh, we need to talk to our accountant or we need to talk to our financial planner. Those conversations are happening more frequently, and I think it's a healthy thing. For some families, I think they feel like these changes came out of the blue without a whole lot of warning.
1: Yes.
0: You know.
1: It was almost like something was promised and then they were reneged on, Sam, somewhat. That's just a stab.
0: Yeah, so rural properties is sort of uniquely exposed as well, because most farming families have been structured and owned their farms through discretionary family trusts for decades, and I mean for a long, long time, and it's the vehicle for managing succession and asset protection. So if those trust distribution changes and CGT changes proceed as flagged, and that's not, you know, as I say to everyone, that still has to pass through, you know, I'm not an expert in politics, but there's still a way to go there in the legislation. But it fundamentally changes the tax efficiency of what people have thought was the right way to go about it for a long, long time. And so, and point of sale succession is something we deal with in our business with rural farming families every day, every week. So yep. It's a big conversation point for me and my clients about how they manage that, the sale of their property, if they're selling it, or succession, handing it down to the next generation. And rural properties are often large, single asset holdings, you know, one farm, one vineyard. The numbers are sometimes significant, but it's not that those numbers are ever sometimes realised. They could be held in families for years, but there's no easy way to diversify the exposure. So I think, unexpected changes on, you know, the way you hold your number one asset for farmers is quite a big deal.
1: Yeah. And call me romantic or sentimental, Sam. I like the idea of farming families being generational, where it's passed down through the generations.
0: Absolutely. Yeah. And look, that happens more often than not. Mm-hmm. I think succession that I've seen, the really good farming families that handle succession well realize that they're in fundamentally their day-to-day job is running a farming business. So it's, you know, cropping, it's livestock.
1: Yep.
0: But a lot of them also understand that they're, you know, the underlying part of their business is they're in the property game, you know. Their balance sheet is largely land. So when families have, you know, more than one child, if they've got two or three kids, A lot of those guys, you know, may have inherited a farm from their father or and mother, and that farm's grown in value. They've got equity. They might not have much debt if it's a generational farm. A lot of those farmers, say, in their 50s and 60s are realising now that if I don't sort of leverage off that asset, grow my farm to something that's big enough to sustain three families, well then, you know, I'm probably going to have to sell the farm because it's not big enough for three. So some families manage that succession quite well. Sometimes you have to grow in order to manage succession properly. You have to take on more debt. You have to do things, you know, if you just keep the same farm and it goes from one family into two or three into seven or eight, you know, there's not often that seven or eight families can be sustained by the one family that the grandfather owned or grandmother as well. So, yeah, look, they can be held for generations, but it takes a lot of planning. A lot of that is, you know, things about like how you hold, you know, how you hold, what entities you hold the property in. And these are all really important conversations. We work very closely with accountants and lawyers when we're selling properties. And there's a lot of succession that sort of we'll sort it out eventually, or we'll do it down the track, or, you know, well, that's a problem for when I'm old. And a lot of families put it off for too long, but it is something that needs to be handled really, really carefully. And we've come from a family that we had our farms in Angaston, and, you know, we my grandfather sort of sat down with my parents and aunties and uncles very early and talked about how that might look. But if you put that conversation off, it doesn't get any easier later on.
1: No. So prior preparation prevents poor performance. Get that done now, those conversations now.
0: Yeah, that makes sense.
1: So give us, before we let you go, what's happening? What are you seeing? What's exciting you in terms of towns or areas? I mean, we know that whether it's farming or whether it's lifestyle properties right across, be it the hills or the Barossa or the Flurio, like if people want that tree change, you know, it's a beautiful place to be. I mean, I'm envious every time I see one of these properties and go, you know, we want more space when you see what's happening here in the metro.
0: Yeah, absolutely. There's so many options. I mean, look, you draw a line an hour out of Adelaide and you can be, you know, we sold a beautiful property, 40 acres on the back of Port Elliot last week. Family had been there for 20 years. Nice new family have picked it up as a part of their lifestyle, you know, that they can go down there and spend time in a beautiful old cottage. And it sold in three weeks, really popular, had the most views, I think, of any Toop and Toop property, you know, in the middle week that we were campaigning it. So that's an hour from Adelaide. You can be in the hills an hour from Adelaide, deep in the hills. You can be in the Barossa. I just think that we're so fortunate. And I'm seeing more and more families that are saying, look, I can, you know, I work from home 3 days a week. I've got to go to Adelaide 2 days a week. I can jump in the car for an hour. That's not a problem.
1: Yeah,
0: I think that farms, you know, we're probably 50-50 now, bigger agribusinesses and lifestyle properties, but I'm seeing a healthy, healthy appetite for those, you know, 50, 60, 80 acre farms with beautiful homes on them. And I'm seeing a lot of families with young kids wanting them to get off the screens, you know, get out and, you know, dig a hole in the 100% castle.
1: Eat some dirt.
0: Or go and build a cubby house. Go and play in the creek.
1: Yep.
0: Don't worry, you know, just get wet, get dirty, you know, eat some worms if you're a three-year-old, you know, just get out and do that sort of stuff. And that's resonating with a lot of families. You know, you've got to put that phone down, you know, get off Netflix and get out and experience South Australia. And if you can do it on your own property, what more could you want?
1: Yeah, and it's funny, I spoke to Edwina Bartholomew the other day from Sunrise, and she had gone home to Wyala. She was the guest editor of Australian's Woman's Weekly, and she was talking about her and her husband, because they had a couple of health issues too, Sam. They decided, you know what, we're going to the country area. We'll be an hour, 45 minutes out of Sydney or a bit more, but it's still exactly as you say. It just gives the kids a completely different way of looking at life. There's still great schools in the regions, aren't there? Like there's so many great schools in the Adelaide Hills and Flurio, et cetera. So you're not having to sacrifice to get that dream of living in the country.
0: Absolutely. I think one of the best, you know, at the primary school our kids went to in the Barossa, I'll give a shout out, it's called Redeemer. It was fantastic. It was one of the better schools we've ever been associated with, and all our kids went through there. It was exceptional. So, yes. And, you know, not just for the kids, but for your parents, for us, you know, to be grounded in nature, to be able to go out for a walk on your own property and neighbouring properties, or, you know, it's very good for our mental health. And you're working to the beat of that sort of the seasons a little bit more, it feels, when you're out in the country, you know. It's a healthy place to be if you can manage it. There's jobs, you know, there's jobs on a farm, but, you know, some of that's really good for your mental health as well, to get out and feed some cows or do a few jobs around the farm. So I'm a big advocate for it, not just because I've got a vested interest. I grew up doing what you did, Leith, and I loved it. So I think it's a great way to come to be.
1: I'll get there eventually. If people are inspired by what you're saying today, Sam, what do we do? How do we get in touch?
0: Yeah, there's a rural link on the Toop and Toop website, just at the top. We've got all our properties there. And if you're interested in making a move or already out in the country and thinking of moving again and just want some advice, like, we see ourselves as, walking. I've got someone coming over from Melbourne this weekend, meeting them in the Barossa and just taking them for a drive around the Barossa. They just want to know, you know, which towns are nice, where's the good coffee, all that sort of stuff. So, yeah, we do that from time to time, and happy to help anyone else that wants to know about rural living.
1: I'm going to get you in trouble. Final question. Best bakery in the region areas that you sell homes and farms at?
0: So Apex Bakery is a ripper in the Barossa. Mm-hmm. They still do the traditional wood-fired oven.
1: Oh, yeah.
0: The property I sold at Port Elliot, the family don't know this, but the Port Elliot Bakery have the property next door to the one I just sold in Port Elliot.
1: So. You don't have to line up. Just run over the fence.
0: Exactly. Yeah, I needed to sort of drop in and just see if I could get to know them so I could jump the queue. But there's really good spots everywhere. We're pretty good with our coffee stops too. We're pretty particular about where, but we've got lots around SA. So we're there's about four or five of us, and we're clocking up the K's. But if you ever want any hints on where to eat and drink and stop for a coffee or a pie, let us get in touch.
1: Lifestyle property, farms, good coffee and a good pie and pasty. Sam Hayes knows it all. Toop and Toop Rural. Good on you, Sam. Lovely to
0: Thanks,
1: speak.
0: Thanks, Lee.
1: Speak soon.
0: Cheers.
1: There he is, director and sales partner for Toop and Toop Rural. 2:30 headlines are next.
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22: Good afternoon, Mel Usher with the news headlines. Pauline Hanson says Australia cannot be multicultural and must exist as a monocultural society. Banning greyhound racing is in the spotlight on North Terrace today. Nurses are preparing for more industrial action. And in sport, a star turn for Lionel Messi at the World Cup, scoring a hat-trick for Argentina. The 5AA forecast, rain this afternoon, showers tomorrow 15. Right now it's 18 degrees. We'll have more news at 3 on 5AA, always Adelaide.
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1: 29 minutes to 3. 8223 0000 is the number if you'd like to join us. Very shortly, we'll speak to one of the stars of Disney on Ice here in Adelaide this weekend at the Entertainment Centre. Number of shows across a number of days. We're going to give you the chance to win 4 A-Reserve tickets for Friday night, valued at just under $200. You're going to have to work for them, though. Think about it. 3 seconds, 4 seconds of embarrassment could win you a great prize. We want to get your Disney impressions shortly. This will either be the greatest radio you've ever heard or the worst. Either way, entertaining. So if you can do an impression of any Disney character, that's going to come up very soon. 8223 0055 if you want to join in on that. Before that, let's speak to the Bureau. Bill on the text has said, Leith, all the rain seems to be just slipping past Adelaide. Are we going to miss most of it? And he's then sent in a screenshot of the Bureau's radar with this huge arrow pointed to the fact that there's not a lot of blue and not a lot of cloud cover. Let's find out, because Mark Analak is the expert when it comes to this at the Weather Bureau. Afternoon, Mark.
3: Good afternoon, Leith.
1: So I'm looking out, eastern suburbs over the hills, very grey and black here in the city, but it doesn't look like a lot of rain just at the minute.
3: Not out to the east, no, but if you turn around and look out to the west over the Gulf, we can see some very dark clouds heading our way. The WeatherWatch radar is showing some showers probably halfway across Gulf St Vincent at the moment. So it is slowly moving towards us, creeping towards us. Most of the rain is sort of moving in a north to south direction, so it will take some time for it to gradually creep across, but in the next couple of hours, I think we'll start to see some rainfall picking up across the city. And the wettest period will probably be tonight, when that rain band's right over the top of us and the back edge of it clearing around about very early hours of tomorrow morning. So somewhere between sort of 1 and 3 a.m. tomorrow, we'll see the rain clearing off. The good news is that the rain expected to be a fairly steady rainfall rate. Some of the observations we've had so far are of the order of maybe 3 to 5 millimetres per hour. But as you can imagine, the catchments are fairly wet after the last few days of rainfall.

0: So that's something to keep an eye out for. But like I said, fairly steady rainfall rate. So impacts should be minimal across the, our Adelaide catchments.
1: Mark, if you could organise the rain to fall when, like, I'm truly asleep, so I don't have to get out and sort of fix the flooding, that would be nice.
0: Yeah, makes the sleeping a little bit easier when you hear the rain tinkering around. I've got a metal roof next to me, next to my head, so it sounds great. It
2: does.
0: Yeah, tomorrow that rain will clear off, and we're looking at a fine, mostly sunny day tomorrow. So it will be a little bit cooler, but it should be a fine day. And then later tomorrow night, we'll start to see some showers returning again in a cooler southwesterly airstream, quite fresh and gusty as well. So wintry conditions returning overnight, Thursday night into Friday. But in the short term, a little bit of fine weather, a little bit for the next couple of hours, but that rain is heading our way. And tomorrow, heading for a top of 15 degrees, Friday 15 as well with some showers, and those showers persisting into the early part of the weekend. Saturday, shower or 2:15, fining up for Sunday.
1: Sounds like we've had a good June so far, Mark, and the start of winter when it comes to rainfall. And a great indicator for me of that is football ovals. You know, where the fact that training is cancelled because they're under such, you know, poor condition. Or we were playing at Tea Tree Gully on the weekend and it was just a mud pit out in the middle. So have we had a reasonable June so far in terms of rainfall?
0: You're absolutely correct. We have actually exceeded our June average rainfall so far this month. So halfway through the month, and we've exceeded our June average of, I think our average is around about 72 millimetres for the month.
1: Okay.
0: We're up around 89 at the moment. So well above average, and we've still got half a month to go. So yeah, very wet start. Funnily enough, the last five Junes have all been above average, so uncommon for this time of year.
1: Okay, wettest month of the year then. Not great for the nappy sand and the washing, Mark, I'll be honest. Never fun driving home. You've got to take a towel with you, but hey, we're happy for the rain and we just hope those who need it get it the most, so that's good news. Thank you, Mark. We'll look forward to tonight's rainfall, see what delivered. Appreciate
0: Cheers,
1: it.
0: See ya.
1: Mark Anilak from the Weather Bureau. There you go. Bill? We might be missing it according to the radar right now, but it is well and truly on the way. Time to talk.

0: So 56 of our favourite Disney stars are shining bright in Disney on Ice presents Magic in the Stars. If you can imagine the most Disney characters in one show together at the Adelaide Entertainment Centre from the 19th until the 21st of June, you can get tickets and information at disneyonice.com. And joining me, the only Australian member of the troupe. It's a good gig though. She's playing Elsa from Frozen. Simone Albrecht joins me. Simone, lovely to have you on.
1: Thank you for having me.
0: I was looking at the cast on the website. There's American flags everywhere. There's European flags everywhere. And there it is, Australia. Congratulations.
1: Yes, thank you so much. I appreciate it.
0: What does it mean to you to be the only Aussie as part of the troupe?
1: I mean, figure skating isn't super humongous in Australia. So I have been the only Aussie for a while in my, at least, professional skating career. There's definitely a few of us out there, but only a few. But it's fantastic to be able to be Australian, be the only one, and to play home. I'm super excited.
0: Have you ever skated at the Ice Arena / Mount Theberden here in Adelaide?
1: I have not. As a matter of fact, I've actually never been to Adelaide. It's really bad.
0: Well, yeah. Hey, when you're here for the show, you'll have to just sneak out and try out rink and see what you think. Hey, how exciting is it for you? I imagine as a young skater, I mean, could you ever imagine that you'd be part of a show like this, this global phenomenon?
1: Actually, I've always sort of dreamed and planned on doing professional figure skating, as both my parents met on doing professional show skating. So they met like that. I've been pretty much born onto the ice. So it's always been a topic of conversation in my house. So as soon as I gave up the competitive side of skating, I went straight into the professional side, and I'm absolutely loving it.
0: You would have been that little kid that I would have gone past, Simone, as I'm holding on to the edge of the rink. You're just skating around left and right, pirouettes, all of that. When did you first put your pair of skates on?
1: When I was 3 years old.
0: Three? Wow. Yeah.

0: Teach them early. That's the way. Child prodigy.
1: Yeah, exactly.
0: That is great. Hey, these shows are fun though, aren't they? Not just the athleticism of you guys as skaters, but there's something for everyone because you do get that. You get the amazing figure skating, which we all love when the Olympics come around, but there's acrobatics and there's stunts and there's lighting, there's special effects. Plus, it's a Disney show, so these incredible costumes and set designs.
1: Yes, absolutely. We have, especially our show has such a wide range of characters and stories. We have new stories for, like you said, Frozen 2, which I'm lucky enough to portray Elsa in. And we also have new stories like Raya and the Last Dragon, but we also have classics like Snow White, Cinderella, as well as Jasmine and Aladdin. It's truly, you could show up with your grandma, parents and children and everybody would be able to recognise and see their favourite characters.
0: So you would be no stranger to skating in a beautiful gown. I mean, that is figure skating. But what about those big costumes like Mickey and Minnie and Goofy and Don? I mean, that would take some skill, Simone.
1: 100%. Yeah, it is very different. Especially some of the costumes that I skated in competition, they're quite small and very made to be sort of aerodynamic with the jumps and the tricks that we're doing. Obviously with Disney though, because we're portraying specific characters, we really need to play it as close to the character as possible to put on a good show. So some of these costumes are really different to get used to, but we get used to them and we still put on a great show at the end of the day.
0: Everyone has a Disney favourite, as you know, Simone. So whether it's Early Days with Jiminy Cricket or Aladdin and his lamp, as you mentioned, Cinderella and Snow White, Belle Rapunzel. Yes. I have a daughter, Simone, so I am well aware of the Frozen phenomenon. Elsa and Anna, isn't it just incredible? Like you would hear, like the Richter scale of sound would just go up, I imagine, when you appear because the kids love it.
1: Yes, no, I'm so grateful to be able to portray Elsa. She's such a popular character, especially being able to go to perform at these shows and look out into the audience and see everybody dressed up as their favourite characters, and there's always a fair few Elsas. It's so lovely to perform for those kids.
0: There's a lot of Frozen wands. Chuck in Lightning McQueen and Buzz and Woody from Toy Story, Moana and more. I mean, it must be a choreographer's dream. 56 is a lot of characters.
1: It is. It really, really is. We have so many different characters. And it's such a wide range of characters that the show keeps going and it gets more and more exciting. It's always changing. You always get excited to see the next character. It's definitely not at all a boring show. Everything's happening all the time. It's fantastic.
0: Is behind the scenes a show in itself? I imagine it's organized chaos back there.
1: Yes and no. It is. It's definitely busy and it's definitely it's busy, but it's very choreographed. We've been doing the show for a while. I've been part of the show only since December, so I'm still quite new, but like some of the people in the show have been here for a couple of years, and it's so choreographed, and we're all very good friends as well, being able to travel the world the way that we are. It's really amazing backstage. It's as fun backstage as it is on stage.
0: What about the joy you bring to people of all ages? That's the other thing I notice when we go to these theme parks. It doesn't matter what age you are, what demographic you are. I've seen people walking down Main Street, Simone, who look like bikies, and they are wearing goofy T-shirts and goofy hats. It does, like the inner child and the child, everyone loves this, and this is a chance to see incredible artistic skating as well.
1: Yeah, 100%. Disney is one of those things. I've always been a Disney lover. I love the music and the characters and also the lessons in the movies, of course. But it's such a, like the movies that Disney puts on, and then now Disney on Ice is able to bring to people live. Mm-hmm. It is for everybody. There's of course the Disney princesses, which are the classics that are sort of tailored to little girls. But then there's of course we have Lightning McQueen and Tow Mater in our show, which are amazing. We have Aladdin, we have Encanto and Moana. They all tell different stories. They all teach different lessons. It's truly something for everybody: kids, adults, men, women, all of it. It's fantastic.
0: When your head hits the pillow at night, what is the song that's rolling around in your brain like an earworm? Is it Into the Unknown? Is it Let It Go? Are you hearing something in rehearsals or when you're practicing and you think, man, this song cannot get out of my head?
1: I must say, it's definitely Moana's solo. It's the How Far I'll Go song that I love. The Moana music, it's fantastic.
0: True story. Paddy Dangerfield, the AFL star, he used to run out pre-game and he would have Disney songs kind of in his earbuds because it, for whatever reason.
1: That was me before competitions.
0: Yeah. Oh, really? Before your competitive skating?
1: No, Disney's such... got such good positive energy, and I must say, like, I love pop music, but it does get annoying sometimes. Mm-hmm. So, but Disney's always been a big rock in terms of just being able to rely on it for a positive vibe, especially before a competition. That's all you really need.
0: Yeah, and the songwriting's extraordinary, and we get to see all of that 100%. And more. 56 Disney stars, folks, in the one show, Adelaide Entertainment Centre, 19th to the 21st of June. You can find out all the information and the ticket details, disneyonice.com. So great to have you coming to Adelaide for the very first time, Simone. Don't be a stranger. Come back and see us again. And absolutely, we look forward to seeing you as Elsa and the rest of the team when you're here.
1: Thank you so much for having me. I appreciate it.
0: Simone Albrecht, my guest. She is Elsa, part of Disney on Ice.
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0: 11 minutes to 3. This is either going to be the greatest radio ever or a complete train wreck. in which case that'll be entertaining too. We have four tickets to give away. A reserve seats to Friday night when Disney on Ice rolls into Adelaide at the Entertainment Centre. It's on the 19th, the 20th and the 21st. This Friday, Saturday and Sunday. There is an 11 o'clock show on the Friday. There is a 7 o'clock show on the Friday. And then on the Saturday and Sundays, there are 10 a.m. shows, 2 p.m. shows and 6 p.m. shows. So if you would like to get your hands on four A-Reserve tickets to Disney on Ice on Friday night, you're going to have to work for it. All we need is a Disney impression. You can pick any character from any movie in the 100 years of Disney. And I thought, well, rather than me cop the grief, let's bring in one of our absolute favourites. Close to being the longest serving 5AA employee of all time, she gets to play Mean Judge today from our newsroom, Kendall Brady.
7: I'm not going to be Mean Judge. I'm going to be Heidi Klum because, you know, we're both sort of German.
0: Yes.
7: So we'll see.
0: Are you prepared to break people's hearts here, Kenny, if you don't like their
7: impression? I'm hoping there's a standout winner and it'll make its own decision.
0: 8223-0055. If you can do a Disney impression, if you can convince and entertain Kendall enough, the four tickets are yours. Let's give you a little taste just to show you how easy it is. Earlier today, I did the cross with Stacey before she finished her show. Have a listen to her goofy. Bussy. I want goofy. I'm sure there'll be some horrible Donalds.
12: Is that a goofy?
7: Oh, she perfect. Sounds like she's choking.
0: She does sound like she. But that's all we need. You just have. It's the great Australian tradition of having a crack.
7: That's right.
0: You never know. All right, let's go. Let's have some fun. Steve from Port Noarlunga. Who can you do, Steve?
13: Oh, g'day, guys. How we going there? All right.
7: We're good.
13: Okay, I'm going with. I used to do this to my kids when the twins when they're and the lads when they were little.
0: Okay.
13: And it's good weather for ducks, so we're going with Donald Duck sneezing.
0: Right. Here we go.
13: Okay.
0: That's pretty good.
7: It is good. He sounds like he's a bit of a rapper there.
0: Yeah,
7: doing.
0: I like it. Steve, very nicely done. Impress the kids? Will it impress Kendall enough? We'll find out. Excellent work. Thank you for that. Julie from Tea Tree Gully. Who are you doing for us, Julie?
14: Hello, I'm Mickey Mouse. And I'm going to sing the Mickey Mouse club song.
0: Oh, please do. Please do.
14: It's an embarrassment. I'm waiting for my grandchildren and all the parents are looking at me like I'm stupid, but that's nothing.
0: Oh, are you in the car line at school?
14: Yeah, down at the school waiting for my two grandkids. Yeah.
0: Excellent.
14: Yeah, a whole group of us. Then we all go to the playground.
7: All so right. Julie's got an audience
0: yes,
7: as well.
0: She does.
14: Yeah, I know. And this is. I am a train wreck. Hello, Brittany. She's listening. We came on Friday night and it was absolutely fabulous, but I didn't get to meet you guys, unfortunately, because there were so many of you to catch up with. So,
0: I met you, Julie, and your beautiful daughter, Brittany.
14: Oh, did you? Oh, yep. Well, she listens, and she said she was probably the youngest in the room, we reckon.
0: Yes, no, well, she looking was. Around.
14: But she's working today, you know, and I said, you feeling lucky? Anyway, do you want me to sing this?
7: Yes, please,
0: please.
14: Okay. Who's the leader of the club that's made for you and me? M-A-C-K-E-Y-M-O-U-S-E, Mickey Mouse, and a duck, Mickey Mouse, forever let us hold our banner high, high, high.
0: Beautifully done, Julie.
7: That
0: well
7: was a
0: done.
7: Good effort, Julie.
0: That was, hey, she's going to the effort in front of all those people at the school, Kendall. Imagine. Bill from Cheltenham, who can you do, Bill?
15: I'm going to try out with Minnie Mouse serenading Mickey Mouse.
0: Oh, excellent. Two characters. Here we go.
15: I'm only doing the one character, though. This is Minnie Mouse.
0: Oh, sorry.
15: Oh, Mickey, yes, I'm fine, you blow my mind.
7: I was waiting for that.
0: Beautifully done, Bill. A little bit of humour in there. That might impress Kendall. Well done. We've got Kerry from Mount George. Hello, Kerry.
16: Hi, how you going?
0: Good, thank you. Who can you do?
16: I can do Pluto.
0: Oh, excellent. All righto.
16: Ready?
7: I was going to say, I don't actually know what noise Pluto makes.
0: No, me neither.
16: Pluto doesn't speak.
7: He doesn't do anything.
0: Oh,
7: so.
0: Kerry, even sharper than before with Bill's bit of humour. All right, hey, well, that might appeal to Kendall's sense of humour. Nicely done, Kerry.
7: I do like dogs too.
0: Rachel is in Tea Tree Gully. You can do something for us, Rachel?
17: I can't, but my daughter can. We've got Violet here.
0: Oh, hello, Violet.
7: How old's Violet?
0: How are you, Violet?
17: How old are you?
18: Four.
7: Oh, you're four. What are you going to sing for us?
18: Let It Go.
7: Oh, that's one of my favourites.
0: I'm glad that you...
7: I might be a little bit biased.
0: All right, fire away, Violet.
19: Let it go. Come on.
18: Let it go. Let it go. Can't hold it back anymore. Let it go.

0: Oh, Violet, that was amazing. You even knew the words and Leith was singing along with you.
1: Violet, I don't have ovaries, but mine just burst. That was so cute. Beautifully done, Violet.
0: I think she's got a career as a Disney princess.
1: Oh, I agree. That was amazing. Thank you, Violet. That's going to be hard to top.
0: I know. Well, I think we've got a few more, though, so let's see what we've got.
1: Anne is in Blair Athol. Annie, you can do a Disney character for us?
2: Yeah, someone stole my Donald Duck, but we'll have another go at it.
1: Please do. I hope the 5AA listeners are driving around Adelaide. Listen, that was excellent. Annie, you've been practicing that for a while?
2: Yeah, grandsons love it. So, yeah, you know, I bet. It's what it is. But hey, Violet was brilliant.
1: It's a great party trick. Well done, Annie. Thank you for that. Last caller will be Rocky from Dernancourt.
3: That's me.
1: Rocky and Bullwinkle. What can you do for us, Rocky? What Disney impression?
3: Is it Elsa from
1: Frozen?
0: Yeah.
3: Frozen?
1: Yes.
3: I'm singing it for my granddaughter because she knows all the words.
1: Beautiful. All right, fire
3: and
1: away,
3: it goes
1: Rocky.
3: Something like this. The snow glows white on the mountain tonight. Not a footprint seen. A kingdom of isolation. And it looks like I'm the queen.
1: Beautiful.
3: Let it go, let it go, and so on and so on.
1: We can't hold
0: we
1: you back anymore.
0: We could get you and Violet to do a bit of a duet. Imagine that.
1: Beautifully done, Rocky.
3: Maybe, yeah.
1: That was excellent. They're all very, very solid. Well done to everyone. Unfortunately, like Australian Idol and like The Voice and Australia's Got Talent, there can only be one winner, and that's why we get the mean judge. Kendall Bredig, 5AA News. Steve did Donald. Julie did Mickey. Bill did Mickey and Minnie's duet there. Kerry's very humorous Pluto.
0: Yes, I did like Pluto, but
1: Rachel and Violet, Annie and Rocky.
0: Violet. I think everyone will agree with me. That was a stellar effort from cute little Violet.
1: Could you imagine if you didn't pick Violet, though, the texts and emails that we would receive? I think that would be...
0: I do appreciate everyone calling in, though, and giving their impressions.
1: It was superb, everyone. Thank you for all of those. Violet, congratulations. You and Rachel, Mum, Dad, and you'll get to take another. You can go on Friday night to go and see Disney on Ice here at the Entertainment Centre. Kendall, thank you for doing
0: that
1: for
0: us. I'm just glad I didn't have to sing.
1: I'm going to try and find more tickets if we can from Disney. We'll see if we can just twist their arm and give some more people some tickets towards the end of the week. But thank you, everyone, for playing, and thank you, Kendall. All complaints... care of Kendall Bredig, P.O. Box 5AA, Adelaide 5000.
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1: A minute or three on the text. 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
12: Rain this afternoon, showers tomorrow and 15. With the 3 o'clock news, good afternoon, I'm Mel Usher.
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12: The One Nation leader has used her first address to the National Press Club to outline key pillars of her agenda. Pauline Hanson says she would limit immigration to ease housing shortages and eliminate net zero incentives. One Nation would also scrap current climate change policies and is opposed to transgender ideology. Senator Hanson claims Australians have had enough with the status quo.
14: And my party will put Australia back on the path to prosperity, security, independence and freedom. At the moment, government of this country has become a victim of the ideology of people who have failed you in the past and will fail you again.
12: One of the so-called ISIS brides who flew into Melbourne from Syria last month has been denied bail. Zainab Ahmed is charged with crimes against humanity after allegedly keeping a slave. Unions have forced the federal government to give more than 200,000 childcare workers a 15% pay rise. The $3.6 billion measure was made after the federal budget was handed down. The money will help bridge a pay gap until a broader wage increase is fully implemented by 2029. Early Childhood Minister Jess Walsh says the increase will not only help workers, but Australian families as well.
15: It's good for educators. It helps them pay their bills. It helps them get ahead. It helps them stay in the jobs that they love. And that is also good for children too.
12: The police commissioner says complacency is the biggest threat to all road users. South Australia's road toll has climbed to 52 following a crash on the Lincoln Highway yesterday. Unless there's a vast improvement in driving behaviour, 2026 looks to be one of our worst years in recent times for lives lost. Grant Stevens says complacency is a motorist's biggest threat.
16: Inattention is one of those scourges that can affect everybody. And, you know, the mobile phone is the biggest driver of inattention offences that we see. And when you put another layer over that, like the weather conditions we're dealing with now, the margin of error decreases based on other drivers' behaviours, weather conditions, your general sense of well-being, your over-familiarity. So the message is just for people to switch on while they're driving.
12: We've welcomed back another airline to Adelaide today. Qatar has just touched down at the airport as it resumes daily services from Doha. The route was suspended shortly after the United States and Iran began hostilities in late February. And Dr. Evil from Austin Powers is back in a commercial. Mike Myers has reprised his character alongside several other cast members in a new ad for Verizon in the US.
17: Ladies and gentlemen, allow me to unveil my newest evil organization. I shall call it Menace Mobile.
12: Now turning to 5AA Sport, Port trained today ahead of their Round 15 clash against Collingwood on Saturday. The Power need a win as they languish at 15th on the ladder. Joe Richards says the scorelines have been a lot closer this season.
18: I think last year we had a little bit of that, getting blown out of the water by good teams away. But yeah, this year we seem to be holding on and doing a lot better. So yeah, hopefully we can turn it around and get a good win away this week.
12: The Crows have been put through their paces at Adelaide Oval. There was a match simulation. Josh Worrell was MIA with illness but is expected to face the D's this weekend. State of Origin Game 2 will be played in Melbourne tonight, with New South Wales able to secure the series with a win. Queensland must win at the MCG to stay alive in the comp. And at the World Cup, in the Austria-Jordan game, Austria are ahead 2-1 late in the second half. Now checking 5AA traffic.
19: At Morford Vale, Agent Gasworks today, Main South Road near Beach Road, Crayfus West, a breakdown on the freeway outbound near the tunnels, and Gillis Plains, a twisted traffic light, North East Road near Wandana Avenue. Busy at the moment, South Road, Mile End, slow, Tapleys Hill Road, Glenelg North, with the cameras in Vincent Street, Port Adelaide. 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Adelaide's most accurate traffic on 5AA.
12: The 5AA weather: rain this afternoon, showers tomorrow 15, Friday showers and 15, 15 again on Saturday. Right now it's 18 degrees. Now let's hear what's happening on Nine News tonight.
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1: Oh, it's a little bit of Tay-Tay. It's 7 minutes after three. Thanks for tuning in on this Wednesday afternoon. Sitting in for Stacey Lee. You can hear us on 5AA on the app, on DAB Digital Radio, and you can see us if you wish to. Facebook and YouTube, you can check out our live stream. Thank you for tuning in. Big hour on the way. We'll speak to Charmaine Jones in just 1 second from Gospo. We'll catch up with Mark Vincent, and we will also celebrate its Police Legacy Day today. So we'll tell you all about that and more before 4 o'clock. Just a reminder that tomorrow, 5AA's Interactive Lounge with Stacey, representatives from SportsMed will be here debunking myths about common musculoskeletal issues like your tennis elbow and your frozen shoulder. So if you're a little bit sore, a little bit proppy, that's something to listen out for tomorrow, the Interactive Lounge. On the issue of our competition with the Disney impersonations and songs, Karen says on the text, Leith, Violet was so adorable. Hearing her sing made my day. Of course she had to win. It was a no-brainer. Thank you, Karen. I appreciate that. Makes me feel better. Well done to Violet. She was gorgeous on the phone, says Kathy. So, Kendall, well done. You picked the right one there. Thank you. For those who were unable to win part of that competition, or for anyone who would like to win a great prize, you know South Australia's premier winter event is Illuminate, which is coming up. It's not far away. Digital Abyss is one of the shows. It's on Wednesday, the 1st of July. And we've got a double pass for you. First caller through 8223-0055. Having a look on the website, this is where it's at Isla, the immersive light and arts display. This is kind of going under the sea. It's a bit like The Little Mermaid, where you get to walk through this interactive light display. So if you want to go and check out Digital Abyss, 8223-0055. First caller through. Illuminated Course is a citywide spectacle of free and ticketed events. 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And we love being associated with Illuminate and everything that they stand for. Right. Let's talk to one of our favorites, Friend of Show, one of the hottest tickets each and every fringe. There's a show coming up this weekend in Victor Harbour you need to know about. From the much-loved Gospo Collective, Charmaine Jones joins me. Charmaine, lovely to have you on.
0: Hi, Lee. How are you?
1: I am very well. What are you doing in Victor? It's a bit exciting, this.
0: Well, you know, Victor's such a beautiful spot, and often we forget that it's really not very far away from, you know, we're used to everything being 20 minutes in Adelaide rather than 55, but it's a beautiful old church, which I am told, when I read all these historical notes about it, it's like it's a very like historical church. It's almost built like a bit of an amphitheatre, like a coliseum, and it's a really interesting shape. The acoustics are beautiful, and we're just doing this show where I'm going to be on a grand piano, the choir's going to be there, and we're just going to sing some tunes.
1: So it's basically a chance to enjoy your talents, but come along for a sing-along, Charmaine. Sing a song with Gospo.
0: You do know that I'm all up for a sing-along all the time, so there will be a moment for that. But we're doing a couple of different tunes from a few different artists, modern and old. So, you know, we've got some Carpenters, we have some Olivia Dean, we have some Daniel Caesar, we have some of our bangers, you know, Whitney and things like that. But it's just me on a piano, and we're going for that kind of more acoustic vibe where you really get to hear the harmonies.
1: Excellent.
0: And the voices really, you know, standing out and coming through.
1: So it's Sing a Song with Charmaine Jones and Gospo. It's this coming Sunday, the 21st of June. It's at the Newland Church that you're speaking about. Now, this is Victoria Street there in Victor Harbour. Kicks off from 2 o'clock, and we love an early show because people can get their day. What's the best way to do it? Can they buy tickets at the door? Is there some place in Victor or a website that we should know?
0: They can buy tickets at the door, but you can jump on Try Booking, put in Sing a Song with Charmaine Jones and Gospo Collective, and it'll come up and, come up for lunch and, get home early before the cold sets in.
1: What a great idea. I know you're popular here in the city each and every fringe time. Not everyone's able to get there, but if people, as you say, make a weekend of it, get up to Victor Harbour, go and enjoy your show and have a look around too. Is that something you're looking at doing more of in the future, maybe taking the show out on the road?
0: Yeah, well, I've just been doing a few of my original tunes and things like that, which you will also hear on Sunday. But, yeah, I have a few shows booked around Australia at the moment later on this year, so I'm getting excited about that.
1: Are you allowed to tell us, or is that Secret Squirrel?
0: Oh, no, not Secret Squirrel at all. So the Ellington in Perth on the 30th of September, and at the moment the Paris Cat in Melbourne on November 7th. And in the middle of that with my friend Eddie Gazzani in Brisbane on the 7th of October, doing some Brazilian stuff. And there's a couple of other dates as well in Cairns and a few other things. So, yeah, it's going to be a busy next half of the year. It's already been a busy half. I can't believe it's June.
1: I know. Half a year's gone. When do you decide what you're doing for Fringe next year? Are you in that process yet, or do you do that later in the year?
0: How many people have asked me this question, and I'm like, guys, give me a break.
1: Sorry.
0: I have to think. I need to think.
1: I want some time. I get you. But, you know how popular you are. People are hanging out to see you, and Fringe is not far away.
0: Well, there are a few ideas that have come at us. So one has been boy band versus girl band.
1: Yes.
0: Which I think is kind of cool, you know, a bit of Destiny's Child versus, I don't know, as yet.
1: Backstreet Boys,
0: New Kids. putting my spin on it. But leave it with me and you will be the first to know.
1: Please, thank you. Everyone offers you suggestions, I'm sure. Can I give you one? Can you sneak some Prince in there somewhere? I reckon Gospo doing Prince would be amazing.
0: You know, we've done a Prince show before.
1: Many moons ago. Let's go again.
0: Yeah, actually,
1: never have too much Prince.
0: That's very true. And at the moment, Prince is hot on all of the kids tell me, on all of the TikTok. And what else do the kids call it? I'm like such an old soul.
1: I don't know.
0: The Facebook and the TikTok.
1: Yeah, the Facebook.
0: The
1: if you put the in front of it, yes, you're like us. You're a little older. The TikTok and the Gram.
0: I think that's great.
1: Well, it's always lovely to catch up. This is a great idea. So, folks, Sunday, get along to the Newland Church in Victor Harbour, 28 Victoria Street. You can hear the incredible Charmaine Janitha Jones and Gospo sing a song. It's a collection of music invoking memories, bringing people from different walks of life together. You can go on to Try Booking. You can find all the details at the door on the day. And we've also got some QR codes that we'll put up on our socials as well. Charmaine, lovely to catch up. Have a great show
0: Thank you, Sunday. Lee.
1: And when things are happening in your world, let us know.
0: I will. Thank you so much.
1: Charmaine Jones from Gospo. 14 minutes after 3, 8223-0000 is the number. Short break on the other side. More musical entertainment for you. Mark Vincent. You think Charmaine's got an incredible voice? Mark Vincent, one of Australia's most popular tenors. He's coming to Adelaide too very shortly. Plus, doing a couple of other big shows you might have heard about. The tribute for John Farnham and one featuring Jose Carreras.
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1: Well, it is all happening, as they say, for my next guest. Very popular tenor, Mark Vincent, is on some sort of run, including a trip to Adelaide. He joins us. Mark, welcome. Lovely to see you.
27: Lovely to see you too, my friends.
1: Hey, it is all happening for you. Let's start first and foremost. The album, Life is Beautiful, debuted at number one, Aria Classical crossover. Congratulations.
27: Thank you. Yeah, I recorded that album about 2 years ago. And look, I mean to say, to have an album that charts like that in the Australian market, I say that respectfully. It's exciting because, you know, classical music, it's a small audience here, but when it starts getting recognised in a broader perspective and starts getting charted on iTunes and Apple Music and, you know, the pop charts and so forth, it makes me feel happy that this genre is getting given a chance. Mm. You know what I mean? Mm-hmm. And I say that to all generations because, you know, when I do my concerts, there's always a certain demographic. But then when you start seeing the younger generation come to the show, it shows me that, you know, classical music is being recognised to all genres of all ages of people, I should say. So yeah, 100%. If you keep mentioning it, yeah.
1: And the fact that you can have kids liking the same music as their parents and their grandparents because they all, it's great music, you know, that is a win. Then you get to tour the country. We get to see you part of the concert spectacular Amore on the 11th of July at the Hopgood Theatre there at Noarlunga. So, again, taking it around to the masses.
27: Well, I went to Noarlunga 2 years ago because last year the theatre went into refurbishment and we sold out. It was a full house and I promised everyone I'd come back again. And I said, look, if I come back to this wonderful venue, I'll bring an orchestra. So my beautiful musical, my very good friend Shannon Brown, my musical director, he booked the Australian Symphony Orchestra. So there'll be over 20 musicians on that stage. And Songs of Love, we've been touring around the country with this at the moment. And the reception from the people has been so good. And for me, it's great to do a show that covers all bases. We're not just doing classical music, you know. We're doing songs like Lovers in the Air from John Paul Young, you know, Halo from Beyonce. You got the musical theatre favourites like Les Mis, Bring Him Home, Stars. So the show's very mixed. And Noarlunga, it's such a wonderful venue there. I love coming to beautiful, you know, Adelaide, the city of churches, because Noarlunga's about, if I'm correct, 35 to 40 minutes out of the city. Is that right?
1: Yep, down south.
27: Yeah, so it's a lovely vibe there, and I just love going there. So I'm excited to be back again this year. And like you said, some things have been happening this year. It's been a great start, especially being part of the John Farnham tribute show.
1: We're going to get to that, and we're going to get to the Jose Carreras thing too because they're both very exciting. Just quickly on your Noarlunga show there at the Hopgood, I was looking at some of the songs that you do in your set from Unchained Melody and You Never Walk Alone and Ness and Dorma and Raise Me Up. Do you have the same closer every night, Mark? Like, is there a song that just kills as people are about to leave the venue, everyone wants to walk out on a high, or do you mix it up?
27: Look, it's always Ness and Dorma. If you don't finish with that song, that aria, I should say, it becomes a riot. You know, people scream out, what about Ness and Dorma? It's like, oh. It's like, okay, it's coming, it's coming. So we always bring that char, put it that way. But it's become tradition. Every closing of the show, it's Ness and Dorma, you know, and it's one of those arias, you don't have to be a classical lover to love it. It really speaks all languages, that song. And I've been doing that aria, God, since I was 13 years of age. It was only a few weeks ago. And, you know, it's just, it's it really touches people's heart, that aria.
1: I can't wait to see Seven News. And there was a riot last night in Noarlunga because Mark Vincent didn't play Ness and Dorma. And the people, you know, imagine there would be an outcry. That would make the news, I would think, if you didn't play it or at least play it last. You mentioned the John Farnham show. How exciting is this? Keith Urban, Barnsley, Tina, Human Nature, Jess Malboy, Richard Marx, amongst many. When you get that call, what's that like for you?
27: I nearly dropped the phone, to be honest. I couldn't believe it. Chong Lim, he contacted me. He's the producer of John Farnham, he's the musical director and so forth. And Chong called me and he goes, how would you feel to be part of the John Farnham tribute show at Roll Over Arena? I went, what? Because, like, I've followed John's career since I was a child, right? Now, all his songs, Pressure Down, You're the Voice, Burn For You, I know all of them. And this for me is like a dream come true because You're the Voice has to be, in my opinion, one of the greatest songs. It should be the Aussie anthem. You know, it's so iconic here and, you know, his voice. It's the greatest voice in the country. So to be part of this show, I mean, you know, you got names like Celine Dion, Hugh Jackman. It's unbelievable. I feel very humbled because for me, it's not just, well, it's a great opportunity, personal, because I'm telling you, dreams do come true. You know, I started in a restaurant in front of 50 people. You know, I'm from the Sutherland Shire or a small town here. And to be on the stage with all these international acts and very well-known Australian acts like Tina Arena, who's a national treasure here, mm-hmm. it's incredible. And, you know, my grandfather, God bless his soul, he knew this day would come, and I never believed it, you know. And I used to watch the main event with Livian and John, Anthony Waller and John Farnham, of course. And I used to study that show. I used to study John, study his jokes, his stagecraft. But now to know that I'm on that stage paying tribute to him, I'm sure he'll be there that night with all these incredible artists, I'm honoured. Mm. So thank you for mentioning that. I'm very, you can tell how excited I am.
1: It's a huge, but it's a great pat on the back for you. It's a great congratulations too, because to even be in that conversation, it raises money for head and neck cancer. Don't give any secrets away. Do you know, are you doing a Farnham song or is it collaborative? Are you all singing songs together?
27: Look, I'll tell you, look, it'll all be Farnham songs, but we'll be collaborating all together.
1: Okay.
27: I still haven't got given my song yet, but I'm hoping it's, I don't know, something like A Burn For You or Help. Mm-hmm. Help. But look, either way, I'm very excited. Look, the great thing about John is he's got so many hits. So it doesn't matter what song you're given, you'll love it anyway. You know,
1: yeah.
27: Pressure Down, Playing to Win, all that stuff. It's exciting. So.
1: With the register you have, I'm sure Chong will make the right choice. He will give you a song where you can absolutely belt it out and show off your talents. So then you think, well, you know, can I top that? But it's a bit like those old Demtel commercials. Wait, there's more. Because in December, you're starring alongside global icons, Jose Carreras, Robbie Williams, The Corrs, Ronan Keating, Ann Wilson from Heart, Darren Hayes, Natalie Imbruglia, Catherine Jenkins and more. Carreras and friends at the Gabba, Mark. What's that phone call like?
27: I'll be honest, I got very emotional when I received that phone call. I talk about things personal. Like, I mentioned my grandfather a lot, and I know we have to move on. We have to stick to our path that we walk on, but he was a big part of my life, and we used to watch the three tenors together, Pavarotti, Plácido Domingo and Jose Carreras. And my nonno said to his older brother, Rocco, one day my grandson's going to be up there with those singers. He'll sing with the three tenors one day. If not three of them, one of them. I get the phone call. Sorry, I get really emotional. You know, and I had my grandfather in front of my face, and I can't tell you how much this means to me. I've got to be honest, you know, and Jose has been a hero of mine for years. I've studied his craft like John Farnham, different singers but great voices, and I know pretty much everything about his career, what he's been through, what he's done, the songs he's recorded, and to get given that opportunity as well, I just could not believe it. And I went to the press conference. We had it at the Gabba last week. I was in Brisbane. I was in front of the press. And the words that I said to the press was, forget the opportunity, forget that this is a moment. This is personal. And I've been saying that a lot in this interview, because it is. Because for me, what you see is what you get. And when you get given opportunities like this, you say thank you. And I do. And I say this humbly. And my fans know me. I've had a lot of success in my young life, but I've always put God first. And people who don't believe in faith, I respect that, because we all have our beliefs. And I think the world would be a better place if we accepted what we believe in, you know. And what I'm really saying is I keep my feet firmly on the ground. And when things like this happen, like I said to you, I say thank you. Thank you to God. Thank you to the universe. Because for me, I'm very honoured. And you mentioned those big names, Robbie Williams, Darren Hayes, and Catherine Jenkins, who I've worked with before. It's amazing. My family is very excited. My friends are thrilled. You know, they've already bought tickets. So I've got friends from Sydney that are going to fly to Brisbane to come and watch this show. So there's a lot of love out there from my friends and family and my fans as well. And, what a year it's been. Bring on 2026, I say. It's been
1: Well, it's a congratulations to you. It just deserves. And I love the fact that it means so much to you. And you talk about, you know, John being there, you know, your nonna will be there in spirit, you know, like, well, and just all of that. So what a great life circle for you to come around. I also love the fact that you say their names properly. I've got that Aussie affect to it, Mark, where it's like Placido Domingo, whereas you say it correctly. Can you say them again? Because I love that.
27: Aza Carreras, Placido Domingo, Luciano Pavarotti. Sorry, I'm such a...
1: No, I'm going to work on my dialect. It's so great to see your success. We get to see you here in the flesh and we can see for ourselves just how great you are. July the 11th at the Hopgood Theatre at Noarlunga. 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Couldn't happen to a nicer guy, Mark. So congratulations on all of that. It would be remiss of me to let you go without letting you know that we have one of our listeners here at 5AA. Meredith from Campbelltown is your biggest fan, mentions you every call she calls up to the station. Doesn't matter what she's talking about, Mark. She just mentions you. So I just want to send love on behalf of her too.
27: God bless you. Thank you so much for your support.
1: Well done. Thank you. Congratulations. Mark Vincent is my guest, folks. Markvincent.com.au, July 11 at the Hopgood Theatre.

0: G'day, it's Ned McHenry from Early Breakfast here. Some people say that I'm not happy unless I'm on my boat, but it's not true. I'm equally as happy on a jetty, a bank, or maybe just a nice pontoon. I tell you where I'm even happier though, when I've got my 5AA player app with me. 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
3: Good afternoon, Mel Usher with the news headlines. Police have arrested three people following drug seizures at Port Adelaide and Adelaide. A couple in their 20s have been fined and sentenced for the ill treatment of more than 100 animals. The National Press Club says it's disappointed protesters disrupted a speech by One Nation leader Pauline Hanson. And in sport, it's game two in State of Origin tonight. This time, the Blues and Maroons are playing at the MCG. The 5AA forecast, rain this afternoon, showers tomorrow 15. Right now, it's 18 degrees. We'll have more news at 4 on 5AA, always Adelaide.
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3: 24 minutes to 4, 8223-0000 is the number if you'd like to join us. Very shortly we'll talk to the Vice President of SA Police Legacy. Matt Nairn is going to join us. Today is Police Legacy Day. Incredible work that they do too. Big luncheon this afternoon supporting police officers and families who have been killed or injured in the line of duty. So we are forever thankful for anyone who puts their service on the line, whether it's our armed forces, whether it's our first responders, whether it is our police. We are delighted and honoured that they would do that for us. Marion on the text says, Leith, I'm so glad that young Violet won the competition earlier. She is a future Elsa. When Frozen came out with the toys, many of them sang Let It Go, and I would go into the store and I would press many of the buttons and they would all sing. A man in the aisle next to me yelled out, you press it one more time. And so I did. Good on you, Marion. Thank you for that. Well, that was the interesting part too when I think it was Rocky that was singing. Every grandparent knows those songs. Every parent knows those songs because we all play them to our kids. And yeah, I think most parents would have heard the Frozen soundtrack as much as they would have heard Sgt. Pepper's by the Beatles. I'm pretty familiar with most of the Disney songs from Frozen, Moana and co. Even with the new Toy Story 5 out now, my daughter was watching the first one last night, getting nostalgic with a film that's now 31 years old. So that was a little bit of fun as well. And Scott's not happy. Interesting, this would be your takeaway, Scott, from the Mark Vincent chat, but so be it. You might have heard Mark Vincent, great tenor, who's coming to the Hobgood Theatre in Noarlunga very soon, mentioned that he loved John Farnham's You're the Voice. And he said that that should be our next national anthem. Well, Scott says, Leith, the anthem is fine. Stop getting woke wankers on, including you. It's a little harsh. We're just giving John Farnham his flowers, Scott. Calm down, bud. Anyway, Shane from Currency Creek. Hello, Shane.
4: How you going, Leith?
3: Good, thank you.
4: You're not a wanker, mate.
3: Thank
4: you. You're out of line.
3: Thank you. Yeah, correct. Thank you, Shane.
4: but, yeah, I was calling through to talk about the rain, or lack thereof. What's it like? Look out the window. What's it like in Adelaide? Is there any rain about
3: Shane, I'm looking out to the eastern suburbs, the Adelaide Hills. It's not as overcast as it was yesterday, and I can see zero rain in the city.
4: Zero rain. Oh, that's odd. Yeah. we're supposed to have had many. I understand there's the chance we'll still get some rain at some point throughout the course of the day.
3: Mm-hmm.
4: Can't be sure of that, but it's plausible. But we're supposed to be drowning at this point. And once again, I just don't understand how on the very day, you know, I was listening to Breakfast this morning, their forecast, oh, it's going to kick in the morning and then mm-hmm. it's going to get progressively stronger over the course of the day. And I'm off grid. I'm out in the country. I've been, you know, got up early to clear the gutters and pump water from the bottom tanks and make room for all this rain. Once again, I don't know how many times I have to be caught out. Not happy.
3: I like it. A little Wednesday vent. Shane, the Bureau told us before, Mark Analek said it will be later tonight, early tomorrow, the 10 to 30 minutes.
4: Just shifting the goalposts. On their website right now, it said that I tallied it up just before I called through, and I was supposed to have already on the gauge today 12 mils. And that's not the hypothetical. This is the actual number, the hourly breakdown, 6 mils between lunchtime and 2:30. And at this stage of the day, do you like donuts, Homer Simpson? Nothing.
3: 0.0. Wow.
4: 0.0.
3: Sorry about that, Shane.
4: I'm sorry, man. I don't know.
3: No, we love it. We love a vent. No, and you're well within.

0: You're right. Hopefully for you and for all the farmers and anyone who is off the grid, I hope you get your rain really soon. Mark said it will be tonight and we'll probably experience it when we're mostly sleeping, but we'll see. They're certainly coming under fire, that is for sure. 10 to 30 mils expected, 18 degrees tomorrow, 1 to 5 mils, 3 to 9 on Friday. So the rain is coming, we believe, but at the minute we have dodged all of that. Thank you, Shane. Appreciate it. All the best there in Currency Creek. Matt Nairn is the Vice President of SA Police Legacy. Got to hear all of that. Big issues here on.
1: No, how are you, Matt? Thank you for having us on the air this afternoon.
0: Lovely to see you. Are you hoping for... I thought you'd be happy there's no rain because you walked here to the studio so you didn't get drenched on the way through.
1: Car's down the bottom, I'm all good.
0: Perfect.
1: So no complaint from me.
0: You look resplendent. You're in your suit. You've got the badge. Tell us about today. It was a big day and a big lunch today.
1: It was. It was National Police Legacy Day. So nationally, right across all the states and territories, we celebrate... Effectively, we don't like sometimes use the word celebrate. We celebrate National Police Legacy Day.
0: Yes.
1: But understand we bring all the corporates and so forth into the room to appreciate exactly what we do and how we support, for want of a better term, our police family, the Blue family, and the things that Legacy do. And we had the great benefit of the Commissioner speaking today.
0: I mentioned at the very start, you might have been walking in and not heard it, but I know you provide welfare and you provide financial and you provide emotional support. I can't thank you as a collective on behalf of all of us, people like yourself, police officers, military personnel, first responders, all of that. We take it for granted that we sleep better at night and our streets are safe and all of the work that police officers do. And the least we can do, I think, is to help Police Legacy.
1: I know, we appreciate that. We become what we call the backstop. You know, exactly as you say, every day officers, emergency services are out there dealing with what they do.
0: Mm-hmm.
1: But sometimes the inevitable happens. We lose an officer. Officers lose partners and so forth. So we're their backstop. We're there to get their back.
0: Yep.
1: And follow through for them and their families into the future. And, you know, we think we're doing a pretty good job.
0: Sadly, of recent times in the news cycle, we've heard of this, haven't we, where there's been tragedies involving police officers. I've got a friend of mine who's part of the SA Police Force, and I check in on him because we had that conversation where even though it may not be your station, you may not know the person affected, but everyone in their job, nobody goes to their job expecting not to return to their family at the end of the day. Is that what, when you have the conversations with police and the family, that sort of everyone feels that it sort of, it's that real kick in the guts that...
1: It is absolutely, you know, I knew Jason Doig personally, well, rode motorbikes with us on the national wall-to-wall ride into Canberra, so forth, you know, that we all have a connection at some stage.
0: Yep.
1: I mean, I've now been retired. I used to be the officer in charge here in Adelaide up till 3 years ago, and I've still got connections and best mates and people in the job, out of the job. It's... you never lose touch with that, what we call that Blue family.
0: Yes.
1: So any which way we can support each other, and as I say, in the back end, which is predominantly what Legacy did, we've outreached even further now. We've got ourselves in a position where we're actually able to support working officers who might suffer illnesses, have difficulties getting in and out. We can financially help them.
0: Yep.
1: And it's just part of what we can do to help each other.
0: If we're allowed... Can we talk about your policing? When Absolutely. Did you start? How long did you do it?
1: 39 years for me it was.
0: 39. Was it something when you come out of school you went, right, I'm in this?
1: I was the typical job when I got out of school. I got in the ute and, the wagon and vanished to Darwin and worked my way around, you know, bits and pieces of the country. And not until I was a 25-year-old did I join the force and worked for a various, always in uniform, member of the dog squad running a German Shepherd. Did all my studies and so forth, ended up into what we call officer rank, and I retired as the officer in charge of Adelaide District here running the city. So
0: I'm going to get back to that. So I'm great friends with Tina from the Police Dogs, and I'm an ambassador for the charity too.
1: Yes.
0: I love the work that she does, but I love the work, and I've got to meet a few of the police officers through that who will, at various events that I've been at, got to meet them. I don't want to play favourites. I think that might be, if I was going to be a police officer, I think I want to go into that area. Like that sounds exciting, and you get to hang with the dog every day.
1: Yeah, well, unfortunately, you also get to smell like the dog at the end of the day.
0: No, I don't mind the smell of a German Shepherd, though. I'm happy with that, Matt.
1: Very rewarding what you can achieve with an animal.
0: Yep.
1: Especially, and no different even with the mounted, with the horses. But the dog, phenomenal night. And, you know, one of the greatest stories I ever tell with my police dog, his name was Tyson, was... In the wee hours of the morning, we'd stop it on night shift into Villies. And the girls in Villies would always empty out the old pies and pasties for my dog. And he couldn't eat them then because you can't run a That's full right. belly. But That's at right. the end of the night, he pushed the meat aside just to knock down a Villy's curry pie.
0: How good is that? That is excellent. The fact that you can be turnkey go too. In the car, bang, you're chasing crooks up and over cars, or in the chopper, off we go. Like, it's just incredible what police officers and police dogs do.
1: Yeah, and to credit to Tina and her team to set up that retired police dog group is yep. phenomenal.
0: What was the change you saw through the years of policing? Was it very different from when you started to when you end in terms of like the way people behave? Are we respecting police officers enough? Is that something we should drill more into people? Is it are people generally pretty good?
1: Well, my experience, and I worked the majority of my career in around the city of Adelaide, yep. and ironically ending up as the officer in charge, one of my great favourite things is to work in the homeless sector. So what we could do, which was not policing, mm-hmm. but how we could direct people, because we're there 24 hours a day,
0: yep.
1: into social services to support them. The unfortunate aspects over the last number of years is the introduction of methamphetamine into society and the change of behaviours. That was quite substantial. So you would have a number of people in the east and southeastern corner of the city who would own businesses in old houses currently. You know, they might be lawyers.
0: Yep.
1: And they would actually allow somebody to camp, roll up their swag, camp on the back step overnight, look after their swag, roll it out the next night for them when they went home.
0: Mm-hmm.
1: Those things started to change with the use of methamphetamine. It's people in violence and rage.
0: Yeah, it's sad,
1: and isn't that it? That is sad. And that also impacted the likes of, you know, the Hutt Street, because we work so closely with all these agencies.
0: Mm.
1: Because, you know, every day that you could help someone on the street is one less person you'd police,
0: yeah.
1: effectively.
0: What's the toll on families of police officers? Because I know legacy is so great with that too. It's a hard job, isn't it? Again, all the pressures and stresses that come onto the police officer, in a way, get trickled down to families, I imagine.
1: Oh, look, there's not a police partner, male or female, that doesn't have to listen to the working officer come home and debrief. Mm-hmm. That's a reality. That's the person you speak to.
0: Yep.
1: They're the ones you unload, and equally so, if you're one of the country officers on the smaller stations, they do half the work, quite frankly. They used to answer the phones. They used to feed the prisoners. It's a career for two, not for one.
0: Yeah.
1: Wouldn't swap it for anything, but it's a reality is that you take your work home, you take your stress home, and there's got to be somebody there you talk to. Very fortunate when you had a German Shepherd because they listen very well.
0: That's right. People start to behave, don't they? It's funny. So I'm from the southeast, Millicent, my hometown. Des Noel was our police officer growing up. He was sort of our head. He's now the mayor of Millicent, ironically. But and it was funny because the police station used to close at like 10 or 10:30 or 11 o'clock at night through the 80s and the 90s.
1: Yeah.
0: So, of course, all the wags were just like, misbehave after 10 o'clock because I didn't want to see. But there was such a great sense of, and I'm sure it's still the same today, even though we're a much bigger population now, there's still that great sense of community where you know people and they assist you and you assist them.
1: We use, by example, Jason Doig, who unfortunately lost his life down the southeast. And in his little town of Lucindale, he was known for driving in at a certain hour of the night, knowing some people would pour out of the pub, making sure they saw him in uniform, but he would even go to the extent occasionally of running them home.
0: Really?
1: You know, the things like that are community, and all credit to the man, is that's becoming part of the community.
0: I've never seen a police officer more protected too in country footy either. Nobody ever hits a police officer because you know it's coming back at some stage, Matt. That's not wise for country footballers to do. How do we set? So you have your big lunch today. We've been blessed over the journey to have Samantha and all your team drop in some donuts from time to time, which we love. I mean,
1: oh, and I have a gift for you today.
0: Oh, no,
1: personal gift.
0: Really?
1: Yes. Have a look at those.
0: What is these? Oh, look at these socks.
1: The Micklemore Daisy socks.
0: Well, this is a great way to support, isn't it? Yeah, how do we get behind? What's the best way for people to say, you know what, thank you for all of the work that you do, everything you do for us. How can we repay it to you and Legacy?
1: Really is the best thing is to get onto our website for SA Police Legacy. Have a chat, have a scan through there, and you'll look at the aspects within that you can actually contact to support us. And every little bit helps with what we could do.
0: Strength when the unthinkable happens.
1: Yep.
0: Police Legacy 2026, 17th of June. That was today, obviously, and you had your big lunch. What was the commissioner's sort of message? Was there an overarching message from today's lunch?
1: Look, Tommy Wren did a beautiful job of interviewing the commissioner and running through his career and things that might have frightened him in his early days, but it moved in, obviously, to the loss of Charlie, which is still raw. It's raw for the rest of us as well. But he, you know, let alone showing and demonstrating his and Emma's resilience and the way they move forward is just understanding where that support can be, whether that's friends, family. But in their case, obviously, with Police Legacy, what we can do.
0: Yeah.
1: Incredible and important emotional, financial and support that we can offer at critical times when somebody suffers a loss.
0: Yeah, when you need someone, that's when you need the most, isn't it?
1: It's
0: amazing the work that you do. You can make a donation, folks. You can get involved. You can help fundraise. You can subscribe and find out everything the amazing team from Police Legacy South Australia are doing. PoliceLegacySA.org.au. Pick yourself up, and you can see this on the live stream. Pick yourself up a pair of socks. Have a look at this, Matt. I don't really wear socks.
1: Now we will,
0: but I will for you. But I will for you wear these particular socks. Thank you first and foremost personally for what you've done. Like a career in policing is greatly appreciated by all. And whether we show you the love enough or give you enough flowers, we certainly thank you for all the work you do. And as a collective, for everyone at SAPOL and all of the police, we get to speak to the media team every day, which is fun. But everything you do for us, we're eternally grateful. So thank you for that.
1: We're really appreciative of your support and that of 5AA. So thank you very much.
0: Well done. Matt Nairn, the Vice President of South Australian Police Legacy.
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0: So while the rain is welcome, the weeds are not. Nature Foundation's Wichelina Reserve, the nature reserve in our far north, is facing the worst buffle grass outbreak on record this year. Now, buffle grass is an introduced weed. It chokes out the native plants. 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Nature Foundation has managed buffle at Wichelina for the past 12 years. 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
0: 5 minutes to four. Sports show on the way. Stephen Rowe, Tim Ginever very shortly. You can see us on the live stream. I don't know how Brooklyn will go with this, but Stephen Rowe's in the Dickie Knee chair. What are you, microphone five?
11: I don't like stools, never have. No. So I like sitting on the ground with my feet on the ground because it keeps me grounded. And I feel like Harry Highpants with the table so high up I can hardly see you, mate.
0: I normally stand. But I thought...
11: No, you do.
0: I like to stand, but it's easier for... Have a look at that shot on the live stream.
11: Where?
0: Can you go back, Brooklyn? Look at it there. Your dicky knee, John Blackman. Dicky knee. That is excellent.
11: Well done, Brooklyn.
0: What's on the big show?
11: State of Origin, Queensland v New South Wales, mate versus mate, state versus state, game two at the MCG tonight on Nine. We'll speak to Darren, whose voice is worse than mine.
0: It is scratchy.
11: He needs a strepsil.
0: He does.
11: Do you know what happened? He got cruddy chopped in the larynx.
0: The larynx.
11: And he got larynxed.
0: Oh, dear. Yeah, that's not good.
11: But he's still on there. Good on him. Jim Bartel, AFL great. Ports, Jace Burgoyne, having a really good season on the wing.
0: Yep.
11: And now, where are they now is an ex-teammate of mine who I'm going to say had the fourth worst ball drop in AFL history.
0: Oh, dear.
11: So I'm giving John Butcher one.
0: The future.
11: I'm giving Nick Gill two.
0: Oh, old man Emu.
11: Old man Emu had the worst ball drop in the history, with the second worst.
0: I love Nick.
11: I reckon Riley O'Brien comes in at three.
0: Robs is not great.
11: Not good.
0: No.
11: And this bloke comes in at four. Anthony Ingerson.
0: Oh.
11: Remember Ingo?
0: Left footer. Ingo.
11: Had an awful ball drop.
0: Yes, he did. Good play, though, for the Crows and for Melbourne.
11: Oh, no. He went to Melbourne. He played in the 2000 grand final. Good to chat. He was a good mate of mine. He was in the building trade, which I was in the early days. So, actually, if you've got a worse ball drop than that, we've got the show starting at 4-822-3000.
0: I'm thinking James Manson.
11: James Manson.
0: Was a terrible drop at the time. And Paul Northeast won about 7 or 8 or 9 flags.
11: Paul Northeast.
0: He didn't have the greatest drop either.
11: The double hand.
0: Didn't bother
11: Kabunski.
0: Him. What a star
11: and,
0: he was.
11: And when you kick the ball on your right foot, the last hand to leave the ball should be your right hand, vice versa left. He was khaki-handed.
0: Mm.
11: So the last hand to leave the boot was his left.
0: And he's sitting back laughing with all his premiership medallions. He couldn't give a stuff.
11: Winners are grinners.
0: That's it.
11: And ball drops can please themselves.
0: Stephen Rowe, Tim Ginever coming up very shortly. Well, we're going to leave. Thank you, Kathy, for the text. Can we hear some more Violet? We will. News is next.
12: Let it go. Let it go. And

0: 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Adelaide's only local sports show. It's the very latest in sport live from Adelaide. 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
13: Rain this afternoon, showers tomorrow 15. With the 4 o'clock news, I'm Mel Usher. The Albanese government says One Nation has done little to explain how it would make Australia a better place. Pauline Hanson has delivered her first address to the National Press Club after 30 years in politics. The One Nation leader used her speech to lay out a vision for the country, which includes lower migration and less government intervention. But Labor Senator Murray Watt claims Senator Hanson spoke nonsense.
14: I lost count of the number of different people that Pauline Hanson attacked over that speech. Every time she has an opportunity to make life easier for Australians, she decides to vote with the Liberals to make it harder.
13: Police have arrested 3 people following drug seizures at Port Adelaide and Adelaide. They were called to a licensed premises at the port last week following reports of suspicious behaviour and located meth and heroin and other items associated with drug dealing. Further evidence of drug trafficking was found at a second property. A 45-year-old man from Ferradon Park was charged with 4 counts of trafficking a controlled drug and bailed to front court next month. An Adelaide apartment was targeted several days later, police seizing numerous illicit drugs of various quantities, including meth, cocaine and MDMA, as well as a large sum of cash. 2 people at the property, a 46-year-old man from Adelaide and a 33-year-old woman from Lockleys, were arrested and charged and faced court this week. The federal government has been forced to outlay another $3.6 billion to avert strike action by childcare workers. More than 200,000 workers will receive a 15% pay increase from July. The money will be used to bridge an 18-month gap before a broader pay rise comes into force in 2029. Education Minister Jason Clare says it'll help childcare workers and make life easier for families.
2: It's about making sure that we pay our staff properly, that we keep fee increases as low as possible for mums and dads across the country, and that we make sure that we keep our kids safe.
13: Now turning to 5AA sport, Port trained today ahead of their Round 15 clash against Collingwood on Saturday. The Crows have been put through their paces at Adelaide Oval with a match simulation. Isaac Rankin looked good ahead of an expected return. Josh Worrell is battling illness but is expected to face the Dees this weekend. Collingwood defender Billy Frampton has signed a 2-year contract extension. It will see Frampton in the black and white until at least the end of 2028. Well, Lionel Messi scored his first World Cup hat-trick in Argentina's 3-0 win over Algeria. Austria has beaten Jordan 3-1. Norway were too good for Iraq 4-1. And France were 3-1 winners against Senegal. It's game two in State of Origin tonight. The Blues and Maroons are playing at the MCG. A win would see New South Wales wrap up the series. And Serena and Venus Williams are bringing their doubles partnership back at Wimbledon. Now checking 5AA traffic.
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16: G'day there, Agillis Plains. A twisted traffic light, Northeast Road near Wandana Avenue, causing a few headaches. Slow going for the drive home, South Road 3 Mile End. Works are sluggish too this afternoon at Morfordville, Morford Road at the Anzac Highway intersection, and starting to get busy at Tapleys Hill Road. This is at Glenelg North near Anzac Highway. Canberra's John Rice Avenue, Elizabeth South, and Martin's Road at Greenfields. 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Adelaide's most accurate traffic on 5AA.
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13: Rain this afternoon, showers tomorrow 15, Friday showers and 15, Saturday a shower or two, also 15. Right now it is 18 degrees. Now let's hear what's happening on Nine News tonight.
17: I'm Brenton Rackless. Tonight, hundreds to rally as a controversial SA abortion bill is expected to be settled tonight. Pauline Hanson unveils her party plan for a monocultural Australia. Australian First, see the new app that can help stop a heart attack before it happens. And the Thunderbirds headed for the Commonwealth Games. Nine News, your news, 9:36 on Nine and on Nine Now.
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18: Coming up, Jimmy Bartel as the AFL set their sights on footy in India. Port Adelaide's Jace Burgoyne ahead of their trip to the MCG, the venue of tonight's Origin Game 2 with Darren Lockyer joining us, and where are they now with Anthony Ingerson.
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19: Yeah, welcome to the midweek sports show, you beauty. Love a nice Wednesday. You're right, State of Origin tonight. Can't wait for that. Got the house to myself. Oh, bless. North Melbourne suspended two players for drinking after a game. Glad those rules weren't in the 80s. AFL look at playing a game in India, and the World Cup fever continues as I welcome Stephen Rowe. What a performance today by one of the veterans of the competition. Lionel Messi.
20: Oh, God. Well, he got a hat trick. He actually got four, but he was offside.
19: Yeah. Had about five or six shots.
20: Ever to do so. He's now the highest scoring equal.
19: Yeah, amazing.
20: I think 16 goals in a World Cup. 200th game for Argentina. He is the GOAT.
19: Yeah. They played Algeria.
20: Close the book. He is the best.
19: I'll tell you what, it fired up a bit early. I saw some social media with the two fans obviously coming together in what looked like, you know, sort of inner city, and they went for it. On both sides, off they went. Yeah, it was a bit different to the interaction I saw between England and Sweden, where they sang funny songs at one another.
20: And that was funny.
19: That was very funny.
20: About their wives, yeah, how they're ugly, well, and, exactly, yeah, and all sorts.
19: That was a bit harsh.
20: Oh, but, God, I love that.
19: Yeah, I saw them go at it. But Lionel Messi was just amazing. He's the oldest scorer to ever to get a World Cup. Cup hat-trick. And he's 39 next week, so we'll wish him a happy birthday for that when he does that. But it was his 200th appearance for Argentina as well. So he's done it.
20: 20 goals.
19: Done it in a big game as well. God, he looked good.
20: 8 Ballon d'Ors, 6 European Golden Shoes, 8 times FIFA best player. He's the best. I mean, come on. Put down the glasses.
19: He's right up there with the...
20: Well, you'd say Pelé says hello, Ronaldo says hello.
19: They have a big argument about those three,
20: Maradona
19: don't they?
20: Says hello. But he's the best,
19: you've got to say.
20: Yeah. I have never seen him get a grass stain on his knees.
19: Yeah.
20: He does not ever get knocked
19: lose
20: off
19: his
20: the
19: feet.
20: Ball. Never lose his
19: in
20: feet.
19: In a game where a lot of strikers and the like try to... Yeah, milk a penalty in
20: never
19: the box.
20: Goes down.
19: He doesn't go down. Keeps his feet, and that's why he kicks so many goals. I reckon.
20: Yeah, and he before he strikes, the goalkeeper's going. Is he going to kick it now? Is he going to kick it now? He does these little steps.
19: Yes.
20: And next minute, that left boot comes through with that much bloody power.
19: Well, today one of his goals was a ricochet, and the keeper came out at him, and he just paused for the slightest half second, and the keeper went. He went, okay, I'll just tap it in the other side.
20: Yeah.
19: So. He's a genius.
20: He's the best.
19: Absolutely
20: well, will you
19: genius.
20: Pick one? Are you Ronaldo or Messi?
19: I'm a Messi man.
20: Same as me.
19: So my grandson likes Ronaldo. So every time we get a chance, we buy him a Messi top.
20: Anybody? well done, number 10. Yeah. Every time I see Ronaldo, he's got his top off. He's in a mirror.
19: Yeah, yeah.
20: He's waxing himself up.
19: Yeah.
20: He's worried about how many Facebook likes or whatever those social media.
19: I'm with you.
20: Get stuff. Messy all day, every day.
19: Yeah, good call there. It made me think, and I reckon it's a great call topic today. Give us your thoughts. 8223 0000. We've got a $50 Powers voucher up for grabs today. Give us your greatest performance by a veteran.
20: Well, he is a veteran.
19: Any sport, anywhere.
20: Yes.
19: And there's got to be some good performances by veterans.
20: Yeah.
19: Where they probably thought, they're a bit over the hill, they're a bit too far gone, but they came back and they did. Nobody say Stephen Bradbury, please. That is out.
20: No, but he wasn't a veteran.
19: He
20: was the prime.
19: Yeah, so.
20: Well, there's going to be one at Wimbledon this year. Serena Williams
19: She's
20: and Venus Williams are making a comeback at Wimbledon. So that, if they win, that will be one. Scott Pendlebury, an Anzac Day medalist.
19: I've got to say, earlier this year, that was outstanding.
0: Genuine one-on-one. Pendlebury will get a chance. Pendlebury has had more possessions than he's ever had in a game before, with possession number 43, and he will get a chance to goal as well. He's 38, this guy. He's gone to the square in isolation and made it work. Have a listen to this if he kicks it.
20: That's probably the moment of the year so far.
19: Yeah,
20: That performance, and I know he went on to break the record, but that is, for me, the moment of the year. Mine's Jack Nicklaus, the great Golden Bear.
19: Oh,
20: he won Augusta, the Masters in 86, and I can remember watching this game.
19: What age was he?
20: He was 46 years and 3 months. 11 years, here's the thing. It was 11 years after his last Masters win, and that was his fifth, that was his sixth. No one's going to ever beat that. The greatest golfer ever.
21: I'll tell you, when he gets over this putt, you will hear a pin drop.
22: 7 under on the last 9 holes.
23: Get up, get up. Get up. That was right in the middle, Pat.
24: What an effort.
23: What a play. Really drops this in and you really hear an ovation. What a round. What a player.
20: 7 under last 9 holes. No one's ever done that. The sticks they used with woods.
19: Oh,
20: like,
19: yeah.
20: Like the technology now, even the ball. He is the greatest.
19: Yep.
20: Close the book.
19: A great performance at that age as a veteran. That's what we're after. 8223 0000. Let us know. Mine was a little closer to home with the AFL, but you will remember when Kevin Sheedy had the Baby Bombers. He was concerned about their age and how young they were.
20: In 2000?
19: No, this is 1993.
20: Oh, 93, yeah.
19: So he brought back a retired player called Tim Watson.
20: Not listening.
25: Very important possession. Watson's got it. Watson goes for goal. Look at this. Back in the last down. Essendon behind in the preliminary final thanks to a goal kicked by Timmy Watson.
20: See, now that's in your face to me.
19: This is about Tim Watson, not about you.
20: It was my team. He beat that prelim, and he was the difference between the two.
19: Was just one moment in his season. He was brought back for a reason in that season to basically educate these young players on how to play the game and how to lead when it counts. So that was just one moment of his whole season. He finishes it off the following week in the grand final.
20: It was the moment that put the nail in now 93 premiership.
19: Mate.
20: I would kick him fair in the nuts if I saw him here.
19: He's my veteran. Great performance. So give us a call, 8223 0000. Give us yours. Little AFL update. Adelaide Crows. They had training, and this is the report from training. I'm going to ask you about it once I've finished, okay? So they watch the main session, and they do that match sim. Well, in the first were Tex Walker, you expect that, Isaac Rankin. But in the twos, if you like, were Toby Murray, Nick Murray, Keane, and Keys. What do you make of that? Now, Worrell didn't train, crook, but apparently no Worrell, no problems. It's okay.
20: Okay. Well, you can read a bit into that, and I know a lot of the scribes out there that go and watch it do, and some of it works out and some of it doesn't. There's nothing to read into it other than this. Rankin will come in for Pedler, Tex will come in for Toby Murray, and I think it looks like Keane will have another week in the sample. And I think that's a no-brainer. End of story, done. The fact that Keys is in the twos, look, his form hasn't been spectacular, but if you have a look at how they set the team up, they might have only had 16 each side. So Alex Neil-Bullen's got one of them. Rankin's got another one. Rochelle's got another one. So he just goes in the twos to get a run rather than,
19: yeah,
20: you know.
19: Yeah, so what you're saying, you know, is what I'm saying? It could still play in the senior
20: well,
19: side.
20: Well, yeah, and there's Taylor and there's other guys that roll through there. So they would have said, look, Keezy, rather than come on and off, why don't you just jump the twos and, you know.
19: I'm not reading too much into that.
20: And I know they rotate that around. Sometimes Alex Neil-Bullen's been there. Sometimes Rochelle's been there. So I don't read too much into what you would call match sim.
19: Yes, for Port Adelaide, a little bit of news. Joe Richards was asked about, well, one of their issues is accuracy. They're 15th now for accuracy in the competition. And ironically, they're 15th on the ladder.
1: Yeah, it has been a little bit of a focus, at training. We've probably trained a little bit more than what we have in the past. And, hopefully we can see a little bit of that come out on the weekends and, start to kick a few more goals. I think the live plays haven't been our go this year, but, set shots have been okay, I think. But, a little bit more live play, it'd be nice to kick a few more of them. See what happens this week.
20: Live play, there's a new term.
19: That is.
20: Live play.
19: Yeah, live play.
20: It has been a problem for a while. I remember when Chad Corns was your forward
19: absolutely.
20: Coach.
19: He did enormous amount of work in a pre-season and...
20: Nothing. No. So what does it tell you? It comes down to talent.
19: Come down to the person who's got to get their routine right, and they got to be able to handle the moment. So keep working on it, I say. Quick text here. Michael Jordan famously returned to the NBA in 95 with the Bulls, unretiring after a stint in the minor league baseball.
20: That's right.
19: He came back again in 2001 with the Washington Wizards until the age of 40. Yeah. I reckon that first comeback was probably the best as a veteran in 95 when they finished that three-peat off and the like.
20: That's a good one.
19: Well done. Give us a call, 8223 0000.
3: That's right. The best performances by a veteran. 16 minutes after four, $50 Powers voucher up for grabs, and a big show coming up as well. Jace Burgoyne this hour and Jimmy Bartel with Where Are They Now and Darren Lockyer all to come. It's 16 after four.
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14: Gonzalez, back to Messi. Messi! His first World Cup hat-trick, and it's a record setter.
18: Unbelievable moment today when Lionel Messi at 19 after 4 kicked a hat-trick in his first game in this year's World Cup. It's his first hat-trick at a World Cup, and he shattered the record as well today as the oldest player to score a World Cup hat-trick. So we're asking you, he's only 38, but he's a veteran in sport. 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
16: Afternoon at Gillis Plains, twisted traffic light, northeast road near Wantana Avenue, Hillbank, mud and debris causing slippery conditions on Blacktop Road near Williams Road. Getting busy right now at Ashford for Works, Anzac Highway near Grove Avenue, and Canberra's this afternoon for the drive home, Fletcher Road, Elizabeth East, and Martins Road at Greenfields. 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Because when a child is sick or injured, family stays. Adelaide's most accurate traffic on 5AA.
19: Absolutely. Take your calls on great veteran performances on the back of Lionel Messi kicking a hat-trick. Or scoring a hat-trick. I'm not allowed to say kicking because he did kick them all, but you can score with your head, see?
20: So, oh, gotcha.
19: So in the world game, we say scoring. Yes. I've been picked up before. So
20: have you really?
19: I'm not going to fall down for that one again.
20: Yeah.
19: Scoring a hat-trick.
20: Well, don't call it football. You've got to call it soccer in Australia, otherwise mackerel ring. And if he sees you in the street, hates when we call it football.
19: Wow. The world game.
20: You can call it the world game.
19: That's all right.
20: You cannot call it football.
19: Geez, a lot to learn on this show, isn't there?
18: Gee, the rest of the global catch if you don't say football.
20: Mackerel right. Get you.
19: Let's go to our good old friend, Yuri. Who you got for us, buddy?
27: G'day, boys. I was a veteran, but Yvonne Corley, Goolagong,
19: yeah.
27: As I said, she won all these titles in the mid-70s. She backed off for a couple of years, had a baby, and then came back and won the 1980 Wimbledon, and that's the first mother to win Wimbledon for 66 years.
20: Yeah, that counts, Yuri.
19: That was 1980, I reckon she won that title. That was a good call, Yuri. That's a great call. That was a bit of almost like a comeback win.
20: Well, it wasn't as if she was old. I think she's only 28.
18: 28,
20: but do it as a mother is amazing.
19: She'd gone away, had babies, and then come back. Yeah.
20: She's the best. I like this one for Maria, who's actually a dude. Cliff Young ran from Sydney to Melbourne in gumboots.
19: Good call.
20: That's a good call.
19: Good call. That was a great performance, Bob. Actually legendary. They made a movie about it, you know.
20: Legendary.
19: I watched it. I loved it. Yeah. Well, mate, the whole country followed it.
20: The Cliffy Young Shuffle.
19: Yeah.
20: Captured our hearts.
19: Jeez, I followed that a bit too much on the field. Let's go to Two Wells. G'day, Ange.
28: G'day, boys. Jeez, it's becoming very educational lately. What's going on, boys?
19: It's killing me.
20: We have swallowed a dictionary.
28: The way you talk sometimes, Rowie, I think you butcher the dictionary.
20: Hey, boys,
28: what about Stewie Jew in 2008?
20: Yes.
19: Yeah, good call.
28: Right. Let's be honest. He should not have been playing that game. He was tired. He had a rest at the half-forward flank, and he kicked those two or three, and I honestly believe he won on the premiership.
20: He swung it.
19: He swung the game, without any doubt. And they interviewed Clarkson after the game in the presser, and they said, oh, what a brilliant move, you know, pushing Dew up the ground on his feet. He said, I didn't do that. No. He said he did it himself.
20: Smart player.
3: Here he is.
0: Still with Buddy. Well done, Scarlett. Still with Franklin, though. Now, Dew could kick this, and he has. He's had the best 5 minutes of his footy life, and that includes the 04 grand final.
20: One of the greatest fellas.
19: One that?
20: A smart footballer.
19: Very
20: and
19: smart.
20: God, did he have a good kick.
19: Yeah, that's a good call. Well done. Let's go to Crayfus. G'day, James.
20: James.
12: G'day, fellas. How are we?
19: All right.
12: I've got two. First one is Tom Brady leaving the New England Patriots in his mid to late 40s, and then went to the Tampa Bay Buccaneers and led him to a Super Bowl in his first year. And a brutal sport. I think it was a great performance.
20: Yeah.
12: But the greatest performance by a veteran who continues to deliver is Father Christmas.
19: Got to dump that.
20: Did you dump that?
19: You have to. Come on, what if your grandkids are in the car?
20: Rory doesn't need to hear that. No, he doesn't. That's true. No, actually, take that back.
19: Yeah, we did.
20: Poppies, you dumped it.
19: We did.
20: Hey, let's have a listen to the big Tom Brady.
19: Whiz. Good call, though.
13: One more snap, would you have guessed, when this impossible season was trying to launch, that you'd get it all in, you'd get to Tampa, and when the Super Bowl ended, the ball would be in the hands of Tom Brady.
20: He could have had a bit more excitement in his voice, that bloke.
19: He was trying to be Joe Cool. He's a bit flat, wasn't he?
20: Oh, yeah. God, it's the greatest.
19: 43.
20: The greatest.
19: 43. I mean, that is a veteran performance that you will never forget. That's awesome. Well played, sir. Let's go to Aaron at Paralawi. G'day, Aaron.
20: Aaron.
15: Yes, how you going, boys? How are we?
19: All right, my friend.
15: Well, since it's State of Origin Day, I thought I'd bring up the rugby league one.
19: Yes.
15: It's 2001, Maroons versus Blues. It's 1-1. The Grand Master, Wayne Bennett, puts the call in to England to bring back Alfie Langer. Been out of the game for a couple of years.
19: That's right.
15: He came back, and he dominated, and we won. We won that series, and he was the missing piece for that one.
20: That legendary, that is so good.
19: I'd actually forgotten about that, Adam.
3: That's a cracker.
20: But for Alfie to respond with the game he did, I remember that. God, he was clever, wasn't he?
19: That was amazing.
20: You couldn't lay a glove on him. And he was about 4'8".
19: He was round about my height.
20: A bit dwarfy, wasn't he? But God, he went well. Yeah,
19: great player. Yeah. Great player. I reckon
20: he replaced Wally Lewis.
19: Well, they played together.
20: Oh, did they play together?
19: Yeah, they played together.
20: Is he that old, Alfie?
19: Oh, yeah.
20: Alfie. How old's Alfie?
19: Alfie's got to be...
20: He would not be 60 yet.
3: He was 35 in that game, so plus 25.
19: Yeah.
20: He's 60. He's my age.
19: I reckon he's got to be.
20: Hey, Aaron, great call. And 59. Channel 9 tonight.
19: 59.
20: Is he?
19: There you go.
3: Turns 60
19: you go.
3: This month. Next month.
20: Well, I was right. He was not yet 60.
19: Oh.
20: I was correct by a month.
19: Technically
20: good
19: correct.
20: Good call. Hello, James at Norwood.
17: Yeah, g'day, Tim and Stephen. I've got one who's got an amazing few stats around Bob Simpson when he came back to captain Australia during the World Series cricket time. He had came out of retirement at age 41. He led Australia to a 3-2 win against India, and he averaged 52.
19: Wow, that is amazing. I didn't know that stat, James. 52, I remember him coming back because we desperately needed him.
17: Ten test matches on his comeback over 2 years.
19: That is unreal.
17: Averaged 52 in his first year and 32 in his second year.
19: Wow.
17: And to win that series when World Series cricket had depleted so many of the players was outstanding.
19: He
20: was our captain after Richie Beno.
19: Was he? Did he take over?
20: 39 on test, yeah. Then he became our coach. And I think he set us on a path of fielding is important.
19: Well, it
20: catches win matches. He coined all of that.
19: And it cleared a few out.
20: And he cleared a bit
19: because
20: of dead
19: wood. He said, if you're not fit enough to field, you're not fit enough to play.
20: So one of them was our favourite Mahatma coach.
19: Correct.
20: Correct. Like Chubby Richie, yeah, mate, yeah. You're too fat, you can't feel. Well, we can't hide you anymore at third man of fine leg.
19: Made a quid after that.
20: He did.
3: Tell you who else had some fine performances. Sean Burgoyne is a veteran. His nephew, yeah, of course, is Jace Burgoyne. He's going to join us on the other side of the 4:30 headlines. Keep your calls coming in. 8223 0000. 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
23: Good afternoon, Mel Usher with the news headlines. The Greens have described Pauline Hanson's first speech to the National Press Club as racist and divisive. One of the so-called ISIS brides who flew into Melbourne from Syria last month has been denied bail. An SA couple in their 20s have been sentenced for the ill treatment of more than 100 animals. And in sport, the Socceroos are training in Oakland ahead of this weekend's World Cup game against the USA. Now checking 5AA traffic.
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16: Afternoon, Achilles Plains, Twitter traffic like Northeast Road near Montana Avenue, Hillbank, Mitre and Debris causing slippery conditions on Blacktop Road near Williams Road. Slow for works at Ashford and Anzac Harmony Grove Avenue and busy Ingle Farm Bridge Road near Research Road. 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Adelaide's most accurate traffic on 5AA.
23: The 5AA forecast, rain tonight down to 11, showers tomorrow 15. Right now it's 17 degrees. We'll have more news at 5 on 5AA, always Adelaide.
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2: Yeah, it's always enjoyable playing there. Good Collingwood crowd as well. Always rocks up. So, yeah, I'll have our backs against the wall a little bit. But, yeah, as I said before, we'll look to get there and get a good start. And yeah, hopefully we can match it with them.
3: Joe Richards earlier today, they head to the MCG and you'll hear it all live on 5AA this Saturday.
19: All right, Port Adelaide. Well, they got a big game coming up. They got the Magpies over there at the G, but they had a close one again against Sydney and unfortunately just fell short. Jace Burgoyne is our guest. Welcome, Jace.
7: Hey, guys. Thanks for having me.
19: Getting close must be frustrating everybody at the club at the moment.
7: Yeah, 100%. I think... I can't exactly remember how much wins we've had under, you know, 5 points, but it's been pretty close. And to have another one, obviously, is a bit disheartening, but at least we know we're on the right track. And, you know, teams we're versing that, you know, it's been close with a pretty good team in the top eight. So, you know, we take confidence away from the games. And, yeah, but hopefully we can just finish one soon. It would be nice.
19: Taking it all the way, and you take it to a side like Sydney, you must be building some belief that you can match it with any team.
7: Yeah, 100%. Like I said, we've taken confidence away from not only the Sydney game, but all the other games we've had that have been really close to in the top eight teams. And, yeah, we just needed to fine-tune a few things and probably handle our late-game situations a bit better. But, yeah, I think we're on the right track, and I think our game plan is now starting to come through, and it's been really pleasing to see.
19: Yeah, what was highlighted as far as, you know, moments we could do better?
7: Yeah, there's a few. Like, we talk about one thing that we've done now is we're doing a lot of goal-kicking stuff and a lot of kicking practice with John Corbett, who's our kicking coach. So I think every player is going to go to work there just so we have a bit, obviously, better goal-kicking and then better field-kicking. And obviously, there's a bit around the contest in terms of, you know, retaining the ball and knowing when to sort of handball out and when to hold it in, because sometimes that can cost us on turnover. So we've gone to work on a few things, but probably the two main things we're looking at.
20: Yeah. Do you know how many of those five games you've lost by 3 points or less that you were behind chasing the lead as opposed to in front saving it, Jace?
7: I can't remember exactly, but, I think we've done a good job when we're down to wrestle momentum back and then, get back into the game and then vice versa, you know, when we're in front and hopefully try to put the game away that we've let teams come back and sort of, get us done.
20: Well, I did a bit of research on it. It's been four. The Hawks game, it was 11-6 each at three-quarter time, so you were equal. But then in the Crows game, you did hit the front with 40 seconds to go, but you were chasing the lead. So the reason I ask that is the two games you've won close, you've protected a lead and gone on to win it. So what's the theme or the messaging out of that? I know you're trying to help conversion and goal-kicking and less turnovers and missed tackles and all that sort of stuff, but ultimately, you don't want to be in that position where you're trying to run down the lead, Jace.
7: Yeah, 100%. I think we've sort of had some slow starts in the past, but I think we've been able to get over that pretty quickly. And we've done a really good job, I think, over the last couple of games. And I think for us, you know, just the late game situations where you need to sort of work.
20: So what's the theme or the messaging out of that? I know you're trying to help conversion and goal kicking and less turnovers and missed tackles and all that sort of stuff, but ultimately, you don't want to be in that position where you're trying to run down the lead, Jace.
7: Yeah, 100%. I think we've sort of had some slow starts in the past, but I think we've been able to

0: I think it was six players 20 or under, 20 years old or under. So they're all going to be better for it, and so is everyone else. So we're just going to keep learning as we go.
1: We love Josh Carr. AFL 360, I think it was yesterday, he had this quote, Jason. I wonder if you've heard it. Have a listen.
2: Maybe at the moment, you know, too much of our game is probably conscious, and you know, we see something, we think about it, we process it, and probably the best teams don't operate like that. So for us, it's probably about, you know, building a game plan and a system that's subconscious, and when you get up against these really good teams, your actions have got to happen before thinking.
1: That really resonated with us, Jace. Does it with you? Like, you're having conscious decisions until it becomes instinctive and subconscious. You're not going to have that game plan set. Oh, I just love that quote, Jace.
0: Yeah, no, it sounded good when I heard it then. You know, we sort of talked about, you know, Sydney and coming against Collingwood, you know, they sort of just make things up on the fly, and, you know, able to do it really well and without doing too much thinking. And, yeah, I think sometimes we sort of go on our own heads, you know, maybe because we don't want to make a mistake or whatnot. But I think we've done really well from round one where we've come from to get better. But obviously there's still room to grow.
3: You mentioned earlier, Jace, about a kicking coach. Who was that again that does that for you?
0: We've got John Corbett.
3: Right.
0: Corbett, we call him Corbett. But
1: great.
0: Yeah,
1: car. He's
0: No, he's done a mountain of work for us and sort of showing us different ways how to kick footies and goal kicking and stuff. So I think every player will have a kicking plan with him, and we're gonna go 1-on-1 with him, and he'll sort of go through our kicking style and technique and sort of give us a couple things to focus on. So
3: is that just for goals, Jace, or is that field kicking as well?
0: No, that's for all kicking, goals and field kicking.
3: Right.
0: Yeah, I know he works really closely with the forwards, but he's going to be working very closely with everyone on the other team.
1: Well, where'd he come from? Tell us about him. I've not heard his name.
3: Yeah, I haven't either.
0: Yeah, North Melbourne, I think it was, he come from. And he did a little bit with us last year, just sort of coming in and sort of talking to us and showing us a few things. But now he's full-time with us, and I think he's been a really good inclusion. And, I think something that we'll definitely look to obviously improve as our kicking. So, he's definitely a big part of the coaching staff this year.
3: Joe Richards, he's gone in the middle the last couple of weeks. He's added a bit of spark, and he's got quick feet, we know that, and I know Dean Bragan was pretty keen to get him in there and the like, but he's definitely added something for us, I think, in the mix.
0: Yeah, 100%. I think not only like in obviously fast feet and that stuff, but his defensive stuff is probably just as good as anyone in the comp. You know, he runs hard, he works to outnumber, he tackles, he gets in, and then when he gets the footy, he makes good decisions with it, he's skillful, and he likes kicking the ball inside 50. He's a pretty good kick inside 50, so... he's been a really good addition there, and I guess we're probably going to keep him in there a fair bit. So it'll be good to see his game grow.
3: So when you're working in your lines and the like, when you had your line meeting, what were they saying to you about, you know, what can you work on?
0: Me personally?
3: Yeah, you personally, yeah.
0: For me, I just go back to contest. That's my main thing. Going into a game when I'm switched on and I'm playing well, my contest is good, and if I can get that done. But contest isn't obviously just in the contest. Obviously, like being clean in that, like it can be aerial, it can be supporting the contest, like going to outnumber, and things like that. That's sort of the main thing I sort of base my game around. And I've been obviously very happy with how it's going. But obviously, there's always room to improve.
3: Right. Saturday night's game at the G, Collingwood. I think if we're serious about it, it's a real opportunity. Probably you haven't played Collingwood with this much opportunity, I think, with players out and the like. I think we could go into this game with the way we're playing and the belief in the system, just making sure, like Rowie says, if we get the lead, we just maintain the lead.
0: Yeah, 100%. I think Collingwood obviously a good side, and if they bring their A game, they're going to be hard to beat, especially in their home ground at MCG. They're going to have a big crowd there, I'm guessing. So, I'm sure they'll bring their A game. But, obviously a game that we think we should be neck and neck with them. So, just got to keep executing our game plan and hopefully things go away and then we can get the win.
1: Starting to get some injured players back, which is good, Jace. Will there be many changes this week?
0: We've got Sam Papeba coming back to play footy.
1: Good.
3: At
0: careful level, I think. Which
1: Jace,
0: will be nice, so.
1: Don't just gloss
3: is
1: over that.
3: This week?
1: That's
3: is that
1: a
3: this
1: magnificent
3: week?
1: Announcement.
3: Yes, it is.
1: Hey.
0: Yeah, but I think he's coming back to the sample, I think, not AFL.
3: Good, but this week?
0: That would be a good inclusion in the sample. And to get him back would be good because he's obviously the heartbeat of our team. So that'll be very big for us, and especially around the club. He's a big leader off the field, so good to have him back. And I think we've got a couple other boys coming back. Jack Lacoste has put his hand up, obviously, in the sample, which has been been really good. So

0: we'll have to see with selection, but yeah. We've got a couple of people that can come back and play some roles for us.
1: Just don't throw that out willy-nilly. This needs this. This needs
2: all hot off the press.
3: Sam Palpepper is about to play Sandford football for the first time in a, in a year.
1: Well done, JC. You gave us something, you big legend.
3: I like it. Well done.
1: Oh, that's exciting.
3: Hey, JC, who will you probably line up against with the Collingwood team? Who normally sidles up alongside you?
0: As in the wing opposition to them?
3: Yeah, yeah.
0: I think they had Steele and... the other one was, I can't remember.
1: Still side bottoms out. Josh Dacos has come up onto the wing.
0: Yeah, obviously they've got some good players there that can play roles in that. So it should be a good battle there, and I'm looking forward to them. Obviously you can't under-prepare for anyone, so they'll obviously be firing, so got to be ready for them.
3: No, man. Definitely can't under-prepare for anyone. Jace, good luck at the on Saturday night. Let's get a good result. Let's not worry about a close result, nearly. Let's get a good result in our favour.
0: Yeah, 100%. Thanks, guys. Thanks for having me.
3: There you go. Jace Burgoyne, Port Adelaide, on the wing for Saturday night game against Collingwood.
1: Well, that's exciting.
3: Sam Palpepper.
1: Sam Palpepper, personally. Awesome. God, he's everyone's favourite. Mm. He's a heart and soul player. He is that little piece they need. Well, along with Connor Rosie.
3: Yeah.
1: Imagine Pep back with his Pep.
3: Yeah, I'd like Bergman back in action too. That'd be good as well.
1: Another one. Actually, I said the other day, someone immediately said, well, Rowie, have you forgotten?
3: Bergs. He's a bit like Callum Archie. They haven't had a start.
1: Yet.
3: And I've been injured all the time in and out. So, you need your good players fit.
1: Through the year.
3: No doubt about that.
1: That's exciting.
4: That is great news. He integrated into full contact training, Sam Palpepper, last week.
3: Mm.
4: It said on their injury report just yesterday he was still 1 to 2 weeks away, but it sounds like they might have advanced that very quickly. So that's great.
1: The press.
3: Port plays Sturt Sunday in the sample, so that one
1: Jace will know. Well done. And you know what? You can manage his time through that.
4: Totally.
1: Just get him out there.
4: Totally.
1: Get him out there.
4: All right. Jump on the phone, 8223-0000. Port supporters, you might want to have your say around Sam Palpepper coming back to football. That is some great news. How excited are you for that? And, of course, our topic tonight for a $50 Powers voucher, great performances by a veteran on the back of Lionel Messi's amazing hat-trick today, first game of the World Cup for him. 8223-0000 is our number. 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
5: 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Blacktop Road near Williams Road. Good showers rolling through the Savo, so look out for wet roads, particularly along the coast for the drive home. And works at Ashford Slow, Anzac Highway near Grove Avenue. 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
2: Hot off the press.
3: We just have to retract that last hot off the press. We have been informed that Sam Palpepper is likely to return next week.
4: So not premature.
3: This week. A little
1: Come
3: excited, Jace Burgoyne. Fair
1: on,
3: enough.
1: Jace.
3: But Sam Palpepper, not this week. Next
1: And that's
3: week.
1: Officially from the club.
3: Anyway,
1: we'll celebrate it. We'll celebrate it.
3: Still exciting.
1: Next week.
3: Still exciting. So well played.
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4: 12 minutes to 5. Jimmy Bartel joining us at 5 tonight. And, of course, join us on Friday as well. We're going to be live down at the Mosaic Hotel Bar and Beer Garden at West Lakes. 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If you haven't been there before, if you like golf too, very good spot. Yeah. 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
3: Done it all.
4: 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In their new beer garden.
1: You just give John Fogarty a bit of crank.
3: Oh, he likes.
1: Oh, yeah. God, I love him. John Fogarty, don't you like him?
3: Love it.
1: Credence. Crank it. Crank it. Was it out? The riff's out. What a bloody.
3: That's
1: whatever.
3: It, mate. Can't last forever.
1: Hello, Gregory at Paralowie. Who's your legend that, you know?
3: Yeah, great veteran performance.
1: Yeah.
16: Yeah, I was calling actually to piggyback on the guy that talked about Tom Brady because I was going to call in about him.
3: Right.
16: Because he did win the Super Bowl with the Buccaneers, but not his first year there.
3: Right.
16: It wasn't until he convinced the owners to go out and get Rob Gronkowski to come out of retirement and win the Super Bowl, and that's the guy I'm calling him about.
3: Right.
1: Yeah, good call. Yeah, that's a great call, Gregory. Thank you for that. 8223-0000, keep them coming in. The Western Bulldogs are red hot. Red hot! They're pushing into the Indian market. They revealed that to the AFL. They reckon in the next 10 to 15 years they want to do that. Now, you know better than any, Jimmy.
3: I'm saying copycat dirty rat.
1: Okay, because Port Adelaide pushed into the other big market in the world, which is China. And you did. You went to Shanghai. We went there. Commercially, still to this day,
3: it's benefiting.
1: You'd say a massive tick. Yep. MG, which is a Chinese company, you're still a sponsor.
3: Correct.
1: So I get the commercial point of that, and I know the strengths of Port doing that. And it was never about them playing football there.
3: No.
1: It's about getting a game. It was partnerships. So I
3: you
1: get
3: got
1: that.
3: It.
1: But my number one short-term goal, this would be me if I was on that commission, my number one short-term goal is getting your backyard right before you go to new frontiers. And I mean by that by saying we've got a market called Tasmania coming in.
3: Mm.
1: Let's get that embedded. Now, that's going to be a 2 or 3 to 5 year burn. They've got to get a stadium and all that. Then they've got another market that I think is just untapped, unbridled, has that much talent there that if they had their own team, I speak of the NT, you know I've got a business up there, and I love the Northern Territory. Get that right. And get that right might mean that they have 11 games there a year, not three.
3: Mm-hmm.
1: Not Gold Coast play there twice and Melbourne sneak into Alice Springs once. That when Melbourne came to Alice Springs that last weekend, it just lifts that community. Like you would not believe.
3: Yeah, I've been there for quite a few games.
1: And I've called there as well. And it unites it. And a town like that needs it. The talent that would be around in those five communities is unbelievable. So before you think about wasting your millions of dollars on India, okay, there's some business links and some tenuous business links with us and cricket and the way they live and the way we live. I get that. They ain't ever going to take to that.
3: No.
1: So let's get Northern Territory right and Tassie right. Do not waste one red cent
3: I'm not going to be too critical because I think, again, it was easy to look at Port's bid into Shanghai and be critical of it because it was different. I think it's a similar approach. I don't think they're looking to develop
1: so
3: the game over there.
1: Commercial.
3: I think it's going to be an absolute commercial play. Because you think about they're fighting for the broadcast rights to keep increasing. Now, you've already heard the rumblings at Fox saying, we're not going to pay that again because we're not getting this, that, and the other. So their thought process is, what if we could add another 3-4 million eyeballs on a game?
1: Well, and they will, but this is what I'm saying. Is it development or commercial dollars, or do you need the commercial dollars to get the development?
3: I'd say it's 100% commercial, and you definitely need money to develop.
1: Well, if one leads to the other, if you want to go to a new frontier and get that, and let's just say they made $100 million from it, I want that ploughed into Tasmania and the Northern Territory.
3: Yep.
1: And if one can help the other, I'm in for it, but if it's not...
3: Yep.
1: And they just waste it, which they do, they've got to get the NT up and running.
3: I was saying to Sam, I've been watching, and it's a comedy on ABC with Sam Payne. It's called Ground Up, and it's actually a bit of comedy, but it's too close to the truth for mine about Tasmania and about the issues that are going to happen now and moving forward with Tasmania.
1: Well,
3: it's actually funny, but it's actually very disturbing when you watch it. Mm-hmm. I'm very concerned about, you want to talk about money going south, that is a real concern. There's a little bit of a skit there where they have a whiteboard and a minister comes in and Sam Payne's yelling at the assistant, wipe it off, wipe it off. Mm-hmm. And on the back of the whiteboard had stadium build, $715 million, likely to be $1.8 billion. I don't think that's far off the truth. That's the problem with this show. It's funny, but it's not.
1: But that's exactly right. So get your backyard right. You're committed to that. You're going to have to sink a lot of dollars into that. And I think the other 18 AFL clubs would support it before you would support any new frontier into India. I don't care how much money they're going to throw at us. Good point. Hello, Quentin with a Q.
17: Fellas, Stephen, you've been anti-growth of Gold Coast and Giants. Is that true?
1: Oh, well, I haven't been a fan of the money we've thrown at it. I haven't liked the model that they did it, and I haven't liked how they went about it. Yeah, that'd be true, Quentin.
17: And you just said then that the $100 million they made from going overseas or whatever, it should be ploughed into Tassie and Northern Territory.
1: Well, they're the two frontiers on our deck, Quentin. Yep.
17: Yeah, I get that. I mean, I think Tasmania is just a complete waste of money because there's no growth there. But there's growth with football in Greater Western Sydney and Gold Coast. And I get it for Northern Territory. I get it. And Tasmania, I understand. I just don't think it's the right thing. And what you said is saying, plough the money into those. It is just going to be another cash cow of Tasmania and Northern Territory.
1: Well, I tell you what, Quentin, if the AFL could have wound back the clock and sunk the same amount of money into Tasmania as they did into Sydney and the same amount of money into Northern Territory that they put into the Gold Coast, I would nearly guarantee you this, those two markets, Tasmania and Northern Territory, would be far ahead of where they are in New South Wales and Queensland. And I'd love to see a business case that will quit. And I'll tell you why. Because they're both parochial football states.
17: I understand all that. But where the growth, what are you talking about growth? When you're looking at the growth of the biggest amount of underage footballers is in Gold Coast. They have more underage football teams in the Gold Coast than what Adelaide does.
1: They don't have footy grounds either in Sydney and Queensland.
17: Hang on, what about that? You're not going to make a comment on that.
1: Well,
17: they have
1: the growth of the game. Well, of course they do.
3: Participation
17: has... So where are you going to get that in Tassie?
1: Well, it's not all about... They don't have reproduction in Tassie.
17: There's no growth.
3: You know, Quentin, it's a reasonable point, and I know that we're probably too far down the track, but I like the NFL model that they did in the United States, where they had a look at baseball, they had a look at the NBA, who's their big competitors, if you like, and they went, that one plays over 100 games, this one plays 84 games or something ridiculous a year. They went, we'll make ours the most scarce product on the planet, 14 games, then you play your conference finals and into the Super Bowl, and we'll make that the most expensive thing to advertise in. What's dearer than a 30-second ad in Super Bowl?
1: Nothing.
3: Exactly. But, so that scarcity model, I think we're too far down the track now, but I think we need to pull it back because of our population, pull it back to a tighter competition, maybe even 14 teams, and make it really
1: but
3: elite.
1: But that horse has bolted. Some of the best...
3: Their own fault.
1: NFL teams come from the smallest population, the most successful ones.
3: Mm.
1: You have a look over there.
18: New England?
1: That's what I mean. Yeah. Like that, some of them are just unbelievable, unbelievably successful, and the whole community gets behind it, and commercially, and they've got TV and all that. I get all that, but it's not always about numbers, and it's not all about commercial realities. We have a state called Northern Territory that is littered.
3: Yeah, I still say
1: with talent that they haven't even half tapped into.
3: I don't think they put a 5-year or 10-year plan together and said what should the game look like and how many teams should be in it.
1: Yeah, but don't go saying to me, we need more Indigenous players. Well, okay, well, hang on.
3: Yeah,
1: you've got it.
3: It's counterproductive.
1: Of course it is.
3: That's a good one. Word. Kev said, Tim, has this Tasmanian saga been on The Simpsons yet? Simpsons did it. You're right, Kev. They've done everything. It is true.
1: Hello, John.
19: Hey, Steve and Tim.
3: Hey, John.
19: I just want to talk about Port Adelaide's list. Their list is pretty good, you know. Like, they've got Miles Bergman out and the captain, Rosie. And the Peppers out too. You know, their list on their effort the other night is a pretty good effort by them with those quality of players out.
3: I think it needs to be, unfortunately, I think it needs to be at its healthiest to be productive. I still think we're probably 4 to 5 away, John, and that could be coming from the younger ones. But I still think if we could add maybe just 2 or 3, you know, classier players,
1: you're playing.
3: I think we would absolutely
1: the right
3: make
1: way.
3: Some damage. Yeah.
1: You are playing.
3: But I think
1: the
3: John's
1: way.
3: Right. If your list was healthier, you're definitely.
1: You'd be better.
3: But I reckon 2 or 3 more, just the finishing too, is obviously a concern for us. So 2 or 3 more, I reckon we'd just about be there.
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0: Rain tonight down to 11, showers tomorrow and 15. With the 5 o'clock news, I'm Mel Usher. The Greens are describing Pauline Hanson's first speech to the National Press Club as racist and divisive. Today's address focused heavily on reducing immigration and transgender issues. She also put much of the blame for the cost of living crisis on net zero policies. Greens Senator Sarah Hanson-Young claims her appearance was true to form.
18: A leopard never changes its spots. Pauline Hanson said herself today that she has not changed. And boy, didn't we see that. Same old hate, same old fear, same old racism.
0: The Albanese government has averted strike action by childcare workers with a 15% pay rise. More from Michael Packie.
22: More than 200,000 childcare workers will be given a pay rise from July, costing the budget $3.6 billion over the next 18 months. Unions forced the government into the move amid threats of a mass walkout. The 15% increase will help bridge the gap until a broader wage rise is implemented in 2029. Federal Education Minister Jason Clare says it's the right call and will help families with cost of living pressures.
23: It's not babysitting, it's early education. What happens here changes lives.
22: Childcare centres will only be able to access the government funding on condition they cap their fees. If they decide to charge higher fees, they'll still have to cover the cost of the pay rise without the assistance.
0: An ISIS-linked woman charged with crimes against humanity after allegedly keeping a woman as a slave has been denied bail in Melbourne. 31-year-old Zainab Ahmed was arrested after returning from Syria last month and will remain behind bars as she awaits trial. An overwhelming majority of Australians say they support a national testing program to improve prostate cancer detection. The Prostate Cancer Foundation survey also finding that 3 in 5 respondents believe cost pressures, long wait times and barriers to accessing a GP are preventing early diagnosis. Chief Executive Officer Anne Savage says it needs to be treated as a national health priority.
24: Right now, prostate cancer claims the lives of nearly 4,000 Australian men. Every single year, action on early detection can save their lives.
0: And Jeremy Clarkson has revealed he has prostate cancer, the 66-year-old British TV presenter sharing the news in the latest episode of his show Clarkson's Farm. He's undergone surgery but says there have been complications during his treatment. Now turning to 5AA Sport, it's off to the MCG this weekend for Port. Their round 15 opponent is Collingwood. Jace Burgoyne has told Roey and Timmy G they'll be doing everything they can to get back on the winners list.
25: Collingwood obviously a good side, and if they bring their A game, they're going to be hard to beat, especially in their home ground. We've got to keep executing our game plan and hope things go away and then we can get the win.
0: North Melbourne's Jai Simkin has been given a warning by the AFL for his Instagram story he posted last night. It was criticising the Paul Curtis suspension. A big fine for the Gold Coast, $20,000 for repeat umpire contact, and the club could be fined again if there are any further breaches by its players. Well, the Blues are just one game away from wrapping up the State of Origin series. Game 2 tonight is at the MCG. The Socceroos are training in Oakland ahead of their next World Cup match. They face the USA on Saturday. Awa Mabil says they're fired up.
26: The focus now is on the US to make sure we do the very best. Our focus is game by game. We're in a great position, of course. Everybody can see that, but we want more.
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5: Afternoon at Gillis Plains, twisted traffic light to look out for, Northeast Road near Wildana Avenue. Hillbank mud and debris with bitumen ripped up and causing slippery conditions. Blacktop Road near Williams Road and slow for works at Ashford Anzac Home near Grove Avenue. A few showers rolling through. Take it easy on wet roads for the drive home with a camera. Jetty Road, Larks Bay. Dinner just got exciting. Faster Pasta's new pasta bakes are oven baked, golden brown and just so good. Faster Pasta family favourites served hot and hearty. Adelaide's most accurate traffic. On 5AA.
0: Now the 5AA forecast.
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0: down to 11 tonight and rain. Showers tomorrow 15, Friday showers and 15, Saturday a shower or two, also 15. Right now it is 17 degrees. Now let's hear what's happening on Nine News tonight.
2: I'm Brenton Rackless. Tonight, hundreds to rally as a controversial SA abortion bill is expected to be settled tonight. 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Australian First, see the new app that can help stop a heart attack before it happens. And the Thunderbirds headed for the Commonwealth Games. 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
3: Yeah, each and every Wednesday, thanks to Statesman Windows, this man comes on and makes too much sense. Jimmy Bartel, welcome.
35: Thanks, guys. That's too kind of you.
3: Yeah, well, we keep getting text messages after you come on, and they all say, gee, that man makes a lot of sense. It's unbelievable. So keep it up, mate. Must well be done, Jimmy. A reflection on me and Rowie, I reckon. Hey, buddy, North Melbourne in the news for a couple of different stories. One, the Paul Curtis one, they're not going to challenge. And he got the 3 weeks, interesting, after the Frampton one got off. And then a couple of their blokes been dropped for having a little tipple after the Bunbury game a couple of weeks ago.
35: Yeah, well, the first one regarding the suspension with Paul Curtis, again, we're back around Paul Curtis. Remember, had the 3-week suspension. Might have been at the Adelaide Oval last year. But, again, we've touched on it, the flaws in the system. And if everyone keeps highlighting the flaws, I'd love to know or someone to speak into a microphone and say, well, no, we've got the system right, because clearly no one has actually gone to work to address it. They said they addressed it by giving the MRO and also the tribunal, I guess, an allowance or an out where they don't have this situation where it's 3 weeks or no weeks, which is the Paul Curtis situation. They graded it severe, clearly because of the concussion. There's another discussion, Eddie McGuire talks about number one duty of care is yourself, not blaming Hamish Davis, but you want to try and look after yourself. He was pinned, okay. But the fact of the matter is, like, 3 weeks is a pretty harsh suspension, and we've said this a lot of times. It just feels like we're suspending the current playing cohort because of future litigation coming down the pipe.
3: Yeah.
35: And I don't think that's a good way to do business.
3: No, spot on there, absolutely, and that's one of the issues. I don't know that Paul could have done much more in that situation, other than put a pillow underneath his head as he fell.
35: Yeah, and I know it might be fanciful, but I get a little annoyed that when the case is put forward against players or when they're making the case against them, that they do it in, you know, split second frames, and they ask players to do things where it takes you that long to actually process the question or what they're asking you to do. If it takes that long, how do you think you're going to process it in a split second when you're actually live in action? So it's almost like you need to have a blanket rule that when you're putting the case against the player, that you've got to do it in real time. Like I get the thought and the process of using slow motion and freeze frames if you're looking for where contact was made or, you know, little, I guess, nuances to the case. But yeah, if you ever want to pull your hair out, listen to a tribunal case. It's some of the worst stuff that you ever want to hear.
3: Yeah, that's the truth. What about the two lads that have been dropped for drinking over in North Melbourne? When they played in Bunbury, that particular, and that was a heavy loss. I think that'd drive anybody to drink, quite frankly. But would they have been so strong if it was a couple of the star players?
35: Oh, you hope they would be, and it's about driving standards and culture, particularly North Melbourne, who've come from a long way back. Of course, we know where they've been the last 5 years. They've been, you know, nearly sub-AFL standards. Like, you know, when you're only winning one or two games and you've had percentages around 50 and 60, which says you've been losing on average about 50, 60 points for the last couple of years. Now, they're doing a lot better. I'm probably one of the more bullish people on North Melbourne and their improvement. But on those two gentlemen, pretty much a lack of self-awareness. One of them is on his second chance as far as, you know, AFL careers. Fisher, going from Carlton to North Melbourne, wouldn't you be doing everything in your power if you're actually serious about being an AFL footballer, or are you just happy that you're an AFL footballer? And there's a big difference with attitude. And the other player, I think it was Dawson, you're not exactly a first 23 player at the moment, so wouldn't you be doing the same? Look, I'm not being a stiff or anything. Like, I enjoyed a beer after a game as much as anyone else, and I still enjoy it. But you've got to have a bit of awareness. Like, you've just been beaten by 20 goals in probably one of your worst displays in recent times. Just pull your head in a little bit. Like, again, I know young men and we all make mistakes, but it's your AFL career that you're playing with.
3: Time and a place.
1: I'm telling you, scapegoats. If they were the only two that went out, I'd walk to China backwards. If that was Larky and Harry Sheezel, they're still playing. We know that happens at clubs. Jimmy, I play with a bloke called Mods. Mods, you've got to be home at 8, kicks 9. Nah, you're right, you can play next week. Next week, he gets home late, you kick 10. Nah, you can still play. I'd only have to fart the wrong direction, I was out of the team.
35: Yeah, and look, and I can't disagree with that. We know there's rules for some and rules for others.
1: Yes,
35: and that's
1: there is.
35: Always been footy. And there's, for some guys, they get one chance, other guys get 10 chances, and it's based off talent. That is like 100% fact, and that goes on in any sport or any industry, really.
1: You know, it does.
35: Talent gets you extra opportunities, but also that's why I reckon with those two in particular, like, you're probably in the position where you know, the lack of self-awareness that, well, yeah, you're not Larky and you're not Sheezel, so maybe you have to do things differently, and one of them might be you have to be a bit of a stickler for the rules for a bit.
1: Yeah, and I agree with that. But I want to jump to this one. AFL's eyeing over India as a away game, I don't know, 10 or 15 years. Why would they waste their money? There is no way in God's earth that an Indian is going to support football like they do cricket.
35: Yeah, I don't think it's necessarily around trying to turn, you know, Indian like locals over there, if they play in Mumbai, into AFL fans. It'll be, I think, part of a bigger picture. Can they generate an extra round of football for when they go to the broadcast? So it'll be doing like when we get Tassie in and things like that. Well, can they generate, push the season out to 25 rounds? And one of those rounds, I'll probably ask AFL clubs, can you find an away game, a home away game, if that makes sense? Can you play not only the games in Darwin or Alice, but can you go to New Zealand, California and India, and then you go to broadcast and you go, hey, we've got additional content which you can play for, you can beam it into different markets, which then they can go to advertising and sales and sell that space to a broader market. So I think it's probably more a financial play than a football play.
1: Well, if they do that before playing a game every week, around every week in either Alice or Darwin, probably more in Darwin and less in Alice, well, then I don't want to ever hear the AFL say, oh, we're worried about the numbers of Indigenous players that are coming through. They've got to get that backyard right, Jimmy, before they do anything in bloody Mumbai, in my eyes. You know what I'm trying to say? That is a captive, talented market that we have not capitalised on.
35: Well, you should expect them to have the capability to do both, but I won't be holding my breath on the ability to execute both well. But I agree with you. Yeah, you've got to take care of grassroots football and that's Heartland it. As well as New Frontiers. But there'd be a bit of it too of, you know, does it open the market for, you know, Port Adelaide's experience, as we know, went going to China. Well, did that open up the market for some bigger corporates to come on board and build that relationship, because that business is, you know, based out of China or India or wherever they may go?
3: Yeah, no, I think a commercial play is what's afoot there.
1: Well, you've
3: no
1: still
3: doubt.
1: Got MG with
3: yeah,
1: Port.
3: Yeah.
1: So you'd have to say that was a success, Timmy. Yeah. You were the commercial manager back then.
3: Absolutely. It worked commercially for us.
1: It did.
3: Unbelievable. And it wasn't exactly what Jimmy said. It wasn't about trying to get the Chinese people to play Aussie rules. It was about the business opportunities both ways. And I think that's where maybe the AFL trying to
1: They're
3: head
1: doing
3: to
1: the same
3: with,
1: thing.
3: With India.
1: Yeah.
3: I think it's just a different – same thing, different hairdo. So, hey, Jimmy – I love the, I think it's called, Gettable, and they talk about, you know, possible trades and the like, and it's right in the middle of a season, and we're talking about Lachie Neale going to Collingwood, and I don't know, it sort of still unnerves me a little bit when those conversations happen, but you could sort of see that, I'm not sure that Collingwood, as far as their needs go. I understand if people are after Lachie Neale, they might have a younger midfield and maybe need some leadership and the like, a bit like what Hodgie did at Brisbane in their backline. Yep. But I'm just I still get a little unnerved about it when they're talking about it.
35: Yeah, and I'm with you. Gettable is a great podcast that they do, because I've got a massive respect for Kel Toomey and Ryan Beveridge. They're the type who, when they've got something, you can pretty confidently say, well, they've got it straight from someone really close to the source, and they've got their finger on the pulse, those two. But regarding Lachie Neale, it doesn't cost them anything as far as draft picks, because he's a free agent just because of his age and his tenure as well. And it still means that they then can go address, well, whether it be used, but clearly they need some forwards, because the fact that Jamie Elliott's gone out and, you know, they're struggling to kick a score. They've struggled to kick a score all year, even with Jamie Elliott in. So it still allows them to do that. Lachie Neale's a bit different. Like, I think we can still see he's absolutely at the peak of his powers. And what he does, the knock-on effect, if you had Lachie Neale, does that mean Nick Dacos and DeGoey, one of them can always rest forward, and that'd create all sorts of headaches as well?
3: Yeah.
35: I think it'll allow him a lot of different things. And clearance work, yes, even with Dacos, Pendlebury and DeGoey, sides can still get on top of him. And we know for Lachie Neale's two Brownlow, two premiership career, he's one of the best to ever do it around stoppage and clearance.
3: Yeah, great.
1: Oh, God, he's good. I'd have him in a heartbeat. Jordan Dawson, right now, a lock for all Australian captain, but we're only halfway through. A lot of things can happen. But he'd also nearly be a lock for a top three in the Brownlow. His month of footy since his loss has been nothing short of sensational.
35: It's been remarkable. And I know you guys and the people over there in South Australia will say much better words than I, but like, I've always loved the way he's played his footy. I've always got a fondness for midfielders who can mark the football, because then they become just a completely different threat. We know he can play back, he can play forward, but his work in the midfield has been extraordinary with that lethal left foot. And then he's challenging the opposition by getting into the front half, whether by marking the football or just on the run from 50. He was exceptional, and it was so great to see him live the other night. He just was doing everything, and so I'm with you. You'd have him top three, or he's closing in on top three in the Brownlow, but as you mentioned, I think he had the respect of the footy world, but I just think it's gone to another level, what he's doing. Of course, as we know, the heartache his family be going through he just rises and rises again in everyone's esteem.
1: Jimmy, as always, thanks for your time.
35: Thanks, guys. Take it easy.
3: Jimmy Bartell, all thanks to Statesman Windows, Adelaide's most trusted boutique window company, SA family owned and operated since 1980. 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
1: Do you know what I had in common with Jimmy Bartell with my footy career?
3: Number three.
1: We both wore number three, and that's where it started and finished. Jimmy Bartell, what a legend.
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5: Afternoon at Underdale, lights out on Holbrooks Road near Ashley Street, Gillis Plains, twisted traffic like Northeast Road near Wandana Avenue, and Hillbank mud and debris with bitumen ripped up and causing slippery conditions, Blacktop Road near Williams Road. Slow going South Road, Edward Sound, busy Fullerton Road at the Glen Osmond Road intersection with the camera trimmer parade season. 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Adelaide's most accurate traffic on 5AA.
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4: Welcome back at 25 minutes after 5. Where are they now? With Anthony Ingerson at 5.30, so only a few minutes away from that. One of our favourite segments of the week. Right now, for Glimpse Home Improvements, where you can score big savings before June 30, 30% off blinds, shutters, curtains and awnings at Glimpse Jepps Cross. A World Cup update. Here we are almost a week into the tournament, which has been so much fun so far. And one of the great stories getting to the FIFA World Cup was Iraq, who's coached by former Aussie coach Graham Arnold. They kicked the first goal against Norway. Have a listen.
0: Alamari set. Brilliant header. It's 1-1. Ayman Hussein equalises for Iraq. And it's one of their all-time great goal scorers. Ayman Hussein with it.
4: Just a shame the news didn't get much better than that afterwards. They had four goals kicked against them. They lost 4-1, but that was a good start to Iraq's campaign. And the other one today, France was in action, which means Kylian Mbappe, who's one of the most incredible players in the world, kicked one of the best goals. You might even be topping the charts for goal of the tournament against Senegal. Big night ahead as well. England play tomorrow morning against Croatia.
3: First game.
4: Their campaign massive. Gets underway.
3: And Croatia have been performing in the last few World Cups. They've been very good.
1: This is a massive game.
4: And Cristiano Ronaldo's in action for Portugal for the first time as well. Early hours.
3: They're one of the early favourites too. They're not the favourite, but they're in the top three or four, I reckon.
4: Yeah. He's 41 years of age. Yeah.
3: Is he really?
1: Yeah. Anyone of 10 teams can win this.
4: World Cup.
3: Wow.
4: Sixth-time World Cup.
3: That's incredible, isn't it? We had some discussion around, you know, the expansion or reduction of the AFL and the like. A couple of texts came through. John said, hey, the AFL should have 20 teams split into two conferences, 10 and 10, and a super final that moves around the country instead of being stuck at the MCG for 59 years. Craig the Truckie said, hooray, Timmy G, I've been spruiking 14-team AFL with top six for years, less gap between the best and the worst, and we don't have enough talent in this country for 20 teams. This would also improve the state league, says Craig.
1: Well, it would, because then that'd be the feeder club. Bottom two out and the top two in.
3: There you go. Interesting. Let's go to Bondi. Tony, what's your thoughts?
2: Boys, you're barking up my tree, Timmy. So no one will ever be able to explain to me why the AFL, who is a big national corporation, looked at expansion as growth. Yeah. We're going to add two more teams for one more game. Yeah. So now we've got nine games and two of them are unwatchable. It makes no sense to me where you would have gone, actually, you know what, we're going to reinvest. The NP is a great idea. We need more Indigenous players because they're exciting. We can grow pathways in the northern states. We want eight of the most watchable games in the world. That's the way forward. And it's the major difference between the way a corporation thinks and someone like myself and you and Rowie, who have businesses. Make your product the best and your business is the best.
1: That's it. And it's simple.
3: Love that, Tony. Love that.
1: No, but it is simple. That's what I was getting at with Quentin with a Q. It's not all about numbers. It's about the best product. If you can't tell me that pushing up into Northern Territory and investing into that and getting more Suriolis and Liam Jarras, it is unbloody tapped. And they don't want to leave their home state. They want to live on their ground, in their state. And there'd be nothing better than doing that.
3: Our game. I don't think they've looked at it. They've looked at it purely on
1: numbers.
3: Expand, on get numbers. More. I'm not sure that's worked.
1: Eyeballs. All they're catering for is the commercial realities of a massive TV deal. Hey, we've got Anthony Ingerson coming up. And I was on with Leithy Forrest, a teammate of mine, before. I was on with Leith, and I threw to Leith, and we could do it now.
3: Played at Mount Burr, I thought, there for a minute. The Mozzies.
1: 223-0-0-0. Ingo didn't have the best ball drop.
3: Very high ball drop. You were talking about that, were you?
1: Yeah, and I said to Leith, the runner now, she said to me, give us your top three worst ball drops in the history of the game.
3: Right.
1: I went John Butcher 1.
3: Yeah.
1: I went Nick Gill 2.
3: Nick, yes.
1: Old man Emu. I went Rolly O'Brien 3.
3: Okay.
1: And then I had Anthony Ingerson at 4.
3: Wow.
1: And then he said, I've got a top that will top all of that.
3: Yeah.
1: Paul Northeast.
4: Not going to throw
1: that. And he can laugh at anyone. He's seven.
3: Eight time. But the thing about Norther was, because he had a bad ball drop, he worked really hard with a guy called Bob Clayton, one of our past players, and worked really closely with our development. And what he got Paul to do was, one, learn how to do drop kicks. Because a drop kick, you have to drop it all the way to the
1: point.
3: Correct. To the ground. And then you got to hit it sweet. So he started to teach him that. And what happened was, Paul, if you watch him, he lowers himself so low to get the ball onto his boot when he kicks, and that's why it looks so awkward.
1: But he didn't miss too many targets.
3: Because he was trying to get it right down there rather than drop it from a high point. Yeah. And it was, like you said, it wasn't the best looking style, but it was effective.
1: Targets. Yeah.
4: You're very smart not to include the Premier on that list. 5:30 headlines. Where are they now?
1: Can He's I read
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8: Good evening, Mel Usher with the news headlines. Two children under five have been killed after being struck by a car in Sydney. Pauline Hanson's first address to the National Press Club has attracted protesters. The numbers have been crunched and this year's Adelaide Festival gave the state a $40 million boost. And in sport, Crow Darcy Fogarty says the club has definitely turned a corner for the better since the bye. Now checking 5AA traffic.
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5: Massive delays tonight with a smash in McDonald Park. It's on the Northern Expressway near Curtis Road. Those delays are outbound at the moment. Underdale got lights on the blink. Holbrooks Road near Ashley Street and Hillbank mud and debris with bitumen ripped up. It's causing slippery conditions. Blacktop Road near Williams Road. Camera, Halsey Road, Elizabeth East. 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
8: The 5AA forecast. Rain tonight down to 11. Showers tomorrow 15. Right now it's 17 degrees. We'll have more news at 6 on 5AA. 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
4: 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We're expecting 90,000 plus there for Game 2. 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But right now, all thanks to Walco at the centre of SA's biggest cover-up and their incredibly good-looking Walco mesh pull cover. 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
3: Yes, a man that played with the Central District Football Club in the Sandford, went to the Adelaide Crows, played there for four seasons, then went to the Melbourne Football

0: York. First of all, mate, I want to go right back to the beginning. Like, when you were a junior and the like, was that where'd you play your junior footy?
1: Salisbury Footy Club originally.
0: Excellent. Was there not long ago? Saw your photo up there, actually.
1: Yeah, so born and bred in Salisbury. Played there till around about under 14-ish time. And then went to a school in Melbourne where, I'm in Melbourne, in Adelaide, where you had to play for the school. So played for my school.
0: Of course.
1: Through to under around under 17s and then went back out and started playing at Central's under 17s, under 19s, etc.
0: I was wondering, you went, was it Pembroke?
1: Pembroke.
0: Yeah, Pembroke. So how did you go into Central District's training in a Pembroke uniform, mate? How did that go down?
1: Probably can't say on the phone, put it on the radio, to be honest. We want to kill those college somethings, you know? And so getting off the train at Elizabeth Station in my Pembroke school uniform,
0: probably slipped
1: the tie and the blazer into the bag before I probably got off.
0: I was going to say, mate, they probably thought you were lost. It caught the wrong train.
2: Oh, that's what a classic.
1: And it was funny because I used to catch the train to training and then my mother was too scared for me to catch the train home, so she used to pick me up from training.
0: Wow,
1: and unreal, she was very happy when I got my driver's license and said, "Right, son, you can do that from now on."
0: Yeah, how good's
2: we
0: that?
2: We believe that.
0: And yeah, exactly. But those junior days and going through all the grades at Central Districts, that sort of gets you really ingrained in the football club. And when you made your debut, was Neil Curley still around?
1: Yeah. So my first season in the league team was under Neil.
0: Yeah, right.
1: So Cowboy Neil was there the year before, and I was still playing school footy.
0: Yeah.
1: And then my first pre-season was under Cowboy.
0: Oh, wow.
1: Under Neil Curley,
0: right. So, so how many games did you end up playing for the Dogs? Because we couldn't find it.
1: Well, this is a nice part of my story. I played 121 games for Centrals.
0: Wow.
1: And this is a nice part of the story. I played 121 games for Melbourne.
0: Oh, there you go. Wow.
1: I didn't know that.
0: Great synergy.
1: Until a couple of years after I finished and I went out to Centrals, because Clarko was coaching by this stage at Centrals, and Al and I played together at Melbourne.
0: Of course, I was
1: partly involved with helping him get to Adelaide, or get to Centrals.
0: Right.
1: Anyway, I went out and watched the game out there and went into the change rooms. And they didn't have lockers in those days. We just had a hook where your number was.
0: Put your gear on.
1: And under that thing said how many games I played, and I'm like, oh my God, I played the exact same number of games for my two favourite clubs.
0: That is incredible.
2: Well, there was one sandwiched in the middle called the Crows.
1: There was one sandwiched in the middle.
2: and you were a valuable teammate, the Morningo. We loved you out there where you played 37 games over 4 years. So we'll gloss over that. I want to jump then. Well, hang on. No, I won't gloss over that.
0: No, don't.
2: How did you get to the Crows in 1992? Because you weren't there in the first year.
1: No, so at the end of the first 3 years of the Crows, I had a moratorium over everybody in South Australia. So there was no draft out of South Australia. So in the second year, they picked about 8 players out of the SANFL and other junior competitions, I suppose.
2: Yep.
1: And I was one of those players who came in the second year.
2: Okay. And who were some of those names? Was Wellman one of them?
1: Mods. No, Mods.
2: Mods.
1: Tony Modra.
2: Yeah.
1: Myself, Seb Packer.
2: Seb.
0: Yeah.
1: I think Daryl Wakelin, I think.
2: Okay.
0: Yes, that's right.
1: There's a few others that.
2: Wow.
1: I can see the picture. We had this photo. It was all in our Crows gear with sunglasses on and all this kind of. It was a terrible
2: The future
1: photo,
2: is bright. I remember.
1: The future is bright. Something like that.
2: And you got to wear that most beautiful teeth. Yeah. And it was bright.
1: Yeah.
2: So the 4 years at the Crows, how did it come to you then getting to Melbourne?
1: Well, I was sort of a bit like you, Rowie, in and out of the team all the time. I was sort of, if there was 4 players and 3 of them played, I didn't play.
2: Yep.
1: But if any one of those other 3 didn't play, I played kind of thing. And so it could have been in a multiple of different positions. And so by the end of the 4th season of doing that, and particularly in my last season, I played a lot of SA in the SANFL and at Centrals. And I was really enjoying my footy at Centrals, and I wasn't enjoying so

0: much at the Crows because I wasn't part of the team a lot of the time.
1: Yep.
0: And so at the end of that season, I actually put up my hand and said, look, I think I've had enough. And I was getting married at that time and thought that maybe it was time to concentrate on my work career rather than my football career. And so I went to Centrals and said, look, you know, I'm thinking that I'm not going to play for the Crows anymore. I think I'm just going to play here. And so they were reasonably excited about that. And we, at that time, Centrals got a new coach, and that was Stephen Wright.
1: That's right.
0: And so we must have had our wedding at the end of the footy season. So I'd been away, and I came back, and I came to my first training session, and I trained. And I was pretty fit in those days. And I was running around enjoying myself and having a good time. And I remember we had a dinner at the football club, and Stephen Wright came up to me and said, this is going to be the worst decision I'm going to make as part of my coaching career. But he said, you're too good to play in the SNFL. You need to go play AFL footy.
1: Wow.
0: And he said, I don't know how you go about doing that, but I think you need to have a look into doing that. And so it was a bit of a conflict because Ken Russell, who was the president of the club, was also my football manager.
1: Wow.
0: And he, the next thing you know, we put it out there that maybe I would go into the draft or get traded or whatever, because originally I'd said no, I wasn't prepared to do that, I wasn't interested anymore.
1: Mm.
0: And I got offered in the end to either be traded to Essendon, and I was sort of the steak knives thrown into the end of the deal with the Darren Jarman, Paul Salmon, Sean Wellman, and I was the steak knives on the end of the Sean Wellman piece.
1: That's a huge trade.
0: Or go to Melbourne where, as you know, Rowie Barmy was there.
1: He was.
0: I knew Todd Viney. I knew a few. Paul Primke was there. I knew a few other guys. Andrew Obbs was there that I all knew from the SNFL. And they really wanted me, whereas I felt like if I was going to Essendon, I was like just something thrown in at the end.
1: Right.
0: And so I chose to go to Melbourne, and it was one of the best decisions I've ever made.
1: Yeah.
0: You know, I loved it there. The day I walked into Melbourne Football Club, I felt like I was walking to Centrals, but on a little bit of a bigger scale.
1: Yeah.
0: It had the same sort of atmosphere. It's obviously, from the outside, people think it's not a working class club, but particularly at that time, it was really a working class club. They were on the bones of it. I was going to say ass. Sorry about that. Financially. And so it was all hands on deck. Everybody was involved. And they'd come out of a time where they'd been reasonably successful. They had a lot of players who were injured. A lot of really good players in Stephen Tingay, David Schwartz,
1: yeah.
0: Gary Lyon was injured. A whole heap of players were injured. And Glenn Lovett as well. All super players. And so it was a really interesting time to be at the club. So the first couple of years were pretty average. We were pretty ordinary. And then Barmy left us, and then we got Neil Danaher. And Neil came in and just revolutionised the whole football club. And obviously we've had a pretty sad few weeks with Neil passing. But I can honestly say he's the biggest influence on my life. To be honest.
2: Yeah. Well, I read
3: everyone
2: that
3: says
1: when
3: that.
1: He walked in, he told you that you're going to play in defence, and I want you to go out and be the best centre half back that's out there and the like. And you reckon you ran out 10 foot tall.
0: Exactly. You obviously heard the story because, that's pretty much what he did. And like, I met him at the club literally by myself. I was in there doing some weights or something or other, and I bumped into him and I introduced myself, and it was quite a funny thing. He goes, I know who you are. And I was sort of thinking, is that good or bad? I don't really know. Anyway, he said, look, you know, you're a better than average player, and you're playing a little bit better than average.
1: Yeah.
0: And I'm like, okay, I suppose that's good. I don't know. And he said, look, I'm going to teach you a few things, but I believe you can be the best centre half back in the competition. Now go and train like it.
1: Wow, that's
0: and like I literally walked out of the room like a foot taller, and I don't think I've ever shrunk that extra foot.
1: Yeah, you know,
0: it really engaged with me at the time, and Neil and I became really good friends and remained friends, you know, through a long period of time. It's actually interesting that we're talking today because yesterday I played my last game 25 years ago.
1: Oh, wow. Happy anniversary, so, I suppose, for your last game.
0: And I know that I know that because my daughter was 25 3 days ago.
1: Gotcha.
0: And so, so she was born a couple of days before I played my last game.
1: That's incredible, Ingo. And what about the move down back? Because you were always sort of known as a forward. Can go up.
0: Yeah.
1: And these days you probably play as a big-bodied midfielder. But how did you get that move down back? Was it Neil?
0: No, it was actually Neil Baum.
1: Right.
0: I pretty much got recruited to the club as a defender. What was interesting is I played all my junior footy as a forward, but in the Till Cup I played centre-half back.
1: Right. Who was the Till Cup coach?
0: Daryl Hicks.
1: Oh, Hicksy. Yeah, right. Great.
0: Yeah. Beautiful man.
1: Yeah.
0: And I'm good friends with his son, Damien.
1: Of course.
0: And so keep in contact with Daryl. He's not overly well at the moment, so we wish him all the best. So he played me at centre-half back.
1: Mm.
0: And then I played a couple of games for the Crows at centre-half back as well. At different times, again, when I was that spare parts sort of person, when someone was injured, I sort of got thrown into that position.
1: Yeah.
0: And then when I went to Melbourne, Barmy was, because we had Gary Lyon, David Neitz and David Schwartz.
1: Not bad players.
0: Kind of thing. So they didn't really need me in the forward line. And I did play a couple of games in the forward lines, but predominantly when one of those guys were injured. But yeah, I sort of became a defender, and I think it was actually quite easy to become a defender when you'd been a forward.
1: Yeah. You thrived on it.
0: You knew where they were going to run or where they should run and where the ball was going to come because you were used to leading it to the players.
1: Mm.
0: And it was funny. I remember this one game we played Sydney, and I was standing Leo Barry, and these days he was a forward.
1: Right.
0: And in those days, they literally used Leo Barry as a decoy because Plugger was coming out from full forward. So he would run one way and the ball would go down the other side and they would open up the whole field for Plugger to lead. And because he could kick the ball from outside 50, he didn't really need a centre-half forward.
1: Yeah.
0: And so I vividly remember going, mate, you're just running in the wrong direction. The ball's got to go over here. And he just kept running that way. So I just left him and stupidly stood in the hole and waited for Plugger to kill me.
1: What are you thinking?
0: I know. What am I thinking? So
1: he wouldn't stop old Plugger either, would he?
0: No, he wouldn't. When I see you two in person, I'll tell you a very funny story. It's definitely not a radio story.
1: I love it. A fair story.
2: So, Ingo, 2000, you played in a grand final, having watched your previous club, the Crows, win 1997-98. Tell us about 2000.
0: Perhaps we go back just before that. So 1998, we played. Neil Danaher came. We were a very average team. We were bottom in 1997, and we end up third at the end of the minor round. And we come into the finals in pretty good form. And we play Adelaide in the first game of the finals.
3: That's right.
0: And we beat them by 50 points. We didn't beat them. We pounded them.
2: Yeah.
0: And it's actually funny, Sean Wren and I are great mates, and we talk about this game, and he goes, look, it was the best thing that ever happened to the Crows because they came home and they had this huge training session and they revamped a few things and they came out and won the premiership. And it was the first year of the eight, I think it was, and they had a different final system than they do
1: six.
0: Now.
1: Yeah, I reckon.
0: Yeah, it was a weird sort of system, and Adelaide ended up, even though we beat them, they ended up getting a second chance.
1: Because they were the highest loser or
0: something.
1: Highest
0: ranked loser or something like that.
2: Yeah.
0: And so it was a weird system, but anyway, so we had 98, we had a team where we had a few younger players, but it was really an older team getting back together. So Gary Lyon played, Stephen Tingay played, Jimmy Steins was still playing. We had a real crew of older players. But the end of 98, 99, a lot of those guys retired or got injured or couldn't play anymore. And so 2000 was a really different team. I was the oldest player in the team. And we had a lot of young guys in James McDonald, Cam Bruce, Brad Green.
1: Yeah, of course.
0: All these young guys who came into the side. And it was a different game. So coming into the grand final was amazing. And Neil played one of his great tricks on me, like normal. And I was coming to the end of my time. I had a pretty bad knee injury at the time, and I was sort of really limping into the finals.
1: Yep.
0: And every now and then we got to train on the G, which was incredible. And some clubs got to do it. Melbourne seemed to do it every night, like maybe a couple of times a year anyway. We were coming into the Carlton game, which was the qualifying final. And for my era of Melbourne, this is probably our most famous game that we played in, and most of our friends' best game that we ever played in. We played for Melbourne. And anyway, we're training at the G, and I wasn't the greatest of trainers, but I was doing my thing. And I was walking out of the change rooms, and I walked past Danners, and he goes, 22nd man picked. Effing lucky to be in the team.
2: Whoa.
0: And at this stage, I'm like the key defender of the team, and I'm like, what did you just say? Because you heard me. And I walked off, and I was out of control. I was so fired up. Like, it was just ridiculous. And it was quite funny because at that stage, we had Chris Fagan was our backline coach.
2: Right.
0: And what a wonderful man he is. And congratulations to him for what all the things that he's achieved over the last X amount of time. He was always going to be a great coach. And so it was brilliant that Brisbane gave him the opportunity to coach. Anyway, I've come into the club and having a bit of a kick before. I used to kick with him the day before every game, and I'd come and have a few kicks with him. And he goes to me, I know what Neil said to you. I'm like, great. And he looks at me and goes, you haven't slept, have you? I'm like, He said, I am so out of control. He goes, look, I just let you know that you're starting on the ground. He's got faith in you. This is what you're doing. I'm like, well, that's great. That means I might sleep tonight. And anyway, we got on with it. Anyway, it was one of the best games we ever played. We were quite a way down, and we came back from behind and won the game. And it was a pretty exciting time. And then we played North Melbourne the following week in the preliminary final. And North had been like our bogey team. Mm. And we'd lost in 98 in the prelim final to North. And I've watched that game a few times. Of late, I don't even know how we lost that game, but we ended up losing by quite a bit. But it was an interesting game. Anyway, this particular night, I had the joy of standing Wayne Carey. And thankfully, we got off to a pretty good start. And thankfully, he ended up at centre half back on David Neitz instead of, and I think I ended up on Craig Scholl or something like that, which was a lot more enjoyable than standing Wayne Carey.
2: Oh, mate, fantastic memories. You've always been generous at heart. From on and off the field with your time and your friendship with that. And it was great to read that you're still involved in Jim Stein's charity Reach.
1: Yeah. Reach Foundation.
2: 30 years, yeah. You're on the board. Oh, we have a WhatsApp, and if everyone ever donates money, it's always Ingo, the first in. Can I help? Can I do anything? You've got a great heart, Ingo. You had a terrific career. You're a great teammate. We've ran out of time. We never do this justice. Yeah. But, mate, thanks for coming on, and all the best over there in Melbourne.
1: Yeah, great to talk again, mate.
0: Love you, guys. Happy days.
1: Good man. Anthony Ingerson, our guest, of course, Central District product all the way through Adelaide and then Melbourne, and a fantastic career and just one of the great blokes in football.
2: He is.
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4: At McDonald Park, a smash in the Northern Expressway near Curtis Road. Delays outbound under Dar. Lights out on Holbrooks Road near Ashley Street. And Hillbank mud and debris with bitumen ripped up and causing slippery conditions. Black Top Road near Williams Road. Slow going South Road. It was sound quite busy at the moment. Unley Road at the Greenhill Road intersection with a camera. John Rice Avenue, Elizabeth South. 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
3: It's 2 minutes to six. We're still taking your calls. Darren Lockyer ahead of State of Origin Game 2 at the MCG just after the 6 o'clock news. So stay with us for a comprehensive wrap around Origin tonight. Had a good unique homestyle food text just before as well.
2: Yeah, you said that Ingo's in the country. Well, where are they now, Timmy?
1: Well, I've got it here.
2: Spell it if you can't pronounce it.
1: Buninyong. Buninyong.
3: Buninyong.
2: That's it.
1: Buninyong. And it's looks like it's not far from Ballarat by the looks of it.
2: Yeah.
3: Yeah, just out of Ballarat.
1: There you go.
2: He's got a business there. He's been in business.
1: What, about an hour and a half out of Melbourne?
2: He started a business as a very young age in the building trade. I think he ended up with an engineer's degree or a building license.
1: Oh, he's smart. Very smart man.
2: Great lad. I think he's one of the major sponsors of Melbourne.
1: Well, there you go.
3: Yes, he's involved with partnering with Melbourne, yes.
1: I think the company's called Port Rats,
2: I reckon the first year he put his hand in his pocket and sponsored Melbourne, they won the flag.
1: Not 2021, bad. I think you're right. Yeah, yeah. Great get.
3: Good support.
1: Well done. Awesome. See, stuff. I great chat, Ingo. Too.
2: Good lad.
1: Real good lad.
3: He was really
2: his
3: good.
2: His dad was a Liberal
1: I think he
2: MP.
1: Was. Graham Ingerson. Yeah,
2: Graham Ingerson.
1: There you go. Tell you what. Not your classic Central District's fire.
2: No. No. He's a blue blood.
1: And I can say that. We're from a working class club.
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5: 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Always Adelaide.
11: Rain tonight down to 11, showers tomorrow 15. With the 6 o'clock news, I'm Mel Usher. Heartbreak in Sydney. Two young children have died after being struck by a car. The 1 and 5-year-old were in a pram being pushed by their mother when it was struck by a car at Cabramatta this afternoon. Their mother has been treated for minor injuries. The driver, a 56-year-old man, has been taken for mandatory testing. Acting Superintendent Timothy Cowman says it was an incredibly confronting scene for first responders and has praised passers-by for their help.
12: The community involved here this afternoon was, I can only say, is phenomenal. We've had a number of motorists that actually stopped and collectively have moved the vehicle onto its side, tipped the car over in order to get one of the children from underneath the vehicle.
11: One Nation's Pauline Hanson addressed the National Press Club today, but it was disrupted by a controversial activist group. Nelson Scott reports from Canberra.
13: Pauline Hanson has used her inaugural appearance at the Press Club to outline what a One Nation government would look like. The minor party is now more popular than Labor and the Coalition, and Senator Hanson is preferred Prime Minister. She used her speech to outline several long-held positions, such as abolishing climate policy. Senator Hanson also reiterated calls to slow immigration, arguing a diverse society can only thrive if it's united by core Western values.
14: We are a multiracial society, but we must be monocultural.
13: Her speech was momentarily disrupted when activist group GetUp unfurled a banner claiming she voted against a pay rise for low-paid workers.
14: Thank you very much.
15: We're not doing stuff.
13: Federal police are investigating the incident.
11: A man and woman, both in their 20s, were sentenced to a 12-month good behaviour bond today for the ill treatment of more than 100 animals. The 24 and 27-year-old from Mount Gambier had each pleaded guilty to multiple charges of the mistreatment of animals and failing to comply with animal welfare notices. A cruelty report was initially received in January 2025, covering dogs, cats, chickens, bearded dragons and birds. A European holiday is back on the radar for many Australians after the federal government lowered its Middle East risk ratings today. Travel warnings for nations including the UAE, Israel and Kuwait have been reduced amid a pending peace deal to end the Iran war. The Travel Industry Association's Dean Long says major airlines are already responding to de-escalations in conflict.
16: Particularly Emirates and Qatar already significantly increased their capacity. That we expect to continue. We want to get back up to about 170 flights a week between Australia and the Middle East. That will mean really great connections to Europe.
11: Qatar resumed daily flights between Adelaide and Doha today. Now turning to 5AA sport, the Crows are preparing to face Melbourne at home on Saturday. Adelaide are top six with 8 wins this season. Darcy Fogarty says they've turned a corner since the bye.
17: I think we always knew that the good footy was definitely there and it wasn't far away. Have we turned a corner? Yes, but I think we're just starting to click and simplify our game plan a little bit. I think everyone's on the same page.
11: The Gold Coast Suns have been fined $20,000 after a string of players were found guilty of careless contact with an umpire. North Melbourne's Jai Simkin has been given a warning by the AFL following comments he made on Instagram. He labelled the match review officer laughable after teammate Paul Curtis failed to have his three-match ban overturned. State of Origin fever has hit Melbourne. Queensland haven't won an Origin game at the MCG in more than 30 years, but tonight may be the night. The Maroons are hoping to bounce back after losing Game 1. And Austria has rounded out the day at the World Cup with a 3-1 win over Jordan. Now checking 5AA traffic.
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4: Big delays with the smash at McDonald Park. Northern Expressway to Curtis Road delays outbound. That rain not helping either. Very heavy showers rolling through tonight, so super wet roads. Underdale lights out Holbrooks Road near Ashley Street, and we're getting quite busy South Road 3 Mile End. Camera, Hart Street, Glanville. 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Adelaide's most accurate traffic on 5AA.
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11: Rain tonight down to 11, showers tomorrow 15, Friday showers and 15, Saturday also 15 with a shower or two. Right now it is 17 degrees. Now let's hear what's happening on Nine News tonight.
19: Thank you, I'm Brenton Rackless. 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
3: It is 9 minutes after six on this Wednesday night. And a reminder as well, coming up on Friday, we're going to be live at West Lakes at the Footy Park Precinct at the newly opened Mosaic Hotel Bar and Beer Garden. Should be fantastic. Come join us at four for some Friday knockoffs. They've got an awesome setup down there. The X-Golf, which is upstairs. They've got the Hay Caddy mini golf setup as well. And the Oval View function room overlooking Footy Park and the Mosaic dining room and atrium. It's a one-stop shop for entertainment in the west, and make it one of your new locals to head down to and come see us on Friday. It'll be a lot of fun for the show. But it is a Wednesday night, which in the middle of winter means we get to rev ourselves up for a big game of Origin.
1: Well, Robbie, I cannot wait tonight. The house is empty. Girls are going out to watch Devil Wears Prada or some garbage. I'm going to be sitting on the couch and I'm going to be watching State of Origin. I'm going to be watching State of Origin exclusively and free tonight on Channel 9 and 9 Now.
2: Yeah, and one of the blokes will be calling him is an absolute legend, a Queensland legend. We love chatting to him. Darren Lockyer, welcome.
27: Afternoon, gents.
2: 90,000 plus at the MCG. Woo-hoo. This promises to be a ripper.
27: Yeah, no, it's obviously a must-win for Queensland. The Blues, well, in the first game. It was called Queensland first half, and then the Blues flew home and snatched that one. And now Queensland don't have a good scoreboard down here in Melbourne. We've only had six attempts at the MCG. Queensland have only won one, and that was way back in 1995.
2: Wow. Well, you know what records are? They're there to be broken, and you know better than any, Darren. Let's talk about game one. 20 zip down New South Wales to go on and win. That was remarkable.
27: Yeah, at half time, I think everyone in the stadium at Sydney was shocked. They just couldn't believe how quickly Queensland got out of the box. And I'd probably, to add that, I think the Blues were very poor in the first 40 minutes. And then there was the controversial send-off in the 53rd minute to Kalyn Ponga, and that's when the Blues made their run, and Tedesco brilliance at the end. And at half time we thought Queensland was definitely going to be one up, but wasn't the case.
2: Yeah, so what can Billy Slater do better tonight for two halves to win this one, do you think?
27: I think they were probably, when they got out to that lead, they were a little bit guilty of playing a bit conservative, probably protecting the lead. I think, Billy's always about, going after their best game, and I think he'll just needs to do that for two halves. I think that's the key, regardless of the scoreboard, just keep playing their style of football.
1: I still reckon, Darren, even though you had the send-off and the like, Queensland almost pulled off one of the most amazing victories ever with 10 people, and the amount of times they were coming at it, I just thought they were defending unbelievable. You can take, I think, some real confidence out of the way they defended that.
27: Yeah, I guess that's one of Queensland's strengths. They've always been, a very resilient team. It's always, the mantra is to just keep turning up for your teammate, and they did that as well as they could. Unfortunately, from Queensland's perspective, it was just a bit of brilliance from Tedesco right at the end to catch that bomb. So it would have been a great victory had we pulled it off, but it wasn't to be, and now we're one down and we're back to the wall where we have to win tonight.
1: Yeah, absolutely. Reece Walsh, a welcome return, no doubt.
27: Yeah, well, he's on a six-man bench, so the new rules now allow you to have six on the bench, but you can only use four of them. So I guess the question mark has been, the question this week has been, does Reece get on the field? And if he does, where will he play? Given that there's Kalyn Ponga, who's starting fullback, and then you've got Hemiso, who's the other centre, but he's a fullback as well. So we've got three fullbacks in the Queensland team, but they can all score points. So I think Billy will have a plan with Reece. I just don't know what it is.
2: Yeah, Queensland great. Darren Lockyer, our guest. The Channel 9 Origin Game 2 promo, I'm going to read it for you, Darren. Feature story is pre-game will include a celebration of 20 years since Darren Lockyer's famous series clinching try in Game 3, 06, the MCG, that turned it around to make that legendary 8-year winning streak. It's all on you, Darren. You were the last man to win there.
27: Yeah, well, it's I can't believe it's 20 years.
2: 20 years. I remember that series.
1: Wow. 20. Yeah.
27: So it was a special moment in time, not just for me personally, but obviously it was a bit of a turning point for Queensland.
2: It was.
27: As you mentioned, we went on a bit of a run after that, and it was one of the great eras for Queensland Rugby League. So, tonight, if we pick up a loose ball to win the game, then that's great. But I guess we'll be fighting right to the end.
1: It rained just persistently in Sydney and the like. What sort of conditions are we going to cop in Melbourne?
27: Pretty mild, to be honest. There has been rain in and around Melbourne, but it won't. It doesn't look like it's going to rain today. In fact, the sun was out before. It'll be about 17 degrees at kickoff. So, it's going to be pretty dry. Yeah, the dew point's 12 degrees. So, the dew shouldn't be a factor. So, it should be nice, clean, fast pitch, and away we go.
2: Who's your CEO, Vlandys?
27: Yes, he's the chairman.
2: That's right. I think he might just have a little word to New South Wales. We like it to go to game 3-1.
27: Yeah, look, I think you know, we do get to a decider a lot because
2: you
27: in
2: do.
27: Game two, there is always one team that knows they've got a second chance and there's one team that knows they have to win. So sometimes psychologically that's enough to get the result that the game wants, and you know, wants to get to a decider.
2: Oh, well, we can't wait. Cam Smith, Andrew Johns, Paul Gallen, Brad Fittler, your good self, Jonathan Thurston's. It's a great Channel 9 team. It's just going to be a ripper tonight. Timmy's going to be sitting there on his Pat Malone with a little Tokyo whiskey in his hand, cheering for who, Timmy?
1: Yeah, half. I was going to say half naked.
2: No, hang on. Well, I declare my hand because my wife's from Queensland.
1: Yeah.
2: So,
1: is she?
2: Yeah. Well, her family's all from Queensland.
1: Well, the godmother of our children, mad Maroons fan. So, yeah, got to go the Maroons.
2: Go, you bloody cane toads, Darren, tonight.
27: Yeah, thank you. Well, you know, I think we'll be out there. We'll be playing our best. We'll do everything we can to take the series to a decider. And everyone at home watching, enjoy.
2: Yeah, they will, Darren. Thanks for your time. Queensland, New South Wales, tonight, exclusive, live and free on Channel 9 and 9 Now. Bring us Darren Lockyer.
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3: 21 minutes after 6, Jimmy Bartel coming up from 6.30. We can hear his thoughts are on the AFL trying to take on football in India in the future, and the Western Bulldogs are keen on it as well. Have your say, 8223 0000, and catch the 5AA Interactive Lounge tomorrow on afternoons. Stacey Lee or Leith Forrest, depending on how Graham pulls up for tomorrow, and representatives from SportsMed debunking myths about common musculoskeletal issues like tennis elbow and frozen shoulder. So lots to have a listen to with the SportsMed team tomorrow in afternoons.
2: They are a great team. Mm. They've done all my operations.
1: Yeah, right.
2: Knee recons, hip replacements.
1: You haven't had hip replacement yet.
2: Hip realignment.
1: Oh,
2: I need one.
1: Yeah, well.
2: They are a great team.
1: Where are you going to run a marathon again?
2: I'm going to try and run with my daughter next year.
1: How are you going to do that with that hip?
2: Oh, mate. Oh, just grit.
1: You just go to
2: Or I'll see Doc Farrell and I'll get something magnificent shoved down my tonsils like I did the last one with Cornsy.
1: Okay, so you're
2: high as a kite.
1: You're more like those enhanced games, are you?
2: I am Captain Enhancement. Now, do you know who Nikhil Chaudhary is?
1: No.
2: Do you know who Joel? I don't care how to pronounce it.
1: No.
2: Joel Davies?
1: No.
2: Do you know who Xavier Bartlett is?
1: Yes, yes.
2: Mm-hmm.
1: Seen him play. Yep.
2: Do you know Nathan Ellis?
1: Yep. Oh, yeah.
2: Okay.
1: He's a good bowler.
2: Do you know Tim David?
1: Yeah, of course. He's a BBL player.
2: Do you know
1: player.
2: Where I'm going with this? We're playing Bangladesh.
1: No, we haven't put enough thought and effort into it. We got beat 2-1 in the 50 over. Now we're in the T20s. We'll probably get embarrassed here as well.
2: I reckon this is what's happened. Mm. Hey, fellas, we're going to Bangladesh.
1: Who wants to
2: play?
1: Mm.
2: And now it's come back to its propeller hats. You get a game for Australia. You get a game for Australia. Yeah. You know what? If I put my hand up, I'd get a game versus Bangladesh.
1: Yeah,
2: there you are. It's a disgrace.
1: They've again, with scheduling and the like, the best players don't want to play those games.
2: Timmy,
1: so you're representing Australia. It cheapens it.
2: In the 60s, 70s and 80s, and no matter what game Australia played, I could name the 11.
1: Yeah, because there was a lot less cricket.
2: And what does that tell you?
1: A lot less cricket.
2: You've got to put a value on the baggy green. You've got to put a value on wearing out. This bloke was born in India.
1: Yeah, well, that's okay.
3: Australian citizen.
1: Yeah, yeah. In fact, Kepler Wessels did that too. He was born in South Africa. Opened the batting for Australia, made 164 on debut.
2: I didn't like that either. Josh Inglis was born in England.
1: He was.
3: Yeah.
1: Mm.
2: You've got to put a value on wearing our Australian emblem. Come on. Who in God's name is Nikhil Chaudhary?
3: Chaudhary.
2: He's 30-something.
3: He's 30 years old.
2: So he's in front of...
1: Who's both of them?
3: Well, it's a good question. So the South Australian team just won the Sheffield Shield.
1: Yeah, I know.
3: They won the One Day Cup last year as well.
1: Correct.
3: There's some half-decent players in there, and they're not getting looked at. Spencer Johnson's playing today, but he's also hardly represented this, eh?
2: No, none of you have answered the question. Who is Nikhil Chaudhary?
1: We already told you that we don't know.
2: Yeah.
3: He's a Tassie prospect, and he's played a bit of Big Bash.
2: You had to Google him. Did you know his name before his name appeared in an Australian team?
3: I knew his name before, but I didn't know heaps about him.
2: Yeah.
3: But the thing is, I like cricket.
2: Well, it's either a slur on me being a sports broadcaster
3: Most wouldn't know.
2: Most wouldn't know.
3: Yeah.
2: So what does that say?
1: Making your debut at 30.
2: That is a joke. Australia, you're a joke.
1: I don't remember him being in the BBL.
3: Has played for I think he was in the Hobart Championship team only 2 years ago.
2: Can he play?
3: Again, it's not like he's even put his name up in lights. Big time.
1: Bit of both.
3: All rounder.
2: Fair dinkum. Hello, Jim.
4: Good morning. Good afternoon, Stephen.
2: Jimmy, switch on, mate. It's
4: I've just had a big bowl of apple pie and ice cream. I'm a little bit sedated.
1: What do you got for us, Jim?
4: I just talking about cricketers. What about when they had that Boer, that South African being the captain of the English team? Tony Greg.
1: Tony Greg did. You're right.
2: Yeah, that's true.
4: Mm. Hey, what I was talking about is a sportsman. This is a South Australian Port Pirie fella. That's a lad. Well, the real young fella. We used to go past the end pole down Solly and see his speed car out the front, and he moved to Salisbury. Dud Lambert, his speedway, oldest speedway driver in the world.
1: Wow.
4: And when they used to have those TV shows on the weekend, like the 100th worst crashes or the 50th mountain climbing expeditions, Dud Lambert made one when his car got hit in the arse end and caught fire. Dud Lambert. Look it up, boys. Look up Dud Lambert.
1: We're going to look it up without a doubt, Jim.
2: Jimmy, can you ring in every night
1: about
2: this time?
1: Yep.
4: I listen to you every night. I usually just text.
2: Oh, yeah. Good on you, Jimmy.
1: I love it. I'm writing that down. We're looking him up.
2: I've just had a big bowl of ice cream and apple pie. The care factor there went from nil to 100 because I reckon I could get one of them down my
3: gut. That sounds so good on a winter's night, doesn't it?
2: Hello, Matt.
10: Hey, yeah, g'day, Stephen and Mr. Jennifer. Hello. How are we?
1: Good, thank you, sir.
10: Yeah, I just want to say that going back to the AFL, the umpiring has been absolutely horrendous. It and is. Me as a long time Collingwood supporter, don't hang up on me, please.
1: No.
10: A long time Pies supporter, mate, I literally cannot watch the games anymore. Like, they are. You know, like I see two players that look at each other and go, well, my Lord, who was that free kick for?
1: Yep.
10: And I've watched the World Cup over the last, you know, 4 days and O'Flower of Scotland.
1: Yes.
10: We beat Haiti. So, but watching, European football, you know, the world game.
1: Yeah.
10: At least, you know, we know where we're at. Like, the AFL are just, it's an absolute rabble.
2: Yeah, it is, Matt. Hey, listen, this just landed on my desk. Hot off the press, can you do that?
3: Oh really?
11: Hot off the press.
1: Better not be willy-nilly.
3: Oh, you can't be willy-nilly with this stuff.
2: This is a little bit on the willy-nilly
3: no!
2: side.
3: No!
2: Well, it's 6:27. Timmy, you could read me like a book. Well, I got it handed to you, so I thought it was important. Chowderhead. He received his maiden international call-up when he was added to the Australian T20 squad for their three-match tour in Bangladesh, replacing an Australian called Travis Head. Now, here's the hot off the press.
1: What?
2: Yeah, well, this is what it's saying.
1: No. Trav's in Adelaide.
3: Oh, he would have played in the last T20 series.
2: But he withdrew from the series because he needs a bit of a rest, and I get that right.
3: Right.
2: Here's the hot off the press. Although he doesn't hold an Australian citizenship.
1: Right.
2: Now, what in God...
3: Finish the sentence.
1: Finish that.
2: He is a permanent resident who meets the ICC's eligibility criteria. That is a load of crap.
1: Wow.
3: That's interesting.
1: That is interesting.
2: That is ball Scheisenhausen. That is a disgrace.
1: Well, it's probably something Cricket Australia should look at.
3: Didn't know that.
2: Un-Australian.
3: Mm. Yeah.
2: So there you go.
3: So like
2: Bryce, was that a hot off the press or a...
3: No, that's good information.
1: That's worth it.
2: So, we got a dude, forget where he's from.
1: I'm not
2: being racist. Yeah, forget where he's from. Who's representing Australia. He's not a citizen.
3: So it's like Bryce Cotton had to wait till he got a citizenship before he could represent Australia.
1: That is correct.
3: As a boomer.
1: Yep. Correct. So where's...
3: You would think that's the classification you need.
1: Well, yeah, you would.
2: That's
3: so interesting.
1: I'm very surprised by that.
2: That is a worthy hot off the press.
1: Yeah, it was in the end.
3: Good job.
2: And he's 30, and he's jumped over 15 blokes. So there's one or two things. No one wanted to go, and his name came up. He said, yeah, I represent Australia. I'm an Indian, but I represent Australia. Yeah, give me a baggy green.
1: Yeah,
2: I bet you this dude doesn't know how to sing our national anthem.
3: Oh, now that's gone too far.
1: That, Paul,
3: no.
1: There we go.
3: Let's get to a
2: break.
3: Jimmy next.
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2: Quick text, is 100 of them straight off the back of that last little spill. Look at your soccer team, you absolute flog. How many of them were born in Australia? It's not the point. They're citizens.
1: Citizenship.
2: Citizens.
1: Yeah.
2: Nestori Irukunda is an Australian.
1: Correct.
2: you flog. He's not a bloody resident. He's an Australian, you clown.
1: All right, let's get on board here. 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
1: Yes.
2: That are over 60.
1: Correct.
2: For retirement villages, social clubs, birthdays, anniversaries, family gatherings, community groups, looking for, well, an easy day.
1: 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It's an enjoyable, peaceful two-hour cruise along the Murray River with scenic views, wildlife, good company, and simple options like coffee and cake.
2: 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It goes at four knots. Now, I could do backstroke at four knots.
1: Wow.
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1: Yeah, each and every Wednesday, thanks to Statesman Windows, this man comes on and makes too much sense. Jimmy Bartel, welcome.
23: Thanks, guys. That's too kind of you.
1: Yeah, well, we keep getting text messages after you come on, and they all say, gee, that man makes a lot of sense. It's unbelievable. So keep it up, mate. Must all be right, a reflection on me and Rowie, I reckon. Hey, buddy, North Melbourne in the news for a couple of different stories. One, the Paul Curtis one, they're not going to challenge. And he got the 3 weeks, interesting, after the Frampton one got off. And then a couple of their blokes been dropped for having a little tipple after the Bunbury game a couple of weeks ago.
23: Yeah, well, the first one regarding the suspension with Paul Curtis, again, we're back around Paul Curtis. Remember, had the 3-week suspension. Might have been at the Adelaide Oval last year. But, again, we've touched on it, the flaws in the system. And if everyone keeps highlighting the flaws, I'd love to know, or someone to speak into a microphone and say, well, no, we've got the system right, because clearly no one has actually gone to work to address it. They said they addressed it by giving the MRO and also the tribunal, I guess, an allowance or an out, where they don't have this situation where it's 3 weeks or no weeks, which is the Paul Curtis situation. They graded it severe, clearly because of the concussion. There's another discussion, Eddie McGuire talks about number one duty of care is yourself, not blaming Hamish Davis, but you want to try and look after yourself. He was pinned, okay. But the fact of the matter is, like, 3 weeks is a pretty harsh suspension, and we've said this a lot of times. It just feels like we're suspending the current playing cohort because of future litigation coming down the pipe.
1: Yeah.
23: And I don't think that's a good way to do business.
1: No, spot on there, absolutely, and that's one of the issues. I don't know that Paul could have done much more in that situation other than put a pillow underneath his head as he fell.
23: Yeah, and I know it might be fanciful, but I get a little annoyed that when the case is put forward against players or when they're making the case against them, that they do it in, you know, split-second frames and they ask players to do things where it takes you that long to actually process the question or what they're asking you to do. If it takes that long, how do you think you're going to process it in a split second when you're actually live in action? So it's almost like you need to have a blanket rule that when you're putting the case against the player that you've got to do it in real time. Like I get the thought and the process of using slow motion and freeze frames if you're looking for where contact was made or, you know, little, I guess, nuances to the case. But, yeah, if you ever want to pull your hair out, listen to a tribunal case. It's some of the worst stuff that you ever want to hear.
1: Yeah, that's the truth. What about the two lads that have been dropped for drinking over in North Melbourne? When they played in Bunbury. That particular, and it was a heavy loss. I think that'd drive anybody to drink, quite frankly. But would they have been so strong if it was a couple of the star players?
23: Oh, you hope they would be, and it's about driving.

0: their improvement. But on those two gentlemen, pretty much a lack of self-awareness. One of them is on his second chance as far as, you know, AFL careers. Fisher, going from Carlton and North Melbourne, wouldn't you be doing everything in your power if you're actually serious about being an AFL footballer, or are you just happy that you're an AFL footballer? And there's a big difference with attitude. And the other player, I think it was Dawson, you're not exactly a first 23 player at the moment, so wouldn't you be doing the same? Look, I'm not being a stiff or anything. Like, I enjoyed a beer after a game as much as anyone else, and I still enjoy it. But you've got to have a bit of awareness. Like, you've just been beaten by 20 goals in probably one of your worst displays in recent times. Just pull your head in a little bit. Like, again, I know young men, and we all make mistakes, but it's your AFL career that you're playing with.
1: Time and a place.
2: I'm telling you, scapegoats. If they were the only two that went out, I'd walk to China backwards. If that was Larkin, Harry Sheezel, they're still playing. We know that happens at clubs. Jimmy, I play with a bloke called Mods. Mods, you've got to be home at 8, kicks 9. Nah, you're right, you can play next week. Next week, he gets home late, you kick 10. No, you can still play. I'd only have to fart the wrong direction, I was out of the team.
0: Yeah, and look, I can't disagree with that. We know there's rules for some and rules for others.
2: Yes,
0: and that's always been footy. And there's, for some guys, they get one chance, other guys get 10 chances, and it's based off talent. That is like 100% fact, and that goes on in any sport or any industry, really.
2: You know, it does.
0: Talent gets you extra opportunities, but also that's why I reckon with those two in particular, like, you're probably in the position where I'd, you know, the lack of self-awareness that, well, yeah, you're not Larky and you're not Sheezel, so maybe you have to do things differently, and one of them might be you have to be a bit of a stickler for the rules for a bit.
2: Yeah, and I agree with that. But I want to jump to this one. AFL's eyeing over India as a away game, I don't know, 10 or 15 years. Why would they waste their money? There is no way in God's earth that an Indian is going to support football like they do cricket.
0: Yeah, I don't think it's necessarily around trying to turn, you know, Indian like locals over there, if they play in Mumbai, into AFL fans. It'll be, I think, part of a bigger picture. Can they generate an extra round of football for when they go to the broadcast? So it'll be doing like when we get Tassie in and things like that. Well, can they generate, push the season out to 25 rounds? And one of those rounds, they'll probably ask AFL clubs, can you find an away game, a home away game, if that makes sense? Can you play not only the games in Darwin or Alice, but can you go to New Zealand, California and India, and then you go to broadcast and you go, hey, we've got additional content which you can play for. You can beam it into different markets, which then they can go to advertising and sales and sell that space to a broader market. So I think it's probably more a financial play than a football play.
2: Well, if they do that before playing a game every week, around every week in either Alice or Darwin, probably more in Darwin and less in Alice, well, then I don't want to ever hear the AFL say, oh, we're worried about the numbers of Indigenous players that are coming through. They've got to get that backyard right, Jimmy, before they do anything in bloody Mumbai, in my eyes. You know what I'm trying to say? That is a captive, talented market that we have not capitalised on.
0: Well, you should expect them to have the capability to do both, but I won't be holding my breath on the ability to execute both well. But I agree with you. Yeah, you've got to take care of grassroots football and heartland as well as new frontiers. But there'd be a bit of it too of, you know, does it open the market for, you know, Port Adelaide's experience, as we know, going to China, well, did that open up the market for some bigger corporates to come on board and build that relationship because that business is, you know, based out of China or India or wherever they may go?
1: Yeah, no, I think a commercial play is what's afoot there.
2: Well, you've
1: no
2: still
1: doubt.
2: Got MG with So you'd have to say that was a success, Jimmy. Yeah. You were the commercial manager back then.
1: Absolutely. It worked commercially for us.
2: It did.
1: And it wasn't exactly what Jimmy said. It wasn't about trying to get the Chinese people to play Aussie rules. It was about the business opportunities both ways. And I think that's where maybe the AFL trying to
2: They're
1: head
2: doing
1: to
2: the same
1: with,
2: thing.
1: With India. I think it's just a different, same thing, different air to. So, hey, Jimmy, I love the I think it's called, Gettable, and they talk about, you know, possible trades and the like, and it's right in the middle of a season, and we're talking about Lachie Neale going to Collingwood, and I don't know, it sort of still unnerves me a little bit when those conversations

0: things happen. But you could sort of see that. I'm not sure that Collingwood, as far as their needs go, I understand if people are after Lachie Neale, they might have a younger midfield and maybe need some leadership and the like, a bit like what Hodgie did at Brisbane in their back line. But I'm just I still get a little unnerved about it when they're talking about it.
1: Yeah, and I'm with you. Gettable is a great podcast that they do because, I've got a massive respect for Kel Toomey and Ryan Beveridge. They're the type who, when they've got something, you can pretty confidently say, well, they've got it straight from someone really close to the source, and they've got their finger on the pulse, those two. But regarding Lachie Neale, it doesn't cost them anything as far as draft picks because he's a free agent just because of his age and his tenure as well. And it still means that they then can go address, well, whether it be used, but clearly they need some forwards because the fact that Jamie Elliott's gone out and, you know, they're struggling to kick a score. They've struggled to kick a score all year, even with Jamie Elliott in. So it still allows them to do that. Lachie Neale's a bit different. Like, I think we can still see he's absolutely at the peak of his powers. And what he does, the knock-on effect, if you had Lachie Neale, does that mean Nick Dacos and DeGoey, one of them can always rest forward, and that'd create all sorts of headaches as well.
0: Yeah.
1: I think it'll allow them a lot of different things. And clearance work, yes, even with Dacos, Pendlebury and DeGoey, sides can still get on top of them. And we know for Lachie Neale's two Brownlow, two premiership career, he's one of the best to ever do it around stoppage and clearance.
0: Yeah, great.
2: Oh, God, he's good. I'd have him in a heartbeat. Jordan Dawson, right now, a lock for all Australian captain, but we're only halfway through. A lot of things can happen. But he'd also nearly be a lock for a top three in the Brownlow. That his month of footy since his loss has been nothing short of sensational.
1: Oh, it's been remarkable. And I know you guys and the people over there in South Australia will say much better words than I. But, like, I've always loved the way he's played his footy. I've always got a fondness for midfielders who can mark the football, because then they become just a completely different threat. We know he can play back, he can play forward, but his work in the midfield has been extraordinary with that lethal left foot. And then he's challenging the opposition by getting into the front half, whether by marking the football or just on the run from 50. He was exceptional, and it was so great to see him live the other night. He just was doing everything, and so I'm with you. You'd have him top three, or he's closing in on top three in the Brownlow. But as you mentioned, I think he had the respect of the footy world, but I just think it's gone to another level. What he's doing, of course, as we know, the heartache his family be going through, he just rises and rises again in everyone's esteem.
2: Jimmy, as always, thanks for your time.
1: Thanks, guys. Take it easy.
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2: Do you know what I had in common with Jimmy Bartel with my footy career?
0: Number three.
2: We both wore number three, and that's where it started and finished. Jimmy Bartel, what a legend.
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0: Jace Burgoyne is our guest. Welcome, Jace.
13: Hey, guys. Thanks for having me.
0: Getting close. Must be frustrating everybody at the club at the moment.
13: Yeah, 100%. I think I can't exactly remember how much wins we've had under 5 points, but it's been pretty close. And to have another one, obviously, is a bit disheartening, but at least we know we're on the right track. And, teams are reversing that. It's been close with a pretty good team in the top eight. So, we take confidence away from the games and, but hopefully we can just finish one soon. Would be nice.
0: Taking it all the way and you take it to a side like Sydney, you must be building some belief that you can match it with any team.
13: Yeah, 100%. Like I said, we've taken confidence away from not only the Sydney game, but all the other games we've had that have been really close to in the top eight teams. And, we just need to fine tune a few things and, probably handle our late game situations a bit better, but I think we're on the right track, and I think our game plan is now starting to come through, and it's been really pleasing to see.
0: Yeah, what was highlighted as far as moments we could do better?
13: Yeah, there's a few. Like we talk about, one thing that we've done now is we're doing a lot of goal kicking stuff and a lot of kicking practice with John Corbett, who's our kicking coach. So I think every player is going to go to work there, just so we have a bit, obviously, better goal kicking and then better field kicking. And obviously, there's a bit around the contest in terms of retaining the ball and knowing when to sort of handball it out and when to hold it in, because sometimes that can cost us on turnover. So we've gone to work on a few things, but probably the two main things we're looking at.
2: Yeah. Do you know how many of those five games you've lost by 3 points or less that you were behind chasing the lead as opposed to in front saving it, Jace?
13: I can't remember exactly, but I think we've done a good job when we're down to rest the momentum back and then get back into the game, and then vice versa, when we're in front and hopefully try to put the game away that we've let teams come back and sort of get us done.
2: Well, I did a bit of research on it. It's been four. The Hawks game, it was 11-6 each at three-quarter time, so you were equal. But then in the Crows game, you did hit the front with 40 seconds to go, but you were chasing the lead. So the reason I ask that is the two games you've won close, you've protected the lead and gone on to win it. So what's the theme or the messaging out of that? I know you're trying to help conversion and goal kicking and less turnovers and missed tackles and all that sort of stuff, but ultimately you don't want to be in that position where you're trying to run down the lead, Jace.
13: Yeah, 100%. I think we've sort of had some slow starts in the past, but I think we've been able to get over that pretty quickly. And we've done a really good job, I think, over the last, couple of games. And, I think for us, just the late game situations when, sort of work on, when we're up, saving the game, and then when we're down, winning the game. So I'm sure we'll go to work over those in the next couple of weeks. And, the more situations that we end up, in a couple of points, and we're going to learn from that. And we had a lot of young players playing as well. I think it was six players, 20 or under, 20 years old or under. So they're all going to be better for it. And so is everyone else. So we're just going to keep learning as we go.
2: we love Josh Carr. AFL 360, I think it was yesterday, he had this quote, Jason. I wonder if you've heard it. Have a listen.
14: Maybe at the moment, you know, so much of our game is probably conscious, and you know, we see something, we think about it, we process it, and probably the best teams don't operate like that. So for us, it's probably about, you know, building a game plan, a system that's subconscious, and when you get up against these really good teams, your actions have got to happen before thinking.
2: That really resonated with us, Jace. Does it with you? Like, you're having conscious decisions until it becomes instinctive and subconscious. You're not going to have that game plan set. I just love that quote, Jace.
13: Yeah, no, it sounded good when I heard it then. You know, we sort of talked about, you know, Sydney and coming against Collingwood, you know, they sort of just make things up on the fly. And, yeah, you know, able to do it really well and without doing too much thinking. And, yeah, I think sometimes we sort of go on our own head, you know, maybe because we don't want to make a mistake or whatnot. But I think we've done really well from since from round one where we've come from to get better. But obviously there's still room to grow.
0: You mentioned earlier, Jace, about a kicking coach. Who was that again that does that for you?
13: We've got John Corbett. Corbett. We call him Corbett. But
2: great. Yeah, he's
13: No, he's done a amount of work for us and sort of showing us different ways how to kick footies and goal kicking and stuff. So yeah, I think every player will have a kicking plan with him and we're gonna go 1-on-1 with him and he'll sort of go through our kicking style and technique and sort of give us a couple things to focus on. So
0: okay, is that just for goals, yeah. Jace, or is that field kicking as well?
13: No, that's for all kicking goals and field kicking. Right. Yeah, I know he works really closely with the forwards, but yeah, he's gonna be working very closely with everyone on the other team.
2: Well, where'd he come from? Tell us about him. I've not heard his name.
0: Yeah, I haven't either.
13: Yeah, North Melbourne, I think it was. He came from. And he did a little bit with us last year, just sort of coming in and sort of talking to us and showing us a few things, but now he's full time with us, and I think he's been a really good inclusion. And I think something that we'll definitely look to obviously improve as our kicking. So, he's definitely a big part of the coaching staff this year.
0: Joe Richards, he's gone in the middle the last couple of weeks. He's added a bit of spark, and he's got quick feet. We know that, and I know Dean Bragan was pretty keen to get him in there and the like. But he's definitely added something for us, I think, in the mix.
13: Yeah, 100%. I think not only like in obviously fast feet and that stuff, but his defensive stuff is probably just as good as anyone in the comp. You know, he runs hard, he works to outnumber, he tackles, he gets in, and then when he gets the footy, he makes good decisions with it. He's skillful and he likes kicking the ball inside 50. He's a pretty good kick inside 50. So he's been a really good addition there, and I guess we're probably going to keep him in there a fair bit. So it'll be good to see his game grow.
0: So when you're working in your lines and the like, when you had your line meeting, what were they saying to you about, you know, what can you work on?
13: Me personally?
0: Yeah, you personally, yeah.
13: Well, for me, I just go back to contest. That's my main thing. Going into a game when I'm switched on and I'm playing well, my contest is good. And, if I can get that done. But contest isn't obviously just in the contest. Obviously, like being clean in that, like it can be aerial. It can be supporting the contest, like going to outnumber.
0: Yep.
13: And things like that. That's sort of the main thing I sort of base my game around. And I've been obviously very happy with how it's going. Obviously, there's always room to improve.
0: Right. Saturday night's game at the G, Collingwood. I think if we're serious about it, it's a real opportunity. Probably you haven't played Collingwood with this much opportunity, I think, with players out and the like. I think we could go into this game with the way we're playing and the belief in the system, just making sure, like Roey says, if we get the lead, we just maintain the lead.
2: Mm.
13: Yeah, 100%. I think Collingwood obviously a good side, and if they bring their A game, they're going to be hard to beat, but, especially in their home ground at MCG. They're going to have a big crowd there, I'm guessing. So, I'm sure they'll bring their A game. But, yeah, like it's obviously a game that we think we should, be neck and neck with them. So, just got to keep executing our game plan and hopefully things go away and then we can get the win.
2: Starting to get some injured players back, which is good, Jace. Will there be many changes this week?
13: I think we got a couple other boys coming back. You know, Jack Lacoste has put his hand up, obviously, in the sample, which has been really good. So, obviously, we'll have to see with selection, but we've got a couple of people that can come back and play some roles for us.
0: No, man. Definitely can't under-prepare for anyone. Jace, good luck at the G on Saturday night. Let's get a good result. Let's not worry about a close result, nearly. Let's get a good result in our favour.
13: Yeah, 100%. Thanks, guys. Thanks for having me.
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26: Rain tonight down to 11, showers tomorrow and 15. With the 7 o'clock news, I'm Mel Usher. SA's controversial abortion bill has moved a step closer to becoming law. It narrowly passed State Parliament's upper house late this afternoon. The bill from new Family First member Sarah Game restricts pregnancy terminations after 25 weeks. It's now being debated in the lower house. Two children have died after their pram was struck by a car in Sydney's southwest. More from Toby Goff.
27: A 1 and 5-year-old suffered critical injuries at the intersection at Cabramatta just after 3 o'clock this afternoon. Bystanders worked together to flip the SUV onto its side to free one of the kids trapped underneath. Witnesses performed CPR before paramedics rushed them to hospital, where they later died. Their mother, a 33-year-old, was treated for minor injuries, while the 56-year-old male driver was arrested at the scene and taken for testing.
26: The Greens have accused One Nation leader Pauline Hanson of hating Australia. Senator Hanson addressed the National Press Club today for the first time in her 30-year political career. She used the platform to argue how reducing immigration and promoting Western values are crucial to the minor party's agenda. But Green Senator Sarah Hanson-Young claims these views are out of step with modern Australia.
28: Pauline Hanson has shown she doesn't like this country. She hates Australia. She doesn't love who we are. She doesn't love our migrant fabric. She doesn't love that we're a migrant country.
1: Labor has agreed to give more than 200,000 childcare workers a 15% pay increase. Michael Packey has the details.
4: Unions threatened a mass walkout of childcare workers if they didn't get a pay rise. The Albanese government has now agreed to lift wages, costing the budget another $3.6 billion over the next 18 months. The 15% increase will help bridge the gap until it can be funded by childcare centres themselves. Federal Education Minister Jason Clare says it'll help workers and families with cost of living pressures.
5: It's not babysitting, it's early education. What happens here changes lives.
4: One Nation leader Pauline Hanson argues the government's childcare policy is out of control.
6: Didn't they get a pay rise just not so long ago? Who pays for it? The taxpayer again.
4: The latest wage increase kicks in from July.
1: And nurses and midwives will walk off the job at Flinders Medical Centre tomorrow as their pay dispute with the state government continues. It'll be the second major hospital to be hit by strike action after the Lyell McEwen last week. Their union says negotiations with the state government have failed to produce a pay offer that delivers meaningful improvements to wages, conditions and staffing levels. Now turning to 5AA sports, State of Origin returns to Melbourne tonight. New South Wales will be looking to clinch the series against Queensland. To AFL and Port trained today ahead of their Round 15 clash against Collingwood on Saturday. The Power need a win as they languish at 15th on the ladder. Joe Richards says the score lines have been a lot closer this season.
7: I think last year we had a little bit of that, getting blown out of the water by good teams away. But yeah, this year we seem to be holding on and doing a lot better. So yeah, hopefully we can turn it around and get a good win away this week.
1: And the Crows were put through their paces at Adelaide Oval. Darcy Fogarty says they've turned a corner since the bye and are feeling a real momentum. The Dockers have named Caleb Sarong, Matthew Johnson and Brennan Cox for tomorrow night's home game against Geelong. The Cats go into the game without Bailey Smith due to illness, and the Cats will again be without star defender Tom Stewart. And Lionel Messi has scored his first World Cup hat-trick in Argentina's 3-0 win over Algeria. In today's other games, Austria beat Jordan 3-1, Norway were too good for Iraq 4-1, and France were 3-1 winners against Senegal. Now the 5AA forecast.
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1: Rain tonight down to 11, showers tomorrow 15, Friday showers and 15, and 15 again on Saturday with a shower or two. Right now it is 17 degrees on 5AA, always Adelaide.
6: So I will say, don't expect a divisive welcome to country from me. This beautiful country belongs to all Australians born here and those who have come to join us. I would like to acknowledge the men and women that have sacrificed their lives for our democracy, our freedom, for our country, and also to those migrants, those people that have worked extremely hard, and those Australians born here with their blood, sweat and tears to build this nation into the beautiful country that it is today.
1: Very good evening to you, Mel Asher. How are you going, all right? Good evening. I'm staying dry inside. Well, that was going to be one of my questions, but my next question would be the obvious one, is did you watch the press club conference from Canberra this afternoon? I did see bits and pieces. I didn't see the whole thing from go to woe, but yep. Yes, I did see large chunks of Pauline Hanson, and quite an auspicious day for her, really. 30 years into her political career. Well, what a day. And she's finally fronted the National Press Club. I know, but what did you think of her performance and the message? I think she was on point. I think she was exactly how I expected her to be, really. Yeah. She hasn't changed over 30 years, really, has she? I mean, that's one thing. She's exactly the same. She is. And I thought she did an absolutely brilliant job. I thought she was fantastic. I think she was on message. I believe she performs better up there under the pressure than the Prime Minister does. Yeah, well, you know, you could say that. I just did say that. I know. Yeah. I was just deflecting. Yes. Yeah. Yes. So, no, but it was good. She said some really, I felt some important messages that would resonate with many Australians. Well, we know that One Nation is resonating with many Australians because all of a sudden in the last few months, hasn't there been a meteoric surge in the polls when it comes to One Nation, giving the coalition quite a scare and even surpassing Labor in some of these polls when it comes to primary votes.
0: Which is quite amazing. Who would have thought 30 years ago, 20 years ago, even 10 years ago, that we would be witnessing, the fact that Sarah Hanson-Young, sorry, I'm looking at the screen, it's got her name up on it, and that's why I said that. Pauline Hanson, that she would still be around when you look at everything that has happened to her, the way she's been attacked, the way she spent time in prison. They've tried to destroy her, get rid of her in every single way they could over the last 30 years, and have a look at what she's achieving now.
1: I did think that today. I thought I would never have bet money on Pauline Hanson still being around in the political arena, let alone in, One Nation kicking the goals that they are at the moment in 2026. I mean, I remember back in the 90s when there was that video. Remember that video that she made saying, if you're watching this, I have been killed,
0: like that? Yes, I do remember that. Yeah,
1: I mean, you know, and there was Pauline Pants down and it was just a big joke. Yeah, it was I don't like it. I don't like it. And, who's this fish and chip woman, this redhead?
0: Mm-hmm, mm-hmm.
1: Yeah, and you've got to give her kudos for sticking around.
0: Absolutely, 100%. Also got to give Sarah Game kudos. What a brilliant way to begin her role as a Family First MP with the legislation for the bill to restrict access to late-term abortion, getting through the upper house, passing 10 votes to 9, but it's going to be interesting to see what happens in the debate as the evening progresses with the lower house, as to whether it makes it across the line. I'm going to be chatting with Sarah Game in around about 10 or 15 minutes' time from now.
1: So, so the vote will happen, what, late tonight?
0: Yep, that's correct.
1: Okay, well, we'll be on it. 5AA, news as it happens.
0: And I'll chat with you later. Thank you very much, Mel.
1: Okay.
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0: It is 5AA Nights here on 1395 Adelaide's 5AA. It's always good to have your company. Hope you haven't been washed away with all the rain. It's certainly raining, there's no doubt about that. And if you, we've got a message too from the SES. If you're driving around the place, there's water on the roads, do take extra care because you don't know what is under the water and it could be faster flowing than you think it is and it could be very dangerous. Now, the number to ring to be interactive between now and 11:30 tonight is 8223 0000. The text line is 0448 08 1395. Madeline is here standing by to take your calls right now, and Graham is our first caller for the night. Hello, Graham. How are you going?
3: G'day, Andrew. How are you, buddy?
0: Good, very good. What's on your mind tonight?
3: Listen, I'm a bit peeved off, actually.
0: You were peeved off last night.
3: Seems I'm being peeved off quite a lot.
0: I think it's as we get older, we get peeved off. Yeah.
3: Yeah, we get old and crabby, don't we?
0: Yeah. I think it's a testosterone thing.
3: I'm old and crabby.
0: Yeah.
3: Yeah. The Pauline Hanson press conference, I thought was pretty good.
0: I thought it was pretty good too.
3: And it was sad that you had all these wankers out front, racist, this, that.
0: Yeah.
3: Waving flags, going
0: it
3: nuts.
0: Was, yeah, get up.
3: But you know what?
0: It was get up.
3: Yeah, I know that. But you know what? It just promotes her popularity.
0: Mm-hmm.
3: All they're doing is making her bigger. The more they protest, the bigger she gets.
0: Well, all they're doing is making themselves look foolish, is what they're doing. And she has every right, after 30 years in Parliament, to get up there and speak to the press club, speak to the people of Australia. That's what a democracy is called. And you've got to wonder about these people who can get up in other organisations that, you know, they want to have their opinions heard. They want free speech when it comes to their opinions, but they want to fight against anybody and denigrate anybody else who speaks against them.
3: They want to shut down anybody else. Yep. Unless it's their opinion. Their opinions are most important.
0: That's exactly right.
3: Not anyone else's.
0: Yep.
3: But Pauline's been harping on immigration for 35 years.
0: Mm-hmm.
3: It's not a new message she's sending out. She's been saying the same message for a long, long time.
0: I know.
3: And obviously it's resonated with some people. Maybe not everybody, but some people. And I thought she was treated pretty poorly.
0: You know what it is? Can I say something? I remember interviewing Pauline Hanson going, I've interviewed her a few times over the years, but even back very early in her career, in 98, I interviewed her and she was a very charming person and very intelligent person as well. And you say some people, it resonates with some people. I think what's happened in this country is the what fundamentally what she has been saying resonated with many people. The difficulty we had is that too many people were scared to come out and say they agreed with her because they would be shouted down by the media and others, minority groups, as being racist. When it hasn't been racism at all, it's about controlled migration.
3: Yes, absolutely.
0: And that's and what I honestly believe. And I know people, I've had private conversations with people who say, yeah, I agree with it, but I wouldn't say that out loud. I wouldn't say it in public.
3: Of course not. But you know what annoys me the most? Sarah Hanson-Young. Now, she's been silent on North Adelaide Golf Course, silent on the MotoGP circuit. In fact, Green's been silent just about everything. All of a sudden, she pops up and calls Paulina racist.
0: Mm-hmm.
3: She needs to get her act together because she is way off what normal Australians think. If she thinks that normal Australians think like she is, she's delusional.
0: I'll leave that there, Graham.
3: Thank you.
0: Thank you very much. All right, good on you. 30 minutes after 7 here on 1395 Adelaide's 5AA. Coming up in just a moment, I will be chatting with Family First MP and MLC, Sarah Game, talking about that landmark outcome in Parliament earlier today. South Australia's upper house passing a bill to restrict access to late-term abortion. There has been a protest supporting the those who are wanting to restrict the access to late-term abortion, and it was outside of Parliament House, and I got to say it was very moving. I was there and got to see it, and I got to say the welcome given to Sarah Game as she got up there to speak on the microphone was pretty impressive and pretty moving, to say the least, and I'll be chatting to her in just a moment.
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0: If you haven't been up the Barossa Valley recently, or you haven't been there at all, can I suggest you get in your car, or maybe get a hire car or something like that, and get up to the Barossa Valley, because it's looking absolutely stunning at the moment. It really is beautiful, green and lush, really pretty to see. And when you get up there, I'd like to tell you that there's nothing quite like discovering a hidden gem when you do get there, especially when it leads to your favourite new bottle of wine. 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Make sure you mention you heard about it on 5AA.
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0: audio recorded live by myself just outside of Parliament House, probably about an hour or yeah, maybe an hour and a half ago or something like that. But it was so impressive. It really was. The huge gathering, I thought it was a very huge gathering, especially when you consider the weather that's happening here in Adelaide. And I was one of the many who stood there to listen to speakers, and including new Family First MP, Sarah Game, member of the Legislative Council. And Sarah Game, thanks for coming on the program again tonight. Wow. What a start to your new role as a Family First MP. Congratulations. The legislation to restrict access to late-term abortion passing the upper house 10 votes to 9 today. How do you feel?
1: Thank you so much, Andrew. Look, honestly, I can tell you I've had a lot of crazy, interesting moments over the last 4 years, but the last 24 hours leading up to the vote on this bill has by far been the most intense and dramatic of my time in Parliament behind the scenes. You know, trying to get all those votes in a row, there's been lots of wobbles and there's been lots of drama behind the scene. And until I saw it really unfold for myself, I wasn't going to start celebrating. But as the bill started to progress and people voted as they said they were going to, and we went through the committee phase, you know, a smile started to appear on my face, and I'm just starting to let the tension go out of my body, to be honest.
0: I can imagine. But the response from the crowd that was outside Parliament House tonight to you when you were introduced, I was standing across the road and I managed to film on my mobile phone that singing of Amazing Grace, which was really, really touching and moving, especially with the rain coming down. But then just as I was trying to get them chanting, Sarah Game, Sarah Game, Sarah Game, it was like watching rock stars arrive in Adelaide, like the Beatles back in 1964, I dropped my mobile phone in my haste to try and video you. So I wanted to really be able to play that tonight too, so people could hear that themselves at home in their cars, wherever it is they're listening, because it was really, the response you got was absolutely amazing from those people. I would have estimated maybe around about 600 people there. How many do you think?
1: Yeah, I think at least that. And I think considering, you know, the weather, it's raining and it's dark, I think it's amazing that those people have come out, you know, to support with that enthusiasm and stood out there, you know, for hours, you know, really waiting, you know, to see what happens with this bill. So I really appreciate that support. I mean, support like that keeps me going. And it's a really, it is a bear pit in here. It's actually really hostile, difficult environment. It's one of the reasons I'm so happy to be joining such an aligned party like Family First to have their support. But when I see people, you know, support me that way, it really means a lot to me. And, you know, I can't thank them enough actually for coming out. But obviously, you know, also my colleagues that voted tonight. So it's just a wonderful night. Obviously, I'm still anxious because it's yet to go down to the lower house where I've got, you know, worries about how it's going to go. But nevertheless, it's definitely a significant moment, you know, in South Australian history.
0: Now, supporters, you would be heartened to know that the three One Nation members of the MLC, they were in support of the bill. But Tung No, was he in the Labor's MP, Tung No, was he in favour? Or I know he made some amendments.
1: Yes, well, look, I was happy to have the three One Nation members support this bill, but I would just note that they didn't actually speak on the bill, and that was disappointing. I mean, it's such a significant moment, you know, this bill that we were anticipating it passing. It would have been nice to hear some speeches from them in the upper house, but yeah, look, Tung No, he was supportive of the bill, but for him, he needed it amended slightly or significantly, depending on your views. But basically, my original bill banned, you know, abortion really for any reason after 25 weeks other than to save the life of the mother. And Tung No, you know, put forward in a bill to add in that another acceptable reason for an abortion would be a significant fetal anomaly, you know, that would be incompatible with life. And in the end, you know, I supported that as well. I didn't want to support that, but it is fair and reasonable.
0: I believe it's fair and reasonable. And I've had that experience myself, so with my second son. So I can understand why that is fair and reasonable.
1: And look, and a lot of my colleagues felt the same. And so I knew that if we didn't support an amendment like that, you know, there was a risk to this bill not passing. And so in the end, we all supported Tung No's amendment, but he certainly supported the bill.
0: Yep.
1: That was his amendment. And, you know, it's off to the lower house. And I don't understand how any reasonable person could disagree with a bill that says, look, after 25 weeks, unless there's a serious fetal anomaly or the mother's life is at risk, it's just really too late for an abortion. So let's wait and see.
0: Mm. What's your gut feel say about the debate in the lower house tonight?
1: Well, that's going to be interesting. I mean, they haven't been given a lot of time, potentially, to work out what they're going to say. You know, obviously, with the bill being pushed down there tonight, that was unexpected. I didn't find out about that until I read about it in the paper. So I think it's going to be interesting to hear people's justification for why they wouldn't support a bill like this.
0: Well, the Greens are obviously going to be against it, as we saw in the upper house today as well.
1: Yes.
0: Who else would be against it?
1: Well, look, there's going to be a lot of the Labor members are going to be against it.
0: But it's down to conscience, theoretically.
1: That's right. There'll be a lot of... There are definitely going to be, you know, a number of Labor members that support this, as well as Liberal members. But honestly, it's very hard to get people to be forthright about their votes on these things. And I've got indications from certain members, but I really wouldn't be confident enough to say, you know, who's doing what. So I think it's going to be interesting, you know, to see what happens and see how it unfolds, and I'll be watching. But I expect it will fail in the lower house, but I don't think it's going to be a majority slide fail like people are anticipating. I think this is a reasonable bill, and I think that the public is signifying, you know, a change in, you know, what we expect from society.
0: Mm-hmm. And again, it comes down to being fair and reasonable, and I think the bill is fair and reasonable, and I don't see any reason why it can't be accepted by the lower house. That's just my own personal opinion. If it doesn't make it across the line in the lower house, what's the plan then? Do you try again?
1: Look, I'm not ruling out trying again. I think my main objective was just to see this bill pass the upper house. Mm-hmm. I think in terms of whether I go with another late-term abortion bill again is going to depend on when I really look at seeing how the members vote tonight, seeing what I'm up against, seeing what their rationale is. And I would only really do it if I thought I could get a different outcome. I think if I can't get a different outcome, the incentive probably is not there so much. I've got a lot of other legislative agenda items that are also very important to me. This obviously was at top of the list, which is why I've done it so early, but I've got other things I want to achieve for South Australians, and I want to move on with those. But my goal was to get through the upper house. We did that, and I'll just be assessing the situation as the night unfolds to whether it's worth coming back again.
0: Again, Sarah Game, congratulations. You've just announced that you're going to be the Family First MP in the MLC, mm-hmm. member of the Legislative Council in our Parliament. And there you go. You get this bill across the line. So that's one hell of
1: achievement. Andy, let me thank you so much. Thank you so much for coming tonight. I really appreciate that you came. I appreciate everyone that came out tonight.
0: Well, and it was really moving to be there in person and witness the crowd, witness the reaction, the singing of the song Amazing Grace, yes, but the passion of the speakers, the passion of yourself, the crowd, the way they chanted out your name. And if it was, I don't know, a beautiful sunny day, and you'd think maybe, you know, okay, so you've got a good crowd and all the rest of it, but people there, they were so passionate about this issue, so passionate about supporting you, that they were out there in droves, and there were men, women, and children as well out there in support of you, and they were soaking wet. I got wet, and it was really beautiful to see. So you're very well supported out there, Sarah Game. That's very obvious.
1: Well, it was a huge privilege. It was a really big privilege to be the messenger for this bill, and look, I really appreciate everyone that came out tonight. So thank you so much, Andrew.
0: That's right. If it does go through at one way or another by the end of the program, before the end of the program, can you let us know firsthand, please?
1: Definitely. I will text you when I know the outcome.
0: That'll be great. All right, Sarah. Sarah, thanks again, and
1: thanks
0: congratulations.
1: So much,
0: well done.
1: Thank you.
0: Bye-bye.
1: Bye-bye.
0: So 28 minutes after 7, and Family First MP Sarah Game, member of the Legislative Council, talking about that bill to restrict access to late-term abortion, which has passed the upper house, but as you've been hearing, it's got to go to the lower house, and there is a possibility it won't make it across the line when it comes to the lower house, and Labor has the majority in the lower house. But in the upper house, legislation passed 10 votes to 9 this afternoon with support of the 3 newly elected One Nation MPs. If you've got a comment to make, I'd love to hear from you. The number to ring is 8223 0000, and you can text me 0448 08 1395. Andrew Ryman till 11:30 tonight.
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0: 28 minutes to 8 here on 1395 Adelaide's 5AA. You're listening to Andrew Reimer on a Wednesday night. Good to have you company. It's a very wet Wednesday night. We're expecting anything between 10 and 30 mils, which is a lot of rain, which you've no doubt been experiencing as well. Just to let you know, the current temperature is 17.3 degrees, but it feels like 13.7. 15 tomorrow, overnight minimum, getting down to 11 degrees. We've got a couple of texts coming in. Adam's gotten in early. Says, hi, Andrew. Of course, the Greens came out today and said Pauline Hanson's speech was racist. The Greens are the most racist party in Australia. Adam, thank you very much for your text. And Maria says, hi, Andrew. Congratulations to you for playing that segment about Pauline's opening speech at the press club. I heard her whole speech and I was very impressed. She really did her homework, supplying facts and figures relating to the subjects that she discussed after her speech and question time from the media. It's disgraceful how the left-wing media on other radio stations took her issues out of context and did not report to the public who did not hear her speech. They did not report in a truthful manner. Thank goodness that you're on tonight. Well, thank you very much, Maria. I listened to the whole speech, and I got to say, I was very impressed. I thought she was on message. There was a couple of moments where I thought, no, I don't agree with you there. But generally, I think the way she presented herself, there was confidence in her voice. She was articulate. And Mel in the newsroom didn't necessarily agree with me. She didn't disagree with me. But I thought she spoke better than the Prime Minister. What did you think? Give me a call and tell me. 8223-0000 is that number. And again, the text line, 0448-08-1395. Tony at Morford Vale, how are you going?
17: Oh, good evening there, Andrew. Yes. Oh, I'm a bit upset about this abortion. Carry on.
0: Yeah, in what regard?
17: Well, I've worked in hospitals, and Fridays is termination day. And all these poor little babies, they're fully developed. They're taken from the mother, and they're put in what they call the dying room, where they're just left there, and I don't know if they starve themselves.
0: How long ago was this? How long ago was this, Tony?
17: Well, a few years ago when I used to work down there.
0: I don't think that's the way they do it anymore.
17: Well, the doctors can't euthanise the babies because then they'll be up for murder. So,
0: My understanding, that's the way it used to happen, but I don't think it happens like that anymore, Tony.
17: Well, I hope not. It's terrible.
0: Yep.
17: Poor little things. You know, mm-hmm. They haven't got a chance. You know, they've got a life to live.
0: Mm.
17: They can live for 80, 90 years. And to have that life stuffed out because the mother thinks that's a good way of doing contraception.
0: Yeah, I mean, that's what you're talking about is the minority. And what the bill about is, you know, anywhere after 23 weeks, unless you've got very good reason, the mother is in danger, the baby has abnormalities, deformities, it's not going to live once it's born, then they will be able to proceed with the abortion.
17: But say the baby is perfect. And
0: well, the thing is, you've got so much.
17: Away.
0: Yeah, Tony. But when it comes to modern technology, there is so much of it where they, through ultrasounds, etc., they're able to determine whether the baby is healthy, whether it has abnormalities, whether it is going to live, whether it is going to die. So it's not it's not like it was back maybe in the 1950s, the 1960s.
17: Yeah.
0: The medical profession has so much technology at their disposal to see exactly what is going on in the womb.
17: Okay, well, I'll leave it at that, but it's still very distressing to think that these poor little kids haven't got a chance at life.
0: Well, there's all extenuating circumstances. They're not just going out and having abortions for the sake of having abortions.
17: Oh, okay, well, yep. It used to be a form of contraception.
0: And look, there. And some could argue in some ways it still goes on, but now there are pills that women can take.
17: Oh, of course.
0: Which does the same job.
17: Oh, mate.
0: All right. Good on all you, right, Tony. Man. Thanks for calling in, Tony. Good to talk to you, all right? You take care.
17: I am, mate. Yeah.
0: All right. 8223-0000 is my number. Text 0448-08-1395. You can even email on air at 5AA.com.au. Ring me, talk to me, tell me what's on your mind. We've got five outages to report. We've got a few. And I was talking about the Barossa Valley earlier on tonight. And up in the Barossa Valley, we've got 648 without power at the moment. Not only the Barossa Valley in Angaston, but also Eden Valley, Flaxman Valley, Kyneton, Mount Mackenzie. So 648 without power till around about 1:30 AU. Ring me, talk to me, tell me what's on your mind. We've got five outages to report.

0: at Greenwith. There are 12 without power till 9 o'clock tonight due to an underground cable fault as well. Then where else have we got one? We've got down at Paradise, I think it is. Paradise. We got 30 without power at Paradise. And where are we? Yeah. So I'm just trying to navigate my way around the system at the moment. 30 without power, but it should be back on around about 10:15 tonight. And then also at Salisbury North. Out at Salisbury, we've got power outages there too. So just to let you know, stay safe out there on the roads if you're driving around the place at the moment. Drive to conditions and stay in your lane. Make sure your lights are on. Having a look at Adelaide Emergency Departments, the current situation there. All emergency departments in Adelaide critically overcrowded above 125% over their capacity. The Noarlunga at 185%. Lyell McEwen, 179%. Flinders Medical Centre, 165%. Royal Adelaide Hospital, 142%. Queen Elizabeth Hospital, 136%. And the same for the Modbury. Now, Reg has texted me saying, "Hello, Andrew, nice to hear you back this week at this time." Andrew, do not read this out. All right, thank you very much for that. I'm glad you said that at the beginning, because what often happens when somebody sends me in a text, because I read it cold, and then right at the end it says, "Do not read this out on air," and then it's all too late. But Adam, he was talking about Sarah Hanson-Young earlier on. He said, "Hi, Andrew. Of course, the Greens came out today and said Pauline Hanson's speech was racist. The Greens are the most racist party in Australia." Here is what Sarah Hanson-Young had to say today about Pauline Hanson at the National Press Club.
1: Pauline Hanson has shown she doesn't like this country. She hates Australia. She doesn't love who we are. She doesn't love our migrant fabric. She doesn't love that we're a migrant country.
0: Did you watch the speech and the subsequent interviews and what Pauline had to say at the press club today? I'd like to know your thoughts. 8223 0000. You can text me 0448 08 1395. If you didn't, that's okay. I do believe in having an open and honest program where we can debate an issue, we can talk about an issue, and we can disagree and still get on, because to me that's the Australian way. So let me know. Now, I mentioned earlier, and I spoke with Sarah Game too, the Family First MP, member of the Legislative Council, about South Australia's upper house passing the bill to restrict access to late-term abortion. The legislation passed 10 votes to 9 this afternoon with support of the newly elected One Nation MPs, the three of them, and it's going to be debated by the lower house later this evening. Here is what our Attorney General, Kaya Ma, had to say.
2: To be spending the government's time, the parliament's time, on issues that have been pretty well settled as something we don't want to see dragged out.
0: So that's an interesting attitude, isn't it? They believe it's been settled. It's obviously not settled. The fact that it's still before parliament, it's still being debated, therefore it's not settled. And again, in my particular belief, we're seeing arrogance from the state government. But I welcome your thoughts on 8223 0000. Love to hear from you too about your thoughts about what Pauline Hanson had to say today in regards to getting rid of the ABC, with the exception of regional areas, and making it that you have to subscribe if you're in the local areas, if you're in the CBD and you're in the capital cities, and getting rid of SBS completely. What are your thoughts? Scott's at Brighton. Hi, Scott.
3: Yeah, how you going?
0: Yeah, good. How are you?
3: Yeah, not too bad. I only just heard sort of a snippet of what just got said. But I think a lot of Australians must hate Australia then. Because I think a lot of Australians aren't supporting the migrant issue, pretty much.
0: No, I think what the difference is, people don't like the fact that the cost of living is out of control, the housing isn't there, and we are having mass migration. There's about 1,300 migrants coming to the country every day, and we are not set up for that. It's not about us hating migrants. We are a country that's been built from migrants.
3: That's what you're sort of implying.
0: Oh, Sarah Hanson-Young. Yeah. That's what.
3: She's implying that Pauline Hanson hates us. Yep. Well, we do. We all do.
0: Yeah.
3: You know what I mean?
0: Which is ridiculous. I mean, she talked about how

0: patriotic she is and how much she loves this country. And she thanked all the people who have served this country, the men and women who have made the ultimate sacrifice for this country, the migrants that have come here and built a great country. She acknowledged all that. You don't hate a country if you believe in those sort of values. And you've got to wonder about the values of Senator Hanson Young.
1: The infrastructure, we just don't have it. And it's, I see it every day.
0: Mm.
1: Every day out. It's just crazy. I drive on the roads every day.
0: Yeah.
1: It's I was living on the East Coast and it sort of swung into there. Adelaide was sort of left out for a while. And then when I moved back, it's all hit us over here now.
0: Well, the difficulty was some time ago when the federal government decided to make Adelaide a regional area.
1: Yeah.
0: And because they wanted to send more people to regional areas. And this is what the situation unfolded. But we've also got a premier who's not standing up against it. He's allowing it to happen.
1: Yeah, I noticed. I don't know where what the solution is, to be honest. Probably are going to see back. Too late to turn back.
0: Well, maybe it's not. Maybe it is too late to turn back, but it's not too late to put our line in the sand and say, okay, we need to put a hold on this. We need to just put the brakes on, not stop migration completely, but put the brakes on until we've got people in houses, people in jobs, people being able to be seen in hospitals. I mentioned just a moment ago how busy our emergency departments are. That's our emergency departments. How many people do you reckon are ramped at the front of those emergency departments tonight? There'd be a few. But we're not hearing about that anymore. And why aren't we hearing about that anymore? No.
1: No. I saw it firsthand the other week when I dropped somebody off at the emergency room.
0: Yeah.
1: Flinders are ramped up the ramp.
0: Mm-hmm.
1: Eat them up there. That's my theory. That's my opinion anyway.
0: Good on you, Scott. Can I ask what you do for a living?
1: It's hard when you're growing up here and you're seeing the change. Mm. Like, we were built on immigration back in the 40s and 50s.
0: Yeah.
1: 100%. Right. But I don't think it's a different sort of time now. And we don't have the infrastructure now.
0: No, we don't have the infrastructure. We don't have the jobs. And we don't have the facilities. We don't look at the state of our hospitals as well.
1: Yeah,
0: so we need to get our house in order before we can welcome more people here in large amounts.
1: No, definitely. All right, well, I'll let you go.
0: Good on you, Scott. Thanks for calling
1: in. I wanted to hear my opinion. I've been holding that in for a while.
0: Yeah, no, I appreciate it. And that's what it's about.
1: Yeah, you're all right, mate.
0: Good on you, Scott.
1: Better get back to work.
0: All right, you enjoy. You take care. Thanks, mate. It is 14 minutes to 8. Mel Usher is going to be along with all the latest 5AA news at 8 o'clock. You can keep those calls coming in on 8223 0000.
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0: 11 minutes away from 8 o'clock here on 1395 Adelaide's 5AA with Andrew Reimer to 11.30. Madeline's here as well, standing by to take your calls. Maria says, Andrew, it was good to hear that there was success in the upper house regarding the late-term abortion bill. He's hoping that rational minds will prevail in the lower house to also pass the bill. Yeah, it's going to be interesting to see. There's no doubt about that, Maria. Marty says, hi, Andrew. I did watch the press club. The protest that was allowed to appear may have, as they complained, been instigated by GetUp. Don't tell me that didn't happen without inside help. Shame, shame, shame. Marty, of course it was inside help. How else could that have been staged? It had to be inside help. But police are investigating. Whether anything comes out of it, I'm not really sure. Steve texted, says, hello, Andrew. It's good to have you back on during the week. I watched Pauline today. I agreed with nearly all she said. She's right. Most people agree with her, but are too scared to say it out loud. I donated to her cause to stick it up Fire the Liar ad. Good on you, Steve. Thank you for that. And Reg says, Andrew, please tell all your listeners, just to remind them, why don't we get to hear about the ramping at our hospitals? Thank you again. Always enjoy when you are on the radio. Reg, thank you very much for that. David at Parkside, how are you, David?
15: Yeah, good evening, Andrew.
0: Good evening.
15: Just start off by saying I did watch Pauline Hanson speaks today, and I quite liked it.
0: She was good. I reckon that's the best I've ever seen her perform.
15: She presented herself very well.
0: Yeah.
15: But I won't get into politics, Andrew. I'm not a political type of person. I've set myself a challenge, Andrew, and that is to write down my top 1,000 songs.
0: Oh, really?
15: Yeah. Well, I thought...
0: Good luck with that.
15: I thought now, if I did a top 100, I'd be leaving many, many songs out, you know?
0: Mm-hmm.
15: If I did a top 200, I'd be leaving a lot out. So I'll go to 1,000. And once I get to 1,000, I'll probably leave a few out still, you know. But I'll just give you a few examples, you know, a little bit out of left field. But but you know all the bands I'm talking about because you were once a DJ.
0: Yeah.
15: And a lot of these songs are 70s and 80s bands. Pilot.
0: It's Magic.
15: Yep.
0: Yep.
15: Johnny Hates Jazz.
0: Turn Back Time.
15: Yeah, and Turn Back the Clock.
0: Turn Back the Clock, sorry. Turn Back the Clock. Yeah, I was
15: Purple
0: close.
15: Haze.
0: White a Shade of Pale.
15: Yeah, Bangles.
0: White a Shade of Pale. Just Another Corgis. Magic Monday.
15: The Corgis.
0: The Corgis, not sure on that one.
15: Everybody's Got to Learn Sometime.
0: Oh, yes, of course. Oh, that's
15: Suzanne Vega.
0: My name is Luca.
15: Yep. Rio Speedwagon, R.E.O. Speedwagon.
0: R.E.O. Speedwagon, Keep On Loving You.
15: Yeah, A Taste of Honey.
0: A Taste of Honey. Ooh, Sukiyaki?
15: Boogie Yoogie Yoogie.
0: Ooh. Nah.
15: Get Who?
0: Clap for the Wolfman.
15: Guess Who. Oh, These Eyes, and it was a couple of really good songs.
0: Yeah.
15: Flock of Seagulls.
0: I Ran.
15: Yep, and a couple others.
0: Yep.
15: Sixpence None the Wiser.
0: Nope.
15: She does an extremely good version of Don't Dream It's Over.
0: Okay. Oh, so it's a cover. Yep, all right.
15: Very good cover, and I think it's just as good.
0: All right.
15: That's just a few. Also, Mike and the Mechanics.
0: Living Years. And
15: Burning Hits.
0: Yep.
15: Glenn Frey.
0: Glenn Frey, The Heat Is On.
15: Heart.
0: Huh? You've got to let me answer before you say the next name. Heart was Magic Man.
15: Yep.
0: There was All I Want to Do Is Make Love to You.
15: Yeah, well, very good lead guitarist.
0: Yeah, very good. Yeah. Peter Frampton, Baby, I Love Your Way. Yep.
15: Yeah, Russell Morris.
0: Hush and The Real Thing.
15: The Real Thing.
0: The Real Thing, yep.
15: Yeah, Wang Chung.
0: Dance All Days.
15: Yep. Joe Jackson.
0: Stepping Out.
15: Yep.
0: Real Men.
15: Dolker and David A. Stewart.
0: Lily Was Here.
15: That's correct. Beautiful, beautiful song.
0: Yep.
15: Sniffing the Tears.
0: Sniff Driver's Seat.
15: Jigsaw.
0: Magic. No, Sky High. You've blown it all Sky High. Yep.
15: And you know, I thought that was a female singing that, but it's the lead singer. He plays the drums and he sings as well.
0: Oh, right.
15: Yeah, beautiful voice. But that's just an example, and that's leaving out all the big names, which I haven't got around to yet.
0: Yeah. Well, there's some pretty good songs there. There's no doubt about that. Yeah. I managed to get most of them.
15: Yeah, you did. But then you get to your 1,000th song and you think, gee, what did I leave out, you know?
0: Yeah.
15: You've got to really think about it. It's really hard.
0: Well, it's really difficult. And
15: then I'll probably get to my top 10,000.
0: But you change your mind too all the time when it comes to favourite songs, because it depends on the moment that you're in, depends on the memory that you're going through at the particular time, what's resonating with you.
15: A lot of it also depends on how much you've expanded your musical vocabulary.
0: Yeah, absolutely right. And, you know, I find it interesting. There are people who don't have an interest in music. And I just can't believe that anybody could not have an interest in music. But they
15: Andrew, don't. Music consumes my lifetime most of the day, either playing it or listening to it.
0: And that's not a bad way to spend your day either.
15: Yep, sure is.
0: Well done. Well done for bringing up that topic tonight. I really appreciate that.
15: Okay. Thanks, Andrew.
0: Good on you, David. You have a good night, all right? Now, I'll let you get back to your list.
15: Yep.
0: All right. Keep those calls coming in on 8223-0000. If you had to choose your top three favourite songs, I'm not going to ask you to choose your top 1,000, as David is doing, but just your top three songs, what would they be? Your top three songs of all time. Give me a ring and tell me. 8223-0000. You can text me and tell me. 0448-08-1395. Mel coming up in just a moment's time. And then we will continue with the program, taking you right up to 11:30 tonight on this Wednesday evening.
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24: 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Always Adelaide.
25: Rain tonight down to 11, showers tomorrow and 15. With the 8 o'clock news, I'm Mel Usher. SA's controversial abortion bill is being debated in the lower house tonight. It narrowly passed the upper house late this afternoon. The bill from New Family First member Sarah Game restricts pregnancy terminations after 25 weeks. She says it's been a very busy 24 hours behind the scenes.
26: Trying to get all those votes in a row, there's been lots of wobbles and there's been lots of drama behind the scene. And until I saw it really unfold for myself, I wasn't going to start celebrating. But as the bill started to progress and people voted as they said they were going to and we went through the committee phase, you know, a smile started to appear on my face.
25: Federal police are investigating a protest today that disrupted the One Nation leader's address to the National Press Club. A banner was unfurled during Pauline Hanson's speech, alleging she voted against a pay rise for low-income workers. Activist group Get Up has since claimed responsibility for the stunt, prompting the press club to refer the organisation to the AFP. The One Nation leader used the address to outline the key pillars of her agenda. Pauline Hanson says she would limit immigration to ease housing shortages and eliminate net zero incentives. One Nation would also scrap current climate change policies and is opposed to transgender ideology. Senator Hanson claims Australians have had enough with the status quo.
27: And my party will put Australia back on the path to prosperity, security, independence and freedom. At the moment, government of this country has become a victim of the ideology of people who have failed you in the past and will fail you again.
25: The tourism industry is welcoming a downgrade in travel warnings for the Middle East as a major financial relief. The federal government has lowered its advisory for major hubs, including the UAE and Qatar, from do not travel to reconsider your need to travel. The Travel Industry Association's chief executive, Dean Long, says transiting passengers can now have full insurance protection.
28: We're not saying go and have a holiday in those countries, but we do know if that's the only place you can go to transit and that you can afford to do, that you can do that now knowing you've got full travel insurance.
25: And Adelaide welcomed back another airline today, Qatar resuming daily services from Doha. Well, the numbers have been crunched on this year's Adelaide Festival. It delivered a $40 million boost to the SA economy. $29 million of that was new expenditure for the state. 33% of all ticket sales went to interstate or overseas audiences, and 92% of visitors are very likely to attend again in 2027. And there's been a name change coming in the West End. The Shaftesbury Theatre is going to be renamed after Dame Judi Dench. It will carry her name from February next year to honour her unparalleled contribution to British theatre. Turning to 5AA sport, and the Blues are just one game away from wrapping up the State of Origin series against the Maroons. Game 2 tonight is being played in Melbourne. Well, it's off to the MCG this weekend for Port. Their round 15 opponent is Collingwood. Jace Burgoyne says they'll be doing everything they can to get back on the winners list.
1: Collingwood obviously a good side, and if they bring their A game, they're going to be hard to beat, especially in their home ground. We've got to keep executing our game plan and hopefully things go away and then we can get the win.
25: North Melbourne's Jai Simkin has been given a warning by the AFL for his Instagram story he posted last night. It was criticising the Paul Curtis suspension. Well, the Socceroos are training in Oakland ahead of their next World Cup match. They face the USA on Saturday. Awa Mabil says they're fired up.
2: The focus now is on the US to make sure we do the very best. Our focus is game by game. We're in a great position, of course. Everybody can see that, but we want more.
25: Now the 5AA forecast, rain tonight down to 11, showers tomorrow 15, the same again on Friday, 15 again on Saturday with a shower or two. Right now it is 18 degrees on 5AA, always Adelaide.
0: Mel, I know you're busy in the newsroom.
25: Of course.
0: I hope that every now and again you get an opportunity to stick your ear in and listen to what's happening on the program during the weeknights, but... Did you hear David just a moment ago talking about this 1,000 songs that he's putting a list together of? And what are your three top favourite songs?
25: How on earth do you
0: answer that?
25: Yeah. I mean, as someone who is absolutely obsessed with music the way I am.
0: Mm.
25: Well, yesterday actually... our favourite song of all time bobbed up on Leith's show in the afternoon.
0: Right, yeah.
25: So I said Light My Fire by The Doors, if I had to pick one, would probably be my favourite of all time, given I love long songs. I love epics.
0: Yeah.
25: You know, the sort of Jim Steinem kind of meatloaf, I love a song that kind of, you know, weaves in and out and meanders away and has tangents and all kinds of stuff. And if you're listening to the proper version of Light My Fire, the long one, not the edited one, then you've got that massive sort of, 4 minutes of music where it just takes you to all different places. So Light My Fire was number one. And then I said that if I had to pick a two, it would be another epic song. It would be Evie's Part 1, 2 and 3.
0: 1, 2 and 3. I reckon that's the greatest Australian rock song ever released.
25: Yes. So I said, well, if it had to be an Australian one, it would be Evie. And then all time, it would be Light My Fire, because I just love, like I say, these songs that that go for 8, 9, 10 minutes. Yeah.
0: And I got to say, Evie's 1, 2, 3 is just absolutely incredible. I love it because it takes you on such a journey.
25: It does.
0: A wonderful journey.
25: It does. And I was very lucky a few years back to see it performed live before Stevie Wright passed away. Mm. I saw him poor Stevie Wright wasn't in the greatest of health at that stage, but it was pretty amazing to see him, even though he was gaffer taped to the chair on stage, to see him sing that song.
0: That would have been amazing.
25: Yeah.
0: I almost saw him. I just started up at 5CS in Port Pirie. In 1990, he was doing a tour. He was making a comeback, and he was doing a tour, and he was coming up to Port Pirie to perform, and I was really excited because I thought I'm going to get to interview Stevie Wright.
25: Mm.
0: And he never made it to Port Pirie.
25: Oh, don't you hate that?
0: He was on the road, but they had to turn back, and his health went declined.
25: Just wasn't meant to be.
0: So it wasn't meant to be. But I did get to meet the Angels and interview the Angels. That was really good.
25: Awesome.
0: Yeah,
25: awesome.
0: That was really good. That was, when Doc Neeson was still around.
25: Oh, yeah, of course. Well, that's the proper Angels.
0: To me too.
25: Yes.
0: I've seen them perform a couple of times and they were really good. I saw them up at the Highlander, but also up in Pirie going back to, it must have been 1990. Yeah.
25: I was very lucky years ago at an FM music station that I worked at, a rock station, that we had an Angels kind of concert in the studio one afternoon during Drive. And I think there was 5 of us in there who had to be the audience and clap loudly. And Doc Neeson really had that X factor. He was really a superstar. Yeah,
0: he was. There's no doubt about that. Talking about things that happened in the studio, years ago, I was filling in on afternoons here at 5AA, and isn't it terrible?
25: And I walked in?
0: No, I'm
25: sorry.
0: I've got a mental blank. I can't believe I've got a mental blank. I think it's because it's been a long day again. But Cold Chisel guitarist.
25: Oh, Ian Moss.
0: Ian Moss. I was interviewing Ian Moss. He was playing up at Eagle on the Hill.
25: Yep.
0: And he was sitting opposite me in the studio, and he did an acoustic version of Bow River.
25: And it was pretty sublime?
0: It was unbelievable to hear him belting out Bow River in the studio directly in front of me.
25: Yeah, that would be a pinch yourself moment for sure.
0: It was really cool. And I've got it somewhere at home on CD. I've still got it somewhere. I must find it and bring it in and play it because it was really, really cool.
25: Now, we've only done two songs for me. Can we do my third
0: one? Yeah, okay.
25: Okay. And let's just go with long songs that I love because there's so many different songs I love. The third one would be Eloise.
0: Eloise, Barry Ryan. I don't know, Barry Manhound. Sorry, it's been a long day, forgive me. But I did pretty well with David, so I'm probably fried from that. Barry Ryan, that's right, Eloise.
25: Yes, I do love, like I say, I love a song that that takes you on a journey,
0: me too. And speaking of Barry Mann, though, one of my favourite songs is his, and it's one of the most meaningful songs in history. Most touching, meaningful songs in history. Do you know what it is?
25: No.
0: Who put the bump in the bump a bump a bump? Who put the ram in the ram a lam a ding dong?
25: That's as good as was Sugar, that man? Honey.
0: Oh, yeah. I just can't get over the loveliness of loving you.
25: Oh.
0: What about, let me ask you this, Billy Joel's version of To Make You Feel My Love?
25: Well, anything Billy Joel does is pretty special.
0: I agree.
25: Except, I'm not into Piano Man. Maybe I've heard it too many times. That's not my favourite.
0: Oh, it's a great song. It's a great song.
25: But I think maybe I've sort of been burnt with it. I've heard it too many times. But
0: yeah, but it's a great story. It's just a great story, and the music, the backing, everything about it is sensational.
25: But give me one of those, Allentown or, A Matter of Trust or one of those other ones, Big Shot. Just the words, Moving Out, Anthony song.
0: Well, yeah, there were Scenes from an Italian Restaurant.
25: Oh, yes.
0: You've got to have Scenes from an Italian Restaurant and Only the Good Die Young.
25: Yes. There's so many. I mean, I've got a three disc set of the best of Billy Joel, which I've had in my car for years.
0: I used to have it on album. Yeah.
25: And I never get sick of it. I just play it over and over and over again.
0: Well,
25: it's still rock and roll to me. Yeah. I know, all those great songs.
0: I took Billy Joel for granted because I grew up listening to his music and it was just part of the background. It's part of the, the music story of my life, listening to Billy Joel. I just took it for granted, like the Eagles. And it's only in recent years that I thought, wow, how good he was and what an impact he had on my life and music scene and all that sort of business.
25: And but, Hotel California, there's another one that should be on the list. Well, it's so hard to narrow it down.
0: Billy Joel's version of Hotel California wasn't as good as the Eagles, was it?
25: I haven't heard his version.
0: He hasn't got a version, Mel.
25: We're talking
0: about Billy Joel, and then you start.
25: I went off on a tangent. See, I told you I like going off on tangents.
0: Yeah, but speaking of the Eagles, what about Don Henley's Heart of the Matter?
25: That
0: is a great song.
25: Well, the Eagles have probably got, 20 amazing songs.
0: Well, they have. But the Heart of the Matter, when he does it live in the Hell Freezes Over tour, and he's up on stage and you just hear the emotion in his voice. Another one, and I haven't mentioned Elvis. I've got to mention Elvis. I've got to give him an honourable mention. You've Lost That Loving Feeling.
25: Yeah. I mean, it's funny. Years ago, I loved the early Elvis when I was a teenager. I liked, Hound Dog. But now I love the more 70s mature gospel kind of. The very kind of down in the ghetto and all that stuff. Yeah.
0: Well, it wasn't down in the ghetto. Well, it was just in the ghetto.
25: All right.
0: Do you know who wrote that?
25: That was the sequel that never happened.
0: Do you know who wrote that?
25: No.
0: Mac Davis.
25: Oh.
0: He's the same guy who wrote Baby Don't Get Hooked on Me.
25: I know the name.
0: Yeah.
25: Do
0: you know that song, Baby Don't Get Hooked on Me?
25: Not off the top of my head. Do you want to sing it to me?
0: No. People hate my singing, so I'm not going to do it to them. But I'll see if I can find it, all right?
25: Okay.
0: But it was a classic song.
25: Are we going to talk for the whole hour?
0: No, we're not. Sorry. All right. What are you doing? Get back to the newsroom. I'm busy, for goodness sake.
25: Okay.
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0: And speaking of classic songs and Jim Steinman and Meatloaf, you took the words right out of my mouth. There you go. And Talkback Radio. It's a Talkback Radio song too, isn't it? You took the words right out of my mouth. It is Open Line Talkback with Andrew Reimer taking you through to 11:30 tonight. 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And as you probably guessed, music is a passion of mine. It's a passion of Mel's. And once you start talking music, it's, boy, you get into the zone. And it's hard not to talk music, but we're here to talk about a whole lot of things between now and the end of the program. 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Hi, Julie.
4: Good evening, Andrew. Oh, what a pleasure it has been to have you all week, and I just wish it was a permanent appointment for you. It would be great.
0: Now, you're ringing up to talk about Pauline Hanson and the Press Club today.
4: I am.
0: Mm-hmm.
4: I thought she composed herself extremely well. She didn't lose her cool, even when that disgraceful banner dropped down behind her. Get up. I mean, oh, there's just so many things I could say about that organisation. Obviously, pro-Labor. But she turned around, saw what it was, kept going.
0: Yeah.
4: And I thought, wow, I didn't expect her to be so cool, calm and collected, but she was. And that's always been one thing that has kind of worried me a little bit with her. And I think I've mentioned it with you before. I don't know if she has the right pizzazz and the calmness to be a prime minister.
0: Yep.
4: Look, I agree with not all of her ideals, but probably the majority of them, because obviously I'm not an Albo lover at all. I'm complete opposite. I think the man's an imbecile myself. But she just spoke so well today, and I was just really impressed with her. And then they crossed to, or later in something that I was watching, they crossed to Albo, and he had the audacity to say that she's dividing the country, that she divides people. And I thought, how can he, in all honesty, stand there and accuse her of dividing the country when he has divided the country like no other? And for Sarah Hanson-Young to say that Pauline Hanson hates Australia when her ex-boss, Adam Bandt, refused to even stand in front of the Australian flag to give a press conference. Now, I actually rang up the Greens Party the day that happened.
0: Yep.
4: Told them that I was absolutely appalled that he refused to stand in front of the Australian flag. And, of course, they weren't happy because I did that. But I don't care. That I'm proud of my flag. And if the Greens leader at the time couldn't do that, well, I don't think they're very proud of Australia. And for Hanson-Young to go off on her little tangent today, I know who I think is more proud of her country, and it certainly is not Hanson-Young, it's Pauline Hanson. And like everybody says, she stuck to her guns for the last 30 years. She hasn't changed any of her ideas. Yeah, I know I was quite impressed today. I thought she might, you know, lose it a little bit, but she didn't.
0: Like me, Julie. I had reservations. I tuned in as well. I was wondering because I was working at my desk while I was listening, and I heard a kerfuffle, and I wondered what it was all about, and found out later what it was all about. But I was nervous like you. I thought, how's she going to go in front of the press club? There's going to be a lot of journos there, and they're going to really want to see her come undone. I know the nature of the press gallery.
4: We know where the journos turn, Andrew. I mean, obviously, they're extreme left. They just don't like her type of people. They don't like the Liberal Party, everything. They're all Albo lovers. Mm-hmm. And you're not going to get a leg in with any of those people. So I was really expecting, you know, like you, excuse me. But yeah, go on. Sorry, I interrupted you.
0: Yeah, no, you're fine, Julie. It's you know, it's always a two-way conversation. But I was impressed the way she just was calm. She sounded confident. She knew what she was talking about, and what she said when it comes to the press gallery as well. The way she gave it to him, I thought it was absolutely spot on. Spot on. And all that Get Up did with their stupid stunt was make themselves look so stupid, as far as I'm concerned.
4: Oh, they did. And I think it's about time that somebody did give it to the press.
0: Yeah.
4: Look at Albo when he's been having, when there's been elections on and he does his little election rounds, and he gets asked a question and he can't answer half of what they ask him.
0: And then he walks away.
4: Gathers up his little bit of paper, turns around and walked off.
0: Or berates the journalist. And says, I'm not going to answer that.
4: Yes,
0: or he says, oh, I've already answered that, when he hasn't.
4: Yes. Exactly right. Mm-hmm. I remember when he stood up there with his little green Medicare card and said, all you have to do is go to your medical, whoever you're going to, and just bring out your little green Medicare card and you won't have to pay anything. Well, we all know that's not true. The cost to go to a specialist or a doctor, it's outrageous. And that's another one of his little fibs that he's told. And I know what I'd like to do with a little green Medicare card. I know where I'd like to put it. But for that little stunt of get-ups today, it had to be an inside job, Andrew. Because it has to be, of course. Yep. I did read where even the press today, when they entered the building, everybody was, I think the security was even tougher than what it normally is.
0: Mm-hmm.
4: Now, you can't tell me, and I said to my husband, you can't tell me that somebody's going to pull a stunt like that and the inner circle of the press gallery or the press club, they didn't know about it.
0: Worse than that, they were given assistance.
4: It had to be, Andrew. It just had to be. And you know, I just think it was disgusting of Get Up. But you only have to see the ads that they run during the election. And Labor don't like it when, like, she's returning fire at the moment.
0: Yep.
4: And she said to that journalist today, I think, I'm not too sure who it was because they didn't show, if you ever want an interview for me, don't bother because I won't give it to you.
0: Yeah, it would have been somebody from the ABC.
4: Yeah, it was the ABC or SBS. I'm not too sure.
0: Yeah.
4: Probably the ABC.
0: Mm-hmm.
4: And I thought, oh, finally, somebody is actually speaking up and giving it to the media, because they just turn a blind eye when Albo says and does anything. Nobody ever chases him up on anything. He just gets away with it. But the opposition never get away with it. Pauline Hanson certainly doesn't get away with it. But for her to come back at them today, and it's just about time that somebody had enough guts to do it.
0: Mm. Julie, can I get off topic just for a very brief second, and I've got to keep moving in just a moment as well. How long have you been married for?
4: 26 years.
0: 26 years. And in all those 26 years, Julie, can I ask you, has your husband ever got a word in?
4: Are you saying that I talk too much?
0: No, I'm not saying that at all, Julie. I just said, no, you're fine. You're absolutely fine.
4: I'm very strong on my politics,
0: yes,
4: Andrew.
0: I know you are. Julie, I'm only having a stir.
4: Okay? I know. And I love you too, Andrew. My husband knows what I'm like when it comes to politics.
0: Yeah.
4: And fortunately, we agree.
0: Yeah, I'd say fortunately, all right.
4: Very fortunately, we agree.
0: Mm.
4: But yeah, I think you should take an interest in politics.
0: I agree too.
4: That is half the problem in this country, Andrew. People don't.
0: Mm-hmm.
4: And nobody knows what's
0: apathetic.
4: Going on.
0: Apathetic.
4: Yep.
0: Yeah. Julie, I've got to keep moving, all right? But thank you very much for your call, and thank you very much for your passion as well. I love it.
4: Thank you, Andrew. Nice speaking to you.
0: Nice to talk to you too. Okay, see you.
4: Thank you, Andrew.
0: Okay, bye-bye. 22 minutes after 8 here on 1395 Adelaide's 5AA. Yes, I do love the passion in your voices when you ring and you're really onto something. And whether you agree or disagree with me, if you're passionate about it, I love it. I really do. So keep those calls coming in. Stephen at Aberfoyle Park says, hi, Mel and Andrew. Why not play that good old oldie Winchester Cathedral? And, of course, MacArthur Park when you have a slow 15 minutes. Well, hopefully we don't have a slow 15 minutes, Stephen, but thank you very much. Celia is listening. She says, hi, Andrew. For those who missed the National Press Club address by Pauline Hanson, it's available to watch on ABC iView. Thank you, Celia. And I think it's really worthwhile watching. If you've got an opinion of Pauline Hanson one way or another and what she stands for, what she says, and yet you haven't got to see it, go and watch it so you can have an informed opinion. Phil says, if Pauline Hanson wants to change the operation of the ABC, she will need to control the House of Representatives and get the bill through the Senate because it requires an act of Parliament to change the ABC. Reg, what have we got? Yep, no, Reg is out. That's all right. The text line is 0448 08 1395, and the number to ring is 8223 0000.
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0: Well, a great song from you too at 28 minutes after 8 here on 1395 Adelaide's 5AA. There you go, Mel. You like your long songs, you like your classics. You two certainly had their share throughout the 80s and 90s, didn't they? 8223-0000, my number. Text 0448-0813-95. Chaz says, Andrew, wow, you're saying that you actually watched the ABC tonight? Holy moly, if Pauline gets her way, they would be off the air. Oh, dearie me. Chaz, you weren't listening properly. I didn't say I watched the ABC today. I said I listened to the ABC today to listen to the press club. So thank you very much, just the same. All right. Rosie says the lady said Medicare won't pay for specialists, but top hospital cover doesn't pay either. It's always been both pay for inpatients only to claim. Thank you as well. Father Jones on the line. Hi, Father Jones.
11: Oh, Father Jones is on the line. I happen to be standing in the mall because I didn't want to go to New Pulteney Street because there'd be so much noise. And I am watching. So you remember the building now that's Kmart, used to be
0: the Renaissance Centre.
11: Boys, was it?
0: Yep. Cox yeah. Boys, yep.
11: I'm watching the beautiful lift going up and down the building. Mm-hmm. It looks, there it goes again. It looks stunning. I think we should have as part of our tourist attractions rides in that lift. I mean, I don't know who's in them, but anyway, it looks fantastic here.
0: Well, they're probably going up to the gym.
11: Is the gym on the top of it?
0: No, the gym is, I think, on the sixth floor.
11: Yeah, they're going about that. That's probably what. Mm-hmm. But they look stunningly beautiful. Every now and again, it's nice to notice something beautiful in your own hometown.
0: Oh, there's lots that's beautiful in our hometown.
11: I totally agree. I couldn't agree more. But I heard you earlier talking about your favourite songs. And I do lots of music, mostly church music, but not all. Mm-hmm. But most of the church. The music I really passionately love is kind of cathedral church music. But my one-time favourite song, which I actually sing with two other women, it's a trio, is What a Wonderful World. That is my favourite song of all time. And but the others, you may not know, is a Celtic song called How Can I Keep From Singing, which is very beautiful.
0: No, I don't know that.
11: Yeah, probably I won't know this one either, but you've got to listen to the whole thing right through because you think, oh, it might be boring when you start. Mm-hmm. But I think it's Loretta McKenna, and it's called Upon a Darkened Night. It's very, it's from the Old Testament, but it is very sensual, very sensual. Mm. I think I read out the words in a sermon once and people almost died, but it's a great song. So not one that a lot of people would know, but it did hit the charts years and years ago, probably 15 years ago.
0: Mm-hmm.
11: So, but anyway, so I bear it, but I think everybody knows Wonderful World.
0: They do. Everybody does know Wonderful World, and it's a great song. It really is. Satchmo, Louis Armstrong.
11: Satchmo.
0: Yeah.
11: Yeah. Nobody can sing it like Satchmo.
0: No. Were you at the protest outside of Parliament House this afternoon?
11: No, I wasn't because I'm...
0: Or the rally, I should say, the rally.
11: But I might have been. I was there for Possum Park.
0: Well, have a listen to this, Father Joan, because you would like this, because there was a good crowd. I reckon there was about 500-600 people there in the rain and the wet. It was big and loud, but it was quite touching because this is what they were singing.
11: Got me.
0: Could you hear the rain coming down in the background?
15: I could. That also is one of my favourites. In fact, we sang it at my last concert a week ago. And it's a very stirring song in the right environment.
0: Mm.
15: You know, I that whole abortion thing, I'm not speaking for the church. I have no right to speak for the church.
0: Mm.
15: But I have been chaplain to the children. And, you never, ever, ever judge a person for a decision they've made, particularly one that is, so dramatic. But all I can say is from my experience as a person involved in the church's healing ministry, there are a lot of people in their 50s and 60s who still live with the grief. Now, they may have made the right decision at the time. That's not the point of it. But I think sometimes it sounds like, well, it's a woman's decision and she can just get rid of it if she wants to get on with her life. They never just get rid of it and get on with their lives.
0: And you can't. You can't.
15: For medical reasons.
0: No.
15: That you might well need to have an abortion. And there might be many good reasons. And others, it perhaps was because, this was the mistake. Pregnancy wasn't meant to be and we're not going to coping. But I remember I had a healing service at a church and this lady came up weeping her eyes out. She said, I have never told anybody before about my grief of losing that baby. So, it's not for us to be judgmental, but I do think once you've seen 22, 24-week-old babies born, and it's a struggle, and they don't always do well, it's very hard then to say we can abort them without very special circumstances.
0: That's exactly right.
15: Never say never. But, my compassion goes out to all the people that have made that decision rightly or wrongly, because there will come a time when, it's going to cause them grief. And, we can only be compassionate, but I would rather we made it more difficult, particularly after the time of survival of a fetus, at a time when we know the good chances for survival. I just finished with one story because it's not a bad story. It's quite a touching story. Every now and again, somebody sadly miscarriages before birth. And I was called into one lady one day and her husband wasn't there, I don't think. Anyway, the baby was probably about 18 weeks. And I spontaneously looked at this tiny little person and I said, isn't your child beautiful? I mean, there was a beauty in that tiny little face. And this was spontaneous, There was this woman had no child. And I thought, oh, my God, what have I said? I didn't know what she was feeling. But she wrote to me afterwards and thanked me for recognising that little person. As a real human being, that I never breathed air, but as a real, and that changed my whole thinking, But I'd never be judgmental. It's not my life. It's not, it's not for me to judge how other people live their lives, but I do think we should try to honour those who are capable of surviving if they were born.
0: Father Joan, you stay safe out there. Thanks for calling in.
15: Yeah, thank you. Sorry about the sermon. Bye.
0: No, you don't have to be sorry. You don't have to be sorry. That's thanks very much. Okay, bye. Bye. It's 24 minutes away from 9 here on 1395 Adelaide's 5AA. I've got a couple of messages from Caesar. Thanks very much, Caesar. He says, Tom Kitchen-Tonis, our treasurer, just said he supports the bill due to his Christian faith. And who's this? It looks like the bill is going to be defeated in the lower house and be rejected overwhelmingly. 8223 0000 is the interactive number. Text 0448 08 1395.
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8: And I hope your Wednesday night's going well. Got a couple of messages coming in. Julia is listening. Hello, Julia. She says, hello, Andrew. I'm listening and drinking a Shiraz and having some double-coated Tim Tams. What a beautiful night to be doing that, Julia. Enjoy. Celio says, hi, Andrew, I hope you can read this attachment. The National Press Club has put out a press release stating that the footage and evidence of the banner stunt at today's National Press Club addresses has been provided to the Australian Federal Police. Watch this space. Yes, I was aware of that, Celio, but the National Press Club chief executive says the National Press Club can confirm that the incident to disrupt Senator Hanson's address was undertaken by third parties. No club personnel or club contractors had any involvement in this matter. We've referred the relevant footage and other evidence to the AFP for further investigation. The organisation GetUp is claiming credit for the stunt. The GetUp representative at the address was David Shiraz. At the time of writing, we understand he is yet to be interviewed by the AFP. It appears that two persons entered the club holding club building yesterday afternoon without permission and installed a separate drop-down screen in front of our media wall light box. It is evident that a further person present during the address activated a remote device to trigger the unfurling of the coiled banner. David Shiraz was seen filming the incident on his phone and after the banner had lowered, left abruptly. We understand that this is likely to form part of the AFP investigation. When the investigation has concluded, the club will consider its legal options against the perpetrators, including recovering costs from the significant damage to the media wall light box. The club sincerely apologises to Senator Hanson for the incident. End. And as I said, that's from the chief executive of the National Press Club of Australia, Maurice Riley. 8223-0000 is my number. Edwin is on the line. Hi, Edwin.
9: G'day there, Andrew. Look, like one of your earlier callers, I concur with all that she said about the wonderful speech that I heard on the Radio National this afternoon of Pauline Hanson. I wish I would have heard of from the beginning, but from what I observed with the journalists that were there was that, and even tonight when I listened to the ABC, like Radio National, like Fran Kelly and the others, they were constantly attacking Pauline Hanson about her speech and what she's on about.
8: Mm.
9: And it came across to me that what they want is they want people to put up and shut up with the high cost of living and just keep on voting for Labor,
8: yep,
9: and have,
8: yep,
9: no change and just put up with it and say nothing and do nothing. But I reckon people are stupid if they do that, and I think that there's a groundswell of support for Pauline Hanson. It's only going to grow larger and larger. And I, for one,

0: She's a gutsy person, because a lot of politicians would not speak out the way she does.
1: And you're absolutely right, Edwin. You're absolutely right. Thanks for calling.
0: We need change in this country. We need change in this country.
1: Well spoken, Edwin. Thank you very much.
0: Thank you.
1: Good on you. You have a good night too, Edwin. It's coming up to a quarter to nine here on 1395 Adelaide's 5AA. We've got a text from Robbie at Findon. Hi, Robbie. Andrew, nice to hear you. Is it ratings time on radio? Billy Joel's The Stranger, 52nd Street and The Nylon Curtain, certainly his finest albums and never age. When you talk about the Eagles, wasn't a huge fan, but I have to say, Don Henley's Building the Perfect Beast is a classic album that never dates. Also, albums should take you by the hand and lead you to another place that gives you escape from this crazy world. I also love the work that Glenn Frey did on a solo level. Did he ever release a solo album? Really liked his acting in Wise Guy. Kind regards, Robbie at Findon. I reckon Glenn Frey has released an album. Thank you very much for that text. Good to hear from you, Robbie at Findon. What was I going to tell you? I had something else I needed to tell you, but we've been looking at calls, looking at things happening, and that's right. Father Joan, I hope you're still listening, because I meant to play you. Where is it? I meant to play you a bit of, but it's disappeared. Yep, no, that's all right. I was going to play you a snippet of that. What's it called? What a Wonderful World. Here it is. Thank you very much. Madeline?
2: And I think to myself, what a wonderful world.
1: Yeah, what a wonderful world. Old Satchmo. 8223-0000 is the interactive number.
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1: 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Check it out. She's onto it. Madeline's right onto it to see if the Dutch Pantry sells clogs. Well, wouldn't it be great to have a set of clogs? Recently, they've introduced a menu of Dutch beers, including La Trappe Blonde. It's made within a Trappist monastery, supervised by monks who work in silence. Profits support charities in Holland, so you're doing a good deed when you try one. A perfect menu for the perfect day out. And while you're there, take a leisurely stroll past the windmill, admire the tulips, and take a look at the exquisite Delft Blue. Experience the taste of the Netherlands at the Dutch Pantry. It's located on OG Road at Klemzig, and keep an eye out for the big windmill. Now, yes, Madeline says they do sell clogs, both wooden clogs and plush clog-style house slippers. Wow, that sounds good. Have you ever had a set of clogs? No, I don't think I've ever had a set of clogs. I had a pair of flip-flops once, which were like clogs, that when I was in hospitality and we're doing our cooking course down at Regency Park. It was leather upper to protect your foot in case something dropped down on it, but there was wooden underneath. And they were so comfortable, so easy to wear. Wouldn't mind getting another pair just for around the house. There you go, the Dutch Pantry.
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1: And, well, hopefully you're not being followed by a moon shadow or anything else at 9 minutes away from nine. But I hope you continue to listen to me, Andrew Reimer, right up until 11:30 tonight. Madeline's standing by to take your calls on 8223 0000. Dee has texted saying, "That's Was Hard Okay in Time by Robbie Robb," followed by "Fade Into You," lastly "Mr. Big to Be With You." Dee, thank you very much for that. I'm not sure about a couple of those, but I do know Mr. Big to Be With You. Father Jones says, "Thanks, Andrew. Was that Leo singing or Satchmo?" It was definitely Satchmo. Thank you very much, Father Jones. And another text says, "Pauline Hanson's $30 billion Indigenous spending claim at the Press Club is a massive distortion. She's repeating the tired, misleading line that we spent over $30 billion a year specifically on Indigenous Australians. It's misleading rhetoric designed to divide, not fact. It's time we call out the rhetoric on air. It's ironic that One Nation's current campaign is literally called Fire the Liar. When Hanson stood at the Press Club today and dropped a massive debunked myth about Indigenous spending. Talk about disingenuous. On the fairy tale angle, these Hanson callers are adorable. I generally believe she's got the magic wand for fix the entire housing crisis and give us half-price groceries by next week. Can I have some of whatever they're drinking?" Pauline Hanson is basically Gina Reinhardt's political megaphone. Thank you very much for your interpretation of what was discussed today and what is going on in this country at the moment. I appreciate it, and I read out your text. So thank you very much. If you want to call, you can call me too. Jenny at Allenby Gardens has done that. Hi, Jenny.
10: Hi, Andrew. Well, you're making me laugh. It's been such a good show. But, you know, Dutch people, I was training and I nursed with a Dutch lady. She was a bit more like she was about in her year three when I was year one. She was such a nasty person. She was so bossy, overpowering. Oh, my goodness, I'll tell you, she was just awful.
1: Mm-hmm.
10: And then people have told me Dutch people can be very arrogant.
1: I think you can find arrogance in every race.
10: Well, yes, so can Australian people. Mm-hmm. Yeah, that's true. But that's what I rung for, and that was funny about Julie, what you said. That made me laugh too.
1: That was only stirring her up.
10: Yeah, it was hilarious. No, I was just reading about the music, and there's two songs, and look, my brain's just gone dead because I can't think of the singers or the name of the song, but I know the song, you know what I mean? But I'm not going to sing, so you'll hang up if I do. But, you know, I was just honestly saw between 1960, probably 69, that's when I finished my training, through to 80s, 90s, about 30 different people that came out singing. The first people I saw was Roy Orbison and the Rolling Stones, and they were at the Apollo Stadium, and that was, oh, that was in the 60s, I think, or was it 70s?
1: Hang on, say that again, the Rolling Stones?
10: Yeah, and Roy Orbison was there with that same concert. But it was Apollo Stadium, but it was...
1: That would have been the 60s.
10: Yeah, it would have been.
1: Yeah.
10: Because, I was born in the 40s, so...
1: Yeah, yeah.
10: But, seriously, there's so many that I saw, honestly... I wouldn't name them all because it'd take all night.
1: Mm.
10: But, you know, songs like, what was his name?
1: I don't know.
10: Waylon Jennings.
1: Oh, yes.
10: One of his songs, Mamas Don't Let Your Babies Grow Up to Be Cowboys. I absolutely love that song.
1: I know Willie Nelson's version of that.
10: Oh, yes, a lot of people have sung
1: yeah,
10: it.
1: Yeah, yeah. Oh, right, okay.
10: That's the only one that I know of, but I have, like, the first time, that I heard the song was years ago.
1: Yeah, so had some good lyrics in it. Cowboys like old...
10: Yeah.
1: Cowboys like old-fashioned...
10: Yeah, don't let your babies grow up to be cowboys.
1: Mamas, don't let your babies grow up to be cowboys. Don't let them buy guitars and ride in old trucks. Make them be doctors and lawyers and such.
10: It's
1: cowboys like, what? I'm just trying to think of the lyrics. Cowboys like old dogs,
10: And let them be doctors, lawyers, or such. That's right.
1: It's just coming back to me. Cowboys like clear mountain mornings.
10: Yes.
1: And soft. Oh, God.
10: It's been too long.
1: No, really, because I'm trying to think of it. It's been years since I've sung it, or said it, I should say.
10: I know.
1: Or listened to
10: it. It's a cool song.
1: Cowboys like smoky old bar rooms and clear mountain mornings.
10: Yeah.
1: That's, yes. And then and something about something else, and then and women of the night.
10: Yeah.
1: Yeah.
10: Exactly.
1: It's cool. Hey,
10: yeah,
1: Jenny.
10: Cool. I've got to
1: go because news is coming up with Mel.
10: Oh, okay then, Andrew. Well, I'll find out what those other songs were and ring it.
1: Please do.
10: Tomorrow or
1: All right.
10: What? Tomorrow? Thursday.
1: I'm not on tomorrow night or Friday night, but I'll be back Saturday night after the footy and Sunday night.
10: Probably nobody's on because of the footy.
1: I've got to go.
10: All right.
1: Thanks, Jenny.
10: You, Andrew.
1: Okay.
10: Bye.
1: News is next. Rhonda quickly says she used to be married to a Dutchman, and the Dutch word for clogs is klompen.
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18: Rain tonight down to 11, showers tomorrow and 15. With the 9 o'clock news, I'm Mel Usher. All eyes are on Parliament House tonight. SA's controversial abortion bill is being debated in the lower house after narrowly passing the upper house. New Family First member Sarah Game's bill restricts pregnancy terminations after 25 weeks.
19: There are definitely going to be, you know, a number of Labor members that support this as well as Liberal members, but honestly, it's very hard to get people to be forthright about their votes on these things. And I've got indications from certain members, but I really wouldn't be confident enough to say, you know, who's doing what. So I think it's going to be interesting, you know, to see what happens and see how it unfolds.
18: Nurses and midwives at Flinders will walk off the job from 7 tomorrow morning. The stop work action is 24 hours and part of their ongoing pay dispute with the state government. They're pushing for improved wages, conditions and staffing levels. Federal police are investigating a protest today that disrupted the One Nation leader's address to the National Press Club. Activist group Get Up has claimed responsibility for the stunt. Meantime, Pauline Hanson used the speech to focus on key areas such as immigration. Recent polls show voters prefer One Nation over the two major parties and believe Senator Hanson should be Prime Minister. She says when it comes to immigration, the rate needs to come down.
20: Immigration policy has our country in the state of crisis. At the centre of this crisis is the utterly flawed policy of multiculturalism. We cannot be a multicultural society. We are a multiracial society, but we must be monocultural.
18: Two children aged 1 and 5 have died in hospital after being hit by a car at Cabramatta in Sydney's southwest this afternoon. Witnesses worked to free one child from under the car and perform CPR until emergency services arrived. The children's mother has minor injuries. The driver, who is not injured, is undergoing mandatory tests. A man and woman, both in their 20s, were sentenced to a 12-month good behaviour bond today for the ill treatment of more than 100 animals. The 24 and 27-year-old from Mount Gambier had each pleaded guilty to multiple charges of the mistreatment of animals and failing to comply with animal welfare notices. The cruelty covered dogs, cats, chickens, bearded dragons and birds. An overwhelming majority of Australians say they support a national testing program to improve prostate cancer detection. The Prostate Cancer Foundation survey also found that 3 in 5 respondents believe cost pressures, long wait times and barriers to accessing a GP are preventing early diagnosis. Chief Executive Officer Anne Savage says it needs to be treated as a national health priority.
21: Right now, prostate cancer claims the lives of nearly 4,000 Australian men. Every single year, action on early detection can save their lives.
18: And Kelly Osborne has paid tribute to her late father, Ozzy, at Royal Ascot. She wore a fascinator in the shape of bat wings to honour the Prince of Darkness. Turning to 5AA sport, and State of Origin fever has hit Melbourne tonight, the Maroons hoping to bounce back after losing Game 1 to the Blues. Well, the Crows are preparing to face Melbourne at home on Saturday. Adelaide are top six with 8 wins this season. Darcy Fogarty says they've turned a corner since the bye.
0: I think we always knew that the good footy was definitely there and it wasn't far away. Have we turned a corner? Yes, but I think we're just starting to click and simplify our game plan a little bit. I think everyone's on the same page.
18: The Gold Coast Suns have been fined $20,000 after a string of players were found guilty of careless contact with an umpire. North Melbourne's Jai Simkin has been given a warning by the AFL following comments he made on Instagram. He labelled the match review officer laughable after teammate Paul Curtis failed to have his three-match ban overturned. And Austria has rounded out the day at the World Cup with a 3-1 win over Jordan. Now the 5AA forecast. Rain tonight down to 11, showers tomorrow 15, Friday showers and 15, and 15 again on Saturday. Right now it is 18 degrees on 5AA, always Adelaide.
1: And Mel?
18: Yeah?
1: How's it all going in there?
18: Oh, very good, thank you.
1: I'm trying to find where it is. Oh, sorry, Madeline, can you put who put the bump, the bump, the bump, the bump back? Because she put that in the system for me to just pay you a little bit of it. He, in the meantime, while she's doing that, here's, we were talking about Mac Davis earlier on, right?
18: This is,
1: let's see if it rings a bell.

0: What a lovely sentiment.
1: What a lovely sentiment, I know.
0: It's a bit of yacht rock, is it?
1: Well, yeah, that came out in around about 1971, 72, I think,
0: early
1: by Mag Davis. And misogyny wasn't around back then.
0: Oh, okay.
1: No, that was something that's been invented more recently.
0: Right.
1: But here is that song, that, like I said, probably the most meaningful song that has ever been written, ever been sung.

0: What a great song.
1: You know what? Lyrics haven't come a long way, though, because a few years back, Lady Gaga had a song that went rah, rah, ooh, la, la, gaga, ooh, la, la, rah, rah. Yeah, so, I mean, you know, those sing-along nonsensical bits and pieces are still being used in the 21st century.
0: Well, what about, I'm thinking back to the 1980s, yeah, it would have been early 1980s, and there was a German band, Da Da Da Da. Ich lieb dich nicht, du liebst dich nicht.
1: Da da da
0: da da da.
1: Yeah. Yes. Jeez, I haven't heard that song for a very long time.
0: I haven't heard it for a long time. I only thought of it because we're talking about crazy lyrics.
1: I thought you were going to say Agadoo. Push pineapple, shake the tree.
0: Oh, no.
1: I thought that's where you were going.
0: No, I wasn't going there.
1: 80s.
0: No, I wasn't going there. But some people still love that song. Every now and again I hear people singing it, believe it or not.
1: Yeah, and it's the kind of thing, I suppose, if you're at a wedding reception or you're at a party for a certain age person that probably gets dragged out, doesn't it? You know, because everyone of a certain age knows that song. Yes?
0: Yeah, okay.
1: Or you're not going to admit knowing
0: I'm not going, well, yeah, no, I'm not.
1: Well, what about Purple People Eater? That was a funny little song.
0: Oh, back in the 60s, though, there was a lot of crazy ones. I'm just trying to
1: think. Is that 50s or 60s?
0: Actually, it might have been the 50s.
1: I think it was 50s, the Purple People Eater.
0: Right, but
1: yeah.
0: I'm thinking back, what's his name? Peter Sellers and the Italian actress. You know who I'm talking about, Sophia Loren.
1: Right.
0: And they had a hit song, Doctor, I'm in Trouble. Well, goodness gracious me.
1: Yeah.
0: Yeah.
1: Okay. Don't know that one.
0: You don't know that one?
1: No, I don't know that one.
0: Oh, but my heart goes boom, boobity, boom, boobity, boom, boobity, boom, boobity. Yeah.
1: And then there was a song a few years back called about a lime and a coconut. Remember that one?
0: Oh, the lime and the coconut. Who could forget the lime and the coconut? What a great song that is. That's one of my
1: old-time
0: favourites.
1: That doesn't make a lot of sense either.
0: Yes, it does.
1: Does it really?
0: Yeah, Harry
1: Nilsson. The lime and the coconut.
0: Harry Nilsson put the lime and the coconut. And,
1: Doctor.
0: Yeah, that was great the way he did that. But what's her name? Dannii Minogue had a version of that too, didn't she?
1: Yeah, she did.
0: That's how you found out about the song, I think.
1: Yes.
0: Going back, must have been a few years.
1: Yes, it was. I think, yeah, you were singing it to me or something, and I go, that Dannii Minogue song, and you go, no, that's a Harry Nilsson song.
0: Yeah, I reckon I was doing Midnight to Dawns or something like that at the time.
1: Yes.
0: Back in the old 5AA building.
1: Probably about 25 years ago.
0: Oh, God, making me feel old. Mel, go back to work.
1: Okay.
0: Thank you very much.
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0: Interactive radio here on 1395 Adelaide's 5AA. It's good talking a little bit of music, actually, just for something different. And just the nature of some of the conversations that we've been having as well gives us a little bit of light and a bit of shade to some of the darker topics when we're talking about the issue of abortion and poor babies being aborted and things like that. So hopefully the helps to balance things out about. Now, we've got a couple of texts coming in. Sandy B is listening. She says, hi, Andrew. Congratulations to both Sarah Game and Pauline Hanson for the great work both are doing to better our country. Pretty good day in politics, which is often far and few between. Go girls. Just got home from a 12-hour stint at work in time to text you, mine and my partner's favourite classic song, which is Right Here Waiting for You by Richard Marx. In fact, every song by Richard Marx is a classic. Sandy B, that is a beautiful song, Right Here Waiting for You. Brendan at Mawson Lakes says, Andrew, travelling to the airport, picking up older brother Matt down from Melbourne. My three all-time favourite songs are number one, Like a Prayer, Madonna. Number two, Lover's Lullaby, Janis Ian. Number three, You Are My Sunshine, Jimmy Davis. Thank you very much for that, Brendan. He also says, with talk on Pauline Hanson in the late 90s, there was someone who made fun of her, calling her Pauline Pants Down. Yep, you're right about that, Brendan. But good to know you're listening, and I hope you and your brother have a good time together. Rosie says, Roy Orbison and the Rolling Stones were at Centennial Hall. I think it was in 1964. Rosie was 14. And Sally is also listening, says, Andrew, I watched the press club today with Pauline Hanson. I thought she was great, so full of common sense. And I didn't take it, though, Pauline was to take away from the Indigenous. If Sarah Hanson Young had a brain, she would have understood. She was saying, for the amount of money being spent, nothing is changing for the benefit of the Indigenous. She wants to know where it is going. Sally, and that is exactly right. Now, Chris is there, and Natalie. Hi, Chris.
3: How are you, Chief Inspector?
0: Chief Inspector?
3: Yeah.
0: The reference to Peter Sellers?
3: No, yeah. I've upgraded you.
0: You've upgraded me. No, I thought Chief Inspector Dreyfus. Remember the Pink Panther?
3: Yes, Inspector.
0: Inclusive.
3: It was a good show. It was a good show, actually.
0: I love the Pink Panther movies. I thought they were hilarious.
3: Actually, speaking of silly songs back then, the Ying Tong song.
0: The who Remember song?
3: That? Ying. It's either Ying Yong or Ying Tong song.
0: Ying Tong song. I've never heard of the Ying Tong song.
3: Well, stop pressing buttons while I'm talking.
0: No, you're right. You're right. Well, anyway. Yeah. What's on your mind?
3: Are the Get Up Mob going to be held accountable for what they did?
0: Well, there's going to be an investigation. You heard Mel say in the news, and you've also heard me say there's going to be an investigation by the AFP. And, there's look for some compensation to the press club for the damage that was done.
3: Yeah, it's not the first time they've done anything like that.
0: Mm-hmm.
3: Why is just about everything we eat and drink got additives in it that's not supposed to be there? 99% of the big chocolate makers have got minimum cocoa, real cocoa in their chocolate.
0: No. Well, a lot of them are using palm oil.
3: Yeah, well, palm oil is very, very bad for you.
0: Yeah.
3: Ice creams are just as bad.
0: Don't say ice creams are just as bad.
3: They actually put, and I don't know if it was AI, but they put a barbecue flamethrower on ice cream and did burn.
0: Mm. Yes. Now, I've heard those stories. There are certain ice creams, certain biscuits, which are far from good for you. Yep.
3: You know, well, we've got to watch AI, because it can be very dangerous.
0: Yes, no doubt
3: about
0: it.
3: It will be very dangerous. It's already happening there. Stuff, there's a program on TV, I can't remember which one it is, one of the ones on Channel 10, those comedy stitch they do, and they're telling us, they show a sketch of whatever, and asking us, is it AI or is it real?
0: Mm-hmm. Yeah.
3: You know, and most of them are AI, but they look so.
0: I've been sucked in by so many of them because my daughters are up in Queensland, and sometimes we communicate by sending each other nice little photographs of dogs and things like that. You know, that put a smile on your face or are really touching, and I just get the reply back from my daughters saying, "Dad, AI."
3: Yeah, exactly. He sent. It's true. I mean, it's and people that are inventing this stuff are saying to watch out.
0: Mm-hmm.
3: E.g., Elon Musk. He said it plenty of times. We've got to watch AI. Well, you invented it, or part of it.
0: Well, we do have to watch it, and that's the thing. We really live in interesting times. We really do, Chris.
3: I think it's sad times. It's sad. Where's, you know?
0: I think we live in challenging times.
3: Well, yes. I'll change it to challenging.
0: Mm-hmm.
3: You know, I was at the supermarket yesterday just to get a few things, and the first thing she said, "You're paying cash or card?" And I said, "No, cash." Because if we all go, you know, card, which is what they want, once we go card, we're in big trouble.
0: Mm-hmm.
3: Big, big trouble. Anyway, a couple of real issues, including a mother who sacrificed her adopted twins to her pedophile boyfriend a couple of weeks ago, right? And she said that she wanted to inflict pain, blah, blah, blah, to the kids. Anyway, she got 16 years. 16 miserable, here in Australia, miserable years, right? In Los Angeles, a US author who wrote a book to help her son cope with the grief after their father's death has been jailed for life for poisoning, for doing, she actually poisoned the father. She actually did the crime. Why can't we have judges with the same type of ink as her or as the judge over there? Life, no questions asked. Full stop, big one. No parole, no nothing. And here we get people doing hideous crimes and get pitiful penalties. What do you think about this tragedy?
0: There's nothing that can be said to that. There's nothing that can be said to that, Chris, because it just beggars belief what you're talking about. You know what I mean? That's this sort of horrific thing goes on in this world.
3: But why have we got people in the position of judgment that can't or don't or don't want to, or are they told not to give the appropriate penalties out? People like...
0: Well, it's their interpretation. Their interpretation of the law. It's really complex, Chris. It's really complex. Without knowing all the details of a particular case, and not being privy to what the judges hear in the courtroom as well, this is very. It's really, hard for us to truly understand what is going on because we don't have access to everything that is divulged during a particular court case. And there are horrific crimes, and it, you know, when you talk about what you were talking about that that woman and the two children, and which is horrible, too horrible to even think about.
3: Change the rules, simple. You do that type of crime, you're out. So finished.
0: I think even lifetime jail for that sort of crime is too lenient.
3: Well, I agree with you on that one, but you know, you gotta have them. They gotta suffer. You know, getting rid of them, they're gone.
0: Yeah.
3: You know, they gotta suffer. All right, they'll suffer in the next life, but you know, it's sad where so many cases like that were here, and nothing's actually done decent, you know, decent punishments. Anyway, a decent song from back then to finish off that I like, Castles in the Air.
0: Ah, Don McLean, 1983.
3: Most of his songs are brilliant.
0: I agree. That's a beautiful, I love that song, Castles in the Air.
3: The lyrics of that,
0: lyrics.
3: Are brilliant.
0: Yeah, if she asks you why, you can tell her that I told you that I'm tired of castles in the air.
3: Yep.
0: I've got a dream I want the world to share, and castle walls just lead me to despair.
3: Spot on, buddy. Have a good night.
0: Hey, good to talk to you, Chris. Thank you very much. Okay. It is 90 minutes after 9. You are listening to Andrew Rymer on a Wednesday night here on 1395 Adelaide's 5AA. We were talking about, when I was chatting with Mel earlier on, we were talking about this song as well, and I was trying to remember the lyrics to this.

0: Each week on the 5AA Sports Show, Roey and Timmy invite some of their pals from the world of sport onto the show for a chat. 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
3: Do you remember back in the 1970s, if you're old enough to remember, and I reckon it would have been around about 74, there was the book that came out, but then the movie, Alan Marshall's I Can Jump Puddles, and it was a great movie. I remember us at school, at Dernicott Primary School, being taken to go along to watch it. It was all about Alan Marshall and his coming back, if you like, from suffering from polio. And it's one of those movies, even at a young age, and I think I must have been about 8 years old, it really stuck in my mind. It was a very powerful movie, a very powerful story. And it's hard to imagine that polio is still being talked about today, still out there in the world, but thankfully it's pretty much all but been eradicated here in Australia. But the sad part is its effects are not completely gone. There's symptoms like weakness, joint pain, and fatigue, which still may persist. And if you suffered from polio as a child, Polio SA would like to hear from you. You may be experiencing symptoms and not even be aware that it's the result of having polio when you were younger. Polio SA is a support group for post-polio syndrome. There is no cure, but there are recommended management strategies. And the group can help you understand how polio may still be affecting you later in life, and these symptoms can be hard to diagnose. Even medical professionals may miss it. Polio SA, however, are committed to making life for polio survivors as comfortable as possible. To find out more, you can speak to Polio SA's community officer. Her name is Lauren, and her telephone number is 046 689 3402, or you can go to the website, which is poliosa.org.au, and that number again is 046 689 3402.
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3: 8223 0000, the interactive number. Text 0448 08 1395. Rena is at Fullerton. Hello, Rena. How are you tonight?
5: Well, thanks, Andrew. How are you?
3: Yeah, I'm good, thanks. Yeah, really good.
5: Good.
3: Good.
5: I watched Pauline Hanson's speech earlier.
3: Yes. Yeah, at the Press Club. Yeah.
5: Yeah, pretty impressed.
3: Yeah? What impressed you?
5: Yeah. Direct. I thought she was to the point.
3: Mm.
5: It's an odd blip, but otherwise I think she resonated with myself and many others. Yeah.
3: I got to say, I was really impressed. And I was chatting earlier and expressing that I was a little bit concerned because I've seen Pauline Hanson perform in the past, and sometimes she can appear a bit shaky, a little bit uncertain, and sometimes she gets a little bit rattled. But she was none of those at the press conference today. She was very grounded. Her voice was very steady. It had confidence. It had authority. She was very direct. She was, I believe, definitely on message. And it really resonated with many people. And the way she handled the different journalists and the message she gave out to the ABC and SBS, I thought it was really powerful, really, really, really good. It was very, I found it very impressive.
5: Absolutely. Yes, myself too. I also was pleased with the bill that was put forward to the...
3: The upper house in relation. House. It got through the upper house, but I don't believe it's got through the lower house.
5: No. I thoroughly agree with that.
3: Mm.
5: I'm a little torn, though, in that it people that might consider relinquishing children, I have a experience of that is not positive.
3: Yeah, I'm sorry to hear that.
5: Yeah, and not my own. My husband is a relinquished child, and it's conflicting because I'm very happy about that bill. I didn't have any prenatal testing myself. I was happy to accept whatever came my way, our way, and et cetera. But I've also experienced the other side of a child that's relinquished that will never get over the fact that they are relinquished.
3: Mm-hmm. And that would be very hard to deal with throughout the course of your life, that rejection.
5: Yes, rejection, exactly. And that's probably the other side of it. I'm probably more happy about what happened today, to be perfectly frank.
3: Mm.
5: But the, having experienced the other side of the coin, which is those that are relinquished, which may be a result of what happens with that legislation, it's very difficult to balance.
3: Mm-hmm.
5: It's an awful situation.
3: It is a horrible situation, and it's sad that I suppose have to talk about because of the reality of it on Talkback Radio as well.
5: Yeah.
3: But we have to. We have to.
5: It's difficult.
3: Because it's part of happening as part of our society.
5: Yeah. To meet one's natural mother, or birth mother, and be rejected causes unbelievable amounts of pain. And your life is never the same.
3: Well, how can it be?
5: Yeah. Yep. And that reflects on your partner,
3: mm-hmm.
5: your children, and so on. It's generational, actually.
3: Look, I was just about to say that. It is generational because it is passed down. And I can't help but reflect on the problems that we have in our society today when it comes to dysfunction within families, when it comes to violence, when it comes to all sorts of issues. It's a byproduct of what has been passed down the chain. You know, families who've gone through wars, families who've gone through tragedies, and it just doesn't disappear. There are consequences of these things where, you know, you've got your post-traumatic stress disorders, so many other aspects as well, when it comes to psychological health, where you act in ways, or, you know, where you don't mean to, but you don't know any better.
5: That's right.
3: And it's only with, the benefit of hindsight that you start getting some understanding of what is going on and why this is why it is today.
5: Exactly. So true. And I absolutely applaud what happened today on a very personal level for myself. But I've also seen the other side, and it's very difficult. Beautiful adoptive parents, but the reality of accepting them as your parents just was absent.
3: Yeah. I'm not sure that's the case with everybody, because I have heard stories and spoken to people where they really appreciate and understand, but I think unless you probably have some fairly full-on counselling and psychological support, you're never really going to get over that rejection and also fear of being further rejected.
5: Yes, absolutely. Yeah. And it's hard to be an observer of that as well. It's very difficult, but I absolutely applaud what happened today. And I very much enjoyed Pauline's speech. I thought it was wonderful.
3: Rena, thanks for calling. Lovely to talk to you.
5: No worries.
3: All the best to you. Okay?
5: Thanks, Andrew.
3: Okay, bye-bye. So 27 minutes to 10 here on 1395 Adelaide's 5AA. We've got a few texts. Scott says the Highwaymen, John, Willie, Waylon and Chris. Yep, the good group they were. Jenny says, thank you, Andrew. You are the best. Thank you, Jenny, at Allaby Gardens. Now, what do we got here? Marion says, hi, Andrew. Three songs I love. Puppet on a String, Sandy Shaw. Always on My Mind, Willie Nelson. Noel, sung by Laurent Daigle. Thank you very much for that. Val says, hi, Andrew. Sing The Witch Doctor. I will save you the pain of me singing The Witch Doctor. Thank you very much. And Mel says, The Purple People Eater was 1958. Thank you very much. 8223-0000 is the number. Text 0448-08-1395.
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10: Just what is going on at South Australia's Electoral Commission? After the debacle of the March state election, the Commission is now asking for local council elections to be delayed for 6 months. 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
3: How's the weather going out there at the moment? Rain's still coming down pretty hard. What's the story in your area? Let me know, will you? 8223 0000 and text me on 0448 083 95. I haven't had a chance to get out there on the balcony and have a bit of a look, get some fresh air to see, you know, if it's still raining heavily or not. So you'd be my eyes and ears and nose if you want, and let us know what's happening in your weather. Scott's at Hillbank. Hi, Scott. How are you going?
16: Good, Andrew. How are you?
3: Good. What's happening in Hillbank? Is it pouring down there or what?
16: Mate. Good investment in the bomb, wasn't it?
3: $96 million. $96 million. And we wonder why this country is doomed.
16: Mate, I put off a game of golf today and...
3: Oh, really?
16: Yeah. Nah. Just shocking. Like, you know, if they're going to predict something, like, get it right. It's rained, but maybe... 2-3 mil, maybe, at the most. Right.
3: Well, I suppose it depends where you are.
16: Yeah, correct. I agree with that.
3: Yeah.
16: But, you know, I was looking at the map and it was coming.
3: Yeah.
16: And it didn't come.
3: No.
16: Well, it might tonight. Who knows? But anyway.
3: Well, they're expecting...
16: You were talking about music earlier.
3: Yeah, we were. Yeah.
16: Yeah. So someone sent a text to you, Fading to You.
3: Yeah.
16: Song?
3: Yeah.
16: That's awesome. That's Mazzy Star.
3: Right. I'm not really familiar with it.
16: Yeah, no, it's a beautiful song.
3: Fade Into You.

0: glam, and it was pretty shit, to be honest.
1: Oh, I disagree. I thought the 80s was great.
0: Nah.
1: Yeah. Nah, it was. No, it was good. 90s, there was some really good stuff out there in the 80s.
0: No,
1: yeah.
0: The 90s brought music back to its raw, basic instincts of what music should be. Just sung with passion. None of the glamour and all the rigmarole and crap that went with it.
1: Yeah, but it was the 80s. That was the 80s, though. That was the 80s, and that's, you know.
0: Yeah, I know.
1: I mean, look at the... How old are you, Scott?
0: I'm 53.
1: Yeah, all right. You're 9 years younger than me. So respect your elders. If I say 80s was good, then you accept that, all right?
0: the good bands that came out in the 80s were The Cure.
1: See,
0: even though they were probably late 70s.
1: See, it depends 80s. On the genres you like. And your genres,
0: Metallica.
1: Yeah, see, I'm not into that sort of music.
0: Yeah. So bands like Bon Jovi and all that, it was just rubbish. What was the other band? Bloody, what were they called? Just annoys me. Just the whole makeup thing and...
1: Mm-hmm.
0: Oh, grunge changed music. Grunge brought music back to where it should be.
1: Yeah, see, I'm not a fan of grunge. Never had been.
0: Pearl Jam.
1: Yeah.
0: Stone Temple Pilots.
1: Yeah.
0: They all brought music back. Anyway, you were talking about abortion, I think.
1: Yes, we were.
0: Yeah. So I'm a father of three, and I raised three kids on my own.
1: Yeah.
0: Which I'm they've all done really well, so I'm really chuffed with that.
1: Good on you.
0: And they're all adult kids now, so I still call them kids, but you know. But I think, like, if you're gonna have a baby, you discuss it with your partner first, right? That's normally what you would do. Say, oh, should we have a child, or you know?
1: Yep.
0: And then if it happens accidentally, you should still discuss it with your partner. And without being sexist, normally the father is the one that supports the family, okay? I'm not, it's nothing against women, like, nothing like that. Like, you know, women do great things and I'm super proud of them all. But generally, the man, like, the woman stay after, like, my lad's just had a baby with his partner, right?
1: Mm-hmm.
0: The baby's like 2 months old. But he's out working and she's the one staying home with the kid, okay? And that's normal. But, well, to me, that's normal. But you can't just ignore the father's...
1: wishes?
0: Decision either, you know? Like, they've got to have a say in it. What if they have their own troubles and say, I can't support this kid? You know what I mean?
1: Like, yep.
0: I'm not being rude, and I totally respect women's bodies, and, you know, it's their body and they can do what they want with it, but I just think the father should have some say, and if the mother chooses to go through with it, then that's fine. Got no problem with that. But maybe the father wants the child as well and the mother doesn't.
1: Well, there's all sorts of dynamics. There's also so many variables, Scott, and we could go into all the different what if this
0: correct.
1: That, what if that. And it's different for every couple.
0: Yeah, exactly.
1: You know,
0: right.
1: So it's...
0: Oh, I get that, and I respect that as well.
1: Mm-hmm.
0: But, I just don't think it's fair to make it one-sided, like one person in the, relationship or one-night stand or whatever it might have been gets to make that decision. I think it needs to be, and really, if you're going to be honest, you discuss it before you bring a kid into the world. Like, you don't bring a child into the world unplanned. To me, you don't. I know it happens all the time, but to me, you don't do that. Like, you sort of got to have a plan.
1: Yep.
0: Now, this kid's for life. You know what I mean?
1: I know what you say. I know what you mean. I know what you. I understand,
0: like,
1: what you're saying. But what you're saying is fair and reasonable, but by the same token, there'll be couples who, if they are in

0: in a committed relationship, and maybe they haven't been talking about it, but perhaps they've talked about it briefly, or what do we do if this happens or that happens. But if they're in a committed relationship, and maybe they feel they're in the right time and place, and it happens, then it happens, you know, and you deal with it. But
1: I had three, Andrew.
0: Yeah.
1: And their mother wasn't even in their life.
0: Yeah, well, I'm sorry to hear that for you.
1: No, don't be sorry. I'm just telling you the facts. Like,
0: yeah, no, that's all right.
1: And I'm not too fussed. Like, it's just sad for the kids, to be honest. It's not sad for me. But and then I had another relationship after that, and that failed.
0: Yeah.
1: So you know, that's just life. But I think if you're going to have a child, then you actually need to discuss it first. Like the three kids I have, we discussed, and they were planned.
0: Yeah,
1: they weren't mistakes.
0: I don't like that word mistake. I don't think any child should be called a mistake.
1: No, but they are. Some of them are.
0: No, please don't call them that, because...
1: I'm not trying to be rude, but I'm just trying to be blunt and honest with you.
0: Well, yeah, and you can do that, but I don't believe mistake is the right word, okay? They're unplanned. Okay, well then...
1: Yeah, they're unplanned. Okay, same thing. Different name.
0: Well,
1: same thing.
0: It's unplanned. I think that sounds a lot nicer.
1: Okay, that's a nice way to put it, but
0: yeah,
1: you know what I'm saying.
0: I understand what you're saying, yes. But even if you do plan, there's no guarantee that life is going to turn out rosy.
1: Oh, absolutely not. My life's changing all the time.
0: Everybody's life is changing all the time.
1: Every day it changes.
0: Yeah.
1: So, you know, there's no... Anyway, I'll give you my best song.
0: All right.
1: Smells Like Teen Spirit, and I reckon
0: Nirvana.
1: You know it.
0: Of course, who doesn't know that one?
1: Well, I only say that because they got better songs, but I say that because I know that you can play it on the radio.
0: Oh, right. We'll see how it goes, Scott.
1: Come on, play a little bit of it.
0: Okay, yeah, all right. Madeline's put a thumb up, all right? So if Madeline put a thumb up, then yeah, all right. All right.
1: And one more thing.
0: And one more thing, what?
1: I'm with Pauline, man.
0: Yeah.
1: Yeah, absolutely. This government has screwed this country up. Not just this government, but the Morrison government screwed this country up. We're in a world of pain. Like I say, my kids won't be able to buy a house until I die and they get my inheritance. Mm-hmm. That's pretty sad.
0: And beware of the federal government bringing in a death tax.
1: Correct.
0: And then we are truly well
1: and pretty sad,
0: doomed.
1: Isn't it?
0: Scott.
1: We're in a sad state.
0: Yeah, Scott, stay listening, all right? Thanks for calling in.
1: You're a champion, Andrew.
0: No, you're a good guy too, Scott.
1: Love you so, man.
0: Cheers, mate. Thanks.
1: Thanks for listening.
0: No, thanks for calling, all right? I appreciate it. It's 12 minutes away from 10 here on 1395 Adelaide's 5AA. Vittorio. Hello, Vittorio. He says, happy birthday to your father, mate. Thank you very much for that. He was really, really taken aback by all the outpouring of, well wishes for his 94th birthday yesterday. I spoke to him today and I said, how was your birthday, etc. And I told him how many people had sent messages saying happy birthday, congratulations on being 94. And he was quite stunned by it, which was nice. Or humbled, I should say. All right, I'll get back to your text very shortly. I will say, Anne says, hi, Andrew. It was a Guardian journalist who wouldn't accept Pauline's, I think, clear and honest answer. I don't know if they are ABC. Also, I continued to listen to ABC Radio until Sport finished on 5AA and found their news reports were very biased, choosing only the divisive issues to report from her speech. Is there any surprises there, Anne? The answer to that is no.
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0: Now, you know something? 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
0: There you go, Scott. Here's a song from the 80s. It was around about 1982, 1983, maybe. Maybe even 1984. Dan Hartman, I Can Dream About You. What a great song it was. If you haven't heard it or you don't remember it, go listen to it. Make sure, too, you catch the 5AA Interactive Lounge tomorrow afternoon with Stacey Lee and representatives from SportsMed debunking myths about common musculoskeletal issues like tennis elbow and frozen shoulder. Well, that would be interesting to find out about, wouldn't it? So, yeah, Stacey Lee and representatives from Sportsmet debunking myths about common musculoskeletal issues. It's spelt funny, that word, isn't it, when you have a look at it? M-U-S-C-U-L-O, musculoskeletal, S-K-E-L-E-T-A-L. I wonder how they came up with that. How did they come up with all these weird and wonderful words? Anyway, things like tennis elbow and frozen shoulder. How good is that? Paul sent me in a text. Paul says, "Hi, Andrew. I was adopted at birth in the 1960s. Being a parent is more than bringing a child into the world biologically. My adopted parents will always be my mum and dad. They were the ones who got up in the middle of the night to give me a bottle. They were the ones that took me to school. They were the ones that put the Band-Aid on my knee when I fell off my bike. They were the ones that took me to and from sport each weekend. They were the ones who encouraged me to take on the profession that I did. Sadly, Mum and Dad are both passed on, but they will ever, forever be my mum and dad. I totally understand the reason my children were relinquished back in those days and have no ill feeling towards my biological parents. But my mum and dad are my mum and dad, and I miss them dearly." Thank you very much, Paul, for sharing that with us tonight, and I really appreciate that. I really do. Scott says, in reference to me talking about Dan Hartman's "I Can Dream About You," he says it's a crap song. Good God, come on, Andrew. Scott, we're never going to agree on music, mate. We are never going to agree on music. If you don't reckon Dan Hartman's "I Can Dream About You" isn't good, I worry about your taste in music. I really do. Now, Mel Usher, she has good taste in music, and we are not going to talk any more music with Mel tonight, but I can talk a bit of music with you if you like. We can talk about all sorts of issues after the news. Keep those calls coming in. We've got about an hour and a half left of the program. 8223-0000 is my number. You can text 0448-08-1395. We've got a message from Kevin in Paraka, who says it's pouring there.
10: 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A coffee.
11: Yeah.
10: 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A workout. 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
17: Rain tonight down to 11, showers tomorrow 15. Good evening, I'm Mel Usher. Two children have died after their pram was struck by a car in Sydney's southwest. More from Toby Goff.
18: A 1 and 5-year-old suffered critical injuries at the intersection at Cabramatta just after 3 o'clock this afternoon. Bystanders worked together to flip the SUV onto its side to free one of the kids trapped underneath. Witnesses performed CPR before paramedics rushed them to hospital, where they later died. Their mother, a 33-year-old, was treated for minor injuries, while the 56-year-old male driver was arrested at the scene and taken for testing.
17: The Greens have accused One Nation leader Pauline Hanson of hating Australia. Senator Hanson addressed the National Press Club today for the first time in her 30-year political career. She used the platform to argue how reducing immigration and promoting Western values are crucial to the minor party's agenda. But Greens Senator Sarah Hanson-Young claims those views are out of step with modern Australia.
19: Pauline Hanson has shown she doesn't like this country. She hates Australia. She doesn't love who we are. She doesn't love our migrant fabric. She doesn't love that we're a migrant country.
17: Labor has agreed to give more than 200,000 childcare workers a 15% pay increase. More from Michael Packey.
20: Unions threatened a mass walkout of childcare workers if they didn't get a pay rise. The Albanese government has now agreed to lift wages, costing the budget another $3.6 billion over the next 18 months. The 15% increase will help bridge the gap until it can be funded by childcare centres themselves. Federal Education Minister Jason Clare says it'll help workers and families with cost of living pressures.
21: It's not babysitting. It's early education. What happens here changes lives.
20: One Nation leader Pauline Hanson argues the government's childcare policy is out of control.
22: Didn't they get a pay rise just not so long ago? Who pays for it? The taxpayer again.
20: The latest wage increase kicks in from July.
17: Nurses and midwives will walk off the job at Flinders Medical Centre tomorrow as their pay dispute with the state government continues. It'll be the second major hospital to be hit by strike action after the Lyell McEwen. The union says negotiations with the state government have failed to produce a pay offer that delivers meaningful improvements to wages, conditions and staffing levels. And Dr. Evil from Austin Powers is back in a commercial. Mike Myers has reprised the character alongside several other cast members in a new ad for Verizon in the US.
23: Ladies and gentlemen, allow me to unveil my newest evil organization. I shall call it Menace Mobile.
17: But Mike Myers has confirmed there will be a fourth Austin Powers movie. Now turning to 5AA Sport, Port trained today ahead of their Round 15 clash against Collingwood on Saturday. The Power need a win as they languish at 15th on the ladder. Joe Richards says the scorelines have been a lot closer this season.
24: I think last year we had a little bit of that, getting blown out of the water by good teams away. But yeah, this year we seem to be holding on and doing a lot better. So yeah, hopefully we can turn it around and get a good win away this week.
17: The Crows were put through their paces at Adelaide Oval. Darcy Fogarty says they've turned a corner since the bye and are feeling a real momentum. The Dockers have named Caleb Sarong, Matthew Johnson and Brennan Cox for tomorrow night's home game against Geelong. The Cats go into the game without Bailey Smith because of illness, and the Cats will again be without star defender Tom Stewart. And Lionel Messi has scored his first World Cup hat-trick in Argentina's 3-0 win over Algeria. In the other games today, Austria beat Jordan 3-1. Norway too good for Iraq 4-1, and France were 3-1 winners against Senegal. Now the 5AA forecast. Rain tonight down to 11, showers tomorrow 15, the same on Friday, Saturday a shower or two, 15 as well. 5AA, always Adelaide.
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0: Thank you very much, Milosh. 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Good to have your company. And we've got just over 1.5 hours to go on your Wednesday evening. I hope it's a good one for you. You can keep your calls coming in on 8223 0000 and text 0448 08 1395. Also, news just coming to hand too, just a short time ago. It looks like the bill has been defeated in the lower house, and it's overwhelmingly been rejected by state parliament. 9 in favour of the bill, 37 against, or maybe, 36 against, and 9 in favour. Our Treasurer, Tom Koutsantonis, he supportive of it because of his Christian values, but the majority did not support it. So very sad news, I imagine, for Sarah Game, because she put a lot of hard work into trying to get that bill across the line, and she did manage to get it across the line when it comes to the upper house. But then once it's through the upper house, then you got to go into the lower house, and that's whether it's either going to go through or be totally rejected. Now, the temperature outside at the moment, 17.2, but it feels like 15.8. And we're expecting a lot of rain tomorrow, between 10 and 30 mils. So it's going to be an interesting one, atop of 15 after an overnight low of 11. Having a look at our text too, we've got a few texts to come in. And says, no, Andrew, I wasn't surprised about the ABC bias. I always find their news and news programs to be that way. Some of their talkback type program presenters, though, do seem fairly balanced, e.g. Joe Laverty. I was hoping you could tell me if The Guardian and ABC are connected. No, they're not. They're not affiliated. Anne, but thank you very much. Stuart says, if you watch the American movie Streets of Fire, the song I Can Dream About You is featured at the end. A great movie with some new and upcoming performers from that era. Thank you very much for that, Stuart. And Scott's also messaged saying, where's Teen Spirit?

0: There you go, Scott. You happy? All right, 7 minutes after 10, you're on 1395 Adelaide's 5AA. Ken at Eagle Farm, how are you, Ken?
1: Andrew, great to hear you on. Well, are you on back on again now, are you?
0: No. Tonight's my last night. At least back tomorrow night and Friday night. Then I'm back Saturday night after the footy, after about 10 o'clock, and Sunday night between 9 and midnight.
1: Ah, well, no, that's good. At least I know now, so I won't be bothering ringing up at night now anyway.
0: Don't be like that.
1: No, I'm allowed to say that, mate. I'm allowed to say it.
0: I don't want to argue about it. Talk to me about what it is you want to talk to me about, okay?
1: Yeah, that's fine, but as I said...
0: Talk to me about what you want to talk to me about, Ken. Talk to me about what you want to talk to me about, okay?
1: All right. Yeah, I will. I'm a Pauline Hanson supporter and bloody proud of it too, mm-hmm. Andrew, right?
0: Yep.
1: I've seen the crap go downhill from 1970, mate. But all of a sudden, I'm sitting in my little town and the big badass bikies have said, this is our town now. Right? Mm. This is what was going on back then, Andrew, right?
0: Yep.
1: And this would have been all over Australia and all over the world. All right? And they've let this happen because no government from back then until now, hopefully Pauline Hanson starts throwing a few audits around the place and starts actually finding out where the money's gone in a lot of situations, not...
0: Yeah. You there, Ken? Are you there, Ken? I don't know what's happened to Ken. I didn't hang up on him. It looks like he's hung up on himself. Ken? Yeah. Like I say, I didn't hang up on him. So there you go. And it's very rare that I hang up on people. And even if I'm disagreeing with Ken, I wouldn't just hang up. So I don't know what happened there. Now, I've got another text. Maria says this state is officially cooked. Jack says, does 5AA have a copy of One Nation ads from rugby match tonight regarding Fire the Liar? No, I don't think we have. But thank you very much. Joe at Richhaven, how are you, Joe?
2: How you going, all right?
0: All right, bro.
2: That's good.
0: Joe, right.
2: I'm sick up and fed with people bagging Albanese.
0: Yeah?
2: He's our leader. He's doing a fine job. Labour. I want to vote in Labour.
0: Have you stopped taking your medication again, Joe?
2: No, it's not time yet.
0: No.
2: No, seriously, we've got to be patriotic and say, well, you know, the majority of Australians...
0: You can be patriotic as you can be patriotic as you want, but it doesn't mean you have to also be stupid.
2: Well, I take it you don't like Albanese.
0: No, as an individual, it's either way. It's the way he's leading this country... And where he's taking us with his decision and then his government's decisions is what I don't like. As a person, I have no qualms. I mean, he is who he is.
2: He's fantastic. He's incredible. He's handling the fuel crisis well. He's dealing well with other countries, including the United States. You know, he's dealing with these sanctions. He's not participating in the war. You know, he's doing fine with what he's got.
0: Mm-hmm.
2: You know, he was left a mess when ScoMo and, you know, what he should be doing is taxing the gas for money for Australians.
0: Hmm. Yeah. Are you all right,
2: anyway,
0: there, Joe? Yeah.
2: Yeah, anyway, I just thought I'd stick up for ScoMo.
0: No, good.
2: After all, the majority of Australians voted him in fair and square, and he deserves a fair shake.
0: Yeah.
2: All right, then.
0: All right, Joe.
2: No worries.
0: Thanks, Joe.
2: All right, have a good night.
0: Yeah, you look after yourself, mate, all right?
2: Thank you. All right, thanks.
0: Thanks very much. It's 12 minutes after 10 here on 1395 Adelaide's 5AA. Now, the person who sent me a text earlier on has retexted saying, "Hey, Andrew, notice not a single Hanson supporter called in to defend her $30 billion claim after I called it out. They blindly accept her rhetoric but can't back it up when challenged with real facts. The silence from Pauline's fans speaks volumes. Shows they happily swallow her false narratives about Indigenous spending but completely vanish the moment someone brings actual facts to the table. Her fans are completely silent on the lines. If her numbers are rock solid, why hasn't a single One Nation supporter called in tonight to defend her rhetoric? Total radio silence. Are they silent because they know the rhetoric doesn't hold up under scrutiny? Also, how personal attacks on Sarah Martin are totally uncalled for. Martin was just doing her job, asking legitimate questions about taxpayers' funds and political accountability. Hanson's deflection is straight out of the Trump playbook." Okay, you haven't left your name. But, nobody else has rang to respond to your criticism about what Sarah, I keep on wanting to call her Sarah Hanson Young, what Pauline Hanson, it must be to do with the name Hanson. It's confusing me this time of night. But if you go into your search engine and ask the question, and I imagine before Pauline Hanson, to the person who sent in that text, that second text, before Pauline Hanson went in front of the press club, you don't reckon she had all her T's crossed and all her I's dotted? She was in front of a pack of journalists who would have seized any weakness by the throat and shook it until it breathed no more. So, the question, how much money is spent on the Aboriginal industry in Australia? The Australian government allocates approximately $2.4 billion in budget appropriations and equity contributions, plus $346.6 million from dedicated special accounts for Indigenous-specific expenditure in 2023-24. This expenditure represents about half of the Australian government's Indigenous-specific expenditure. The total estimated expenditure on all Indigenous-specific programs is $5.3 billion for the same period. Indigenous-owned businesses in Australia are generating $42.6 billion in social value annually through their operations, according to a national report. For every dollar in revenue generated, Indigenous businesses return $3.66 in measurable social and economic value. The Australian government's expenditure on Indigenous-specific programs is a significant part of its budget, reflecting a commitment to Indigenous economic empowerment and self-determination. So there we go. So we add the $2.4 billion plus the $346 million and then the $5.3 billion, and I'm sure there's some loose change in there as well to the person who sent in that tax. Thank you very much. 8223-0000 is my number. Text 0448-083095. Andrew Reimer to 11:30.
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0: If you're a regular listener to Night Times, you would have heard me chatting just the other night, actually, to Faye at Windsor Gardens, just talking about Townsend House, talking about Can Do for Kids, talking about Can Do for Hearing, and the wonderful things that Townsend House Incorporated has been doing for over 150 years. In fact, they've been around for 152 years, helping children in particular over the years, but now they've also helped adults when it comes to vision impairment and also hearing impairments. And something you need to know when it comes to hearing impairments, did you know 1 in 6 Australians are living with some sort of hearing loss? And once you're over 50, that increases to 1 in 3. And I imagine that's all to do with, as we grow older, dealing with noisy conditions in the workplace, out and about, might be through a sporting injury or something like that, that you damage your eardrums and you don't have that hearing ability that you did when you were younger. Now, if you or your loved ones have noticed changes in your hearing, go and visit the highly experienced audiologist that Can Do Hearing for a simple, painless hearing screening. 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And as I say, all those proceeds, all the funds, they go to help children with hearing and vision loss through Townsend House, which I was telling you about just a moment ago. They really are a fabulous organisation, and they've been around, like I say, 152 years helping to help children with hearing impairments and also vision impairments as well. They're a wonderful organisation.
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0: 21 minutes after 10 here on 1395 Adelaide's 5AA, and you can be interactive on 8223 0000. Caesar is doing exactly that. Hello, Caesar. Were you at Parliament tonight, were you?
10: Oh, I was live streaming it.
0: Ah, okay.
10: The live stream, yeah.
0: Yeah.
10: So I was just tuning into bits. The speeches were quite emotional, most of them, and either side of the fence you sat on, you could sort of see both sides of it coming through.
0: Mm-hmm.
10: Especially when Tom Koutsantonis and Chelsea Thomas relate to real-life stories they've been through, where it was after 28 weeks sort of thing, mm-hmm. and late-term abortion was an option, and both their kids survived. So,
0: oh, wow.
10: So it's quite, when you hear those sort of stories, you can see the point. But when it's over, and then you hear Blair Boyer speak about the four medical associations, the highly regarded medical associations, strongly don't support the changes because they're happy with what's in place now. So when it's overwhelming like that, I think, you know, it's probably gets back to the, you know, it should, where it should lie is with the female and the family's position, regardless of where a time frame, there shouldn't, I don't think there should be a time frame put on it. And that was the message that came through, you know, when they're trying to establish a 24-week, 26-week, 28-weeks, whatever, the time frame to say yes or no.
0: Well, yeah. I think it really comes down to the individual circumstances of the, you know, the reason people choose to have a late-term abortion.
10: And that should be it. And that's where it should end.
0: Yeah, but I, you know, let me finish what I'm saying. But I don't believe you should decide, you know, after 25 weeks that, oh, look, I've decided it's not a good idea anymore, and I don't think it's fair, and I don't think it's right. I don't think it's moral. That's my personal opinion. But if there's, like, some sort of medical issue to do with it, either it's going to, as was mentioned, it's going to affect the mother, or as the Tung No, he made some changes to the bill to get it through the upper house, that if the child also may have a medical condition or is not expected to live, then I think that's fair and reasonable.
10: Yeah, and again, each situation is, like they all agreed on, each, this is not a situation anyone wishes to be in. So it's something which I think has to be dealt with each individual. And like Josh, I think it was Josh Teague said, this is not a situation where the parliament should be making decisions on this by bringing in legislation. There is legislation.
0: Well, the thing is, there's already legislation. So that's the cat's right out of the bag already. It's about fine-tuning the legislation to make sure it's fair on not only the mother, the father, but the baby as well.
10: Yeah, and that came through. So I'm not, you know, it's not a debate I want to get into, but I think I'm...
0: Well, it doesn't matter if we want to debate it or not. It's a done deal, isn't it? It's gone through the lower house.
10: What I want to talk about is the Pauline Hanson event today, where she spoke at the press gallery, which, if you haven't seen it, you're not into politics. The way she handled the press club. You've got to remember, this is the National Press Club.
0: Yeah, I know.
10: People don't understand. This is not a pre-recorded sit-down gathering, fireside chat.
0: No, exactly right. It's not a nice little friendly country meeting at a little pub somewhere.
10: And these are journalists, trained journalists, that are out to get... We're out to get...
0: And experienced. If you had been listening earlier, that's pretty much exactly what I said. They would have seized on any weakness and pounced on it.
10: And they tried to catch her out with, you know, those stupid questions, this sort of thing.
0: They were baiting her with unnecessary questions in some cases.
10: Yeah, and I think you read out a text just before about the journalist that asked her the stupid question about her daughter getting preferences and funding her daughter's role. She was from The Guardian, that journalist, mm-hmm. that asked that question. And Pauline Hanson referred to her, not just on the day, but her history, that she's gone and constantly written negative stories about One Nation in the past.
0: Mm-hmm.
10: That's why she said, I'll answer your question today, but no more. You're not going to interview me anymore after this. Because she said, you are not a reputable person to be talking to me about mm-hmm. this. Which was great. You know, and that's what resonates with people. The honesty, the direct attitude she has, and she sticks to her values and her beliefs. And that's why so many people are jumping on the bandwagon. Because you watch the difference when Albanese goes to these things. When he's not lying about falling off
0: mm-hmm.
10: the stage,
0: mm-hmm.
10: he can't even give you a yes or no answer.
0: Mm-hmm.
10: Does he? He spins the questions to satisfy his answer.
0: Or he walks away, or he says, I've already answered that, even if he hasn't.
10: Pauline Hanson didn't say that once today.
0: Mm-hmm. No, I thought she really stood her ground really well. I was really impressed.
10: Yeah, I think it showed the quality of what, you know, people were knocking for not having much policy and latecomers to the political scene. Well, nah, she showed you today they are a well-organised political party now.
0: Yeah, and, you know, there was a text earlier on criticising some of the things she said, and as I pointed out, there was no way she was going to get up on that stage in front of the Canberra Press Bureau and not have all her facts, all her ducks in place, because they would have torn her apart.
10: And why it appeared so easy for her, because she had her facts, because she's believed in these things for 30 years.
0: No, no. It was second nature.
10: She's not getting influenced by spin doctors that are telling her, you got to say this, you got to say that, because this is what the polls. She's stuck to her guns, and she knows exactly what her beliefs are and what's going to help this country maybe get back on track.
0: Yep, no spin, no BS, just what she believes and what she's believed for 30 years.
10: And finally, some of these left-wing ABC journalists are getting put in their place and may think twice before they want to, you know, have cheap shots at her, because they can get away with a lot of other people. And Pauline Hanson's just put them back in their place, which is what resonates with a lot of us.
0: Thanks for calling in, Caesar.
10: All right.
0: Appreciate it.
10: Thanks.
0: All right, you look after yourself. Have a good night, what's left of it. And we've got about an hour, just over an hour left of Open Line Talk Back between now and Wednesday night. It's Wednesday night tour, 11:30. Maria says, Andrew, the Senator, Jacinta Price, tried to do a freedom of information on how much money, and where the money has gone to, because of all the millions who are supposed to help the Aboriginal people to make their lives better. She was told you can't have that information because that's racist. The Australian taxpayer has the right to know where the money has gone. You're damn right they do. Marion says, hi, Andrew and Madeline. I've just heard Harry Styles beautifully singing Bridge Over Troubled Water. Glorious. You might want to check it out, as Molly would say. Do yourself a favour. Thank you very much, Marion. Dave from Happy Valley texted saying, State of Origin broadcast on Channel 9 tonight was a disgrace. Full of ads every moment. They could cram one in. Free-to-air TV is dying. A slow death. Absolute joke. Thanks to you, Dave, from Happy Valley as well. The text line, 0448 08 1395. The number to ring is 8223 0000. And, yes, emergency departments still overcrowded, no longer 185%. La Macquarie Hospital, 179. Flinders, 165. Royal Adelaide, 142. QEH, 136, and the same for the Modbury. When it comes to outages, we got 7 outages affecting 4,082 SA Power Networks customers. We got over 3,000 on Kangaroo Island. Just about all of Kangaroo Island is out. Looks like they're doing essential work. Up in the Barossa Valley, Angaston, Eden Valley, Flaxman Valley, Kinderton, Mount McKenzie, 648 without power there till 1:30 tomorrow morning. Manham, 77 without power till 2:30 tomorrow morning. And Greenwith, 12 without power there till midnight. So, as I say, we've got a few outages. We've got 19 without power at Woodville North. That'll be back on at 5 o'clock tomorrow morning. And then, finally, if it would open, but it's not. Oh, here we are. Allaby Gardens, Flinders Park, 44 without power there till 5 o'clock tomorrow morning as well. They're installing new electricity equipment. 8223 0000 is my number.
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0: 16.7 degrees, but it feels like 14. Going to get a little bit cooler tonight as well, down to 11, then a top tomorrow of 15, and we're expecting 10 to 30 mils of rain. Peter at FL Park, thanks for holding on, Peter. How are you going, all right?
20: Yeah, good, thanks, Andrew. With the three, you were asking about pick your three favourite songs.
0: Yep.
20: Of all time. Now, I'll speak my mind, being a part-time and recreational musician. The third one would be the Beatles' Revolution, because when that song was written, I think about 1968 it was, I mean, there was so much going on in the world. There was, you know, the Cuban Missile Crisis, there was people getting assassinated and this and that. And
0: Cuban Missile Crisis, yeah, that was a lot earlier, wasn't it? That was around about 60, was during JFK's time, so it was around about 63.
20: Yeah, 63. But I think with McCartney, Lennon, I mean, that incident, I mean, the whole thing, the world was going crazy at that time.
0: And it was the Vietnam War.
20: Vietnam War, yes.
0: Yeah.
20: And it sent a message to, to me, the Beatles, they didn't just change the face of music, they changed the face of the world. They were just, if it wasn't for the Beatles, I don't know where music would be. But anyway, so that's my number three. Mm-hmm. Number two would have to be All Right Now by Free.
0: Yeah.
20: It's still played on the radio millions of times per year. And it was written just, you know, Paul Rodgers wrote it just before a gig because they'd done a bad gig and they had, you know, 10 people there. And, you know, I saw an interview with Paul Rodgers. I just thought, well, there she stood in the street, smiling from her head to the most simple lyrics you could ever think of. But it came back to a number one song. And my number one song of all time is Won't Get Fooled Again by The Who.
0: By The Who,
20: And the reason is it's because Pete Townshend wrote that song in his basement of his house. Now, as you know, Pete Townshend was a guitarist.
0: Mm-hmm.
20: But he had all these synthesizers and all these gadgets set up, reel-to-reel tape machines, da-da-da. And that song was put on the 1971 album Who's Next. Now, when that song was recorded and they started touring, even to this day, when they perform that song, it's on a backing tape because no other keyboard player in the world since 1971 can replicate that sound.
0: Is that right?
20: That is correct, yes.
0: Okay.
20: Yes, it's all. I mean, the Who have had keyboard players in the past, and any Who fans listening to me would understand that. But they've had back keyboard players that are backing keyboard players. But that track, that's why if you ever watch any songs by the Who, even with Keith Moon or Ringo Starr sung, what's his name, Zach Starkey.
0: Yep.
20: Every time they play that song, the drummer's got headphones on. And the reason for that is they have to follow that backing track on a tape, or what would be tape now, because it'd be digital now. But they have to follow that tape of Pete Townshend's synthesizer.
0: Well, so that's very interesting.
20: Yeah, it is. And I think Who is still playing. I think they're doing the final tour or something. But any Who fans, that album, Who's Next, there was two main keyboard songs. There was that song and there was Barbara O'Reilly.
0: Right. How long have you been playing music for, Peter?
20: Probably about 45 years.
0: Oh, wow.
20: I'm a predominantly a guitar player, but I mess around with keyboard.
0: What sort of guitar?
20: Mainly Fender Stratocasters.
0: Oh, really? That's pretty impressive.
20: Yeah, Stratocasters, Gibson SGs and Gibson Les Pauls are my favourite guitars. The Stratocaster, you can get so many... you've had so many great players like Hendrix and Beck, yeah, and Stevie Ray Vaughan. They play the same guitar, but they get different sounds. It's exactly the same guitar. Okay, they might have different amp settings, different effect pedals.
0: Mm-hmm.
20: But, you know, it's like... For me, it's like if you go to 20 different pizza bars, right?
0: Yep.
20: Not one pizza bar makes exactly the same as the other one.
0: No, that's very true. That's very true.
20: It's only ham, pineapple, da da da, but it all tastes different. Same with between guitar players. And I play a bit of keyboards as well.
0: Mm-hmm.
20: And my absolute favourite keyboard is playing through a Hammond organ with a Leslie speaker. Do you know what a Leslie speaker is?
0: Yeah, I do. I do know a Leslie. I don't know what the difference is between that and other speakers, but I do know what a Leslie speaker is, yeah.
20: Yeah, what it does is it's got a speaker that, and you press it, you hit a button and that speaker will spin around.
0: Mm.
20: And what it does is when you play a chord on the Hammond organ, it actually sounds like a vibrato or something. It's a bit hard to explain unless you're really into Hammond organs. But right. They were very, very popular the song by
0: The Animals?
20: Powell.
0: Oh, right, Procol Harum.
20: Yes, that is probably the ultimate Hammond Leslie song in the world.
0: Well,

0: Oh, actually, you might be right. Actually, you know what? Sorry, I stand to be corrected. You're right. Yes, there is a Hammond in there. Yes. Yeah. And even Rod Stewart songs like Maggie May and You Wear It Well, you can hear it just lurking back in the background. And my favourite cover version of the Beatles would have to be Joe Cocker with A Little Help My Friends, because that starts off with a Hammond.
1: I didn't realise that. It's funny. Yeah, it's funny how you can hear a song a million times and then you just take the background music for granted because you're listening out for the lyrics.
0: That's right, yeah. It was myself like that. That Hammond just fills out the whole background. If you're the Hammond player, you're the orchestra, and people just follow you. It just fills the whole sound out, and it's absolutely brilliant. And there's certain songs. I mean, you know, great songs written like Bohemian Rhapsody and Don McLean, what it is. But those, honestly, when I hear those songs on the radio, I just hit the off button. I cannot stand them.
1: Which ones, Don McLean?
0: American Pie, Bohemian Rhapsody.
1: Yeah.
0: Once I hear them, I just have to turn it off. I just can't. They're great songs.
1: Yeah.
0: Right, but when All Right Now comes on, I turn it up.
1: I suppose we're all different, aren't we?
0: Yeah, it's because I don't know. Just it's not. I just like things plain and, you know, keep it simple, stupid. And All Right Now is just basically three or four chords on the guitar, and that's. But you've got the amazing Paul Rogers singing it.
1: But how many songs have fundamentally got you four chords? There's what, an A, a C, a G, and maybe what else, an E or something like that.
0: And they're all major chords. They're not minor chords. Like,
1: no.
0: Look at AC/DC. I mean, they've done, 13, 14, 15 albums, all the same chords, just rearranging different progressions.
1: But that's the, you know, the incredible genius of when you go back, especially to some, not only some of AC/DC songs, but the Easy Beat song, and then you look at some of the other Australian artists over the years, Ari Vander and George Young, and they're just absolutely brilliant songwriters.
0: Oh, they, Vander and Young, in my opinion, were like Australia's version to Lennon McCartney.
1: Lennon McCartney and Elton John, Bernie Taupin.
0: Yeah, absolutely. Yeah, Vander and Young, they just wrote so many great songs. They wrote, you know, Evie Part 1, 2, and 3.
1: Yep.
0: You know, they wrote songs for John Paul Young.
1: Yep.
0: Down Among the Dead Men.
1: The Flash in the Pan. Down Among the Dead Men. St. Peter.
0: Oh, that's right. And I always believe, as I said, I've been a musician for, you know, 45 years, whatever it is. To write songs, you have to be born with it. You don't go to TAFE college and learn to write songs.
1: I agree. I think it's innate within you. And I largely believe it's actually divine intervention. And you've either got it or you haven't. You're able to draw upon it.
0: I mean, yeah, the Who's first single was I Can't Explain.
1: Mm-hmm.
0: And an interview, Pete Townsend said, oh, he wrote the song, and the record company said, oh, gee, Pete, that was very good. Write another one. And he just wrote all the songs. And he's written over, I think in the biography already, over 700 songs. I mean, Bob Dylan's written thousands. McCartney's written thousands. I couldn't write a song to save my life, but I can get up and play guitar on stage. That's fine. But, you know, to write a song, I wouldn't even know where to start. You know, so it's one thing to be a good musician and play your instrument well, but to actually come up with something that you write that is different to everybody else. I still firmly believe in 2026. I mean, there's not that many original bands around because I believe that everything that can be written has been written.
1: I disagree.
0: No? Yep.
1: I disagree. And we, you know, Scott rang up earlier and talking about the genres, how it changed from the 80s. Into the 90s with some of the harder, more grungy sort of sounds that were happening in the 90s. And music is always evolving. You go back to the 30s and 40s, the big orchestra, the swing that was coming out in those decades. Then go to the 50s. Yeah, me too. Then you go to the 50s and it evolved. But along the way, the rock and roll, the music of the 50s, the 60s and onwards, largely onwards, was inspired by gospel music when you listen to it. And you, even now today, it's continuing to evolve. So there's always going to be new songs. And it's amazing. It blows my mind when I think about it, how many variations of sounds you can get from, like we were talking about just a moment ago, four chords.

0: chords, three chords.
1: Absolutely, yeah. Even Buddy Holly, you know, Peggy Sue was only three or four chords.
0: Yeah, well, a lot of those songs from, you go back, Johnny Cash songs might have been three or four chords. Elvis songs would have been three or four chords. That was it.
1: I love all the, I love anything basically played as long as it's well. I love, the old swing music, even orchestras. If it's played well, even though I'm not into the music myself, if it's performed well and I'm happy with that, I'll listen to it. If the music's not my cup of tea, but it's performed well, that's fine. That's great, but yeah, music is, I'm 61 now, so I wish I was 71, because if I was, I could have gone back, like a mate of mine, Andy, who lives in Prospect, he used to go down Highland Street, Adelaide to the Beat Club, Countdown, and see Little River Band, see Masters Apprentices, all that sort of stuff, I wish I could have been back there to see it then, because he told me some great stories.
0: Oh, they were. Yeah. But, when it comes to guitar, I love jazz guitar.
1: Oh, me too. Jazz chords and jazz lick, it's just the guitar is in another world.
0: It is.
1: It's
0: incredible when you listen to it, listening to some, we were talking about some of the swing music, the big bands and all the rest of it. You listen to some of the songs. I'll give you an example. You listen to the jazz guitar on I Get a Kick Out of You with Frank Sinatra, when he's playing with Tommy Dorsey, I think it is.
1: And, oh, yeah.
0: Yeah. Have a listen to it, and it's the way it sounds out of this world. Peter A, I've got to keep moving, mate, but thank you much. Hey, good to talk to you. All right?
1: You too.
0: Yeah,
1: thank you, Andrew.
0: Have a good night. No, thank you. 14 minutes to 11 here on 1395 Adelaide's 5AA. Another text says, best song is Eddie Dalton, Another Day Old. Scott says, Cobain played a Stratocaster. Maria says, I would throw the cat amongst the pigeons by renaming Hanson Road Pauline Hanson Road. What do you think, Andrew? Maybe that will happen one day. Now, I got a text from somebody, doesn't give their name, and says, your comment to Joe tonight about taking his medication was uncalled for. Came across as really rude and dismissive. It was completely out of line. It was unprofessional, pretty rude thing to say on air, asking if Joe has taken his medication is a personal attack, targeting mental health. It was extremely unacceptable and wrong to say on air. As a lifeline counsellor, I know firsthand the damage caused by stigmatising mental health. I hope Joe is okay. Our number for Lifeline is 131114. Well, to this person who has sent this in, this Lifeline counsellor, I thank you for the work you do helping those in need through Lifeline. I really do. But it might surprise you, I know maybe a little bit more about mental health than you think, having worked in the disability employment sector for number of years before coming back to radio. I was in radio at the same time, but becoming a funeral celebrant. And I'll also have you know, I've been speaking to Joe for probably close to 25 years, maybe, around about 25 years, and I've gone with him through his journey of being on medication, being off medication. And I wasn't being rude, I wasn't being dismissive, I was generally concern because of knowing the history of Joe. And he was banned from air, not by myself, but by the station, going back a number of years ago because of his actions. And the reason he is allowed to be on air is because he has been taking medication. And that's, he was slurring his words a little bit, and it was a genuine concern. So, again, to that Lifeline counsellor, if you are a Lifeline counsellor, you'd have to understand there's often a lot more to a story than maybe just you tuning in at a particular time. And there is a long history with Joe calling the program and my other programs as well. And in the past, when he was off his medication, I was one of the few announcers who could probably handle Joe before he was banned. But I thank you for your text, and I thank you for your concern. And that Lifeline number again is 131114.
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0: Scott texted me saying Nirvana only played 3 chords. Thank you very much for that, Scott. We're coming up to 5AA News with Mel Usher. Been talking about 3 favourite songs, 3 favourite songs. Had a whole lot of people message me, and we've been talking about it on air as well. But I got to say, when it comes to favourite songs, to me, this has got to be up there. There's no doubt about that. Billy Joel.

0: Audier has the power to light a fire in you. 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
5: Showers tomorrow and 15 after a low of 11. Good evening, I'm Mel Usher. Federal police are investigating a protest today that disrupted the One Nation leader's address to the National Press Club. A banner was unfurled during Pauline Hanson's speech, alleging she voted against a pay rise for low-income workers. Activist group GetUp has since claimed responsibility for the stunt, prompting the press club to refer the organisation to the AFP. Well, the One Nation leader used that address to outline the key pillars of her agenda. Pauline Hanson says she would limit immigration to ease housing shortages and eliminate net zero incentives. One Nation would also scrap current climate change policies and is opposed to transgender ideology. Senator Hanson claims Australians have had enough with the status quo.
6: And my party will put Australia back on the path to prosperity, security, independence and freedom. At the moment, government of this country has become a victim of the ideology of people who have failed you in the past and will fail you again.
5: The tourism industry is welcoming a downgrade in travel warnings for the Middle East as a major financial relief. The federal government has lowered its advisory for major hubs, including the UAE and Qatar, from do not travel to reconsider your need to travel. The Travel Industry Association's Dean Long says transiting passengers can now have full insurance protection.
7: We're not saying go and have a holiday in those countries, but we do know if that's the only place you can go to transit and that you can afford to do, that you can do that now knowing you've got full travel insurance.
5: And we welcomed another airline back to Adelaide today, Qatar resuming daily services from Doha. The numbers have been crunched on this year's Adelaide Festival. It delivered a $40 million boost to the SA economy. $29 million of that was new expenditure for the state. 33% of all ticket sales went to interstate or overseas audiences, and 92% of visitors are very likely to attend again in 2027. And a name change in the West End. The Shaftesbury Theatre in London is going to be renamed after Dame Judi Dench. It will carry her name from February next year to honour her unparalleled contribution to British theatre. Now turning to 5AA Sport, and it's off to the MCG this weekend for Port. Their round 15 opponent is Collingwood. Jace Burgoyne says they'll be doing everything they can to get back on the winners list.
8: Collingwood obviously a good side, and if they bring their A game, they're going to be hard to beat, especially in their home ground. We've got to keep executing our game plan and hopefully things go away and then we can get the win.
5: North Melbourne's Jai Simkin has been given a warning by the AFL for his Instagram story he posted last night. It was criticising the Paul Curtis suspension. Well, the Socceroos are training in Oakland ahead of their next World Cup match. They'll face the USA early Saturday our time, and the game will be played in Seattle. Awa Mabil says they're fired up.
9: The focus now is on the US to make sure we do the very best. Our focus is game by game. We're in a great position, of course. Everybody can see that, but we want more.
5: And Lionel Messi has scored his first World Cup hat-trick in Argentina's 3-0 win over Algeria. In today's other games, Austria beat Jordan 3-1, Norway were too good for Iraq 4-1, and France were 3-1 winners against Senegal. That's sport. Now the 5AA forecast. Rain tonight down to 11. Showers tomorrow and 15 degrees. Much the same again on Friday. Showers and 15. Saturday, a shower or two and 15. And Sunday, partly cloudy, down to just 14 degrees. 5AA, always Adelaide.
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14: And a little bit of Daddy Cool here on 1395 Adelaide's 5AA. Come back again. 6 minutes after 11, Marion says, love Billy Joel. Haven't heard much of him lately about his health. Please, Andrew. I haven't heard much either. I was thinking about that too, Marion, wondering how he was going. But we might be able to find out something between now and half past 11. She says, love, good night, my angel. It's a lovely song too. Sally's texted saying, Andrew, absolutely agree with what you said in reply to the Lifeline counsellor. I have two people in my family, one a doctor, one an RN. Some people, not all at Lifeline, but as it, all the same, they have a list. They are same questions, off a list of questions, doesn't always work, every size of socks doesn't fit every foot. We need medically trained people in these positions, not people in a call centre that read questions off a list. Sally, I'm not familiar with what happens within inside the Lifeline Centre and what the experience. I know they get trained as counsellors, but the level of that, I'm not really sure. Chris Cornell. Well, no, it's not Chris Cornell, it's Scott. Scott says, with most bands, often the music comes first and the lyrics, and then the lyrics. And that's when the magic happens. Lyrics are often written in 30 minutes, but it's a musical arrangement that inspires the lyrics. Love you, Andrew, but you probably don't even know who Soundgarden is or Chris Cornell. Well, I've heard of Chris Cornell and I've heard of Soundgarden, but just because I've got a conservative taste in music doesn't mean I haven't heard of bands. I take an interest. But you're talking about the music first and then the lyrics, a classic example of what you're talking about. Back in the early 90s, Sting released his album, The Soul Cages. And on that album is, again, another one of my favourite songs is All This Time. And what happened with the Soul Cages, he was contracted with his record company to write three albums. And he'd written two, and he was really having trouble coming together to get the third. And anyway, he ended up writing a whole lot of music, as you're talking about. And then he couldn't find the inspiration to find the lyrics for the songs he's already written. And then he was talking to a friend, and his friend said, well, you know, draw upon what you know, write what you know, that sort of thing. And as it turned out, he came up with All This Time. And I'm just wondering, Madeline, would you be able to find it? Since this is going to be my last night filling in, I can play another song before we knock off, but it's called All This Time from Sting. And it's really good. It's a really good song. Now, further to my conversation with Joe, Joe has rang in and says, I'm fine, Andrew, just been smoking cones. There we go. There we go. I knew something was wrong, and therefore I asked the question. So thank you very much, Joe, for responding. And also, just a further one to Peter A. Did you hear the organ music being played on To Make You Feel My Love? Wasn't it great? If you want to see enthusiasm when it comes to playing that organ, go to YouTube and check out that song, To Make You Feel My Love, Billy Joel, and there's a young guy behind him, and he's playing the triangle, and he's, okay, he's playing the triangle, and you think, okay. Then he gets, when the time comes to get on the organ, he gets on the organ, and you can just see he absolutely is as happy as a pig, and you know what? It's really good to watch. Part of my favourite experience when it comes to listening to that song and watching that song is when he gets on that organ and really plays it the way he does so well. Leo Paraka, how are you, Leo?
15: I'm all right. You've got a dry mouth.
14: Why?
15: I just are, that's all.
14: Not really?
15: That's all right. Bloody hell. That's all right.
14: You're having a go because I'm talking a lot. That's what you're having a go at.
15: You don't care.
14: You don't care if I've got a dry mouth. You just care that you've had to wait.
15: See, I just have a joke. Andrew.
14: Leo.
15: Yeah, Andrew.
14: Here we go again.
15: Andrew, before I say what I want to say, now, you know that song, Acapulco did that song, Strangers on the Shore?
14: Strangers on the Shore, yeah.
15: Is that called, I don't know if I can pronounce it properly, Andrew, is that called instrumental?
14: No. Oh, yes, it is. Yes, it is an instrumental, yes.
15: Because I have a bit of trouble bringing out certain words, you know.
14: No, you're fine. Yeah, you're instrumental. That's a beautiful song. I love that, especially on a stormy night. Listening to that on a stormy night, looking out your window into the darkness.
15: Yeah. That Andrew, that to be my favourite instrumental song, that one.
14: Mm.
15: My favourite, that one.
14: Yeah. Now, I'd say it's probably my favourite instrumental as well. That and Love is Blue. Paul Moriart and his orchestra.
15: Now, let's get back to
14: Mac Davis.
15: Now, Andrew, what was that song, Baby Don't Get Hooked On
14: Baby
15: Me?
14: Baby Don't Get Hooked On Me.
15: That's a good song. Now, Andrew, did he have a song around about the same time, about 70, 71, I Believe in Music?
14: I reckon he might have. Yeah, I think he did.
15: Andrew, no chance you could play that, could you?
14: We're not going to be able to do it tonight, mate. Maybe on another night. We're not going to be able to do it tonight.
15: So he did do a song called I Believe in Music.
14: I believe so. I believe it was him.
15: Oh, that's all right then, yeah.
14: Yeah.
15: Well, I was going to say something else, but I've been waiting a while and I sort of forget things, you know what I mean?
14: Well,
15: Andrew?
14: My apologies, Leo, but it's been a pretty busy night and I wanted to play that song.
15: Don't say that. It's all right. That's okay.
14: It's okay.
15: I mean, say, have you on for 3 days? It was good. And Leif, it's all right, Joe. I've got nothing against Leif.
14: Yeah.
15: I don't mind. He's a good lad.
14: He is.
15: I reckon he's pretty good, too. But
14: well, he is.
15: Yeah, that's what I'm saying, Andrew. That guy cut you off at the Eagle Fund. What do you think?
14: He cut out. I don't know why. He dropped out. He must have hung up on himself. But it wasn't me hanging up on him.
15: No. I know it wasn't you.
14: Mm-hmm.
15: I thought maybe back you might have went flat too.
14: Maybe that was it. Maybe that was it. I really don't know. One of the great mysteries of life, Leo.
15: Yeah, it is, Andrew. Are you working tomorrow, Andrew?
14: Yeah, I have. I've got to get up early. I've got a service tomorrow morning. And then I'm back here Saturday night after the football, around about 10 o'clock, and Sunday night, 9 till midnight. Are you getting up early Saturday morning to watch the Socceroos?
15: Who are they playing, Andrew?
14: America.
15: What time does that start, Andrew?
14: It gets underway at 4:30.
15: Oh, yeah, I might have a look at that, yeah.
14: Yeah.
15: Yeah, I might, yeah, I... I hope America knock us. I hope Australia knock them all.
14: I hope so too.
15: Yeah.
14: Wouldn't it be great? I reckon if Australia, the Socceroos, beat America, I reckon the reaction by the Australian people would be the same as the America's Cup when we won. Australia 2 won the America's Cup in 1983.
15: Yeah, Andrew, I'm not exaggerating or anything, but I've been saying this for 40, at least 45 years.
14: Yeah, what's that?
15: If Australia soccer puts their mind to it, I believe if they really put their mind to it, the game, the people who run the show, we could beat the best in the world.
14: I agree.
15: Thank you, Andrew. I've been saying that for 45 years.
14: Mm-hmm.
15: And yeah, it's only been, yourself, and it's maybe the last 15, 20. Soccer's starting to come good here. You know what I mean, Andrew?
14: Yes, it is. And it sort of goes up and down. It goes up and down, and people get into it a bit more, come around about this time when the FIFA World Cup is on.
15: Yeah.
14: But at other times, it sort of like goes into a bit of a lull. But I think in general, because the demographic of Australia is changing too, where we're seeing a lot more people arriving in this country from their origins being soccer backgrounds, more people will attend.
15: It's only my opinion, I could be wrong saying this, but over the years, you go back years ago, there was a lot of people didn't like soccer. They didn't want soccer to go forward.
14: They didn't understand it, and I think they were worried about it. They were jealous of it because they thought it would infringe on Australian rules football.
15: I was just going to say that they were worried about it might take over Aussie rules football.
14: Mm-hmm.
15: But don't get me wrong, I like football, Andrew, but I still like soccer. I still say soccer. It's the most skillful game of all games.
14: I'm trying to think if I can disagree with that, and I don't think I can.
15: Oh, thank you. That's all right, Andrew. What else can I say? Oh, yeah, Andrew, you like milkshakes?
14: No, I can't. I can't drink milk anymore. I'm lactose intolerant.
15: Oh, you don't. I have a milkshake at home every now and then, yeah.
14: Oh, do you?
15: I got the machine, you know what I mean?
14: Yeah.
15: The proper machine.
14: The proper milkshake machine?
15: Yeah. Make some milkshakes, yeah.
14: Yeah. Well, that's what you would make in a milkshake machine, wouldn't you? A milkshake.
15: Yeah. What it cost you to buy one, Andrew? You could make three or four for the same price.
14: Is that right? Why did you buy one then?
15: No, what I'm saying is, I got the machine here. But if you make three or four, you go buy three or four milkshakes there.
14: Mm-hmm.
15: And Hungry Jack, I can't remember, they were $2. It'd been a while since I bought one.
14: Yeah.
15: So let's say they're $2 each, you buy four, that's eight.
14: Yeah, $8.
15: For $8, I could make half a dozen or more.
14: Yeah. So you're telling me when you go to Hungry Jack's, you might get three or four milkshakes?
15: Sorry, say that again?
14: You're telling me when you go to Hungry Jack's, you might get three or four milkshakes?
15: No, I'm just saying, if you went to, I normally have a milk, every time I have a hungry, I have two whoppers. I always have two whoppers. Mm-hmm,
14: two whoppers.
15: And I have a thick shake, right?
14: Yep, a thick shake.
15: I only have one.
14: But it's a large one. But it's a large one.
15: Oh, yeah, of course it is.
14: Of course
15: it is. I could drink. What I'm saying, if you bought four, say four people went to Hungry Jack, they all had a milkshake, so that's four milkshakes.
14: Mm-hmm.
15: At $2 each, that's $8.
14: $8. Right? But it's only $2 each because there's four people drinking one each, so it's only $2.
15: Will you let me finish, Andrew, please?
14: I am.
15: What I'm saying is, for $8 for four milkshakes at Hungry Jack's or McDonald's or whatever.
14: Well, you can get milkshakes, but they're not Hungry Jack's milkshakes at McDonald's.
15: Yeah, well, whatever. For $8, Andrew, you can get four milkshakes from Hungry Jack's or whatever.
14: Yep.
15: For $8, I could make 10.
14: You could make 10?
15: Oh, I'm close to it.
14: Yeah.
15: Because I make it myself. I put my own ice cream there. I put my own syrup, chocolate syrup in there.
14: Yeah.
15: Then I put my milk in there. And the thicker the milkshake is, the better I like it.
14: Well, that's, then they're thick shakes. They're not milkshakes, they're thick shakes.
15: Yeah, and the other thing, Andrew, I want you to do one day.
14: What's that?
15: Get the ice cubes. I know where to put the water in them.
14: Yeah.
15: You get frozen ice, right?
14: Yes. Is that what an ice cube is?
15: Hang on. I nearly dropped it. Andrew.
14: Yep.
15: You get the ice cubes, ice tray.
14: Mm-hmm.
15: It's empty.
14: Yep.
15: Pull it up with it. You like orange juice?
14: Oh, no, I don't, no.
15: You don't like orange juice? What do you like?
14: Well, it depends. I like, at the moment I like vodka.
15: Oh, well, you can free that too, I suppose.
14: No, you
15: well,
14: can't.
15: What I'm saying is, what I'm saying is, yes, you can freeze anything. And what I'm trying to say is, you put ice cubes in and pull up the ice tray with orange juice, right?
14: Mm-hmm.
15: Then you freeze it and you get all little squares, don't you, when they're frozen?
14: Yes, you do. They're called ice cubes.
15: Ice cubes, that's it. Sorry, Andrew.
14: Yep.
15: And you put, say, 3 or 4 in a glass, then fill it up with orange juice.
14: Yeah.
15: And keep the.
14: In your milkshake.
15: Oh, here we go. And you put orange cubes in the glass and fill up with orange juice, and it keeps it colder. It tastes nice.
14: Yeah.
15: Or if you want, you can suck on the ice cubes.
14: Well, you could too. Hey, Leo, I've got to go. But thanks for calling
15: in. See you,
14: bye. Talk to you soon. Thanks very much. You have a good night. Marianne, Rolling Stone magazine in May said, Billy Joel's daughter, Alexa Ray Joel, said he's doing physical therapy regularly and he's doing great 11 months after his diagnosis with normal pressure hydrocephalus. All right. Thank you very much for that.
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14: We are fast approaching the end of this 5AA night with Andrew Reimer, and Madeline's still here too. Now we've got a message from Marion. Says, thank you so much. That's good news about Billy Joel. God bless you all. Thanks, Marion. Danny at Para Vista says, good evening, Andrew. I thought that I should let you and your audience know my three best songs that I could listen to forever. They are The Last Farewell, Roger Whittaker; two, Just Like a Woman, Bob Dylan; and number one, Into the Mystic, Van Morrison. My favourite songwriter, singers are Bob Dylan, Billy Joel, Van Morrison. All the best, Andrew. Good on you, Danny. Thank you very much for that. Rex, you look like being the last call for the night, mate, as far as I'm concerned, well, anyway.
0: Good.
14: Yeah.
0: Good evening. I won't keep you on. Were you a disruptive student in grades 3 and 4?
14: Why do you ask?
0: Well, I've just been listening to your banter with Leo. Just imagine you in a schoolroom.
14: Yes, well, I did get the occasional feather duster across the back of the legs in grade 4 in particular.
0: I thought you might have.
14: Yeah.
0: Anyway, I think Pinocchio's in a bit of trouble.
14: You think so?
0: Mm-hmm.
14: Yeah.
0: I don't think he'll be there for the next election.
14: I agree with you, Rex.
0: Put him on the show.
14: Yep, I agree with you.
0: And as far as Pauline Hanson's show today at the press gallery, that was brilliant.
14: It was really, really good.
0: I loved the way she just coolly glanced at that poster when they dropped it behind her, and she just carried on. Good on him, Bill.
14: Yeah, it didn't faze her at all.
0: No, and you can't tell me that wasn't orchestrated by the mob that set that press gallery up. They had to know that.
14: Well, they're denying it. They're denying it, and it's being investigated by the AFP.
0: I heard that. Yes.
14: Yeah.
0: So. Anyway, she's good. She is brilliant. I tell you what, all power to the girl.
14: Yeah, I was a little bit nervous because I've seen her in the past when it comes to interviews with journalists, and she can get rattled and start stuttering and all that sort of business and get flustered.
0: Well, I thought she might have found it tonight, but she didn't.
14: Yeah, she was, and like I said, I was nervous for her because of that, because I knew they would tear her apart if she did. But she didn't show any weakness at all. Her voice was strong, it was clear, and everything she said was researched, so she had all the facts, and she was able to, well, call out some of the journos who had given her a hard time over the years. And exactly call them out for the crap that they have given her, in a lot of cases unwarranted, and then answer questions as well.
0: If anyone can tell me at this moment in time a better politician in Australia than Pauline Hanson, I need to know, because I don't think there is one. That's a big statement.
14: It is. We got some good.
0: She's clear and concise, and she sticks to the point, and she doesn't tell liar pants on fire.
14: No. Jacinta Price is fantastic.
0: I tell you what, I'd love to see Jacinta and Pauline get together. I don't know that it'll ever happen. But they're two brilliant women.
14: They are.
0: This country needs people like that.
14: Well, we do. And then you've got Corey Bernardi. He's good. Here in South Australia.
0: Yeah, Corey's all right, but he's not the same speed, isn't
14: he? Yeah.
0: In my opinion.
14: Mm-hmm.
0: Pinocchio's no good. Penny, no thank you very much. Dear old Chris, what a joke. I mean, it goes on and on. And then you look at Turnbull running around in the background knifing everyone.
14: Yeah.
0: Don't get me started on that bloke. And Angus Taylor, I don't think he's got it. Libs haven't got it.
14: They haven't. Angus Taylor, he's not bringing any fight, but he's got nothing to fight with because Pauline Hanson and One Nation are doing all the things that the Liberals should have been doing.
0: The Liberals have got one person in the entire outfit. Well, two, I think. Mikarta Cash is not too bad. And Jacinta. Jacinta's brilliant. She's absolutely brilliant. But she's been wasted where she is, absolutely wasted.
14: Well, the thing is, she made the comment, and she was criticised by the government, but as well as her own party, when she said that Labor are importing their votes. It was true.
0: Spot on.
14: It was absolutely true.
0: And that's what resonates with Pauline. Most of what she says, 90% of it, is spot on.
14: Well, like I say, Rick, she does her research because she knows if there's a kink in the armour, the press will be onto it and that's they right. will discredit her.
0: And what's the little rattle-the-chain thing going now? Is it 4.7 million? Has it got the five yet? What a brilliant move.
14: Yeah, I'm not sure. I haven't seen the latest, so I don't know.
0: 4.7, the last I saw, and that was
14: wow.
0: early evening.
14: And that says that speaks volumes. It really does.
0: Well, there's a lot of Australian people pitching in.
14: Yeah, well, there are. Hey, Rex, I've got to leave you there, mate. We're running out of time, but thanks for calling in.
0: Good evening. Okay, see you, mate.
14: Nice to hear from you. All right, you have a good one. Sorry to Jimmy at Taparoo. Jimmy, give me a ring. I'm on Saturday night after the football. I'm on Sunday night as well, 9 till midnight. Madeline, thanks again for all your work over the last 3 nights. It's been good. It's been a really good effort and always lovely working with you too. So thanks for your texts. Thanks for your calls. I was talking earlier about Sting and his album The Soul Cages and that song All This Time. And if you haven't listened to the lyrics of this, I find it quite profound. And I hope you do too. Enjoy what's left of your Wednesday night. Enjoy the next couple of days and I look forward to your company on the weekend. Remember to do take extra care out there on the roads.

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9: It's a big welcome, everybody, right across Australia, the good people at 5AA in Adelaide, the ACE radio network throughout Victoria into southern parts of New South Wales, 6PR in Perth have joined us. This is 3AW.

That is what the program is called. It's overnight, so we are across Australia. Nice to have your company. I'm looking at the forecast for Melbourne today, top of 18 degrees. But as we speak, I mean, given this just gone midnight, 18 degrees. Really? Fabulous. Perth, 10 degrees, top of 17 coming your way tomorrow for your brand new day. You're a couple of hours away from that. In Adelaide, hello, 15 degrees, and your top is only 15 degrees because you have the showers. Mainly sunny day in WA. Nice to have your company wherever you are. Come and jump on board. Lots of things. Oh, this could go anywhere this morning, couldn't it? Lots of things about which we can chat. 0477 693 693. Dare I risk it with the text line? Keep it tidy, people. Keep it classy. 0477 693 693. Open line. And it is all about the callers. 133 693. Couple of things that came out by way of some planning. Like, we plan this. No, we don't. We never plan anything. But if I said to you, the suburbs in which you grew up, only because... Keep it tidy, people. Keep it classy. 0477 693 693. Open line. And it is all about the callers. 133 693. Couple of things that came out by way of some planning. Like, we plan this. No, we don't. We never plan anything. But if I said to you, suburbs...

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1: OMG, gee, that's glorious, Clyde. Just glorious.
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1: Oh, it's fantastic. Who would have thought? 133, if you think you know, 133-693. 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

0: Tell you what, Clyde, she must have been very little when she was doing that. So that goes back to what year approximately?
1: Well, she had a number one in 1962.
0: Ooh.
1: So that was around that era. It was number one in the US and Canada and very popular in Australia. In fact, Kylie Minogue did a version of her song in 1988 and got to number three in the US. I'll give you a big hint. The hit she had was Locomotion.
0: She did it, yeah.
1: And you gave a bit of a hint in the word little.
0: I did too. Sver, any idea? Oh, he's gone. We will come back to Sally Jeff next. If you think you might know, 133693.
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0: love on the program. Couple of the happy clappers. We'll find out the answer to the question the other side of this. 133693.
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8: He's got the whole world in his hands, he's got the whole wide world.
0: In his hands, Jan, so the question for you is, oh, I don't know where to even start. So who's singing
9: it? What
0: decade? What decade was that first heard?
10: I can tell you.
0: Oh,
10: we used to sing it every Sunday night. You know I was a happy clapper in the 50s and the 60s.
0: Yeah, yeah. Happy clapper.
10: I couldn't believe it when that came on. It's the easiest one all night.
9: Tony, it was the 50s. And, Tony, can you imagine being a boy singer,
0: yep,
9: 13 years of age, at school,
0: in the choir,
9: and having a number one hit, for 4 weeks in the UK and number one hit in the US? And then just to even things out, he became a one-hit wonder.
0: And what's his name?
10: That?
0: I still don't know his name.
9: His name's Laurie London.
10: Laurie London.
0: Oh, right, okay.
9: Yeah.
0: There you go, household name.
9: Well, he only had one hit record and that was it. And I don't think you would have played too often on your record player.
0: No, it sort of reminds me of my days as an altar boy. I don't know why, but
9: what did you, Walter?
0: Well, there you go. Thank you. Jan, you got one. Do you want to have another crack? Here we go. So question number two for you, Jan. See how you're doing well okay. So far.
9: Good on you. This song is sung by Andrew Smith. He also wrote it, and we're going to play an acoustic version of it from an album called Plucked. Name Andrew's band, please.
0: Andrew's band. Here's an acoustic version. Here it is.

0: So you're going to say, Clyde, when people get up and change the arrangement of a very familiar piece, and it just gives it a whole different life and feel, doesn't it? Brilliant.
1: Yeah, very, very good. In fact, that was part of the background music that we used in our restaurant. We did a lot of modern-day songs with a jazz arrangement.
0: Yeah, clever.
1: And we had a lot of people just sitting there playing, you know, playing Name That Tune, because they, oh, I know that song, but what was it really? And that's a certain case with this song. I'll give you three choices of band.
0: For Rachel, okay.
1: Rachel, is it The Clash, The Jam, or The Sex Pistols singing that last tune as their original song?
2: I'd say The Clash.
1: Is the right answer. Well done.
0: Rachel, you've got two next to your name. We'll wrap it up the other side of this.
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0: CB, we've made an executive decision. Palace Cinemas, we love them at Palace Cinemas. We've got a double pass to go see. And Tony came up trumps. Well done, Tony. We'll make sure you get those tickets. So give us a call back, 133693, to be in the running. In fact, Tony's still there, I think, too, in Coburg. So we'll come to you very shortly.
1: Well done.
0: CB.
1: Tony.
0: Thank you. Go on.
1: Can I just leave you this thought? I'm glad you've enjoyed your 20s, 30s and 40s.
0: Yes.
1: In your 70s, that
0: careful
1: check engine light is going to come on.
0: I think
1: I can speak from experience, Tony.
0: I know. I think it's already on, and I haven't had a knee. I haven't had a knee job. You have.
1: Well, I've had two shoulders and two knees now, so I think I'm right. I'm balanced.
0: That's something to which we can all look forward, Clyde.
1: Oh, yeah. Nah. Too much sport.
0: Thank you very much.
1: Too much sport.
0: Love your work. See you in a couple of weeks' time.
1: Look forward to it, Tony. All the best.
0: Take care. Bye. Well done. When we come back, plenty of time for your calls. Here's the question that we threw out earlier. Jump on board. Given the address, National Press Club, yesterday by Pauline Hanson, it was fascinating to watch. If you could describe in two words or less now, how would you describe the performance yesterday from leader One Nation, Pauline Hanson? Anything else you want to raise on the program? For those that are waiting, Rod Bertlam will come to you very shortly. It is Australia Overnight.

0: News as it happens. This is Adelaide's.
1: Good morning, I'm Gabriel Hodson. A former healthcare worker has been cautioned for attempting to obtain and sell the Princess of Wales cancer records. The UK Information Commissioner's Office began a criminal investigation 2 years ago after reports staff at the London Clinic tried to access the Princess's notes while she was a patient there for abdominal surgery. The office found there was no breach of the law by the clinic, which is the UK's largest independent private hospital. Queensland is setting up a Child Protection Commission. The new agency comes after a 10-month review into the system that found multiple missed opportunities to stop one of Australia's most prolific paedophiles. Luke Twyford from Queensland Family and Child Commission says it's not just about childcare.
2: This Protection Commission is going to reach across all our industries that work with children, whether it be schools, hospitals, health centres, sports clubs, private businesses such as petting zoos or jumping castles. We want to make sure that people who prey on children can't simply move to a different part of our community and continue to offend.
1: The WA Health Department has seized $11 million worth of illegal vapes, cigarettes and loose-leaf tobacco. It searched 77 Perth stores, together with police and border force officers. The Health Department's Shane Giblett says almost 50 stores have been shut since new tobacco laws kicked in last month.
3: We are going to continue closing stores when we have the evidence to do so. This will be part of our business as usual moving forward.
1: People in Melbourne's inner suburbs say they're sick of e-bike hoons making them feel unsafe. Tammy Lindrum says a local MP suggested her husband talk to them, but a rider turned violent.
4: He went down and asked if they had to have a permit to me or what was going on, and he was told to F off and punch in the face. Has a loose front tooth as a result of it. It is going to go to court. It's nearly every night of the week and certainly every weekend.
1: Entrepreneur Dick Smith says Australia's rapid population growth risks undermining everything from housing affordability and jobs to traffic congestion, infrastructure and the environment. He's placed a full-page ad in News Corp newspapers. Smith says population growth surged by 556,000 in 2023 under Federal Labor, compared to a maximum of 265,000 in 2017 under the Coalition. Finance and the Aussie dollar is buying 70.7 US cents. The Dow Jones is up 249 points and the Nasdaq's down 21.
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1: Rugby League State of Origin series is heading to a thrilling decider. Andrew Lucas is in Melbourne.
6: A stunning second half has helped Queensland beat New South Wales 44-24 in State of Origin 2 in front of a record crowd at the MCG. Trailing 12-8 at halftime, the Maroons broke the game open, running in 6-2. The Blues' cause wasn't helped with Katoni Stagg's sin bin for a high shot in the 63rd minute. Selwyn Cobbo crossed for a hat-trick in front of 91,671 fans. Andrew Lucas at the MCG.
1: Racehorse owners say Racing Victoria mishandled a series of cases involving a prohibited breast cancer drug given to horses. The Age says the drug, Formestane, could have had catastrophic consequences for the industry, with recent studies finding that horses can produce the substance themselves. Owners wrote to the Racing Minister saying there wasn't enough scientific rigour when it came to thorough investigations into horses that have tested positive. That's the latest in news and sport.
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18: Wherever you are, right around Australia, welcome to everybody. A brand new day. Even WA is into a brand new Thursday, 18th day of June. Melbourne right now, as Gabe mentioned, on that way to 18 degrees. It is 18 degrees in Melbourne as we speak. Perth, beautiful day ahead of you today. Sunshine galore. 8.2 degrees on that way to 17. And Adelaide, hello and good morning. 13 degrees top today with some showers around about 15 degrees. Lots of texts I'll get to and calls. Thank you, Rod, Helen, Brendan, Burt. Jimmy, you stay right where you are. Let me just manage some of these in no particular order because there is a lot of them. One ending in 299 says Pauline was excellent. She destroyed them. Another one says, Rhetoric Queen, says 843. Press Club explained in two words, on point, from Marley in Geelong, thank you. Hanson spewed xenophobic hate, ending in 158. Trump's clone, ending in 469. It's really interesting, the feedback, very different. Pauline was, in one word, D4 determined. Another one says, why do so many people back Trump? Well, a different story, I guess. Good morning, Tone. If you had one word, I would use abysmal. But can I use two? Train wreck. Lisa, thank you. In Mount Waverley, we'll come to that one. Left-leaning Canberra Press Council, this is a really good one from Bruno. Hello, mate. Says, ashamed, allowing that stunt against Pauline. Was really, I got to agree with you on that. It was odd and disrespectful to the audience, disrespectful, well, I guess that's the world in which we live now. There's a lot of respect for anything at the moment. It feels sometimes like that for ourselves quite often. And another one, just to wrap up, given we're talking about the quiz, the music quiz. Morning, T-Mac and Clyde. There was a song by R-I-M-D Paul, The Ballad of Lionel Rose. And the tune that they used in that was Sukiyaki. It was brilliant. And it actually even had the fight commentary by Ron Casey. There you go. I've got to look out for that one. Thank you who sent that through. 243. Race through some of these calls in South Australia. Rod, good morning.
19: Tony.
18: You're driving?
19: I've read it. Yes, mate. Yes, on the way to Melbourne.
18: Beautiful.
19: I ran up for the quiz and missed out. It was too far down the queue when it ended. Regarding the address today, I didn't see it. I didn't hear it. I only saw a partial clip of it. But my only comment about it is how the National Press Club allowed that stuff to happen, I don't know.
18: It was just... nobody can understand that. Somebody must have known, because it was done... It looked as if it was done electronically. The screen fell down.
19: No, it was a roll-up banner that rolled down over the top of the screen behind it. So somebody had physically put it up there, so I hope that did roll. Anyway, regarding the earlier quiz that I missed out on, do I get a bonus point for knowing the movie score which Sukiyaki was used in?
18: You do. What was it?
19: The Magnificent Seven.
18: Was that...
19: But remember, the Magnificent Seven originally was the Seven Samurai.
18: I did not know that. So it was used... It was used as part of the opening credit or during the film? I don't recall it.
19: That's during the film. There's a little bit of it where they're travelling through across the border and everything and across the plane, and that song just comes on and plays in the background. Yeah. As soon as I heard it, I thought, oh, that's the song from that particular scene of The Magnificent Seven. I knew it straight away as soon as it was played.
18: Rod, there's a little piece of trivia, and we love trivia on the program. Thank you. In Greensboro, Helen, morning.
20: Good morning, Tony. You sound very well.
18: I'm doing okay, I think. How do you think I'm doing? Pretty well?
20: You sound well.
18: I know, thank you.
19: That particular scene of The Magnificent Seven, I knew it straight away as soon as it was played.
18: Rod, there's a little piece of trivia, and we love trivia on the program. Thank you. In Greensboro, Helen, morning.
20: Good morning, Tony. You sound very well.

0: Australia overnight.
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6: Thank you for people sending information about it. I mean, it goes into the, you know, we... How many people have said that? Please explain. I mean, we all use it a bit from time to time. Please explain moment occurred 1996. 60 Minutes interview. Tracy Spicer. Morning, Trace. Read a list of government figures regarding Asian immigration to Australia and asked Hanson to elaborate on the previous claims that the country was in danger of being swamped by Asians. Swamped, I tell you. And then Pauline said those two words, which goes right into the vernacular, doesn't it, these days. Please explain.
7: Please explain.
6: There it is. Thank you, Pauline. It's lovely to have you sitting here in the studio with me this morning. Ultimately sparked a major cultural catchphrase. Yes, it did. There's a funny text here. What are we going to call the banner? The banner that was dropped down yesterday as part of that. What would be the perfect name for that banner? It's too easy. But the one ending in 713 thinks we should call it Eric.
8: Oh, that's made me smile. Hope it makes you smile.
6: Joe, good morning.
9: Good morning. I'd like to speak about Pauline Hanson.
6: Please, Joe. What did you want to add?
9: Did you know she's wants to bring in the Hindu card?
6: Bring in
9: which
6: the...
9: which is a card that will be given to pensioners, disability and unemployed, anybody on Centrelink, mm-hmm. and your money will be paid into the card. You can't take cash out. You can only spend it in certain stores, and if. Let's say, for example, your hot water system goes in your house.
6: Uh-huh.
9: You have to apply to them to have monies released. And that's what they do. They have a trial period of that in Ceduna in South Australia.
6: They did. And what was the outcome of that, Joe? Do you know? How was that received?
9: Well, the majority of people that are still on it are on it voluntarily because they can't organise their money, their funds.
6: Yeah.
9: They've got their gambling problems. They've got alcohol problems.
6: Yep.
9: But the majority of people that are on the pension... Or on Social Security, they're smart with their money. You know, they have to be.
6: To survive.
9: You know, this card is a type of socialism, isn't it?
6: Well, is socialism the right word for it, or a type of... It adds to the idea of control, which is not going to be everybody's cup of tea, the fact that... government, by definition, would have massive control around that. But the bigger aspect is how much money we spend, and we're in massive debt. Is it a way of just making sure that we, you know, bring it back a bit?
9: It's all on the internet.
6: Yeah.
9: And there's a long list of people with complaints about the system, and the system costs each recipient. of the card is the government pays $5,000 a year to administer the card. And yeah. I think that $5,000 would be better off in the pockets of the pensioners rather than some company.
6: $5,000 a year per card. It's a lot of money, isn't it, to set up those systems? Mm.
9: Well, Pauline Hanson's got to think twice before she brings that in. If she ever, I don't think any, when it comes out, because I looked it up, I've done my homework, that's her policy, because she believes that it'll stop people from gambling and drinking. But that's... You know,
6: Joe, keep listening. Thank you for that backgrounding. Keep listening, because I'm sure people might be hearing that for the first time, and I'd be fascinated to find out what others think. Joe, well done, and thank you for being part of the program. G'day, Tone. I watched the whole of Pauline's speech, and the banner went down as she was talking about the Salvos feeding people who can't afford to feed their families. I think it was around that time too. Another disgrace from GetUp, says Jacinta. Women who defaced the war memorial, vile comments, have their names suppressed. I'm not too sure why, because I didn't hear the evidence presented in court around that. But you've got to wonder why. You've got to wonder why. But again, we didn't hear the evidence provided to the court. Brenda, morning.
2: Good morning, Tony.
6: Brenda.
2: The previous caller, she beat me to it. I was going to let you know or elaborate on the question that was asked of Pauline Hanson, which was, are you xenophobic?
6: Are you xenophobic, yeah.
2: And that's my point one. I've got another two. And I'm... would hazard a guess that a lot of the population back at that time would also not have known what xenophobia was.
6: May
2: or
6: well,
2: related
6: yeah, probably. Yeah. Yeah, very good point.
2: So, but the please explain certainly has become part of our vernacular.
6: It's just a fantastic two words, and there wouldn't be a person listening right now that could not attribute that would be instantly be able to attribute that to Pauline.
2: Yes, yeah. Correct. Yeah. And the other thing I was going to say last night, you were referring to some of the vile emails that you received.
6: Yeah, text really, text that people.
2: Text.
6: Get behind his keyboard and never call and just
2: say faceless people. Yeah. And it reminded me of. You know, I think, you have to pity them because, show them pity and give them no oxygen. And that reminded me of, and I can't remember the name of the program, but it was Pity the Fool. And it was the program with, I think it was Gary Coleman, who unfortunately died an early death.
6: Oh, yes.
2: And it was, what you talking about, Willis?
6: Yeah, what you talking about, Willis?
2: Yeah.
6: Famous. What was the show
2: Pity
6: called?
2: Ooh, I can't.
6: Oh, it was brilliant.
2: Kidding to me. Julian will probably know.
6: Well, that's a very good point. He probably will. What you talking about, Willis?
2: Yes. And
6: he
2: I
6: had that gorgeous look on his face when he'd look up at his brother and look up at his dad. What you talking about?
2: Yeah, I know. And my other point was that I watched the State of Origin. Now, I'm not really a rugby league follower, but I did watch it last night, and they do it very well. And I think the MCG puts on such...
6: They do it really well, don't they?
2: When you look at the overnight vision, and it was so good, and I thought, wow, we're so spoilt for sport right at the moment.
6: I know. Where does it all? Buff. Yeah, you're right. I mean, if you're into sport, and I know not everybody is, but many are, and you look at what's available to us at the moment with Wimbledon Not Wimbledon. Wimbledon, not that far
2: Wimbledon,
6: away.
2: Wimbledon, yes.
6: Yeah, Brenda, yes. Thank you. Always good to you. Oh, sorry, you were saying?
2: Oh, no, I was going to say, and look, Melbourne, as people say, Melbournians would come out to watch two flies race up a wall.
6: Pretty much, yeah.
2: And, yeah, to see that stadium packed, or the Coliseum, as they refer to it, packed with over 91,000 people was... yeah, something to behold.
6: If anybody was there, give us a call, 133-693. Brenda, thank you. We will do this. Come back your calls. Melbourne right now, as I mentioned, is doing pretty well. David Armstrong from our Australia Overnight and newsroom here at 3AW came in yesterday morning as he walked past. He said, it's just this lovely morning. It's not that cold. It's bizarre. Well, look at it now. It's currently 18.5 degrees. Let's call it 19 degrees. Our expected top today is only 18. Perth, 7 degrees on the way to 17, mainly sunny. And Adelaide, 13 on the way to 15 degrees.
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6: You're right. Oh, look who's just come in. Gary Coleman. Gary, bless your heart and soul, good morning.
16: What you talking about? What you talking about? What you talking about?
6: There he is, bless him. Dylan, in Packenham, morning.
17: Good morning, Tony. I'm back again. You're a great radio host. I've had my Weet-Bix and low-fat milk for breakfast this morning.
6: Beautiful. What sort of milk do you have? A2?
17: Yes. Correct.
6: Beautiful. It just, it's a lovely to have that. Do you have Weet-Bix or Vitabrits?
17: Weet-Bix. But I like to bring up, you bring about classic cars before. I had one of my mates that I grew up in school with for his 18th birthday, his P plates, and he's a very responsible driver, by the way. Got an X or Y Falcon.
8: Oh,
17: white. Yeah. Wow. 260 kilowatts of the rear wheels.
8: I know.
17: And it was a beautiful car. It sounded so good when it accelerated and even took it up the Calder. And his dad drove the car and did a burnout. And it sounded so good with the wheels, the tyres. And it's amazing, those cars. It's so much better than the cars you get these days.
8: Yeah,
17: I could drive a car like that.
8: People are mesmerised. Maybe it's an age thing. I don't know. The noise of a vehicle is still something that many people really seem to enjoy.
17: Yes,
8: the sound of it.
17: You got the acceleration of vroom, and you got the vroom, but It's really good with your classic cars. I think they're a lot better, the muscle classic cars. And, yeah, it's a really nice car, the XY Falcon. Falcon. And you've even got other cars. You've got Tirana. You had Tirana. So,
8: the Tirana, much loved.
17: Yeah, they were good. Pocket yeah. Rocket.
8: They were. Yeah. And somebody mentioned they've got one tucked away, very original. The text has just disappeared from the screen at the moment, but in immaculate condition and perhaps valued well over $100,000. Dylan, thank you. Look at this. Pauline also memorably said to print more money. Wouldn't we like that? Just go out there and print a bit of money, love. As she read everything, which was well written by someone, she was mostly allowed to deviate from the questions. The questions can be really interesting time for anybody. I mean, not just Pauline, by the way, anybody that gives one of those keynote addresses and you are being quizzed, you've really got to be able to back that up. So from that point of view, I thought she did that rather well. Not easy. Telecast live around Australia, it was a pretty good effort. I think most people would be surprised. Even people not fans may have been pleasantly surprised, or not pleasantly surprised, what am I trying to say? Would have been surprised at how well it scrubbed up. 20 minutes longer than normally allowed, which is really interesting. And even when asked to sort of wind it up, she just looked down and said, no, I've only got another 3 pages to go, I'll be fine, and just kept going. What do you do? It was live. Rod, morning.
18: Morning again, Sonny.
8: Good night, mate.
18: The TV shows the lady was looking for before. What you're talking about, Willis, came from a show called Different Strokes.
8: Different Strokes is the name of. In fact, he's sitting here in the studio right next to Pauline. There he is. What you talking about, Willis?
18: Have you got V.A. Baracus from the A team there as well?
8: Well, we'll see if we can find him maybe after the news. After the news, we can have a lot of people here in the studio.
18: Yeah, because I'm Vinny the Fool. That's who said that one.
8: That's right.
18: That was the Rackets from the 18.
8: Was just what another fantastic old show. What a wonderful.
18: Yeah, they knew how to make decent TV shows back then.
8: They did. Not some of the crap we get now. I know. I know. And, you know, you've got to read between the lines. Some of that reality TV show, whilst it was called reality TV, it was not really real life in many, many ways. Rod, thank you. James in Woodville, morning.
19: G'day, Tony. I'd like to talk about Pauline for a bit, if
8: you
19: wouldn't mind.
8: What was your feelings?
19: So a couple of weeks ago, I called into one of the earlier shows, I think it was Lee, and we had a discussion on the Labor Party's very misguided $27 donation request.
8: Yep.
19: And Lee put it, I think, perfectly when he said this sounded, we got Australia in a cost of living crisis, sounded pretty tone deaf.
8: Sorry, I missed the tag. It seemed what, James?
19: Sorry. Lee put it very well. He said Labor's called the $27 donation seemed very tone deaf.
18: Tone deaf,
6: you said. Okay.
18: Tone deaf, yes. Because
6: you're off speaker, it's just sometimes difficult to pick up. And so Leafy made point about the Prime Minister.
18: Yes. Now, I just wanted to get your thoughts. Pauline's done the exact same, and I know she did it. I know One Nation was very tongue-in-cheek, only asking for an extra $2. Unfortunately, I see a lot of people have donated, and I feel like they're kind of getting grifted here. It seems very, very hypocritical for One Nation to be asking Australians during a cost of living crisis, the same as Albanese did, to be asking people to hand over their money for free use of funds.
6: Look, the idea, I mean, it's not new. It's been going on for as long as I can remember, James. The idea of political fundraising, you need the support to be able to do the job, carry out the promotion and activity that you need to generate to be elected, full stop. Simple as that. Couldn't do it otherwise.
18: Oh, no, I definitely get that. It's just, unfortunately, it seems Pauline's really grifting people by saying, oh, don't look at them looking to take your money, and then they go ahead and happily take other people's money.
6: But, I mean, there's no other way around it, I think, James. What are the options around it, I guess?
18: Look, I think One Nation, if they really want to continue their momentum, they just need to put support policy that obviously most Australians agree with. Unfortunately, I don't think there are many, or at least there's not really many outlines of good policy to begin with. It's all headline grabbing, in my opinion.
6: Well, it's not a bad opinion. I think a lot of people would probably agree with you on that. I'll let you go because we've got a bit of a dodgy line there. It's difficult to hear. And I appreciate the fact that many people, as they're calling in a vehicle and driving and around Australia, so I don't dismiss that just occasionally, or it might be my ageing ears sometimes, to pick up on the nuance of the points you're trying to make. There's a lovely little text here, and I don't know why it's been sent to me, but it talks about a track which simply says, I'm drunk and I miss you. I'm drunk. Haven't we all been there? I'm drunk and I miss you. By Jimmy Allen. We'll have to find it. You reckon it's really good. Thank you. We'll do that. Pauline, Tony Mac, Pauline answered all the questions really well, even the attacks on her daughter. And there was, I don't know whether it was an attack. It was a legitimate question. Shows up probably as an attack. Such a logical, straightforward response. Just another pointless question you asked from that journo. Love the confidence when she dismissed the wind-up. Was really good. From that point of view, you're right. 852, no name. Thank you. It is Australia Overnight.
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6: 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It is Australia Overnight.
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4: Good morning, I'm Gabrielle Hodson. Donald Trump says he's ready to resume military action if Tehran fails to comply with a peace accord due to be signed as early as today. Despite a US blockade, which is still in force, three Iranian oil tankers have been able to pass through the Strait of Hormuz for the first time in months. The BBC's John Donison.
9: Facing criticism from Israel and hawks within his own Republican Party, President Trump pushed back on the idea his deal made too many concessions to Iran. He said if Tehran didn't behave, the US would go right back to dropping bombs right smack in the middle of their head. To the surprise of some, the Memorandum of Understanding contains the lifting of oil and petrochemical sanctions on Iran with immediate effect, which will put billions of dollars back into the country's economy.
4: A now former healthcare professional at the UK's biggest private hospital has been cautioned for trying to access and sell the medical records of the Princess of Wales. Kate spent a fortnight in the London clinic in 2024 having abdominal surgery. The hospital reported that at least one member of staff had tried to access her records, with the UK's Information Commissioner launching an investigation. A total of three children have died in horrific crashes within the space of an hour in two states. Two children aged under five have died in hospital after a car hit their pram at Cabramatta in Sydney's southwest. A 56-year-old man's been arrested and taken to hospital for mandatory testing. The Cumberland Highway has since reopened. In West Melbourne, a four-vehicle pile-up on a major arterial has led to the death of a two-year-old girl in one of the cars. Dynan Road has also since reopened. Dramas at the family behind the Lynn Fox trucking empire. Two of Lindsay Fox's children have reportedly pushed out their elder brother Peter 6 months after he stepped down as executive chair, a move that was supposed to be temporary. The Financial Review says Peter Fox was overseas and hadn't been told of his apparent retirement. A man's been charged with drug and firearm offences after accidentally shooting himself. Police in Sydney's southwest were called to Woodbine after the 38-year-old shot himself in the leg. Officers found an illegal drug lab in the building. The man's been refused bail and will face court in the morning. Finance, and the Aussie dollar is buying 70.7 US cents. The Dow Jones is up 189 points and the Nasdaq's down 3.
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4: WA tennis star Talia Gibson is hitting the court this hour against China's Qing Wenjing at the Nottingham Open. Meanwhile, at the Queen's Club tournament, top seed Alex de Minaur is into the quarterfinals. Craig Gabriel's in London.
25: For the 63rd time in his career, Alex de Minaur has reached the quarterfinals at a tour-level event, and he's done it by making short work of Canadian lefty Denis Shapovalov 6-4, 6-1. It's the sixth time from his many encounters that he's beaten Shapovalov, who double-faulted on match point. The top seed at a tour-level event for the fourth time in his career. Dimonor has been a finalist at Queen's Club in the past and indicated it almost feels like a home tournament for him. In the quarters, he will be facing American Brandon Nakashima. Craig Gabriel, London.
4: World Cup football, and this hour, Portugal faces the Democratic Republic of Congo in Group K. In Group D, Australia is second behind the United States. Both teams have 3 points each. And in women's cricket, the Australians have beaten Bangladesh by 9 wickets at the T20 World Cup in Leeds. On Friday, it'll be the men's turn with the two nations facing each other in Bangladesh. That's the latest in news and sport.
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6: Sir Paul Macca, we know him and love him. He's a birthday boy today. Fellow Gemini is a young 84.

0: Brady in just a moment. And I don't know, you may have seen it, but we'll have more details on it. One of the all-time much-loved, what's the best way to describe him, characters associated with the motoring world, has revealed he has cancer, very aggressive. Anyway, we'll get all those details next. And a Russian warship has been fired to a British couple sailing their yacht. OMG. But here's Johnny.
1: This is John Doremus with the Passing Parade and the story of one of the greatest single peacetime calamities in history. I'll be back with the story after this message.
2: Whippets!
3: Hey, Mom! Let's have some of that Buick aeroplane Whippet for sweets tonight.
4: Do you like it, son?
3: Oh, like aeroplane Whippet? Oh, why, it's the greatest. And, Mom, there's a free plastic aeroplane in each packet of aeroplane Whippet. Oh, please buy some more today.
5: Aeroplane jelly for me.
1: Moored alongside a Texas City dock, the French freighter Grand Comp was being loaded with a shipment of ammonium nitrate. The fact that it was an explosive substance did not appear to bother anyone. It had been loaded often enough in the past without mishap. Even when smoke was seen rising from the hold, nobody paid much heed. The fire brigade was summoned more as a matter of routine than emergency. As the smoke got thicker, people gathered along the waterfront to watch the fun, about 200 of them. Only when the pressure from the fire blew off a hatch cover and flame shot 40 feet into the air did it occur to the port authorities that it might be an idea to move the ship clear of the dock. 12 minutes later, as the crew struggled to get her underway, she blew up. So tremendous was the blast that it was heard 200 miles away. Giant buildings crumpled like card houses. Heavy barges were flung 100 yards inshore. Birds fell from the sky, along with two light aircraft that had been circling overhead. The Grand Comp vanished completely. The 200-odd onlookers were wiped out to a man, as were the dock workers. And that was only the beginning. The first explosion was followed by a chain reaction of blasts that literally demolished the entire city. To make matters worse, all the city's firefighting equipment had been lost in the explosion of the Grand Comp, and every member of the firefighting force killed. A general SOS was sent out to neighboring towns and cities. Rescue teams and equipment were rushed from as far as 200 miles away. An emergency hospital was set up in the city hall. Contingents of the Red Cross, the Salvation Army, and the Texas Rangers worked feverishly to provide relief for the dying and the wounded. The dead were laid out row upon row on the floor of the windowless Central High School gymnasium. Distraught relatives passed from body to body as trucks laden with corpses 4 and 5 deep kept arriving in a continuous stream. All day long and into the night, hundreds of grimly gas-masked rescuers, dizzy from fatigue, labored in the ruins. As they toiled, there came a fresh alarm. For two other ships in the harbor, loaded with ammonium nitrate, were expected to explode at any moment. The first to go was aptly named the High Flyer. Recorded hundreds of miles away, the blast raked the remains of Texas City. It caused wild panic among the already terrified people, and soon all roads out of the city were jammed with fleeing refugees. Sometime later, the second ship, Wilson Keene, broke in two and sank. By then, the fury of the disaster was abating. By dawn the next day, fires were still burning, but most of them were under control, and those who had fled the city began to return. 870 people were dead, many of whom, blown to pieces, had vanished without trace. 3,000 suffered serious injury, and very few of the city's remaining 10,000 inhabitants escaped unharmed. In retrospect, it is incomprehensible that such a calamity should have been allowed to occur. One can only hope that the lesson learned from it will prevent a similar calamity occurring again. Our time is up till we meet again for another chapter in the Passing Parade. This is John Doremus. Thank you so much, and goodbye for now.
0: Johnny, thank you. Enda Brady coming up in the UK, all part of Australia overnight.
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0: Timing's everything in this business, isn't it? Just in the nick of. Enda Brady, we've tracked you down. Good morning to you.
12: No worries, Tone. Good to be on the program. Thank you very much, Tone.
0: In that beautiful Irish accent. Just to double check Ethan, see if he's on that other line there. Forgive and forget. Enda, I think we may have you. Hopefully, you're in the background somewhere. Or is it the system again? We got him this time. There we got you this time. Everything okay?
13: Yeah, good morning, Tony. Good to speak to you again.
0: We think we've just got you. Thank you. Jeremy Clarkson, what a name, made an announcement, I think, just in the last few hours, really.
13: Yes, so he has been diagnosed with prostate cancer, quite an aggressive form as well, but he tells us it has been caught early. And he has had the operation very, very quickly. And this all came out today because the two final episodes of season five has just dropped.
0: Ender, I might put you back. We've just got a really, really dodgy line. Ender, I might just put you back for a second and see if we can get you on a better line, I think, because you can't hear us and it's going to be a bit distracting for our listeners because these are important stories that we need to talk about. Meanwhile, a lot of the text coming in. Tony, One Nation has already published a broad range of policy positions on the website across all those areas. Like most parties, not every implementation detail has been released, but Pauline repeatedly said that further detail and costings will be provided as policies are finalised and the election approaches. Thank you from Marley in Geelong. Hopefully we've got you on a better line at this stage. Start again, Jeremy. So it is sad for Jeremy. And Jeremy Clarkson.
13: Yes, so he has revealed a cancer diagnosis. It is prostate. It is aggressive, but he says hopefully it has been caught early. He's had the operation, he's had the cancer removed, and this news has dropped in the last few hours because season 5, the last two episodes of Clarkson's Farm, had dropped. And he said it will be a difficult watch because of the cancer diagnosis. So it's kind of shocked people. He's an immensely popular man. He has done such great broadcasting in an extraordinary career between Top Gear, everything else, and now Clarkson's Farm, and becoming such a great spokesperson for the agricultural community as well. So I think just everyone everywhere will wish him a speedy and full recovery.
0: I've only seen one or two episodes of that. It is intriguing how it's captured the imagination, Clarkson's Farm.
13: I think because he is an underdog, he's not a real farmer, even though he is running a farm. You know, we know who he is. He's a broadcaster, he's a journalist, he's a motoring fanatic, and he's a columnist in the newspaper, but he's had an extraordinarily financially successful career, and he decided to go and buy a farm in Oxfordshire. And I think he has done more for farming, certainly in this country, in the UK, than anyone I can think of, because he has shown the public how difficult it is to farm the land and make a living, and all the ridiculous taxes and rules and regulations and the kind of non-stop work for very little return. He's done it in such a kind of clever way that people enjoy following him. And I mean, my mother's 75 and she lives in County Wexford in Ireland. She doesn't miss an episode.
0: Yeah.
13: And I wouldn't have had her down. I wouldn't have had her down as a Clarkson fan.
0: We do the same thing over here with a show called Farmer Wants a Wife.
14: What?
13: Yes.
0: No, we don't. It's a completely different program, but it's an equivalent in that sense. Funny. Tell us about this Russian warship that's fired on a retired couple. Where were they?
13: So they were just off the coast of the Isle of Wight, which is a small island in the south of England, 23 miles off the Isle of Wight. They're actually in international waters. The Kelveys, Alan and Jane Kelvey, retired couple in their 60s, towards France on a 40-foot yacht. They're in their 60s and out of brig called the Admiral Grigorovich, and it opens fire on them. Now, the Russians are saying that they'd sent up flares, they tried calling them on the radio systems that they use at sea, to no avail. And the Russians are saying that this yacht was getting dangerously close to them, and as a last resort, they opened fire, firing warning shots into the air. But the British, they didn't see any flares.
0: We've got a dreadful, we've got a dreadful line. Humble apologies, but it's just breaking in and out. Ender, don't go away. We'll see if we can get it cleaned up.
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0: Andrew, I think we've got you back, hopefully on a better line, because I know you're out and about and doing a couple of projects at the moment. But just to finish up, this British couple, so they're out sailing. This must have been just horrid.
13: Yeah, so look, they claim they've done nothing wrong, and there was fog at the time. They're experienced sailors, they're retired, they're in their 60s, they've got this yacht, and they're basically sailing from the south of England to northern France for a break. And they then see a Russian frigate in international waters, which opens fire on them. Their warning shot. They basically blasted the horn 5 times, which in maritime language means, do you see us? The Russians claimed there was no response. They claimed they tried to make contact with the radio and that the British couple didn't pick up. And then the Russians, ultimately, the sailors on deck, opened fire, firing warning shots in the air. And I loved the quote from Mrs. Kelvey, who told reporters, I looked at my husband and said, what the bloody hell was that? You've just been fired on by a Russian warship. But look, Tony, as much as it's a crazy story, it's an incident like this which could create a conflict. It is very, very worrying.
0: Man, my word, it is. Speaking of worrying, we've got this massive day ahead. Well, you've got a couple of things happening because England and Croatia, we'll get to that in a moment. But politics, this is the man who wants the Prime Minister's job, not far away.
13: Yes, so this is Andy Burnham. Thursday, when the UK wakes up, the constituency of Makerfield, Greater Manchester, will vote. And it is a very big by-election. So this is a Labour seat where the Labour candidate has stood down in favour of Andy Burnham. If Burnham wins, he will get into Parliament, he will become an MP, and he will. What we're hearing is he will immediately challenge Keir Starmer for the Labour Party leadership and basically the keys to number 10 Downing Street. So it's a big, big day ahead. We'll know the results Friday morning, Australia time.
0: Are you going to stay up and watch England-Croatia in the United States?
13: Yeah. Yes, I am. I'm off to a friend's book launch in the next 20 minutes in southwest London. And then some friends have very kindly invited me for a late dinner and England-Croatia. So I think England will win, actually. I think they're going to do very well at this tournament. There's a quiet confidence about them.
0: You look after yourself. Sorry we had a crook line. God bless you, and we'll talk to you next week, Ender Brady. Ender Brady in the UK. Pete, it's been a little while. You've been monitoring everything. Good morning.
21: Tony, good morning. I had a week off. I took a week off last week, try and catch up on some sleep, and I thought I'd give you a buzz and see how he's going.
0: Did you happen to watch the big press conference yesterday at the National Press Club?
21: I didn't get a chance to watch it, but I heard all the positive feedback that everyone is saying on 3AW and how she's going to take over Australia and everyone's going to be bowing down to her, Tony. What do you reckon?
0: I don't. take over Australia is probably a bit far fetched, but I know what you're probably saying. Well, it's interesting times. Who would have thought? The rise and rise.
21: Well, Tony, I don't think she's going to rise to anything. I think she'll be lucky to get one or two seats. If you remember the polls that we had for the Liberal Party before the election, and what 3AW was trying to hype up Mr. Dutton there, they even forgot to even to the polls in his own seat, if you remember what happened in his own seat, Tony. Do you remember? And your sidekick, more like of your side host, always bumping him up, saying he's going to win this, he's going to do this, he's going to save us all. And you end up losing his own seat. So you can't really trust the media, Tony. Now, can you? I've been talking about it for yonks and yonks. You keep on putting me down, but...
0: Well, Pauline says the same. Pauline pretty much takes that same tactic. You can't trust the media. But there's no point in blaming the media, or is there? Is there a point of blaming media?
21: Yes, Tony. When we listen to you guys, because you guys are the ones who tell us the news, and then you lied to us by saying that he's got a chance of winning when he does. He didn't even win his own seat. And the polls were saying that he had a chance of winning. That's what you guys were saying. Maybe not you. Maybe not you. But the morning show and the afternoon show and what we had on Thursday night between 12 and 1, those hosts kept on saying he had a chance of winning. He didn't even win his own seat, Tony. The blabber that we heard for those 6 months during that election campaign has got to be outmatched disaster. Imagine the money that People Party charged a taxpayer to run that campaign. He didn't even win his own seat.
0: But isn't that the nature of democracy?
21: No, Tony, that's just a two-party system. That's not a democracy. That's fake, Tony. That's fake commentary. You can honestly tell me, so when someone's saying he's had a chance to win and his polls levels are high, same as Hanson's one, just listen to the callers that ring up. They're all middle-aged men that ring up, 90%, Tony, and they always say the same thing. Get the immigrants out, shut the borders, and she'll save us. What policy has she got for Medicare? She wants the Medicare system like what USA wants, same as what Trump wants.
0: Yeah.
21: Did you know that?
0: Yeah.
21: Did you know that, Tony?
0: Yes.
21: She wants to cancel the BSP.
0: Similarities.
21: Exactly, Tony. You tell me we're going to go backwards to that system.
0: So you make a good point about who's going to vote. A younger people now, younger in that demographic, say my children in their late 20s and 30s, are they going to be inclined to vote One Nation?
21: No way, Tony. Seriously, Tony, there's no chance. Liberal Party, they might have to change a bit. There's still going to be a two-party system. One Nation is not even going to win 5 seats, even if they're lucky. Even if they're lucky. Right? They've got a parliamentary voice there. To be honest, if I was the father-in-law of that guy would be walking on his both feet by now. And he's not a very family-orientated person from his past experiences, Tony, all right? Now, let's call it out.
0: It's going to be an intriguing time in the next 2 years. I think that's done and dusted. Pete, thank you. Good to have you back on the road, wherever you are. And stay with us because the cereal is coming up next. Melbourne right now sitting on that 19.5 degrees, top of 18. Perth 6, top of 17 today. Adelaide 13 degrees, heading for showers and 15 degrees. It's Australia overnight. Good morning.
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9: When we come back straight after the news you choose with Gabe in the newsroom, we'll have a look at what the papers are doing. Fair bit around. A question about succession planning when it comes to Fox, the Fox family. Never easy when there's a lot of money, honey, involved. And one goes in one direction, others go in another direction. It can be costly.
8: News as it happens. This is Adelaide's 5AA.
10: Good morning, I'm Gabriel Hodson. Donald Trump has offered his condolences to the families of 7 Indian sailors killed during the Iran conflict. Dozens more have been left stranded in the Persian Gulf. The US president has met with Indian Prime Minister Narendra Modi on the final day of the G7 in France.
11: It's a rough profession, there's no question about it. And we work together on it. This has been happening throughout time. But we work together, yeah, certainly. We love all of those people. They're great people.
10: It comes as the first 3 Iranian oil tankers pass through the Strait of Hormuz, which the US is technically still blockading until a peace deal is signed, which could now be as soon as today. The Cumberland Highway in Sydney's west and Dynan Road in West Melbourne have both reopened after two horrific accidents that have claimed the lives of three children. Two children under the age of five have died in hospital after their pram was struck at Cabramatta. Bystanders worked together to flip the SUV on its side to free one of the trapped children. Meanwhile, a two-year-old girl's died at the scene of the West Melbourne pile-up, which involved four cars. A Defence Force member has been granted parole despite pleading guilty to attacking a corporal with a knife. Lachlan Gray's in Brisbane.
12: The court heard 32-year-old Janelle Christie used a filleting knife to slash her co-worker's throat at Gallipoli Barracks in February. Prosecutors claimed the attack was sudden and unprovoked, leaving a 5-centimetre laceration on the victim's throat. Miss Christie pleaded guilty to a single count of assault occasioning bodily harm while armed. Lawyers for the defence said Christie had been experiencing a marriage breakdown at the time of the offence and has since sought a mental health care plan and engaged in counselling. Magistrate Julian Now described her actions as chilling and disturbing offending, handing down a sentence of 12 months imprisonment with immediate parole. Lachlan Gray, Brisbane.
10: Hancock Prospecting has slashed jobs at its Roy Hill mine in the Pilbara. Hancock Iron Ore says they've reduced activity at the mine near Newman while maintaining a production rate of more than 63 million tonnes a year. The number of job losses hasn't been confirmed, but the company claims the move will extend the life of its mining operation by 10 years. A former healthcare worker has been cautioned for attempting to obtain and sell the Princess of Wales cancer records. The UK Information Commissioner's Office began a criminal investigation 2 years ago after reports staff at the London clinic tried to access the princess's notes while she was a patient there for abdominal surgery. The office found there was no breach of the law by the clinic, which is the UK's largest independent private hospital. Finance, and the Aussie dollar is buying 70 US cents. The Dow Jones is up 200 points and the Nasdaq's down 30.
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10: Queensland's thrashed New South Wales in their latest Rugby League State of Origin match, 44-22. The Maroons hadn't won at the MCG since 1995.
13: The second 40 and a comprehensive victory here at the MCG, just their second win at the famous ground.
10: That call from Nine. World Cup football, and in Group K, Portugal and the Democratic Republic of Congo have scored one all. In Group D, Australia is in second spot behind the United States. Both teams have 3 points each. And WA tennis star Talia Gibson has won the first set against China's Qing Wenjing at the Nottingham Open. That's the latest news in sport.
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20: Gabe, why don't you linger longer, wander in first. Melbourne right now, 19 degrees. Top of 18. What is going
21: what?
20: On?
21: What? What? Can you repeat that?
20: 19 degrees.
21: Can you repeat that?
20: No.
21: Are you sure?
20: What does it say in front of you?
21: 19 degrees?
20: 19 degrees.
21: It's not 1.9.
20: 19 degrees.
21: It's not minus 19?
20: Perth.
21: Minus 1.9? I don't know.
20: 17 the expected top in WA. It's 6 degrees in Adelaide. 12, say 13 degrees with that top of 15. Shower 2, windy in Melbourne, 19 degrees. We could go out there and bake now.
21: I can't believe that.
20: I know.
21: Well, all my washing will be dry.
20: Unless you need to reboot the computer. But it's definitely 19 degrees.
21: There's no decimal point missing. Okay, okay.
20: Well, it's 18.9, so 19 degrees.
21: Yeah. Wow, who would have thought?
20: let's have a look at the papers. There's one, it's a quirky yarn, but it's sort of important in The Age, put together by Bridie Smith. Love that name, Bridie. Hope she's Irish. The head of the country's top science academy will write to Meyer over the retailer's decision to sell a women's T-shirt emblazoned with the words, "I'm too pretty to do math."
21: Well, that's just wrong, Tony. Do you know why?
20: It's wrong.
21: It's wrong, wrong, wrong, because it should be maths. I'm too pretty to do
20: maths.
21: Well,
20: yeah, that's true. Maybe that's but I don't think that's the point of this particular story, but you're right, Tony.
21: It's wrong on a couple of levels,
20: so,
21: really.
20: Well, is math, math is the...
21: American. We don't call it math. Did you do math at school?
20: Yeah, we called it math, I think.
21: We called it maths.
20: Yeah.
21: Maths.
20: Oh, good question. Jan, where are you? Is it math or maths? 133-694, you know the number. T-shirt by an Australian label, Lioness, has raised the ire of Dr. Kathy Foley, president of the Australian Academy of Technological Sciences and Engineering. So Kathy certainly knows what she's doing. Foley, former chief scientist, said she was writing to Meyer chair Olivia Wirth to raise concerns over the T-shirt's message, given the effect and sentiment could have on young women in particular, girls' interest, participation in science, technology, engineering and mathematics.
21: Yeah. You know, maths can be fun. Once you get to the high, you know, calculus and that sort of stuff, it's not so much fun. But if it's explained well, it's good. It can be fun.
20: Now, can we go to our...
21: Anyone can do it.
20: We can go to our resident expert in all things literature. Jan, I don't know whether you've met Gabe. Gabe, say hello to Jan.
21: Hello, Jan from Muckleford.
20: Is it Matt?
22: I love Gabe.
20: We do.
22: And I love the way she reads the news.
20: She does a wonderful job.
22: And I love everything about Gabe.
21: Oh.
22: But, you asked to call about mathematics, and you said the word yourself, Tony.
0: I did.
22: Mathematics, and we shorten it to maths. It's only the Americans, as Gabe pointed out, it's only the Americans that say math. It's not math.
21: You don't study mathematic, do you? It's mathematics, no. So it should be maths, yeah.
22: Sure, it's maths. That's correct.
20: Okay, noted. Noted. I'm just trying to
21: think. Can we get all those T-shirts and just ship them off to America?
20: Well,
21: I don't want to see them.
20: Maybe that's the point. But the as you would know, with your vast and enormous career, Jan, the impact that young women in particular to embrace the idea of doing mathematics, it's always been a challenge.
22: A lot of women are very good at mathematics and study mathematics, and a lot of men, boys, girls, women are not good at mathematics. Mostly it's because people have not been taught correctly.
20: Yeah.
22: Or people have had trauma at certain points in their life. Like, for instance, I had when I was in Form 1 and the maths teacher asked me, you know, he said, stand up the girl with my surname. Mm. Was Vickers. Stand up the Vickers girl. You any relation to Margaret? And I proudly said, yes, she's my sister. And he said, right, we'll see about you. My sister was very boisterous and assertive and outspoken.
21: She's out there.
22: 4 years older than me. And he'd had a hard time with her. And he decided to make my life a misery.
20: Oh, really?
22: Because of my sister.
20: Yeah.
22: And so I had him for 2 years in a row, and I struggled with mathematics because of that.
20: Because of the teaching. Jan, thank you for coming online so quickly. The other one that's just come up via text, they also call innings an inning in America. We say we're going out for the third inning.
21: Well, yeah, third innings.
20: Americans third might inning. Say you go out for
21: That's
20: the third inning.
21: That's a good point. I never really thought about that. I just thought it was some sort of cricket language, you know.
20: No, I think it's the Americanism of the word innings, plural.
21: Yeah, yeah.
20: What else are we looking at? Oh, so I thought that was a really good yarn. The other one just

0: budget they have for the promotion of these things is incredible.
1: That's why they have new characters. So yeah. Sell new toys. That's right. And I mean, they even had Taylor Swift on board this year. She's got a song in the movie, and they never released it until the premiere of the movie. So that kind of anticipation is huge. So it's going to be popular across all age demographics and just be the movie to see this weekend.
0: Now, did I read that Masters of the Universe, Spielberg, has not done well?
1: Yeah, Masters of the Universe, that spin-off movie from, the toy line and the cartoon that was meant to be a big hit, has flopped. And Disclosure Day, the Steven Spielberg movie, which by. Yeah. I mean, I liked it. A lot of people have written it off online and not liked it at all. But I'll stand by my review saying I enjoyed it. But, yeah, it's flopped miserably. A lot of box office movies haven't done well this year. It's unfortunate, but I don't think Toy Story 5 will change all that this week. But, yeah, less people going to the movies, it seems, more what people watching streaming.
0: When we come back, your calls, 133693. You think about medical drama. What's the instant one that jumps for you? 133693.
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0: Just in the last few hours, Shane, I can tell you the BBC in the UK, of course, they've just announced not one, not 10, 550 job cuts right across all platforms, including news, TV, radio, with a view to picking up an easy £500 million to save, which is incredible. And that will take place over the next couple of years. So that's massive for an institution such as that. And we're seeing it here in Australia in different

0: forums. It's a really tough time. Yeah.
1: Exactly, as I was just saying before about SBS and streaming services, BBC have BBC One, BBC Two, BBC Three and Four, so maybe they're condensing that and just going to more streaming rather than live. I don't know, live shows, it's an interesting one because that's an institution, BBC.
0: It is. Anna and Glenroy, you wanted to say good morning.
2: Yes, Ben Casey.
0: God, calling Dr. Casey. Even had its own song.
2: Look, it came out in 61. I was born in 61, but he was my first crush.
0: Oh, really?
2: Him and Adam Troy from Adventures in Paradise.
0: Oh, now you're talking. I watched those two as a little kid as well.
1: What are you talking about on that one?
0: Yeah, thank you very much, Anna. Well, you should have a look at both of them at some stage, just you know what we're talking about. But they were massive hits going back in the 60s, early part of the 70s, certainly huge. Let's talk about Netflix and the great Australian actor Sam Worthington.
1: Sam Worthington wouldn't have to act anymore if he didn't want to. I'd say he'd be getting royalties from Avatar for the rest of his life. But he now and then pops up in some really good thrillers and dramas and mysteries. And this show is no exception. It's a limited series, so it's a mini series of, I think, 8 episodes from memory. I Will Find You. It is amazing and must watch. He plays this prisoner who's been convicted of killing his child, which he didn't do. He maintains the innocence. And then some photos are given to him, or a photo with some evidence suggesting that this child is still alive, even though he thinks the child was buried. And it is, he gets out of prison, like illegally, breaks out, which is really good in itself. But he goes on the hunt to find out what is going on and to find his son, who may be still alive. And then there's a whole lot of secrets and lies. After that, it is a father trying to reconnect with, you know, someone he thought was gone. It is brilliant. Must watch. It's on Netflix. It drops today. You'd love it, Tony. It just keeps you going one twist after another. And who's telling the truth and who's not? It's called I Will Find You.
0: I Will Find You on Netflix in far north Queensland. Cairns, Jay, good morning.
3: Good morning. How are you?
0: We're well. What you wanted to say?
3: I was talking about medical shows that you think are great.
0: Yeah.
3: A couple of years back, New Amsterdam, I thought was a really great show, had a great premise, great actors. But at the moment, pound for pound, a show called The Pit. If you haven't seen that, you're missing out. It is absolute genius.
0: The Pit.
3: The Pit, it's called. It's on HBO. And what they do is it's a shift in an ED room at the Pittsburgh hospital, but each episode is 1 hour of a 12-hour shift. So it's a 12-episode season, but each episode's 1 hour. And it's just the best show showing what our first responders would put up with in 1 hour in an ED room. And Noah Wiley's in it. You might remember him.
0: Yeah,
3: he was in ER back in the day.
0: Jay, thanks for that alert. Excellent work. Appreciate that. Are you familiar with The Pit, Shane?
1: I certainly am. Noah Wiley has won awards for it, and it is brilliant. Really good. We've had 2 seasons of it, and season 3's on its way next year. Top notch.
0: You're a good man. Love you and leave you. Have a great weekend. We'll talk to you next Friday.
1: Cheers, Tony.
0: The TV show that is featured in the Age Green Guide, have a look at it. They talk about, which I agree is just fantastic, and it doesn't date, House. House. The recommendation is, if you haven't seen an episode, have another look.
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4: On 1395, Adelaide's 5AA, this is Australia Overnight, live. Well, that's the thing about,
0: that's what I like about. Mr. Carl Bianco, part of Jackie Belgate's Drive program here on 3AW, is sitting in for Damien Tardio. The buys, I've got to say, Lions, Essendon, Sydney, Eagles, no show right across this weekend, but what a game. 3AW footy tonight. Cracking game coming up, Carl. Frio and Geelong.
18: It's going to be an absolute ripper, T-Mac. I tell you what, really looking forward to this one. Two informed sides, both going to be deep in September, you reckon. And it's over in the West, so it's a later start. So you'd reckon Frio going the favourites, but Geelong are going to put up a good fight. I reckon it's going to be a kick in it at the finish.
0: So that didn't start till 10 past 8.
18: Yeah, because it is over in the West, so it's 6:10 local time, 8:10 our time. So longer pre-game for us Victorians, but nonetheless, it should be a great game.
0: Then Gold Coast Suns Hawthorn, that's also Friday night footy.
18: Yeah, so the 7:40 start. Last time these two teams met, Hawthorn were way too good. It was down in Tassie, though, and since then, yeah, Gold Coast form's really dropped off. I mean, they should have a competitive match because it's at home for them, but I still think Hawthorn will be way too good.
0: Now, Adelaide Crows, Melbourne, be very careful here, Carl.
18: I've been good. I've been tipping your D's because they have been so good. But I think it's going to be a very close game. Isaac Rankin could come back for the Crows, which would help them. And you've lost Harrison Petty.
0: Yeah, we have.
18: That's a big loss. But I think, yeah, very close game. But I'm just going to tip Adelaide by a couple of goals. I'm sorry, T-Mac.
0: Thank you. Giants and Carlton.
18: Carlton are fresh off the bye. They've had a massive resurgence under Josh Fraser. And I just think they're going to be too good. They play well up at NG Stadium historically as well. So the Blues for me.
0: Pies up against Port Adelaide.
18: Both these sides have lost four of their last five games. I think this is the flip of the coin game for the round. I think Collingwood, though, will just be too good because it is at the MCG.
0: And back at the MCG, Tigers and Kangaroochies.
18: If Richmond are any chance to win any game for the rest of the season, I think it's this one because the Kangaroos have just, they just did enough last week against West Coast. But I still think the Kangaroos will find it in them to beat Richmond. They beat us, me being a Richmond supporter.
0: Yeah, good luck. Yeah, good on you.
18: That's very biased commentary.
0: No, that's
18: there.
0: Fine. That's good.
18: I think the North will just be too good. They won by 75 last time.
0: And just finally, quickly, Saints, Doggies, could be a good game. Hope it is.
18: Yeah, I think it will be, but I think the Saints will be too good. Western Bulldogs, again, just sort of losing a bit of form in the last couple of weeks. So the Saints.
0: Hey, Carl, thanks for sitting in for us. Appreciate it. You've done a great job.
18: Been a pleasure, T-Mac.
0: Good
18: thanks for having
0: me. Bye. Carl Bianco, all part of Australia Overnight.
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0: Four after five, good morning. Welcome along. High five is too early breakfast on this Thursday morning, the 18th day of June. Going for a top of 15 degrees today. Showers increasing. Looking at about 1 to 6 mils on the forecast. Currently in the city, 11.5 degrees. We've had 5 mils in the since 9 a.m. yesterday. As I welcome in Ned, how annoying is that as a farmer? I'm straight off the top.
1: Hello,
0: Ned. The Weather Bureau predicted 10 to 30 mils yesterday.
1: Yeah.
0: We got 5.
1: Yeah. Well, there was still widespread rain.
0: There was.
1: Good morning, high fivers, by the way. It was a strange rain pattern yesterday, later in the day, very much moving north to south, because we've had warmer northerly winds, as I've always said, in the last couple of weeks, and places kind of northeast, north-northeast of this state are wet, which are unusual. It's unusual. They're often the driest parts of our state. Loxton, areas like this, like, it's extraordinary. I watched that rainbelt really, really slowly move to the east of Adelaide yesterday. And, yeah, we just didn't receive the rain here in the CBD.
0: Yeah, but when we look at it, as you said, over, let's say, Yorks and KI, Edithburg 11.6, Kadena had 19.2.
1: Yeah.
0: Kingscote 23.8, Pandana 22.4 mils, Millerton 15.2. So, yeah, you're right. The rain, and when I was watching the radar at times, how often do you watch a rain band come through and you think, oh, it's just going to miss Adelaide?
1: Yeah, but there was two different rain bands that came in. And the first one came in over York Peninsula and over the Gulf.
0: Yep.
1: And then the second rain band was very much north to south that came to the east of Adelaide, and it was really northeast. So it was interesting. Oh, it was great to watch it come through. I spent a lot of time on the radar yesterday. We were lucky to still get enough rain that we were happy with at our grazing property, but overall it was strange, Sammy.
0: Lee Creek 24.4 mils, exactly. Yunta 19.2, Roxby Downs 15.4.
1: That's what I'm saying. Areas that are traditionally a lot drier than the CBD of Adelaide and some of our, you know, grazing property in the southeast, the Fleurieu. It's extraordinary. It is very much a year that can't be really replicated.
0: Yeah, so if you've got your rain gauges, if you've got more than 5 mils like the city did yesterday, 8223 00 00 0448 08 1395.
1: One of the strangest things for primary producers is just the air temperature.
0: Okay.
1: Because we've got amazing subsoil moisture. So we've had great rain, we've had early rain, but it's still so warm. Like, if you go down to areas like McLaren Vale that we have a fair bit of livestock in at the moment, it is still warm down there, where traditionally this time of year, you know, sheep are cold, a little bit miserable, you know, in the morning. It's not the case. They're all bouncing around, happy, you know, 18 degrees down there, 16 degrees. It's extraordinary.
0: And it's just not down there. Michael and Ross Trevor yesterday giving us a call that it felt like a summer morning when he was out walking the tractors.
1: Yes, the black and white tractors. Love Michael from Ross Trevor. As we do, I thought we had a great show yesterday. So many good callers yesterday.
0: Oh, you rated it, did you?
1: Oh, no, I just really enjoyed it. And some new callers, some people we haven't kind of touched base with before and met here on 5AA Early Breakfast. So brilliant. Loved it.
0: 8223 00 00. I want to get off to a start just quickly. Have you ever had anything spoiled for you, as in TV, film, something that was really big? Yeah. That you really wish you didn't know going into it.
1: Yeah. As a kid.
0: Okay.
1: As a kid, you always do this, because I used to sneak under the tree and unwrap all the presents and then unwrap them. Yeah, 100%. And it was fun.
0: Wait. How old were you?
1: I was young. Really young.
0: You were young, but you were old enough to rewrap the presents?
1: No, 100%. You just go and just peel everything back, have a bit of a look at the label. Yep, got that one. Beautiful. Tick, tick.
0: Is this,
1: and then sticky tack it back up.
0: Is this groundbreaking? Are your mum and your grandma listening right now thinking, bloody hell, Ned?
1: I'm not sure if they're listening. Mum treated me like an idiot. I mean, she didn't realise that I knew where all the presents were in her wardrobe. I mean, it's not that hard. Ducking down to the shops, well, hello, I'm going to go and have a look.
0: But that's you spoiling it yourself.
1: Yes.
0: That was you taking the option. I want to know what's going on. I'm going to find out.
1: So what are you talking about? Spoiled?
0: Yes, I'm talking about TV and film.
1: Okay.
0: As a farmer as well, have you ever watched Clarkson's Farm?
1: Yeah, I really enjoy it.
0: Really? Okay. So the final two episodes of season 5 dropped last night. And for those who are a bit oblivious to the news cycle on Clarkson's farm, I don't want to tell you to turn off, but maybe just come back in 90 seconds.
1: It's an extraordinary piece of media craft there, telling people to leave the station.
0: But what I'm saying is I'm doing what people should do. This is a spoiler alert for people who haven't seen it.
1: Spoiler alert.
0: Exactly. So Clarkson's Farm, I grew up watching Top Gear. I love the three of them. Clarkson's Farm's excellent. And I've been waiting all day for it to drop. And at about 12:30, all the print media around the world started running a quick review of episode 7, because there was a massive bit of news that broke in episode 7. So this happened back, they filmed this back about a year ago now in 2025. This dropped. Jeremy Clarkson confirmed that he had cancer.
2: Yeah, I've got cancer.
3: No.
2: Yep.
3: Yeah. Where?
2: Where is of no concern of anybody. I've known since May.
0: So it was just an excellent scene put together. And of course, Clarkson, who's been on TV for years and years and years and years, knew exactly how to, if he didn't want that to be an event on TV, he wouldn't have done it.
1: Yeah.
0: So it's all set up perfectly. The Caleb and Charlie, the blokes who work with him, didn't know anything about it. And
1: horrible news. Sorry,
0: 100% horrible news.
1: But Jeremy does a great job at making you feel like you kind of know him, don't you?
0: Yes.
1: And you're part of it. So, yeah, agree.
0: So the fact that I've read these headlines come up, and my first thought was he's announced it right now. It's come out today that he said, I've got cancer.
1: Mm.
0: So I've clicked on the article, and it goes back to the episode that hadn't even gone to air yet.
1: Yeah.
0: So am I pulling at straws being annoyed that that news was spoiled for me? Because watching that in the moment would have been so much more of a sucker punch than it was.
1: Mm.
0: So I was just really annoyed at the print media.
1: Okay. Okay.
0: And I needed to get that off my chest.
1: No, it's great. It's great.
0: Spoilers.
1: To get it off
0: Don't
1: your chest.
0: Spoil things.
1: That's a unique example, though.
0: I yes.
1: mean, when else can you have something spoiled? I mean, if a film is going to the pictures and you haven't gone and seen it yet, and then print media print media is responsible for this,
0: or word of mouth. The other one is how long is it okay for something to come out for you then to assume that people have seen it and to spoil it? Like, if I was to say to you that Darth Vader is Luke Skywalker's father, is that like a massive spoiler?
1: I couldn't care less, but a good spoiler.
0: It's an example. Came out in the 80s.
1: Yes.
0: What's the time frame that it's okay to spoil things?
1: It's good. I like it. I like this.
0: 8223 00 00 0448 08 13 95. You got any views on that? Or have you ever had big things in film and TV spoiled for you?
1: Or what's your pre-spoil craft? So if I'm saying to you, hey, just letting you know, I'm about to give you some information here which could potentially spoil something. How does that convo work?
0: You
1: got to
0: give
1: craft in
0: exactly.
1: Around
0: how
1: that?
0: How do you give someone a preamble to make sure that you don't want to ruin any news for them? Because for me as well, excuse me, sporting events.
1: Mm.
0: I love motorsport, and this is a very common thread with me. However, if I know who wins the race, I'm probably not going to watch the entire race. I'd rather go into the race not knowing if I can't watch it live. Who's won? So I can watch the entire race and follow the ebbs and flows, like a footy game.
1: You've got to be really committed to the sport if you do that.
0: Mm.
1: And I know people that are like that, but I can't believe that. I mean, if you can't watch it live, don't you just watch it, get the score and just be done with it?
0: Well, the problem is here, I can't watch Formula One live anymore because I'm here and Tom Wren every half an hour normally updates us in a sport bulletin.
1: That's very funny. State of Origin last night, we'll talk to Rennie about that
0: too. We will.
1: Too. Extraordinary crowd at the MCG. Isn't that a wonderful event? My goodness, it's good.
0: Do you care about rugby?
1: I do care about the State of Origin. I think it's a brilliant spectacle.
0: Really?
1: I actually don't mind rugby league. I'm more of a league man than I am a union man.
0: Mm-hmm.
1: League or union for you?
0: If I have to watch one, it's going to be league. I just don't understand union. I'm assuming that's because league is what's very popular here in this country.
1: Yeah. I think Adelaide Oval could host a really, really good State of Origin game. From your memory, when was the last time we did?
0: I was there 3 or 4 years ago.
1: It wasn't too long ago.
0: Adelaide Oval took Dad.
1: What was the crowd then?
0: It was packed.
1: Was it? Yeah.
0: Yeah. But in the wise words of Malcolm Blight, when it comes to anything rugby league or union, even State of Origin rugby, I couldn't give a rat's toss back.
1: Mm.
0: Could not care less.
1: Yeah, well, that's okay.
0: Totally forgot it was on last night.
1: Really?
0: Yep.
1: Yeah, it was extraordinary. New South Wales were 10-2 up, and they ended up losing 40-20. Lost 44-22 or something like that. Spoiler alert!
0: You've already done it.
1: If you haven't watched it, folks, there's the score. Now, can we reintroduce a segment that didn't really go that well last Thursday, please?
0: Sure.
1: Yes.
0: What are we thanking for Thank You Thursdays, Ned?
1: Thank You Thursday. You've gone and done a groovy little intro. I like that.
0: Thanks, Dido.
1: Was that Dido? Fantastic. Thank you. It's Thank You Thursday. Yeah. I need to stop singing on this program. It's just not what I'm supposed to be doing. My thank you, something a little different. A thank you for service to the Accolade 2. Those familiar with the Port River or that area of South Australia would have seen an older-looking ship, kind of a light brown in colour, cruising up and down the port, working away, employing a number of South Australians for some time now. Its predecessor, the Accolade 1, worked very hard before it. I speak of a ship, a concrete-carrying ship, Sammy. 42 years of dedicated service, worked very closely with the Adelaide Brighton Cement group there. So it was a big carrier. No, seriously, you're kind of smiling at me, but this ship is very famous.
0: Okay.
1: I guarantee you right now we would have listeners who know exactly what I'm talking about. There'd be other people that would be saying, what the heck? This is the least interesting thing in the world. You're pointing to yourself. That's fair. But this is a really, really famous, quite special, a ship in South Australia. A lot of memories. I reckon a lot of people would have had experience with it. Maritime people that work in that industry may have worked on it. As I said, it's employed a lot of people. So it has now finished as part of its service, and there's a new electric ship.
0: Are they naming it the same name, the third?
1: Good question. Accolade 3? I'm not sure, to be totally honest. So I think this ship's going up to Whyalla, so I think it's going to be decommissioned and kind of cut up and off you go, Accolade 2. But if you spend any time in and around the Port River, 822-3000, do you know what I'm talking about? The Accolade 2. It's actually quite a famous ship. So if you do spend time down there, you'll just see it going up and down all the time. Totally, a regular to that port entrance, and has worked very hard for a long time. So that's my thank you Thursday.
0: My thank you to the air fryer. I would use the air fryer every day, if not every second day, and it makes cooking a breeze.
1: Yeah.
0: I know we've spoken about kitchen appliances a couple of times on Early Breakfast, but the air fryer has to be the most used appliance in my house, and I would be very annoyed if I didn't have one. Mm. And to think that they weren't really a thing, what, 5, 6, 7 years ago?
1: Yeah.
0: And now I feel everyone has one, and everyone has different air frying hacks or little tips and tricks of things that people can do scrambled eggs in them or fry an egg or...
1: People are doing roasts in them.
0: Yeah. The air fryer is mine.
1: Yeah, good. No, I think that's fair. The air fryer's changed everything.
0: Oh,
1: how did it take
0: It's revolutionised the kitchen.
1: No, but seriously, how is Elon Musk sending rockets up into space consistently, with some of them returning, yet it took us however many years to invent the air fryer? I mean, it's not rocket science, is it, for lack of a better saying? It's just hot air being passed through. I mean, how didn't someone go, oh, the oven kind of does that, why don't we just do a smaller version like that? Like, seriously, that was not that hard. The air fryer wasn't hard. And whoever invented it was a genius. They'd be rich as 10 men. But seriously, I could have done that. If you gave me half a day, I could have invented the air fryer.
0: Hot air being passed through. That should be the tagline for 5AA Early Breakfast. 18 after 5 on your Thursday. Jump on the phones, 822-3000-0448-08-1395. You can chat about anything you like. What's the rainfall been in your area? Have you ever had anything spoiled? Or you just want to say thank you to someone or something. Jump on the phones.
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0: Bit of Queen on your Thursday morning.
1: I like it.
0: 21 after 5 on the text line. Mark from Parra Hills. Noah's Ark around here. Packed up the dogs and cats and away we go. And I'm 61 and fished the Port River since pooing in nappies. That ship is a museum piece, part of the river. Mark from Parra Hills. Brent, also on the text line. Morning, lads. Didn't mind that my place had a day off yesterday of being totally bogged with over 46 mils this week. I need to mow the swamp this weekend. And yes, being a Star Wars kid, the Vader thing was huge in the cinema because no internet clowns back then to ruin it. Cheers, Brent.
1: Good on you, Brent. Is that Brent the Milky or another Brent?
0: I believe that's a different Brent.
1: A different Brent.
0: We get confused with our Brents.
1: Yeah. If it is Brent the Milky, please
0: he
1: make sure.
0: He normally signs off with
1: you
0: Brent.
1: You sign
0: the Milky.
1: Off Brent the Milky so we know that you're delivering calcium to the whole state. Now, one thing I want to talk about. This is very important, much like the roast chicken for those that were around yesterday at this time. There is something that is the biggest no-brainer in human history. Now, you celebrated the air fryer. Yeah, the air fryer is great, but I've got something that doesn't just protect an asset and keep value on an asset. It actually just makes your life so much easier. And if someone doesn't have these on, they are a goose. And for those that do, they reap the rewards every day, Sammy. Do you know what I speak
0: of? I have no idea where you're going with this.
1: Seat covers.
0: Oh.
1: Seat covers, folks. 8223 00.
0: Okay.
1: Join in. Join in on this, please. Please, please. Seat covers. If you are crazy enough to be driving around on your tush right now in your car without a seat cover, you are crazy.
0: I don't have a seat cover.
1: Okay. Oh, my goodness gracious me. That is lunacy. Absolutely ridiculous.
0: Why?
1: Well, what are the pros and cons of seat covers? Let me do the pros. You keep your seats Mickey Mouse. They look like what your seats did the minute you picked up your vehicle, whether it's new, used, whatever. So any little bits of crumbs, or, you know, if you like having a sandwich on the road, or if, you know, you're a bit like me and you've got mud and all this lamb crap and stuff that you're getting in and out of your vehicle, it keeps your seat completely clean. You don't scratch it. You don't rip it. You can get in and out of your car without worrying about destroying your seats. Even if you've got leather seats, I'm telling you this right now, you'll still have issues. So they're the pros. You're protecting a part of one of the biggest assets in your life.
0: I've got the cons.
1: What are the cons?
0: Well, one, they cost money.
1: Yeah, well, that's
0: secondly, not everyone, Ned, works on a farm and is covered in sheep, you know what, which means they need to protect their seats from animal excrement.
1: But they don't know when that could happen. They don't know when a 5AA listener gets a call from me saying, hey, I need a hand.
0: Thirdly, if you go in and buy ones that maybe don't always fit the best, they can clump up and get very uncomfortable.
1: That's a them issue, though. Get the right seat covers.
0: And lastly, if I'm going to pay all my hard-earned money for a nice car, why am I covering up seats? Why am I not enjoying them?
1: No, wrong. You're wrong.
0: So what? I'm going to protect it for the next person.
1: Wrong. Because you're protecting your asset. It's like steering wheel covers. I love when people have the steering wheel covers. Now, I don't have one of them.
0: Waste of time.
1: No, I don't mind it. You simply must have a seat cover on your car. If you don't,
0: no.
1: You are crazy.
0: I'm
1: absolutely crazy.
0: Call me crazy then.
1: No, I don't think we'd have any listeners who could argue with the fact that a seat cover is such a sensible investment. Imagine using a car for 200,000 kilometres. I do 120,000 kilometres a year.
0: Okay. Right?
1: That's a lot of use in a car. I take my seat covers off. It looks brand new, Sammy.
0: Yeah, but the thing is, what, you'll put another set of seat covers on and you still won't enjoy the nice seats that came out the factory with.
1: You know what seat covers I've sat on before? Merino wool seat covers.
0: Of course
1: you ever been on them?
0: No.
1: They are like sitting on a sheep.
0: Chris from Surrey Downs, good morning.
15: Good morning. I haven't got seat covers on my car. I did have them on another car. I wouldn't have them on there because they're a pain.
0: Thank you.
15: You get in and out. The thing shifts sometimes. They get dirty. Uh-huh. Then you've got to take them out and clean them.
0: Uh-huh.
15: And if they're sheepskin or something like that, you've got to get them dry cleaned. And, you know, I just haven't got... Modern seats are protected. All you do is, say, once a week, go out there with vacuum cleaner and put it over the, you know... Oh, it's only me in there, so it's over the driver's seat. And that's it. And it comes up beautiful.
1: Oh, Chris. Are you putting your seats through any kind of adversity, though? Are you getting in a bit dirty and then, you know what I mean? Like,
15: I usually go down to the local tip and put about 3 or 4 shovel loads of dirt in the front and rub that in there. So I've got the, you know, bit of getting out there and vacuuming it out.
1: Hang on.
0: Rewind. Hold up.
1: Chris, are you that desperate for a task? Are you suggesting that you purposely make your seats dirty just so you can vacuum them?
15: No, I'm just putting a point over. You're going one way and I'm going the other.
1: Chris, I'm not quite sure. Hang on. Just confirm for the listeners and I.
0: So when you're making the trips to the tip with the dirt, where's the dirt going?
15: I don't put dirt in there. I was just putting that as an exaggeration.
1: Chris. Sorry.
0: It's called putting a bit of mayo on it.
1: I thought you were that addicted to cleaning and making things neat that you actually purposely made a mess just so you could clean it up for your own satisfaction.
15: Negative. Like I said, I just put that over as a bit just to exaggerate what you're talking about by putting seat covers on there. I don't put them on there. Because usually, you know, if I've got dust or something like this on my pants and that, I just give them a bit of a brush. I get in there. If it gets too bad, I get the vacuum cleaner out. I run it over the driver's seat and it comes up beautiful with the way seats are made these days, like I said before, they come up good.
1: Chris, respect you, like you, even love you, but totally disagree with you. I think
0: Chris,
1: you're missing
0: you can
1: the point.
0: Call back any time. I couldn't agree with you more.
1: Chris, I think you're missing the point. It's like the investment in the seat covers, a few hundred dollars, you save thousands on the wear and tear of your car seats. And the texts are coming through fast and thick of people that don't use seat covers. What the heck is everyone doing? Do I have anyone out there that's also loving their seat covers?
0: Jack, you put new seat covers on when you sell the vehicle, Ned. Andrew, I'm not a fan of seat covers. You buy your car to enjoy the colour, feel and fabric of the seat. Thank you, Andrew.
1: Don't carry on,
0: Caroline,
1: Andrew.
0: Caroline, Ned, lot of new cars, you're not supposed to put seat covers on because of airbags. My car has got heated seats, so you can't use seat covers on them.
1: Yeah, all interesting points, all not valid though. You can get around those. Don't worry, a bit of merino will heat it up just beautifully. It's like a lamb shank in the oven. Fantastic. The other considerations with airbags and bits and pieces, well, yeah, go and do your checks and make sure you're all okay. But no, trust me, if you want to make sure you protect your assets, seat covers are a no-brainer. And I know we will have listeners out there who also love seat covers.
0: Sally from Hillcrest, hang on the line. We'll get to you straight after the 5:30 news with Kate Collins. After that, though, as well, Tom Wren talking all the latest in the sporting world. But now, time for news.
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17: Showers increasing today. We're heading for a top of 15 degrees with the 5:30 news. Good morning. I'm Kate Collins.
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17: Nurses and midwives at Flinders will walk off the job from 7 o'clock this morning. The 24-hour stop work action is part of their ongoing pay dispute with the state government. They're pushing for improved wages, conditions and staffing levels. The Lyle McEwen was hit with similar strike action earlier this month. Despite a US blockade which is still in force, three Iranian oil tankers have been able to pass through the Strait of Hormuz for the first time in 2 months. Donald Trump says America will go back to firing at Iran if it fails to honour an accord now due to be signed as early as today.
19: If I don't like it, if they don't behave, we'll go right back to dropping bombs right smack in the middle of their head. Okay, because they've misbehaved for 47 years.
17: The deal's expected to include the lifting of sanctions on oil exports from Iran. More than 300 Australian schools have been forced to return disability funding that wasn't directly spent on disabled children. Gabrielle Hodson explains.
20: The nationally consistent collection of data on school students with a disability, or NCCD, has been carrying out a $400 million compliance program that'll see schools lose funds meant to explicitly support children with additional learning needs. Hundreds of schools have been forced to pay back a total of $12 million over the last 4 years, and it's rattling families anxious about changes to the NDIS. News Corp says 350 schools were audited this financial year, with 112 unable to properly account for their money. That's up from 78 last year. Some schools claim the repayments are due to the complexity of the scheme and changing needs. Gabrielle Hodson reporting.
17: And now, former healthcare professional at the UK's biggest private hospital has been cautioned for trying to access and sell the medical records of the Princess of Wales. Kate spent a fortnight in the London clinic in 2024 having abdominal surgery. The hospital reported that at least one member of staff had tried to access her records, with the UK's Information Commissioner launching an investigation. And the CEO's sleep out is on tonight at the Adelaide Zoo on one of the coldest, wettest and longest nights of the year. More than 130 business and community leaders, including the Premier, will sleep outside in support of Vinny's essay and those doing it tough. Now turning to 5AA Sport.
18: 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Agostino Mitsubishi, Nailsworth and Mawson Lakes.
17: There was a record crowd of more than 91,000 people at the MCG last night as Queensland kept Rugby League's State of Origin series alive with a thumping 44-24 win over New South Wales. The Crows are preparing to face Melbourne at home on Saturday. Adelaide are top six with 8 wins this season. Darcy Fogarty says they've turned a corner since the bye.
21: I think we always knew that the good footy was definitely there and it wasn't far away. Have we turned a corner? Yes, but I think we're just starting to click and simplify our game plan a little bit. I think everyone's on the same page.
17: It's off to the MCG this weekend for Port. Their round 15 opponent is Collingwood. Jace Burgoyne has told Roy and Timmy G they'll be doing everything they can to get back on the winners list.
22: Collingwood obviously a good side, and if they bring their A game, they're going to be hard to beat, especially in their home ground. Got to keep executing our game plan and hopefully things go away and we can get the win.
17: The Socceroos are training in Oakland ahead of their next World Cup match. They'll face the USA on Saturday. Awa Mabil says they're fired up.
23: The focus now is on the US to make sure we do the very best. Our focus is game by game. We're in a great position, of course. Everybody can see that, but we want more.
17: And the women's cricket team has begun its 2020 World Cup with a 9-wicket win over Bangladesh. That's 5AA Sport. Now to the 5AA forecast. Showers increasing today, a top of 15 for Adelaide. Adelaide. 15 again tomorrow with very high chance of showers. And those showers will continue into Saturday. 15 degrees forecast and 14 the top and partly cloudy on Sunday. Right now it's 11 degrees on 5AA. Always Adelaide.
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2: 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And I found it there in your heart. It isn't too hard to see. We're in
0: heaven. 25 minutes to 6 on this Thursday morning. David and Will for 5AA Breakfast coming up after 6 o'clock. They'll go and chat state politics with Matthew Abraham. You'll get all your latest footy tips as well with Ryan Fitzgerald. The text line, Ned, coming in thick and fast regarding seat covers. Sam, the Chook Man, I'm on Team Ned, so you must be right, young fella. Andrew, sure, it protects your asset, but you don't get to enjoy the fabrics, as I said before, the 5:30 news. Sally from Hillcrest, thank you for hanging on. Good morning.
3: Good morning. How are you, boys?
1: Hello, Sal. Good morning.
3: I've got to back you up this time, Neddy. Yep. We've got seat covers.
1: Brilliant, brilliant.
3: But having said that, my parents' new car, they've been told not to put seat covers on because the seat's got, as well as the inbuilt heater that a lot of cars have now, they've got inbuilt coolers for summer.
1: Oh, goodness.
3: And if you put the seat cover on, they don't work.
1: Wow. Flashy, flashy. Wowzers.
3: I know.
0: Seat cooler.
1: Yeah, it's a little fan. It pushes cold air. I've got it in the Tundra. Yeah. It's quite good.
0: Love you.
1: Oh,
3: so, not all cars can have them, but no, we do in ours definitely have them. I make my partner put them on because there's no way I'm battling trying to get those things on.
1: And are you just enjoying the fact that you're protecting your asset and you've got wonderfully clean seats, Sal?
3: I just like the fact that if they get too dirty, I can take them off and wash them.
1: Yep, yep, yep, you're all over it. Yep, yep, Sally's all over it, Sammy. Brilliant, great call. Caroline's texts are great because they're incredibly intelligent and insightful. Caroline, what are you doing this morning? I love seeing Caroline on the text line. Have we spoken to Caroline on the phone?
0: Don't think so.
1: Oh, Caroline, give us a call. Let us know how your morning's going. Or you can just text if you don't want to call. That's fine too.
0: Raymond in Salisbury Plains, good morning to you.
4: Good morning, Sam. Good morning, Ned. How are you, boys?
1: Good. Raymond is our Glenelg River local fisherman down there. He loves fishing down at the Glenelg River. Wonderful man.
4: I do, mate. I don't know about, I'm not quite a local yet. I've got to wait a few more years before I can manage that.
1: How much time do you spend down there?
4: Not enough.
1: Oh, really? Okay.
4: Look, Ned, I tend to agree with you with the car seat thing, right?
1: Thank you.
4: Well, it's not all good news, bud. I had them on my VZ Commodore and cars I had before that, and I recently handed that car down to my youngest son. And, yeah, the seats are schmick, right? Yep. They really are. And like Sally said, you can take car seat covers off and wash them when they get dirty and whatever, so it's good. But also, as she said, new cars have insulated seats and heated seats. So the heated part of it, yeah, okay, that works with seat covers, but your ventilation, yeah, you lose it. So the new car does not have seat covers and will not have seat covers for that very same reason.
1: But, Raymond, I mean, pros and cons, getting a little bit of fresh air up your clacker compared to protecting your seats. I mean, I can see which way I'm going.
4: You say that now, but what about in summertime, Ned? Like, you don't use the ventilator seats now, I get that, right? But, in the summertime, it's quite a nice feeling having the air conditioning blowing on one side and the ventilation from the other.
1: Yeah.
4: So are you going to have you throwing seat covers on the Tundra?
1: Cannot deny or confirm because Toyota said don't do it, but they are on. Because, no, it just gets so dirty otherwise, and I want to protect it. It's a beautiful car.
4: Yeah, I get that. But, yeah, no, I think ventilated seats for me means that, yeah, no seat covers. If my seats weren't ventilated, then without a doubt, I would have, if not car seat covers, the throwovers. You know, the throwover type seat covers?
0: Yep.
4: They're easy to put on off. And then, yeah, if you want to wash them, they're easy to take off, throw on the line and throw them back on. And they look, you know, when they've been washed, they look Mickey Mouse again. So,
1: yep.
4: Yeah, yeah.
0: Raymond, you raised a very good point, or a very good, interesting point there without even knowing it. You said you handed down your VZ Commodore to your son.
4: Mm.
0: What was your first car?
4: My first car was a 1984 Holden Gemini automatic.
0: Oh, schmick.
4: Not really. I couldn't drive a manual back in the day, eh? I don't know whether it was confidence or what it was. I just didn't bother learning to drive a manual. I had to teach myself to drive a manual. So then from the Gemini, I went up to a Commodore, a VL, and then that was a great car. That was a manual. That's why I had to teach myself to drive a manual. And then from there, it went to the VZ, and now I've switched brands, and heaven forbid, I own a Blue Oval now.
0: No.
1: No, Raymond. I can give you a tow if you need.
4: No worries, Ned. I'll look you up if I ever need that, mate.
1: Good.
0: Thank you, Raymond. We're going to keep moving because Tom Wren's here in the studio. But first cars, what was your first car? 822-3000. We've got time after we talk sport with Tom Wren, or jump on the text line 0448-08-1395. What was your first car?
1: First car was a Ford Ranger, and I got rid of that very quickly.
0: Tommy Wren, what was your first car?
5: It was a Nissan Skyline.
1: You were a bit of a hoon, were you?
0: Tommy Wren.
5: And I used to love driving. Still, I would love to drive a manual still. I think it was a great thing to be able to do, drive the manual.
0: I drive a manual every day.
5: You still got the manual?
0: Yeah.
5: That's awesome. There's not many manuals left.
0: Are you a car guy?
5: No, I'm not a big car guy.
0: Yeah, so then how did you end up with a Skyline? I'm a car guy. I had a 1997 Mitsubishi wagon in white.
5: It was a hand-me-down from the parents. But, yeah, loved it. A lot of good times.
1: Just before we get to sport, Rennie, do you have seat covers?
5: No, you wouldn't have
1: seat covers. Tommy
0: runs a bit fast and loose. He's not worrying about seat covers.
1: He's too posh to have seat covers. You would have.
5: No, my car is a pigsty. There's everything in there.
1: Really? Yeah.
5: Oh, yeah, there's food. Yeah, it's trashed.
1: Yeah, me too.
5: It's a tip, my car.
1: Oh, that's funny. Now, Kenny says on the text line, seat covers, best thing, comfy lamb's wool and protection plus. Lamb's wool and these merino wool seat covers, Sammy, you just don't realise until you sit in them in winter.
5: Sammy's face is
1: It's like cuddling an animal every morning.
5: I love your passion, and I just love Sam's look of absolute disgust.
1: Horrified.
0: Wouldn't it make your back all sweaty?
1: No, it doesn't. Are you kidding? Merino wool, dude. It's like the greatest temperature regulating kind of fabric, or it's not a fabric, is it? What is it? A material? Someone will help me with that. But you know what I mean? It regulates temperature better than anything else in the world. That's why it's so sought after. Wool price hit a record as well last week.
0: Andrew, a Holden LC GTR Tirana was his first car. Keep them coming in. What was your first set of wheels? 822-3000. We'll take your calls after we get the very latest in sport. Rennie, what's going on in the sporting world?
5: Well, I mean, it's selection night tonight for the AFL, so we're intrigued to see what the Crows do with regards to, you know, their side in particular. I think given this selection headache that we've been talking about all week, you know, Tex coming back in, you know, that's going to be interesting to see what they do there. And then also with Isaac Rankin and Mark Keane. So that'll come out tonight, and Port Adelaide as well. Not as much intrigue there. Josh Lyer's out of the concussion protocols, but, you know, they're a bit lower down the ladder, clearly. So we'll keep a very close eye on all of that. And I'm really looking forward to tonight's game between Freo and Geelong, two sort of heavyweights of the competition. Freo, we know, have just been dominant, 12 wins in a row. In fact, their previous loss came against Geelong, and that was back in round one. So they should have probably won that game. I remember watching it. So I'm looking forward to that game. But right now, I'm intrigued. I'm watching Dear England at the moment, which is on, I think it's Netflix maybe. It's all about the Gareth Southgate reign when he was in charge of England. And just about the mentality of the English players. They've just gone 1-0 up against Croatia. But there is so much pressure every tournament on England to perform. They're almost paralysed by expectation, the press, the fans, and everything that goes with it. It's so intriguing to watch England. So part of me wants them to do well because I do like a lot of their players. Harry Kane, for example, he's their leader. I really like him and some of the others. But I don't know, because I, you know, we always barrack against the English, particularly in cricket. I don't know if I want them to go well. So they're intriguing to watch. They're playing right now. They're one of the most fascinating sides to follow, I think, the English football side.
0: Are they favoured in this game against Croatia?
5: Oh, definitely. Okay. Yeah, for sure. So 1-0 up's a great start. They're only 13 minutes in, but they'll be hard to beat from there. Look, they'll fly through the group stages. It's then the knockout, you know, where anything can happen. And they have won a World Cup that was back in 66, but they haven't won sort of a major trophy you know, since then, and there's just all this pressure on them. So, yeah, keep a really close eye on that. And, of course, we're counting down towards Australia playing on Saturday morning. But team selection-wise tonight, Ned, is there anything you're looking forward to seeing from the Crows?
6: Yeah, I expect all three to come in.
5: Yeah,
6: I think there'll be some difficult conversations, as we've said. They're probably all three of them are in their best 22, so people will be unlucky to miss out. But I think it'll be in Matthew Nix's thinking, get the best side out there possible.
5: Yeah.
6: And that's what they'll do. So I'd be very surprised if all three didn't come in.
5: Yeah, and behind that, and of course, we're counting down towards Australia playing on Saturday morning. But team selection-wise tonight, Ned, is there anything you're looking forward to seeing from the Crows?
6: Yeah, I expect all three to come in.
5: Yeah,
6: I think there'll be some difficult conversations, as we've said. They're probably

0: side, man for man. I think Pickett's clearly a weapon. Max Gawn's a weapon. They'll miss Harry Petty. He's been pretty solid for them since he's gone forward. He looks like he's found a bit of a home. But I expect Adelaide at home, you know, the form they're in, the players they've got, they should just get it done.
1: Yeah. And Port, Rennie?
0: Port. 50-50, isn't it? Collingwood, they can definitely beat them.
1: I think so.
0: Yeah, it's Collingwood.
2: What's it going to be, a 4-point loss?
0: Yeah, well, that's it.
2: Three?
1: It's going to be a low-scoring game.
0: I think so too.
2: What makes you say that?
1: Well, Port are quite rigid and quite good defensively. Obviously, that their profile is strong in the competition, and Collingwood historically haven't been a very high-scoring side at times. Like, they're low-scoring kind of, aren't they, Rennie? Like, a lot of tight margins, management in close games. So I think both sides are very strong defensively.
0: Well, there's a bit of blowback at the moment. The Pies reportedly chasing Lachie Neale, and, you know, just a few fans you hear on talkback sort of saying what they need is a key forward. They don't have someone that can kick goals. And so, yeah, to that point, Ned, I think it probably will be low scoring, you would think. So maybe 80 points might get it done.
1: Yeah.
0: And the power, just the accuracy. I think they're the worst accuracy side in front of goal since round 10 by fair way. They're around the sort of 40% conversion. So it's frustrating.
2: Six behinds in a row.
0: Yeah, to start the game, didn't they? And they were gettable ones too, weren't they?
2: We went from Thursday night of the Crows kicking seven straight
0: in a row, yeah,
2: to Port Adelaide six behinds.
0: Mm. And it makes such a difference, doesn't it? You know,
2: scoreboard pressure is everything.
0: Exactly. You know, you can do every other thing, as you know, Ned, territory and press and all of that. But the biggest pressure on an opposition team is if you can score. If you get four goals up early, it's like, oh, God, you know, we've been hit between the eyes. And and that's what happened with the Crows. They got out to a seven-goal lead, and the Doggies threw everything for the next two quarters, but they just never really made any meaningful impact. So, yeah, they've got to find a way, and I think that's been a focus. Joe Richards said yesterday they've got to find a way to kick straighter.
1: Yeah. Well said, Rennie. Just looping back to some of your comments around the English
0: soccer
1: football team.
0: Yeah, football.
1: Mate, it's so interesting and keen to talk that through with you, because in my experience in the AFL, I saw a huge trend of a growing increase in performance mindset and performance psychology and things like that. There's a lot of game anxiety and that kind of thing. So it's really fascinating to see how that looks in 10 years, whether the practices we've been doing now or previously are outdated and what players are going to be doing, because things like meditation and visualization and self-affirmation and things are becoming very popular.
0: Well, one of the really intriguing things, I don't know how much of it is played up to, because they show a lot of vision in this documentary, Dear England, but England before Gareth Southgate had come in had never won a penalty shootout in a World Cup.
1: Yeah.
0: And one of the stats that they referenced was the time between before every penalty, the referee blows the whistle, you're ready to go. England players took the least amount of time, 2.8 seconds before whistle and kick. Germany, who were the renowned ice cool, get it done, took the longest, 8 to 10 seconds. Breathe, do it when you're ready. Don't just go.
1: Yeah.
0: Take your time.
1: Yeah.
0: Just little things like that, really intriguing. Now, does that make a difference? I don't know. Is it coincidence? Maybe.
1: No, I think it does. Much like,
0: you've been in the pressure cooker of a high profile, you know, high intense environment, 50,000 people screaming at you, cheering you, booing you, you know, and these guys, it's the same. Like you, David Beckham. I mean, David Beckham's the most fascinating. He's the most high profile. 98. He gets taken to the ground. He flicks his leg up on an Argentinian opponent, gets sent off probably wrongly, and for 10 years. 5 or 6 years, that man was absolutely lambasted where he could not walk, but he took it and he somehow came out the other side and is now revered and loved.
1: Yeah.
0: But my God, like, and so there's that anxiety, that fear. I better not. And as you know, if you're paralyzed by fear, generally you don't perform because you're just afraid to stuff up. So, I'm just going to stay in my lane.
1: Yeah.
0: Whereas when you play free and loose and I see it with golfers all the time. If they make a chip in or a putt that they're not supposed to, it's amazing how then the next few holes they dominate.
1: Yeah.
0: Because they go, I shouldn't be here. Like, I should be dead now. Or a cricket, if they get dropped. I've seen it with Trav Head all the time. He gets dropped and then it's like, I should be out. So now I'm just going to play because I shouldn't be here. And then they play amazing.
1: Yeah.
0: It's unbelievable how often it happens.
1: We used to talk about the flow state and when you're in that position of total mindfulness. So you're not being overly critical or thinking too much. Things are happening on instinct, much like you are as a child when you're playing. So, yeah, just thought it was worth

0: mentioning, I've had involvement in a professional environment, and the time and the investment in the mental side of the game and preparation for big moments and how to manage, yeah, performance anxiety is such a huge thing in professional sport now.
1: Massive. And to tap into that is getting bigger and bigger.
2: Thank you, Tommy.
1: Good on you, boys.
2: Quick break, 10 minutes to 6, 822-3000 if you want to jump on the lines. Happy to chat about anything you like.
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2: 7 minutes to six. Before the break, we're asking, what was your first car? Michael from Greenwith. Good morning, guys. First car was a 1971 Mark II Cortina. Bought off my dad for $500. Sold it a couple of years later for $2,200. Nice little profit. John, morning fellas. I put a Toyota dealership seat covers on my old Hilux. Did 310,000. Took them off. I sold it. The seats were still good as new. Russell in Lockleys, a HK Holden sedan was my first car. And Linda and Hewitt, fond memories of my parents' Datsun 180B.
0: Nice
2: old memories there. Thursday, Netty, which means it's Thank You Thursday. Andrew, though, I don't think he's a fond... don't think he thinks of Thank You Thursdays very fondly. Hi, guys. I reckon doing a regular How You Fold Your Toilet Paper segment would be better than this one.
0: Well, Andrew, we did talk about that at length, and then I got criticised from listeners about the fact we were talking about feces for, you know, 2 to 3 shows in a row.
2: Well, Andrew, we're going to double down. Got another one, Ned.
0: I like that intro. I really do. It's Thank You Thursday. Just one more. Just one
2: so
0: more.
2: So what have we had? We've had the air fryer.
0: Yeah, we've had the air fryer.
2: We've had...
0: The Accolade 2.
2: The Accolade 2.
0: Which was a... famous ship entering and exiting the Port River frequently unison with Adelaide Brighton Cement, 42 years of dedicated service and a very famous ship for those spending time down at the Port River. Just one more piece of news for Thank You Thursday. Mm-hmm. It's Thank You.
2: No
0: thank
2: singing.
0: You
2: Move
0: Thursday.
2: On. Move on.
0: Monado Safari Park.
2: Yeah.
0: There's a stripy little addition down there, Sammy. One of the zebras has had a foal.
2: Oh.
0: So there's a little zebra foal down there at Monado Safari Park.
2: So hang on. How does this work in the Thank You Thursday? Who are you thanking?
0: I'm thanking the zebra mum for...
2: Zebra.
0: Zebra or zebra?
2: We're not American.
0: Oh, come on, Sam.
2: Zebra.
0: I'm a peacock. You've got to let me fly. No, I just thank the mum for introducing another zebra into the world. No, I do. I thank her. Good on you.
2: It's
0: not easy being a zebra. It's not easy. Seriously, the fascination, you know, it's like being Dustin Martin in 2017. I mean, the fascination on zebras. Everyone wants to know about you, you know, they're looking at you, pointing at you. You don't get much moments away. You don't get that work-life balance at Monado Safari Park. So she's gone away. She's had a little baby, which is excellent. Good news. Are they white with black stripes? Are they black with white stripes? We don't know, but we do know there is a little foal down there.
2: Zebra and Dustin Martin in the same conversation. Very interesting.
0: Thank you, Thursday.
2: I was just going to fade you down. Before we get out, William in Mansfield Park. Good morning, my favourite breakfast lads. My first car was a 1980 Mitsubishi Sigma. It had no reverse and the driver's side door would pop over every time I turned left. It cost me $50. Those were the good old days. And another one, my wife has a new Mitsubishi with dealer-fitted seat covers on ventilated seats. Gavin from Grange.
0: There you go, Gav.
2: Dealer fitted. Interesting.
0: Gavin from Grange is a great name too. That makes a whole lot of sense. Everyone's loving this ventilated seat option. You've got air going from south to north up your clacker. Not sure why that means you can't have seat covers. And Gavin, you've proved it. Love it.
2: We got to get over here. Dave and a Will for 5AA breakfast coming up. But now it's news time with Kate Collins and Tom Wren. We'll catch you tomorrow morning from 5 for, I think, the favourite day of the week.
0: Friday.
2: See you then.
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23: Showers increasing today. We're heading for a top of 15 degrees with the 6 o'clock news. Good morning. I'm Kate Collins.
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23: Stop work action by SA nurses and midwives will continue today. They'll walk off the job at Flinders from 7 a.m. It's part of their ongoing campaign for better wages and conditions. The action will last 24 hours. A controversial bill introduced by Family First MP Sarah Game restricting late-term abortions has passed the upper house in an historic victory for the anti-abortion movement, but was ultimately defeated in the lower house. The legislation, which would have put restrictions on abortions after 25 weeks, was backed by Premier Peter Malinauskas and opposition leader Ashton Hearn. The United States has released the official text of its ceasefire deal with Iran. It includes an American commitment to remove sanctions on the Iranian regime in exchange for Iran downblending its nuclear-enriched material. Qantas has confirmed London will be its inaugural destination for the world's longest non-stop commercial flights. James Willis reports from France.
25: In the French city of Toulouse, home to global aviation company Airbus, Australia's national carrier unveiled details of a 10-year project. Direct flights from Sydney to London taking off from October next year. The brand new custom-built A350s will remove up to 4 hours of travel time with a focus on premium seating, custom lighting and a dedicated well-being zone. Airfares will cost roughly 20% more than average, but Qantas CEO Vanessa Hudson believes customers will embrace the unique offering.
26: We've got a decade of data that has been taken in flight, and there are statistically significant things that you can do to reduce the impact of jet lag on your body.
25: James Willis, Toulouse.
23: One of Australia's most decorated Olympians says a $518 million boost in sports funding over the next 2 years will save lives. The federal government package will include $42 million in cost of living assistance for athletes and increased funding for 68 sporting programs. Kate Campbell says many athletes live and train below the poverty line to make ends meet.
27: 46% of elite athletes in Australia earn less than $23,000 a year from all sources and forms of income.
23: SA's business and community leaders will swap the warm comforts of home tonight for a piece of cardboard and a sleeping bag to sleep outside for this year's CEO sleep out at the Adelaide Zoo. The Premier Peter Malinauskas will be among the 130 expected to participate in the event, which raises critical funds and awareness for South Australians experiencing homelessness. And Buzz Lightyear and Woody are back on the big screen. Toy Story 5 opens across Adelaide today.
28: 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My name is Woody. I come in peace. 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
29: 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It's been too long, cowboy.
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23: You a Toy Story fan, Tom Wren?
30: Love it, yeah. Got very emotional, though, with a couple of them in there. But, yeah, love it. You?
23: Yes, do love it.
30: Yeah, great movies to watch with the kids, aren't they? It is selection night for round 15 in the AFL. The Crows and Port Adelaide to name their sides for their respective teams to play on Saturday. The Crows are set to welcome back Taylor Walker, Isaac Rankin and potentially Mark Keane, while the Power could recall Josh Lyre, who's come out of the concussion protocols. And the round kicks off tonight with a blockbuster between Fremantle and Geelong in Perth. You can hear that one right here on 5AA. Let's go to soccer. England has taken a 1-0 lead against Croatia in their World Cup clash this morning. Captain Harry Kane missed a chance from the penalty spot, but it was deemed the keeper had both feet off the line when he took the penalty, and that meant he was able to retake it.
3: But he goes the other way and he wins the duel. Maybe a little bit fortunate, but Harry Kane will take that.
30: Yeah, he certainly will, and that audio thanks to SBS. England still leading 1-0 with just over 10 minutes to play in the opening half. Earlier, Portugal and Congo played out a 1-1 draw. Well, briefly elsewhere, Elise Perry took two crucial wickets and scored an unbeaten 14 as Australia began its 2020 Women's World Cup, T20 World Cup that is, with a 9-wicket win over Bangladesh. And Queensland has kept Rugby League State of Origin series alive with a convincing 44-24 point win over New South Wales at the MCG. And that's the 5AA sport.
4: Thanks so much, Tom. Now to the 5AA forecast. Showers increasing today. We're heading for a top of 15 degrees. 15 again tomorrow with a very high chance of showers. And those showers will continue into Saturday, also 15 degrees. 14 and partly cloudy on Sunday. Right now it's 11 degrees on 5AA, always Adelaide. 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
12: 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David Penberthy and Will Goodings.
13: Nine after six, good morning to you. A welcome to Thursday on 5AA Breakfast, the 18th of June. The headline is what you've just heard in 5AA News. It is cold out there, 11.3 degrees, and The notable part of that is it's not getting much warmer. Walk outside right now, and that's what you're going to get largely for the rest of the day. The maximum temperature will be just 15, so a good day to rug up. Lots to talk about if you are staying inside. We're off to Canberra shortly to reflect on that remarkable press club appearance by Pauline Hanson yesterday that really had it all. The most unique protest I think I've ever seen, the most pre-planned one. She probably had the more quotable moments, agree with them or not, in a press club as any politician's had in my lifetime. We'll get into all of that very, very shortly. Then after 6:30 today, fascinating story in the Oz this morning about your personal items. As a recommendation, if you've got anything that's worth over $500 that you want to sell, you should get it valued before July next year. So they're talking watches, if you've got sports memorabilia, anything. Because of the capital gains tax changes, you could get whacked with way more tax on those things after July next year. Well, you are going to anyway, but if you want to minimise it, you need to get them valued before then to make sure as much of that gain is captured by the old tax regimen. So this is pretty remarkable. We'll get into that. Also, think of the cold, think of the homeless. Chris Burns from the Hutt Street Centre is going to join us before 7 o'clock. Ryan Fitzgerald after 7. We'll talk spin with Matt Abraham. It's going to be a fun morning, David Penberthy. Good morning to you.
0: Good morning, Will. Good morning, listeners. It is cold outside and it's going to stay cold, as Will was just saying. Did the rain underdeliver a bit yesterday?
13: Massively.
0: Yeah, yeah.
13: Where I was anyway, I can't speak for other parts of the state.
0: Well, in the inner south, it didn't feel like the storm to end all storms. The forecast was for as much as 35 mils.
13: Well, the range was 10 to 30, and I think we got 5. So we got half of the minimum.
0: Yeah, yeah. So the rain went way north of the CBD. Let us know how much you've got in your gauge, folks. 822-3000. I've got to say, I'm completely with... where's it gone? Matt in North Plimpton. Morning, fellas. Councils are a joke. Yesterday, 200 school kids... we're allowed to play on Colonel Light Oval, but there's no sports activity at all this week. It's just grass people. And he sent through a photograph of Colonel Light Oval down there at Clapham, near Clapham, or actually Colonel Light Gardens, I think, just near the primary school there. The grass looks absolutely beautiful. And I don't understand why all the school soccer and school footy's been cancelled by the schools. Or the councils, rather, saying no one's allowed to play on the grass.
13: So that's happened right across Adelaide, has it?
0: Well, I know there's no game at Glenelg on Saturday. There's no school soccer allowed at Glenelg. Although, conversely, there's a school soccer carnival that's going ahead next Tuesday. So maybe it's just for this week. I don't know.
13: But it sounds the sort of thing that's done where there's a pretty literal interpretation of the forecast, and they say, well, if it's going to be 30 mils.
0: Yeah.
13: And then it's not. But no one's flexible enough to sort of say, hang on, remember that whole band thing? It's a bit like what with when it gets too hot. So it's half day at school because it's going to be 43 and it actually turns out to be 35. And,
0: yeah, yeah.
13: Well,
0: yeah.
13: We kind of set it now.
0: Yeah, no. Tell you what, it's all happening in the England-Croatia game. England are 1-0 up thanks to a fairly soft penalty to Harry Kane, and then
13: The penalty was definitely there. What was not there was the fact that he took it a second time because the bloke's the back millimetre of his heel came off the line, so he got to retake it.
0: I hate that. Some of those VAR decisions, some of the offsides as well, where the fingernail was in the wrong position, ridiculous. But Croatia equalised. Now England have gone 2-1 up, so it's not even half time yet. Absolute belter of a game.
13: Want your help actually this morning with just some material to yell at your television screen or your American friends online ahead of our clash with the US team on Saturday morning. What's your best sledge against the US Americans, their soccer team? We love them. They're our closest and most important ally. But for the purpose of Saturday morning, it is war. So what do you say to upset an American? 822-3000. Text us on 0-4-8-0-8. 1395. Give us some material, some sledges.
0: Oh, yeah, good.
13: Could be a bit of rhyming silliness. You let your imagination run wild. How do we upset an American? We're hoping to upset him out on the pitch, but in the case that fails, be nice to have a little bit of ammunition backing things up. 8223 00 or 0-4-8-0-8-1395. Already a stack of texts this morning about the National Press Club and Pauline Hanson's speech, notably about how the hell can someone get in and install? And I've never seen that before. No. I thought Pauline Hanson's best on her feet moment of the entire speech was when she said, "Is this a first?" And the guy moderating went, "Yeah, I think it is." She goes, "Well, I've had plenty of them in my time." But for people that didn't see it, there wasn't just a poster that was put. A lot of the still shots don't do justice to the craziness of what took place.
0: Well, it was a remote controlled. It was like a.
13: It was like the Banksy shredding artwork.
0: Yeah, yeah,
13: where it lowered down the screen. It was like, you know, your year seven teacher's about to do a boring presentation with a poster, and they push the button and it rolls down, and you know, here's how something works. Except it was a get up protest about the minimum wage.
0: I tell you what, get up. That organisation, so GetUp is this sort of left-wing ginger group of community activists that they're the same people who ended up making complete geese of themselves when they tormented Nicole Flint when she was running for Boothby all those years ago. And, you know, she had the stalker and the vandalism and the graffiti and all the rest of it. But, you know, their star has well and truly lost its luster over the years. The bloke who's involved with it and he's in the frame for it is David Shiraz, who's the partner of Brittany Higgins, who is something of an activist. That's David Shiraz I'm talking about. Now, he was there at the address, and apparently the word is that he was in the building the day before, or that somebody known to him was in the building the day before, because in order for this protest to have happened, somebody needed to be in there using the remote, using the pointer to make the screen roll down. But setting all of the how did it happen bit aside, how profoundly stupid. Like, what part of this, in what world did any of these drongos at GetUp or whoever it was think this is going to really stick it to Pauline? Because all it's done is it's humanised her more. As you said, Will, her response in real time was funny, but it's made her look like a victim, particularly even though it was at the press club, it's made her look like she was the victim of a sort of media-led or rather a conspiracy in which the media was supportive.
13: Mm.
0: Then you throw in some of the narkier questions that she got. She thrives on martyrdom. And yet again, like, it's just absolute manna from heaven for her at a time when One Nation's support is surging.
13: They build themselves as activists. I would posit they are pranksters, because a prankster does something for their own edification. They do it because they'll think they'll find it funny. An activist tries to do something to convince people to change their position or to raise awareness about a thing. There was nothing about that will change a single vote.
0: I reckon it might change your vote.
13: It might change it the opposite way.
0: Yeah,
13: absolutely.
0: Poor bloody woman. If she's pissing people off this much, she must be doing something right.
13: But it was the kind of stunt that was performed because the people who came up with it thought it would be really funny. I can't be convinced there was any sentient, intelligent person who said, well, this will change the minds of people that might be on the fence about Pauline Hanson.
0: It's like gluing your bum to the road because you're upset about climate change.
13: It makes you and your mates who already agree think that is a really clever thing to do.
0: I got this theory. I reckon the best way to prick One Nation's balloon is for them to win the Victorian election. Like, I've never seen a Labor government more deserving of crushing, humiliating defeat than the Victorian Labor government. Like, this government, if it was a dog, you would have put it down years ago. They got no idea. They've utterly destroyed a state that was for many years one of the engine rooms of the national economy. But the key thing is, like, even with all the button pushing ideas and comments she made yesterday in her speech, and she handled herself well, but where's the actual plan to run the nation's economy from One Nation? And what about all these competing things? You know, we don't like the rise of China, we need to be stronger about China, and let's cut foreign aid. Well, you can't do those things at the same time.
13: No, because you end up with the Chinese naval base in the Solomon Islands.
0: Correct. Or them running Vanuatu.
13: Yeah, that's right.
0: Or them running PNG.
13: Yeah, a lot of the economic policies are totally contradictory. They generally say people and things should be taxed less, which I'm never going to say is a bad idea, but then the scope of and size of government is going to be massively increased in other areas. So,
0: but the best way to see the flaws of One Nation. I mean, you know, the idea of Barnaby Joyce being the nation's treasurer. I mean, before he defected to One Nation, the only memorable thing he'd done recently was line a pot plant whilst maggoted in Canberra. So, you know, I think the best thing for them to be exposed, if that's what people are trying to achieve, would be to see them actually trying to run something.
13: Well, it might just happen. 19 after 6.
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13: After 6, we'll have a look at the weather for today very quickly before we head to the nation's capital. 11.1 degrees outside, heading for a top of just 15, 1 to 5 millimetres of rain. So if the forecast is accurate, it might actually be similar to yesterday where we didn't get the deluge that had been forecast. I tell you what we did get, and that was a pretty remarkable press club event featuring Pauline Hanson. Cameron Redden is a Sky News political correspondent who was there, and it's hard to know where to start, Cameron, but I think the image that's in everyone's mind is of that extraordinary protest banner that was unfurled remotely. What was the mood in the room, the feeling in the room when it was clear that something very bizarre was happening?
3: I just couldn't believe it. I mean, this, I should set the scene, was probably the most secure, highly watched and guarded press club event I've been to. I've been in Canberra 5 years for prime ministers, ambassadors, significant people. Never have I seen the level of security, of sniffer dogs, of attention put into securing that venue. And the press club has said, to be fair, they're looking for bombs, not banners. They're looking for serious security threats. There were none of those, obviously, but they did not detect this banner. Now, what seems to have happened is that at some point in the day or so prior, you've had a couple of people go in and somehow get access to the room without authority and effectively drill what you like you used to have in primary school, one of these big projector screens that they then managed to remotely control and bring down during the speech. So fair to say, gents, that, you know, we were expecting a lot of unusual and unorthodox and unconventional moments yesterday. We got a lot of them, but that one, I reckon, does take the cake.
0: Cameron, do you know whether when the screen did roll down, and obviously a remote control device was used to do that, is the view that that was done by somebody who was in the room at the presentation?
3: Well, put it this way. There was an individual for GetUp, which is the organisation that's claimed responsibility. He was in the room yesterday and was filming on his phone as that banner came down, and that footage is what GetUp has now been sharing around. So put two and two together there, if you like. There's obviously a police investigation going there now. There is CCTV footage and security cameras all through the venue. So there'll be all that evidence handed over, I'm sure. But look, it goes without saying, there were a couple of protesters out the front. I mean, maybe 25, 30 or so. They're allowed to be there. They can do what they like. But this sort of thing, it's only going to play into Pauline Hanson's hands.
0: Totally.
3: I heard some of your conversation earlier.
0: Yeah.
3: This is manna from heaven for her team.
0: Completely. And, you know, the other thing too, it's we've had her on the show many times and we always treat her with respect when she comes on here. But, you know, any sense, and this clearly wasn't a media-led thing, it was an activist group that was responsible.
3: Oh, yeah.
0: But seeing her at the press club being sort of, you know, with a few journos getting stuck into her as well, all of that, the whole atmospherics goes to her status as a martyr, doesn't it?
3: Yeah, and they want this. I mean, they'll pump this out like crazy. Look at their social media game as it is already. This is the sort of thing that they want, because we want, as journos, politicians, particularly those who are putting themselves as an alternate prime minister, coming forward and engaging with us, argy-bargy, you know, journos have thick skin, that's all fine. But when it comes to the engagement, that's what we really want. It took 30 years to get her there, and if the narrative that One Nation takes out of this is, well, look, she was never going to get a fair go anyway, and obviously the press club, you know, had no involvement with this. It was an activist and, you know, it's always the unknown unknowns you can't plan for with things like that. But if the narrative that they take out of this is, well, look, the press was never going to get give her a fair go, it's always a stitch up. I hope that's not the case, because the more serious she gets, the more we need events like that.
0: Yeah.
13: Cameron, thanks for taking us inside the room. Appreciate it. Cameron Redden for Sky News. Tom Reen has just wandered into the 5AA Breakfast Studio, so we're going to talk a little bit of sport now. Huge price drops on the new Mitsubishi ASX from $34,990 drive away. That's remarkable for a quality vehicle. Agostino Mitsubishi, Nailsworth and Mawson Lakes. Morning to you, Rennie.
20: Morning, boys. I think there's a massive fascination with England, the soccer team and the World Cup and everything that goes with it, the expectation, the press. I don't know if you're watching the show at the moment called Dear England, about the psychology of how they've gone about it in previous World Cups. There's always so much riding on each game. And so their World Cup finals campaign begins. They were so good in qualifying. And Harry Kane, their captain, their inspirational captain, who scored close to 80 goals for his country leading into this tournament, catching up on Gary Lineker for World Cup finals goals. He put them 2-1 up in front just after the half-hour mark. Let's have a listen.
21: England right here. Oh, and it's met with the authority of King Kane. He puts England in front again. It's Harry's game so far.
20: Martin Tyler there on SBS. Now, he was pretty fortunate. His first goal was a penalty. The keeper actually made a cracking save. They deemed that one of your feet as the player, everything's engineered for attackers. One of his feet was still on the both feet were off the line. Mm. One has to be on the line as keeper. It was
4: so marginal.
20: A toenail if it was that. Anyway, he was able to retake it, scored, then scored that goal, which was a gorgeous header. But Croatia, they do not back down this right on halftime.
21: Pašalić again for Perisic. It's a wonderful goal from Musa in the finish and in the construction.
20: It was a gorgeous goal. So patient. So it's 2-2. It's all happening at the moment. That is a cracking game about to start the second half.
0: What about Portugal overnight? Drew 1-1
20: with Congo.
0: With the Democratic Republic of Congo, which is like still in the middle of one of the most brutal wars going on. Like, it's an extraordinary result for a country like Congo.
20: Yeah, big time.
0: And Portugal, people are saying they're the favourites.
20: One off. Yep.
0: And can we just stop and reflect? Lionel Messi. Oh, my God. My God.
20: Yeah.
0: 3 goals. Mm. A hat-trick in the first game. He's 38 years old.
20: So he's got 16 goals in World Cup finals now, which is, you know, these day, like, at this level. That's the equal most ever. He's going to get the record. So it's, for a guy who's done everything.
4: There's a great piece of commentary that's doing the rounds online.
20: From 2018.
4: From 2018, about how we've just watched Lionel Messi's final World Cup game, because he'll be 35 at the next one. Well, he appeared at that one and they won, and then he appeared at this one and he's banged in 3 goals in his first goddamn.
20: And they're probably going to win
4: modern
20: it again.
4: Medical science is changing sport.
20: It is.
4: Seeing guys, the keeper for is 40 years of old. Mm-hmm. Everyone knows what LeBron James is doing at the moment.
20: Yes.
4: Lionel Messi now pushing into his late 30s.
0: Tex Walker?
20: Yep.
4: Taylor Walker. Seriously?
20: Scott Pendlebury. You see it with football.
0: Sidebottom.
4: It's a different world now.
20: Just with diet, nutrition, everything, mm-hmm. you know, the way they look after themselves, you're right. And
0: hey, there's hope for us all yet.
20: Yeah. Well, and money. You know, if you stay in the game, you're going to get...
4: generational wealth.
20: So look after yourself and you'll get paid well.
4: Patrick's just told me something very exciting. The production booth are putting together the top 7 before 7. Goats this morning. The greatest of all time.
0: The greatest goats. Oh. These are the goats of the goats.
4: The goat of the goat. That's the 747. Good on you, Rennie.
20: Good on you, boys.
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6: Showers increasing today. We're heading for a top of 15 degrees with the 6:30 news. Good morning. I'm Kate Collins.
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6: A controversial bill restricting late-term abortions that was introduced by New Family First MP Sarah Game has failed to pass the lower house after earlier passing the upper house in an historic victory for the anti-abortion movement. Premier Peter Malinauskas and opposition leader Ashton Hearn were among the minority to vote in favour of the bill, which was ultimately defeated 36 votes to 9. A pedestrian has died following a crash at Mount Gambier. The 68-year-old local man was hit by a ute yesterday afternoon. He died at the scene. The driver, a 23-year-old man, wasn't physically injured. The death is the 53rd life lost on SA roads so far this year. The Journalists Union is condemning Pauline Hanson for comments made to certain reporters at the National Press Club. The MEAA says the One Nation leader's promise to ban a senior Guardian reporter is a direct attack on press freedom. The union warns politicians cannot pick and choose which journalists cover public briefings. The US president is issuing a warning to Iran ahead of the official signing of a 60-day peace deal. Nine's foreign correspondent Hannah Sinclair reports from Geneva.
23: US officials have shared the 14-point document to end the war on all fronts, including in Lebanon. The US president has just arrived at the Palace of Versailles for dinner with French President Emmanuel Macron and about 30 other guests, and now says he may attend the official signing of the peace agreement here in Switzerland. The Memorandum of Understanding says a final deal will be negotiated within 60 days and that after signing the MOU, Iran will immediately make arrangements for the safe passage of vessels through the Strait of Hormuz toll-free, the regime agreeing to never have a nuclear weapon and the US set to lift all sanctions against Iran. But President Trump warning Iran the bombing will start again if it violates the deal. Hannah Sinclair in Geneva.
7: Airfares to Europe are set to fall after the government eased restrictions on transiting through Middle Eastern hubs in Qatar and the UAE. Dean Long of the University Travel Industry Association says it's welcome news.
9: This is a good news story. There's a lot of people who have got tickets that couldn't get refunds that would have been in a lot of trouble not being able to get over there. Getting that down to level 3 is a good outcome.
7: Australia's peak motoring body says most new cars are using more fuel on the road than manufacturers claim. The Australian Automobile Association found more than three quarters of petrol and hybrid vehicles missed their advertised efficiency targets. None of the 20 EVs met their certified range. And a James Cook University researcher has uncovered a new species of invertebrate in North Queensland. The micro-whip scorpion is tiny, measuring just 1 millimetre in length. Entomologist Matthew Connors says he made the chance discovery during a solo night survey in the Daintree rainforest.
10: I lifted up a rock and I found what is known as a micro-whip scorpion, or a palpigrade. And this is the first record in eastern Australia of a native species since 1945. And it's only the second record overall in eastern Australia. So it was a pretty exciting find.
7: Now turning to 5AA Sport.
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20: And a very good morning to you as well, Kate. It is selection night for the Crows and Port Adelaide ahead of their round 15 matches this weekend. The Crows take on Melbourne at home on Saturday afternoon, while the Power tackle Collingwood at the MCG Saturday night. Meantime, John Longmire has confirmed he's spoken to Tasmania about coaching the AFL's 19th side. The Swans Premiership winner confirming on Fox Footy he's spoken with the Devils, but to say he's all in is a step too far.
11: I, among many people in the industry, have been spoken to Tasmania, but that has been quite open about that as far as Tassie are concerned as well. They've spoken to everyone in the industry. I was one of them. And so, as far as I know, there's no decisions being made.
20: An incredible game is on right now between England and Croatia at the World Cup. England twice took the lead through captain Harry Kane, but Croatia has twice fought back, their second goal coming right on half-time.
21: Pašalić again for Perisic. Oh, it's a wonderful goal from Musa in the finish and in the construction.
20: That audio thanks to SBS. The second half is just about to begin. Scores locked at 2-2. Meantime, in the earlier game, Portugal was held to a 1-1 draw by Congo. And Australia's men's T20 team has had a 4-wicket win against Bangladesh in their opening match of their series. And that's the 5AA Sport.
7: Thanks, Rennie. Now to the 5AA forecast. Showers increasing today, a top of 15 degrees for Adelaide. 15 again tomorrow with a very high chance of showers. And those showers will continue on Saturday. 15 the top, 14 and partly cloudy on Sunday. Right now it's 11 degrees on 5AA, always Adelaide.
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13: 20-7, Rob's put together a sledge for the United States ahead of our World Cup clash on Saturday morning. He's put it in sort of a footy banner form, I would say. You know, it's not iambic pentameter, it's more run through the footy banner. He says, against the Yanks, we'll stand tall, we'll find a way over your wall.
0: There's still a lot of holes in that thing. There's a whole lot of areas of the Mexican and US border that there's no wall at all. You can just waltz over there. A lot of them are in Texas, where there's often, like, along the Rio Grande, there's a lot of, like, golf courses and retirement homes that end up being, like, on both sides of the border. It's crazy.
13: Yeah, absolutely bizarre. 20-7, there's a pretty extraordinary piece in the Oz this morning that is forecasting what might happen or in fact, be in your best interest to happen when the capital gains tax changes come through next year. Now, I'm going to do this, the very, very simple version of this is that because the previous arrangements with the 50% discount are more generous, there's a view that you want to have your things like your house valued before July next year. So as much as of the capital gain that's happened is captured under the old tax format, right? But what's been written about in the Oz this morning is this idea that, well, you should probably be applying that logic to a whole bunch of things. Have you got a signed Tony Modra footy card from the 90s? Have you got a collectible watch, for example, that's worth a couple of $1,000? Have you got some keepsake that you might want to sell down the line? Whatever it might well be, you should be getting it valued now or at least ahead of July next year. It's an intriguing potential new reality out of these tax changes. We're going to bring the Associate Professor James Hancock from the Adelaide University's SA Centre for Economic Studies into this conversation. Professor, good morning to you. Thanks for your time. Would this be sound management of your own assets at home, or is this getting a bit ahead of things?
14: I think it's something that might make sense to do if the asset was of quite significant value. So under the proposed changes, there will be a formula that will determine what the July 2027 value will be. It might make sense to shop around for a higher valuation, but there's going to be a cost to doing that. And so it will only make sense to do that if you think that your capital gain exposure is sort of relatively large, and that would be the case for a high value asset. So, for example, for the Tony Modra football card that was purchased back in the 90s, if that were purchased for less than $500, that wouldn't even be under consideration anyway.
13: Right.
14: If it were more than that, then potentially you might want to think about it. But, if the valuation was going to cost you a few hundred dollars, then I guess you'd need to be thinking that that's going to make several hundred dollars difference to your tax bill at the end of the day for that to be worth it.
0: So not so much a Tony Modra football card, Professor Hancock, but more, say you had a, I don't know, Penny Black stamp or a pre-Columbian artifact from Teotihuacan in your collection, or maybe the best example might be a really valuable car, like, because you know there's a lot of people who
3: jewelry
0: scrimp and save, go without on a whole range of fronts, but they might have, you know, a car that's worth $400,000 in their shed.
14: Yeah, well, look, in that case, you know, potentially, yes, it would make sense to get that independent valuation, you know, for something with a value as large as that. And I suppose you'd need to think about, you know, the details of the formula that are being used, and we don't, you know, those details haven't been fully worked out. But if you thought that you were likely to get sort of a better result by going and getting a valuation, then, you know, people in that position might do so. But I think, you know, the numbers of taxpayers who, you know, are sitting on sort of capital gain items that, you know, are other than sort of housing or shares is sort of relatively low. But obviously, yes, there are potentially some.
3: Mm. Do we have enough valuers at the moment, James, in Australia to accommodate the impending reality that pretty much every investment property in the country is going to need to be valued between now and July next year?
14: Well, look, probably. I mean, it's obviously going to you know, be pretty good business for a valuer over the coming period. But,
3: moment, James, in Australia to accommodate the impending reality that pretty much every investment property in the country is going to need to be valued between now and July next year?

0: probably not a job you can replace with AI, I wouldn't have thought.
1: Probably not.
0: No. Always on the lookout for them these days. Great stuff. Associate Professor James Hancock from Adelaide University's SA Centre for Economic Studies.
1: 15 to 7, someone at the text line says, so this is all to help housing, is it? Absolute tax grab.
0: Oh, yeah, completely.
1: Thank you for that.
0: Hey, good text here from Andrew. I know how to upset Americans. Just ask them if they're Canadian.
1: That's a good one. Oh, yeah.
0: Although it's more offensive in the other.
1: That's true.
0: In the reverse. Never ask a Canadian which part of the US are you from.
1: Yeah, that's a good point.
0: They get really upset.
1: All right, let's go to the Weather Bureau. Ursula Connor is on duty. Ursula, good morning to you. Can we just start by looking backward? How much rain did we end up getting yesterday?
2: Good morning. Oh, well, look, most of the higher falls were in the hills there. So we did see 20 millimetres at Inglewood and, you know, down towards sort of Mount Lofty in that area, most places picking up between 10 and 15 millimetres. Through the city itself, look, most places between sort of 5 and 10 millimetres. West Terrace itself picking up 5 millimetres there.
0: And what are we looking at today and for the coming weekend, Ursula?
2: At the moment, we're still seeing a bit of low cloud and even sort of still some drizzle around the hills at the moment, just in the wake of this cloud band that moved through yesterday. So we're still in a pretty north to northwesterly flow, but much cooler temperatures expected today. We've only got Adelaide headed for a top of 15, Glenelg 16, Elizabeth 15, Noarlunga 15, and Mount Barker 13 degrees today. We'll probably see for most of the day, the conditions be okay and pretty clear, a bit of cloud starting to build sort of through the afternoon and evening. And then we see our next sort of trough feature moving through the Adelaide area into this evening. So starting to see those showers increase again. And that'll put us in a much more sort of south to southwesterly flow tomorrow. So potentially seeing those persistent showers pushing onshore through tomorrow. But then we're on a bit of an easing trend as we move into Saturday and Sunday, a high pressure system starting to build over us. So those temperatures remaining pretty cool, but those showers starting to clear up into the weekend.
0: Good stuff, Ursula. Thank you for that. Ursula Connor there from the Bureau of Meteorology.
1: All right, let's head to SAPOL. Senior Sergeant Jade Hill is on the line. Jade, there was a fatal crash, another one, this time at Mount Gambier yesterday.
3: Good morning. Yes, this is another tragedy on our roads. Emergency services responded to a serious crash on Jubilee Highway West at Mount Gambier about 3:45 yesterday afternoon. A pedestrian was struck by a ute. Sadly, the pedestrian, a 68-year-old Mount Gambier man, died at the scene. Jubilee Highway West was closed for several hours but reopened last night. Major crash investigators are investigating the circumstances surrounding the crash, and we ask anyone who witnessed this incident or who may have dash cam or CCTV footage which may assist the investigation, they're asked to call Crime Stoppers on 1800 333 000. This is the 53rd life lost on South Australian roads this year.
0: Jade, also there was a house fire at Smithfield overnight.
3: Yeah, police and fire crews were called to Crittenden Road, Smithfield Plains, just after 11:45 last night, following reports of a house fire. Fire crews arrived to find the house fully engulfed with flame and worked to extinguish that fire. The fire has caused extensive damage to the house. Fire cause investigators attended the scene and believe the fire was deliberately lit. Again, we're asking anyone who saw suspicious activity in the area around the time of the incident to contact Crime Stoppers calling 1800 333 000.
1: And some youths have been arrested with a stolen car in Smithfield, Judd.
3: Yeah, there's been a fair bit of activity out north overnight. At about 4:30 this morning, police spotted a Mazda travelling south on Main North Road at Smithfield. It was travelling at high speed. Police again saw the Mazda travelling on Yulee Road, Elizabeth Downs, and a short time later, the car crashed into a fence on the median strip of Main North Road, Smithfield, where five people were spotted running from the car. Police located the suspects, three 14-year-old boys, a 15-year-old girl, and a 13-year-old boy, who were all arrested with our incident, and they've all been charged with numerous offences, including illegal use of a motor vehicle. When police searched the car, it will be alleged two knives were located, and checks on the Mazda showed it had been stolen from a Brighton home overnight. Again, we ask anyone who witnessed the incident or has CCTV footage or dash cam footage, which may assist this investigation, to contact Crime Stoppers on 1800 333 000.
0: Thanks for that, Jade. Were you

0: On debut there, Jade. I can't remember if we've spoken to you before.
1: Yeah, this was my debut. Oh, thanks for pointing that out, guys.
0: Well done. Yeah, you're an absolute natural.
1: I'll see what my team think.
0: No, Jade, tell them you got them. The full support of the 5AA Breakfast Show.
2: Three votes,
1: Jade.
2: Oh,
1: that's so kind. So kind.
2: Magnificent.
3: Well done, Jade.
2: Senior Sergeant Jade Hill. I thought it was such an accomplished performance. I thought, we've obviously spoken to Jade at some point in time.
0: Like shelling peas.
2: Yeah, absolutely.
0: Really nice speaking voice. But I tell you what, though, crikey, we are on track miserably at this rate for a terrible, terrible year on our roads.
2: Well, I spoke to the police commission yesterday. Remember I said when we've had 51 fatalities, and he said 52 because there was one this morning. Then there was one this afternoon.
0: Yep,
2: just shocking. All right, let's check traffic. Thanks to Royal Apartments Kenttown. 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
4: Thanks, Will. And morning, David. Just in a two-car smash at Torrensville, Henley Beach Road near Marion Road with a few delays. We are slow for works at Ashford, Anzac, Honey Grove Avenue. The works are just in the island in the middle of the road there. Ottaway has works. Kapar Road near Marston Avenue. And do have early morning cameras to look out for. Ascot Avenue, Vale Park. And Peacock Road in the Parklands. 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
0: That's right. 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
2: It's funny to think you guys would have been cancelled if you're around these days.
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0: The way it works.
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11: David Penberthy and Will Goodings, 5AA Breakfast.
2: 5 minutes to seven. We started the morning talking about how cold it was this morning and was going to be today, a top of just 15 degrees. It's not much off that right now. A combination of that and the cost of living crisis means that the Hutt Street Centre is stretched beyond imagination at the moment. Chris Burns is the CEO and he joins us now on 5AA Breakfast. Goes without saying the importance of the work you guys do, Chris. And I think It's not just the climatic conditions, but the economic conditions mean everyone understands there's just more and more people needing your services. Good morning.
3: Yeah, good morning, Will and Dave, and thank you. Look, the demand at the moment is just unprecedented. In the last 4 years, we've had a 42% increase in demand. And as you just said, it's cold out there this morning, and the winter is truly here. We're truly feeling an increased demand. And the people coming to see us are cold. They're wet with all the rain that's been going on, and that's increasing their anxiety and their need for more services. And with the cost of living crisis not improving and the housing crisis not improving, there's no way to get the flow through at the moment. So the pressure on organisations like us is really significant at the moment.
0: Can you put a sort of, in human terms, Chris, can you put a number on exactly or roughly how many people there are who are living on the streets at the moment in South Australia?
3: Living on the streets in Adelaide at the moment, you've got in the order of about 300 and 320. But that beyond the CBD, you have, and everyone tells me how in the suburbs they're seeing more and more people rough sleeping. They do tend to come to the city to access services like ours, but they can also use things like the free City Connector bus and the free trams to get round and access Centrelink and all the services they need to access. So, but remembering that only 9% of people experiencing homelessness are actually rough sleeping. The majority are out there couch surfing, staying with friends in overcrowded accommodation. So what you're seeing on the street is the tip of the iceberg, literally.
2: You've got your winter appeal live at the moment, Chris. How can people help out?
3: Our website, hutstreetcentre.org.au, is the best one to go to. We have a winter appeal site there, but we're really looking for, always looking for financial donations, but also items like sleeping bags, beanies, the gloves, the scarves, anything that helps people get through this very, very cold and wet winter that we're about to experience.
0: Good stuff, Chris. Good luck with it all. And anything we can do to help, just sing out. Chris Burns, the CEO of the Hutt Street Centre. We got some texts earlier that went to the patchiness of the rain, as we just heard when we caught up with the good friends from the Weather Bureau before. Some areas up north smashed the targets. Some areas of the hills got significant rain, but others got hardly any compared to the forecast. Steve says, gents, with a minor flood warning for the Onkaparinga River at Oakbank, we had a whopping 3.1 mil at Balhanna in the last 24 hours. And Matt says, morning, boys, 4.8 mil in my rain gauge this morning here in O'Halloran Hill. My lawn doesn't drain as well as Adelaide Oval, though. It's pretty soggy at the moment.
11: The top seven before seven.
2: We've got a top seven before seven that we forecast before 6.30 this morning. Sporting goats, following the conversation about Lionel Messi's hat-trick kicking things off in the World Cup. Now, this comes with a note. This is male sporting goats. And before anyone says it's sexist, it can't be, because Emily Brand made it. Okay? Emily Brand. Former media liaison for the Crows AFLW side, Emily Brand.
0: Yeah,
2: she said, "I'm putting together the women's the men's sporting goats. We can do women tomorrow if people get upset."
0: Yeah, we should.
2: All right,
0: we will.
2: There
0: we
2: you
0: will.
2: Go. Here we go. Number seven spot, Wayne Gretzky. Wayne Gretzky, the greatest ice hockey player. He's one of those people that transcends sport. You can know nothing about ice hockey, but you'd have heard of Wayne Gretzky. Usain Bolt, the fastest man ever. By a long way. No one seems to be getting close to any of his records at the moment. This is such an Emily nomination in fifth. Roger Federer, certainly the greatest to watch. Quibbles maybe about the record, relatively speaking.
0: Hasn't
2: these days.
0: Hasn't Nadal won more than him now?
2: No. Well,
0: Djokovic.
2: Novak Djokovic.
0: Of course,
2: statistically might have a claim, but I'm happy with Roger Federer because I like him better. Lionel Messi in fourth spot. Hard to argue with that one. The Cristiano Ronaldo people are.
0: I'm worried that M's a Pats fan, and that we're going to
2: Number three spot, Pele. Pele still ahead of Messi. You happy with that?
0: Well, I don't know. I wonder if Messi.
2: M says statistically it's still Pele. In the number two spot, Michael Jordan. There'll be a lot of basketball people say, "Hang on, LeBron James." I'm not one of them. I would say Michael Jordan is well and truly in the number one spot. But the number one spot overall. As the greatest of all time.
12: I told you all that I was the greatest of all time. I told you today I'm still the greatest of all time.
2: Muhammad Ali.
0: I totally agree with that first nomination, Em.
2: I like Joe Frazier.
0: You don't like Joe Frazier.
2: I love Joe Frazier. I love Joe Frazier.
0: Ali had a better record, though.
2: Oh, I know. Better fighter, absolutely.
0: But Ali's beyond sport. He's like one of the most entertaining
2: people. Oh, he's one of those enigmatic great characters in the history of sport, but I just love Frazier's story. Muhammad Ali, obviously, yeah, brilliant.
0: I'm surprised there was no Ralph Zip Zapsur on the list. Only man who played.
2: Well, you know why? Because you didn't make it. You didn't make it.
0: Who else has done that? Muhammad Ali never did that. He didn't play SANFL over 4 decades.
2: All right, 5AA News, dive back shortly.
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14: Showers increasing today. We're heading for a top of 15 degrees with the 7 o'clock news. Good morning, I'm Kate Collins.
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14: The 53rd life has been lost on our roads after a pedestrian was hit and killed by a car in Mount Gambier. The 68-year-old local man was hit by a ute yesterday afternoon and died at the scene. The ute driver, a 23-year-old man, wasn't injured. Nurses and midwives are right now walking off the job at Flinders. The 24-hour stop work action is part of their ongoing pay dispute with the state government. They're pushing for improved wages, conditions and staffing levels. The Lyle McEwen was hit with similar strike action earlier this month. The CEO sleepout is on tonight at the Adelaide Zoo on one of the coldest, wettest and longest nights of the year. More than 130 business and community leaders, including the Premier, will sleep outside in support of Vinny's essay and those doing it tough. Donald Trump says he's ready to resume military action if Tehran fails to comply with a peace accord due to be signed tomorrow. Despite a US blockade which is still in force, 3 Iranian oil tankers have been able to pass through the Strait of Hormuz for the first time in months. The BBC's John Donison.
16: Facing criticism from Israel and hawks within his own Republican Party, President Trump pushed back on the idea his deal made too many concessions to Iran. He said if Tehran didn't behave, the US would go right back to dropping bombs right smack in the middle of their head. To the surprise of some, the Memorandum of Understanding contains the lifting of oil and petrochemical sanctions on Iran with immediate effect, which will put billions of dollars back into the country's economy.
14: More than 300 Australian schools have been forced to return disability funding that wasn't directly spent on disabled children. Gabrielle Hodson explains.
17: The nationally consistent collection of data on school students with a disability, or NCCD, has been carrying out a $400 million compliance program that'll see schools lose funds meant to explicitly support children with additional learning needs. Hundreds of schools have been forced to pay back a total of $12 million over the last 4 years, and it's rattling families anxious about changes to the NDIS. News Corp says 350 schools were audited this financial year, with 112 unable to properly account for their money. That's up from 78 last year. Some schools claim the repayments are due to the complexity of the scheme and changing needs. Gabrielle Hodson reporting.
14: And Chinese researchers say they've discovered a link between sunlight exposure and dementia risk. A study found an average daytime light dose above 1,000 lux was associated with a 16% reduced risk of cognitive decline. Now turning to 5AA Sport.
15: 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Agostino Mitsubishi, Nailsworth and Mawson Lakes.
14: And Adelaide's going to name it side, Rennie.
18: Yeah, and they're set to make several changes too, Kate, aren't they, for their team to take on Melbourne on Saturday, and that's despite recording back-to-back wins. Isaac Rankin and Taylor Walker are set to return, along with Mark Keane, who's played a couple of games in the Sandful. Port will also name its side to take on Collingwood at the MCG, with Josh Lyre available after he missed last week through concussion. Well, the goals keep coming in the Soccer World Cup match between England and Croatia. It was all square at 2-2 heading into the second half before Jude Bellingham joined the score sheet.
19: Oh, it's a brilliant break. Jude Bellingham tells you all he's at the World Cup. England leads for a third time.
18: Audio there, thanks to SBS. Yeah, England still leading 3-2 with about 20 minutes to play in the match. Earlier, the Republic of Congo held Portugal to a 1-1 draw. To Rugby League, Queensland has levelled up the State of Origin series at one game apiece after a runaway 44-24 point win. That was against New South Wales last night at the MCG. Spinners Joel Davis and Adam Zampa combined for 6 wickets to help Australia record a 4-wicket win against Bangladesh in their T20 clash. That was in Chattagram overnight. The home side was dismissed for 131, with Zampa and Davies taking 3 wickets apiece. Cooper Connolly then top scored with 47, as the Aussies chased down the target with 10 balls to spare. Meantime, the Aussie women also had a crushing 9-wicket win in their T20 World Cup match, which was also played against Bangladesh, albeit that one was played in Leeds in England. Kim Garth, Sophie Molyneux and Elise Perry took 2 wickets each as they restricted the Tigers to only 77. Georgia Vole then belted an unbeaten 45 as the Aussies chased down the target with more than 10 overs to spare. And another win for Aussie Alex de Minaur at Queen's, cruising into the quarterfinals there with a straight sets win. That was against Canada's Denis Shapovalov. And that's the 5AA Sport.
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4: Morning there. Torrensville, 2-car crash. Henley Beach Road near Marion Road causing delays. Works at Ashford to look out for. Anzac Highway near Grove Avenue. Getting busy at Park Holme due to those works. Oaklands Road near Parsons Grove. And early morning cameras to know Fitzroy Terrace North Adelaide and Hackney Road in the Parklands. 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Adelaide's most accurate traffic on 5AA.
14: And now to the 5AA forecast. Showers increasing today. We're heading for a top of 15 degrees. 15 again tomorrow with a very high chance of showers. And those showers will continue on Saturday. 15 degrees and 14 the top and partly cloudy on Sunday. Right now it's 11 degrees on 5AA. Always Adelaide.
11: 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Always Adelaide.
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2: 7:08, good morning to you. If you're joining us for the first time on this Thursday, the 18th of June, I can bring up to speed the most controversial thing in Adelaide right now. It's not Pauline Hanson's press club speech. It's not the Weather Bureau's forecasting ability following the small amount of rain we ended up getting yesterday. It's Emily Brand's goats list before 7 o'clock. There's a lot of feeling, a lot of feedback to the greatest of all time male sports people before the break. Ezekiel raises the issue that can you have two goats from one sport with Pelé and Messi?
0: Well, yeah, that's true. They're mutually exclusive, aren't they?
2: Definitional sort of issue.
0: Yep.
2: Ezekiel, thank you for that. A few people pointed out Don Bradman. It's a sort of a...
0: Yeah, he played a bit of cricket.
2: Emily's inbuilt pre-World War II bias. You know, yeah. She's just a blank spot. You know, Farlap didn't make it either.
20: Well, I don't think animals are eligible.
2: I agree with you, but I reckon there'll be lots of people that hate that. But I agree.
20: Horse racing is not a sport. I don't think it's a sport. I think it's a different thing.
2: Yeah, okay. 3-on-3 basketball's not a sport, but that's a whole other issue altogether. Matt Abraham's coming up after 7:30. We will talk a couple of big sports with Ryan Fitzgerald in a moment too.
20: Someone said Darren Jarman should be on it.
2: He's my goat, whoever said that. I don't know who texted that in, but he's my favourite of all time.
20: In her defence, I think Em said that, you know, from looking at this from a feminist perspective. So, should Serena Williams have been on that list? Well, yeah, but then it becomes, okay, so what, you got 6 blokes and Serena Williams? You know,
2: Well, I don't think there's been any criticism of the gendered element. It's just the absence of everyone's favourite.
20: We'll do the 7 female goats of sport tomorrow.
2: Okay, sure. All right, Ryan Fitzgerald coming up very shortly. Matt Abraham after 7:30. We're looking for good sledges against the Americans ahead of our clash on Saturday morning. 8223 00. You can text us on 0480 81 1395 as well. We have the Chekhov's wheel behind you at the moment, David. If you can give it a spin, it means that someone's going to wear a Care Alert smart watch. The number is 11. Alrighty. I think we've ever had number 11 before. This could be...
20: No, it doesn't ring any bells with me.
2: This could be a first. Number 11 corresponds with the year 1936. We want a 90-year-old. Someone celebrating a very 36. Significant milestone this year. Maybe they're already there. 1936. Berlin hosted the Olympic Games. It was a fairly memorable one, that one.
20: Was it ever?
2: Jesse James and...
20: Jesse Owens.
2: Jesse Owens. Jesse James. Jesse Owens.
20: I'm laughing in sympathy, Will, after learning out where Cape Verde is this week. Life's a constant learning experience, isn't it?
2: It is.
20: That wasn't an absence of knowledge on your part, as it was with me. It was a slip of the tongue. I'm going to put some Neutrogena onto the plants.
2: That was a slip of the tongue. Let's talk about the big breaking news internationally overnight, that we have the detail now behind the 14-paragraph peace plan that the United States and Iran have. The Axios reporting they've signed it remotely, electronically. We know there's going to be an official signing in Switzerland. Michael Shoebridge has been poring over this, the director of Strategic Analysis Australia. Michael, good morning. What stands out to you in terms of the text of this agreement?
1: Well, I think the $300 billion peace and reconstruction fund that Iran is meant to get access to, and the fact that Israel might not be a party to this agreement, but the war in Lebanon and ending that is right in the middle of it.
20: Hmm. We'll start with that fund, Michael. I saw last night when CNN broke the story at about 11 o'clock and got all this wording, and importantly they said they got it not from the Iranian side, they got it from the US side, from US diplomatic sources, and it hasn't been denied by the White House. But $300 billion, that is an eye-watering figure, and the US seems to be hoping that other nations are going to chip in as well. Which nations are going to pay towards what most countries regard as a pretty unilateral and left-field attack by the US?
1: Yeah, well, that is an interesting point. But there is some reporting saying that a bunch of the Gulf state countries, so the Saudis, the UAE, Qatar, those kinds of countries, will be major contributors, but also some Asian countries. South Korea got a mention.
20: Okay.
1: I think South Africa. So, but it's corporate money. This won't be government money. And I suppose the carrot is maybe there's a financial return somewhere there.
20: Oh, so it's business that's going to pay.
1: Yep. So it's it's a business-led reconstruction and investment fund, apparently. But just how that gets organised and run, no one's quite clear.
2: Yeah, right. So Michael, just looking over the big elements of the 14-paragraph agreement. So it obviously commits to an end of the fighting. It commits to an end of the US naval blockade. The US has to withdraw troops from within the proximity, and whatever that means, of the Islamic Republic within 30 days. Iran has to open the Strait of Hormuz. The development fund we've touched on, all sanctions will be lifted on Iran, all sanctions, and Iran will commit to not pursuing a nuclear weapon. What's actually been achieved by the military action that was undertaken that wasn't already in place before it started?
1: Well, that's very hard to tell, because Iran has said since the early 1970s that it wasn't pursuing a nuclear weapon.
2: Exactly, behind my question.
1: Yeah, whether we believe that or not, but them saying it is not new news. And on the nuclear program, that's all got to be agreed. There is a bit in there you will have seen about them agreeing at minimum to dilute their enriched uranium with IAEA inspection. But again, that had already happened with the Obama deal. So, yeah, nothing has come out of this that meets America's goals in a way that they weren't met better by the Obama deal that Trump left, and certainly before the war started.
20: Hmm. Yeah, no, it's hard to see how things have improved other than the removal of, well, I don't know, I know that they changed the wording midstream during the conflict to say it's not about regime change, but they did knock off the original Ayatollah. But do you think there's a chance that the new regime has got even more public support because of the manner in which America conducted itself, Michael?
1: I do. I think there will have been a mixed effect. I think a bunch of Iranians will have rallied behind the regime because in war, that's what people tend to do. They wrap themselves in the flag. It's still a pretty repressive, nasty bunch, though. So
0: yeah,
1: there'll
0: for
1: be
0: sure.
1: plenty of opposition. But they're not the people with the guns, and they're not the people that will be saying they won this war against America and Israel.
0: Yeah, absolutely. Good analysis, Michael. Thank you. Michael Shoebridge, the director of Strategic Analysis Australia. Did they use DocuSign to sign it?
5: Well, I was wondering that. The idea that they're sitting there somewhere in a palace in Tehran going, have you got the email yet?
21: Ayatollah, can you just check your email? No, I'm already going to your junk folder. Just check junk. Yeah, oh, no, sorry, it's in your spam folder.
5: Hey, do you reckon we could get the people that negotiated this deal to negotiate a result in the Socceroos clash on Saturday morning? Because I think they just give us 2-0. That's what feels like.
0: Yeah.
5: Instead of, you know, that, let's not go through the process. You've got what you want.
0: That's right.
5: Let's go to Manningham because Maria has called in, and that is significant because Maria was born in 1936. Maria, you've got a magnificent Care Alert smartwatch coming your way. It is a spectacular device. It'll give you and your family so much peace of mind. Congratulations to you and good morning.
22: Good morning. Thank you very much.
0: Not at all, Maria. So tell us about your childhood, Maria. Did you grow up here in Australia?
22: No. I was 4 years old and I came with my mother and three other sisters by boat to 1950. We arrived in Melbourne, then came to Adelaide, and my dad was already waiting here. He built a little, you can say, a little house. This was in Findon. And we went to one of the local Catholic schools, and we grew up, and we all did very well. And my parents could not read or write. And then when my children and my siblings' children, they did very well at school. They actually practically cried to have grandchildren that did university and actually did so well.
0: Oh, but no, beautiful.
22: We worked hard. My husband was in the building trade. He was in the ornamental plasterworks.
0: Oh, wow.
5: Maria, can I just... I hate to do this, but I don't think you're eligible to win this because you're clearly not 90 years old. There's no way known, Maria, that you're 90 years old.
22: No, I'm 80. I'm young.
0: Well, that's all right.
22: Yeah.
0: You get it anyway. So, Maria, when you were saying you came out when you were a little girl, is that from, I'm presuming that's from Italy?
22: Yes, it's southern Italy on the boat. And I cried all the way here because I actually, when I heard that we were going somewhere along the way, I actually went and hid, and the whole town was looking for me. I went and hid because I wanted to stay with my grandmother.
0: Oh, wow. And were you from Calabria or Sicily?
22: Yes,
0: Calabria.
22: Yes.
0: Which town?
22: A little town called Molocco, and they actually are in their sort of archives. They've got the longest longevity. So many over 100.
0: Wow.
22: It's just that placid lifestyle.
0: Well,
22: the way they live, you know, the way the food, olive, mainly thing it's they do is olive, you know, the olive grove. And the woman, that's what they do. They go out from morning to night picking olives when it's olive season.
0: Yeah. It's a good diet, that Mediterranean diet.
22: And yes, yeah.
0: Well documented, all the legumes and pulses and all the herbs. And especially the olive oil keeps you going forever. Well, congratulations, Maria. You've got a smartwatch coming your way. And big thanks to our good friends at Care Alert.
5: Love the steals. Love the Care Alert smartwatch.
0: We do.
5: Did Maria just steal a smartwatch?
0: Well, God.
5: I have to ask the question,
0: there's
5: David.
0: There's times, Will. I'm going to make 2 points here.
5: Yes, please.
0: There's times to be a stickler and there's times to let things just slide because she's a lovely, lovely lady.
5: But there might be some 90-year-old that's still slowly making their way towards the hardwired telephone.
0: If there is someone who actually is 90, 8223-0000, we'll put you to air. And I'm sure Mike and Darren won't mind. We'll give you a smile.
5: Maria sounded lovely.
0: The second point, nothing but good
5: things for her. But
0: far be it for me to judge somebody on the basis of them doing a sum wrong.
20: If she thinks she was born in 1936, not 1946, good luck to her.
5: All right. Okay. Just something strange happened. 20 minutes after 7. Let's
20: next up, we're going to be joined by an 8-year-old who goes to Prospect Primary School. He's just won a Care Alert smart dialer.
5: Ryan Fitzgerald's going to join us to talk about the big showdown that's happening this weekend. Let's check traffic. Thanks to Royal Apartments. 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
6: At Gilman, a 5-car collision on the Porter Expressway near Perkins Drive. Delays heading towards the port. Torresville, 2-car crash. Henley Beach Road near Marine Road. And we're slow for works at Ashford this morning. Anzac Harmony Grove Avenue. Cameras, Adams Road, Trot Park. 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
5: 24 minutes after 7. The World Cup's been quite a spectacle, but I've enjoyed less watching England beat up on a group of elderly Croatian men this morning.
20: Yeah, I know. We're a bit past it, though, they're crazy.
5: Luka Modric, he's 40.
20: Yeah.
5: Unbelievable. All right.
28: Fitzgerald throws his left foot at it. It bounces a goal!
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5: The Walco at the set of SA's biggest cover-up with her incredibly good-looking Walco mesh pull cover. The Crows are looking incredibly good at the moment as well. Fitzy, good morning to you.
12: Sweet goodness, Pembo. Good morning, boys.
20: Have you recovered from the excitement of that win over Footscray last week, mate? What a game.
12: Oh, what a game. It's, you know, like, it's. I'm trying to think of when the last time we played such good footy as we have at the moment. And I think it was this time last year. Boys, the only thing I worry about, do you remember we went on an amazing run last year and then, unfortunately, just coming into the finals, we got a little bit tired. So I feel we're around the same mark, but I tell you what, you'd rather be playing good footy, that's for sure.
5: Where do you stand on the debate in footy at the moment, Fitzy, around Jordan Dawson? Is he the best player in the game?
12: Oh, by a mile. I think just his leadership, he's taken it to another level where he's just... He's organising the team, but also just carrying the team and taking them on his back. Is there nothing better, boys, watching a player, a good player, whether it's your player or not, and when they're just in a zone, when you know their confidence is just through the roof, and he's just breaking tackles, he's taking marks. You know, the other thing with Dawes, you know, at the start of the year when he was having a shot from 50, you know, he probably kicked 60% of them. It, now when he's on the run from outside 50, you know he's going to kick a goal every time. Like, it's just brilliant. It's so exciting to watch.
20: It is pretty amazing when you think about what him and his family have gone through in the last few months too. Like, there's just, it almost feels like football is his release in a way, and that might be weirdly something that is giving him such an extra level of intensity.
12: It blows my mind. It's the same when you talk to comedians sometimes, Pembo, where they say that the only place they feel safe is up on the stage in front of thousands of people.
20: Yeah, it's weird, isn't it?
12: Who are looking at you. And it's it's exactly what Dawes does. I mean, it is his sanctuary, isn't it? It's where he can just go and just he can relax and go out there and do what he does best.
20: Yeah. Hey, Fitz, are you a soccer guy at all? I must admit, I throw myself into the World Cup, even though I'm not normally someone who passionately follows it. It's been hard to actually sort of fixate full-time on AFL for the last week now that this is underway.
12: I to be honest with you, I thought the build-up to the first game against Turkey was not many people knew about it. I don't know if you boys felt the same, but then all of a sudden, as soon as... Irukunda kicked that first goal, everybody was just on their phones
20: and it was crazy.
12: Into it again. So now we're straight back into it. It just reminds me of the Matildas and that France game, and then all of a sudden it just gives you something to watch. So there's going to be so many people waking up early on Saturday morning.
20: Yeah, no, it's going to be massive. Hey, mate, we'll get into the tip. So tonight, this will be big, Freo and Geelong.
12: Oh, yeah, this is going to be a great game. It's at Fremantle, so it's over at Optus Stadium. I'm going to go the Dockers. That's going to be a long trip for Geelong and very tough to beat them. They're playing some great footy, so the Dockers will win that game.
20: Gold Coast and the Hawks?
12: That's up at Gold Coast. So I think they'll bounce back at some stage. I'm actually going to go to the Gold Coast to win at home against the Hawks.
20: Then the Crows and the Demons on Saturday, are they?
12: Yeah, Crows at home, they'll win that one.
20: Giants, Carlton?
12: Giants will win that. That's at NG Stadium, so they'll win at home as well.
20: Now, very unconvincing Collingwood playing Port at the MCG Saturday.
12: Yeah, I think this is going to be a close game, but, Collingwood at the MCG are very hard to beat, so I'll go the Pies.
20: Then this absolute showpiece match, Richmond versus North Melbourne.
12: First game on a Sunday. North Melbourne will win that game at the MCG.
20: And the Saints and the Dogs.
12: I'm going to go the Dogs to beat St Kilda, boys.
20: Good on you, mate. We'll do it again next week. Fitzy, thank you, mate.
5: Ryan Fitzgerald, all thanks to Walco, who are at the centre of SA's biggest cover-up with their incredibly good-looking Walco mesh pull cover.
20: Now, a couple of people asked, saying, has Fitzy injured his mouth or does he have a lisp? No, there's this weird thing when... Is it calling through Zoom or something like that? It makes you sound like Elmer Fudd.
5: Yeah, it often... it's weird. If the strength of the connection's not great, it'll stretch out the sound.
20: Yeah, but rest assured...
5: Maybe that was what was going on.
20: Fitzy has not turned into Elmer Fudd. He sounds exactly as he does to us only not when he's using that bit of technology.
5: 5AA news time. Matt Abraham coming up on the other side of the break as we will determine the week's biggest louver.
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13: 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We're heading for a top of 15 degrees with the 7:30 news. 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
13: A group of teenagers aged 13 to 15 have been arrested after allegedly stealing and crashing a car in the northern suburbs. Police spotted a Mazda sedan in Smithfield driving at high speed at 4:30 this morning. A short time later, the sedan crashed into a fence on the median strip on Main North Road, with the five suspects running off. Police arrested three 14-year-old boys, a 15-year-old girl and 13-year-old boy without incident. Senior Sergeant Jade Hill says they've all been charged with numerous offences, including illegal use of a motor vehicle.
16: When police searched the car, it will be alleged two knives were located, and checks on the Mazda showed it had been stolen from a Brighton home overnight. We ask anyone who witnessed the incident or has CCTV footage or dash cam footage which may assist this investigation to contact Crime Stoppers.
13: Police are investigating after a suspicious house fire at Smithfield Plains. Crews were called to Crittenden Road at 11:45 to find the house fully ablaze and worked to extinguish the fire, but not before the house was extensively damaged. Fire Corps investigators believe the fire was deliberately lit and are asking anyone with information to call Crime Stoppers. More showers are expected today and tomorrow before they'll clear over the weekend, but temperatures are down with the cold front now here. The mercury won't rise over 15 for the next few days. Ursula Connor from the Bureau says the hills copped some rain over the last 24 hours.
17: Most of the higher falls were in the hills there. We did see 20 millimetres at Inglewood and, you know, down towards sort of Mount Lofty in that area, most places picking up between 10 and 15 millimetres. Through the city itself, most places between sort of 5 and 10 millimetres. West Terrace itself picking up 5 millimetres.
13: Stop work action by SA nurses and midwives is continuing today. They've walked off the job at Flinders as part of their ongoing campaign for better wages and conditions. The action will last 24 hours and follows similar action at the Lyell McEwen earlier this month. The federal government is accusing Pauline Hanson of only having a plan for division, chaos and cuts. The One Nation leader used her speech to the National Press Club to outline several long-held positions such as abolishing climate policy and cutting migration. She also suggested Australia should be a monoculture and vowed a complete overhaul of industrial relations. Labor Minister Murray Watt has told Today the ideas from the minor party so far would make people's lives harder.
18: I lost count of the number of different targets she's got with her plan. She's coming after workers, she's coming after people who use childcare, she's coming after migrants, she's coming after the ABC. You know, you can't govern a country if all you're about is hating other people and taking other people on. You've actually got to have a plan to take the country forward.
13: The United States has released the official text of its ceasefire deal with Iran, set to be signed today in Geneva. It includes an American commitment to remove sanctions on the Iranian regime in exchange for Tehran downblending its nuclear-enriched material. Donald Trump says this is their last chance.
19: If I don't like it, if they don't behave, we'll go right back to dropping bombs right smack in the middle of their head, okay? Because they've misbehaved for 47 years.
13: And Australians travelling to Europe will be able to transit through Middle Eastern airports without jeopardising their travel insurance cover. The Australian government has eased restrictions on travel through the region to reconsider your need to travel from the blanket Do Not Travel.
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0: And the Power need a win, Rennie.
2: Yeah, they do, and they want to start winning those close ones, don't they, Kate? They lost another tight one to Sydney by 3 points on the weekend. Midfielder Jace Burgoyne telling Rowie and Timmy G they are getting a lot right, but need to find a way to get those wins.
6: To have another one obviously is a bit disheartening, but at least we know we're on the right track, and you know, teams are reversing that. You know, it's been close with a pretty good teams in the top eight. So, you know, we take confidence away from the games, and yeah, but hopefully we can just finish one soon. Would be nice.
2: The Power travel to the MCG to take on Collingwood on Saturday night, while the Crows host Melbourne on Saturday afternoon. Well, Maroon star Sam Walker has been awarded player of the match following the team's stunning win over New South Wales. Walker was brought in to game one, replacing the injured Tom Dearden. Sam says his biggest focus was getting the win.
8: Really special, I guess. Obviously more stoked about the win, and probably hasn't quite set in, but eventually it'll be something pretty cool. But for now, we've got a job to do in a couple of weeks.
2: Queensland winning game two, 44-24. The series now level at 1-1. Let's go to soccer. England has started its World Cup campaign in style, recording a 4-2 win against Croatia. Scores were locked at 2-2 at halftime, but the Three Lions found another two goals. Marcus Rashford with the sealer late on.
14: Oh, it's a brilliant break. Jude Bellingham tells you all he's at the World Cup. For a third time.
2: Yeah, and that was Jude Bellingham who scored the third goal. Audio there thanks to SBS. And Australia's women have recorded a second win at the T20 World Cup, belting Bangladesh by 9 wickets in Leeds to move to second in their group. And that's the 5AA Sport.
0: 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Now checking 5AA traffic.
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21: Morning there, Gilman. Got a nasty five-car collision. It's on the Porter Expressway heading towards Port Adelaide. Really big delays in all directions through there at the moment. Another multi-car collision to look out for. This one's at Otway today, Grand Junction Road near Eastern Parade. And a two-car smash getting clean up at Torrensville this morning, Henley Beach Road near Marion Road. Camera, Melbourne Street, North Adelaide. 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Adelaide's most accurate traffic on 5AA.
0: And now to the 5AA forecast. Showers increasing today. We're heading for a top of 15. 15 again tomorrow with a very high chance of showers. And those showers will continue into Saturday. 15 also the top. 14 degrees and partly cloudy on Sunday. Right now we're sitting on just 10 degrees on 5AA. Always Adelaide.
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10: 20 minutes to 8, a little bit later in the morning. We're going to be chatting with James Rain of Australian Crawl fame, because Australian Crawl are getting back together and they're coming to Adelaide in the early part of next year. We'll tell you how you can get tickets and talk a little bit about that reformation. It's been 40 years in the making. 40 years since they last all played together, 1986.
11: Geez, that ages you, doesn't it? I can remember exactly where I was. I was at CC Records in the Marion Shopping Centre when it was much, much smaller, in about, I reckon, 1984, when I bought their live album Phalanx. 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
10: I wouldn't have a clue. Matt Abraham's in the 5AA Breakfast Studio. 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
23: Buenos dias, Will y David. That's all I can do.
11: Buenos dias, Mateo.
23: Mateo.
11: Like Mateo. It. You are Mateo, in Spanish. Will and is Guillermo.
23: Oh.
11: I am David.
23: You're David. I like the way they do that.
11: Pat is Patricio.
23: What's Will? What is it?
11: Guillermo.
23: Oh.
11: Guillermo.
23: Okay.
11: Yeah, it's a bit of a mouthful, that one.
23: Yeah, yeah. How'd they get that from William?
11: I'm not sure. There's a lot of names like that. It's like Paraskevi in Greek is Betty.
23: Yeah, that makes sense.
11: Vasily is Bill. I suppose it's what their saints are. They just translate the name of the saint.
23: Saint Matthew. I like that.
11: San Mateo.
23: Mateo. Now, back to Australia before you depart us.
11: How do you think the Sanchez government's going? More left-wing than the Albanese government, crikey.
23: Well, it can't be more left-wing than the Albanese.
11: No, it is. Big time.
23: Oh, wow.
11: Big time.
23: Is it more competent than the Albanese government?
11: Oh, actually, you know what? Okay, so the political landscape in Spain right now is you've got a left-leaning national government. Then you've got a traditional sort of centre-right, their Liberal Party equivalent, the Christian Democrats, falling dramatically in the polls at the hands of a new party called Vox, which means voice, which is a hard right party saying stop immigration, Spain is losing its identity, and Vox is surging in the polls at the detriment of the traditional Liberal Party equivalent. It is exactly the same as Australia.
23: So in terms of the political landscape, there are a lot of parallels.
11: Yeah.
23: As we saw in the press club yesterday. You know, one of the remarkable things to me when we talk about the media establishment, I suppose, Pauline Hanson has been on the landscape as a national figure and a politician for 30 years. And this is the first time she's been asked to speak at the press club. 30 years.
11: Mm.
23: And it's, I find that I find that extraordinary that you can have somebody who's been bagged basically by, I suppose, you know, a large part of the body politic, both sides, for almost all that time, scrutinised by the media, et cetera, has never been invited to speak at the press club. When you have some of the, you know, some of the people who they bowl up at the press club, you look at it, it's like fall asleep in your French onion soup or whatever you get there. So, like, it's just remarkable to me. And yesterday, she would have disappointed a lot of her opponents. You know, it was a strong performance from her. And a lot of people have written this morning, oh, the journos, you know, they made idiots of themselves. Well, I didn't think so. I thought the questioning was fair. I thought it was polite. I didn't think there was anything outrageous about Sarah Martin, who's a former advertiser, former Australian, now with The Guardian.
11: Sarah, for people that watched that and were very upset with Sarah Martin's line of questioning, Sarah's been asking questions like that to politicians of every persuasion her entire career.
23: Yeah,
11: she's a straight That's what she operator. Does.
23: She's first like, yeah, you don't want Sarah digging around your backyard. Let me put it like that.
0: The issue, though, obviously, was that silly protest, wasn't it?
23: Of course.
0: I mean, and which wasn't done by a journalist. It was done by the half-wits at GetUp.
23: Exactly.
0: They claim responsibility for it.
23: So, this is the banner that unfurled just by...
11: For people that watched that and were very upset with Sarah Martin's line of questioning, Sarah's been asking questions like that to politicians of every persuasion her entire career.
23: Yeah.
0: She's a straight
11: That's what she
0: operator.
11: Does.
23: She's first like, yeah, you don't want Sarah digging around your backyard. Let me put it like that.
0: The issue, though, obviously,

0: required number of MPs, just as will happen here if One Nation becomes the official opposition with one more MP in the lower house. So that went up. Now, that was apparently fired off remotely. It was put in. Where the hell is the security with the press club? You've got a leader of a party, now the most popular party in Australia and also the preferred prime minister in Australia, according to News Poll and the Resolve Poll and The Age, two big polls, these. Somebody can come in the day beforehand, erect this thing. Like as a banner, what do you walk it, you know, what are you carrying?
1: It had a mechanism in it as well. Yeah, it wasn't like it was just a rolled-up piece of paper.
0: Well, they just have the old fluoro jackets and a clipboard or something, you know, just doing a safety check. Stick it up, and then somebody fires it off. Well, that could have been a bomb. I'm not saying GetUp would do that with a bomb, but I'm just saying, technically, if your security so lax that you can allow that to happen, well, you're putting a leader of what is now the official opposition, or the unofficial opposition, I suppose, in huge danger from the lunatic. There are a lot of lunatics who absolutely hate her.
2: I think, too, can you remember going to the press club when you were based in Canberra, Matt? Did you go there a few times? Yeah, I went there a bit. When there's events on, obviously there's hundreds of people and there's a speaker and all the cameras are there and everything else, but on any other day of the week, my vague memories of it, because it's not near Parliament House. Like, it's a reasonable distance away in, is it Braddon? Is that what the suburb's called? But the only people who are there during the day normally are just a couple of old drunks sitting in the corner. Like, there's no one there. Like, it's like this weird club.
0: Yeah.
2: And there were only ever, like, real old guard, hard-drinking journos who were there. There were some eight-ball tables.
0: Classic.
2: But it was just not real 1970s vibe. So someone might have just walked in and there would have been two old blokes and a barman there.
1: Well, you think this will be the last time. This has to be different. Cameron Redden, who we spoke to earlier in the program, made the point. The contrast is on the day, it's swarming with security. Yeah. He said it was the most locked down event he can remember being to at the press club in a long time.
0: But not the day before.
1: But not the day before. That's going to change. Didn't the whole thing, beyond the security element of it and to the politics of it, didn't the whole situation underscore the fact that no one has yet worked out how to lay a glove on One Nation? It was a totally ineffective protest as well.
0: Yeah, of course.
1: The substance of it about the minimum wage and so forth, I don't think a single One Nation person went, hang on, what?
0: Exactly.
1: And no one was upset. And it's this sort of the old world of politics meeting the new reality of One Nation, and there's not yet been a single effective attack line about One Nation's rise in the last 6 months.
0: That's right. And quite the opposite when we saw the Prime Minister Anthony Albanese, the Labor Party, launch this fund to rattling the can for $27 a donation. Don't want to set the bar too high to raise money to counter One Nation. And the response by One Nation followers was $4 million in about 4 or 5 days, $4 million. And apparently the average contribution is about $68, $70. It's mind-boggling, the response to that, and embarrassing for the government, who apparently at the last count, I think, had raised about, or one report I read said about $26,000, $27,000. And you then had Anthony Albanese saying, did she, when asked about the money.
1: Weird. And they proved they did.
0: They put out an auditor, the results. So what we're seeing is a party that's incredibly agile. They're regarded as sort of these right-wing fossils, but they are a very agile party now. They seem to be able to move very quickly.
2: And they spent a mozza last night. So we watched we had State of Origin on in the background. I was juggling children. But when State of Origin started, and this is what the AFL Grand Final equivalent.
0: Yeah.
2: Often gets even more viewers than the AFL Grand Final. The opening ad was the Fire the Liar ad on Channel 9 last night. And it's a long ad and it's a slick ad. And as you say, Matt, it's not some clunky old sort of, you know, Ronio'd pamphlet sort of vibe thing or some piece to camera. It's really cleverly edited and they've got clip after clip and quote after quote of Albo ruling out everything that he's now done.
1: It's the most effective attack campaign on Anthony Albanese in his time as Prime Minister, is it not?
0: Yeah. And, It is going to hurt. As Phil

0: Curry said to you guys earlier in the week, Phil from the Fin Review, if fire the liar, if the liar tag sticks, and you'd have to say it has now, it's going to be very damaging. It will be damaging. It's hard to shake.
1: It's a great point you make about the perception of these sort of old right-wing fossils, maybe ideologically, but certainly not in terms of how the political apparatus operates. And I'm thinking, too, they've had the most effective old-fashioned, old media campaign, but I reckon they've had the most effective online campaign or series now for a while with the Pauline Hanson cartoon.
0: Yeah.
1: The Liberal Party would kill to have something that had cut through like that.
0: Well, they apparently went to the outfit that puts that together and wanted to buy it. In other words, get them to do theirs, do one for them, an equivalent. And they said no. They kept doing it. And if you look at that Pauline Hanson cartoon, like it's naff, but...
1: but it's cut through. It's worked.
0: Yeah.
2: Yeah. And meanwhile, and this is still tactically the biggest hope that Labor has got, is... And even though One Nation's clearly a threat to Labor as well, and particularly I think in Victoria, it's going to be fascinating to see what happens there. And there's no doubt that if they keep going at this rate, they'll definitely take seats off Labor, maybe force them into minority government in the next federal election. But amid all of this Hanson talk, where's Angus Taylor?
0: Yeah.
2: He can't get any air at all.
0: Yeah.
2: He's become irrelevant.
0: I was watching last night, you know how your doom scroll and stuff comes up on whatever, Twitter, and then stuff comes up on Facebook. And, you know, so there'll always be something about a new Mercury outboard for me that comes up. but there's this Tom Panos, a real estate guy. I played a little grab from him earlier. He does all these lectures and stuff. I think you've had him involved in the station.
1: We've interviewed him before.
0: Yeah, he's an interesting guy. He's in London at the moment. He's walking around, does these sort of just pieces of camera, he films himself, and he said, you know, Anthony Albanese, he's one of those guys, he's visible and then he's invisible. It's like you're in a hotel with a bad Wi-Fi signal. And then he said, Angus Taylor, it's like listening to one spreadsheet talk to another spreadsheet. And I'm there, how perfect. And he said, there's Pauline Hanson in her cardigans and, you know, different outfits, not sort of, you know, more Joy Reen than sort of DJs, if you know what I mean.
2: Yeah, yeah.
0: And, apparently Gina Reinhart's clothing brand now. But there she is. So there is an authenticity there and an ability to communicate. But it's also now, for the first time, being underwritten by a very, very fast operating, slick backroom operation.
1: Mm. All right, let's check traffic. We'll come back and rate the biggest louver of the week in just a moment. Thanks to Royal Apartments Kentdown. 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
3: Morning there at Gilwin. A nasty 5-car collision. It's on the Porter Expressway in Perkins Drive. Really big delays heading towards the port. Otway multi-car crash, Grand Junction Road near Eastern Parade. Another smash at Jepps Cross. This one too on Grand Junction Road, just near Bryans Road. And got early morning camera, McGill Road, McGill. 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
0: Let's open a few louvers.
2: Matt.
0: Okay, now Victorian Premier Jacinta Allen has not quit and has not been challenged yet, even though the person most likely, Deputy Ben Carroll, her deputy, was touted as doing that. But they had a press conference together, which led to this, what I regard as an exquisitely awkward moment.
11: Are you going to try and get the Premier's job tomorrow?
12: No.
11: Are you going to ask her to step aside?
12: No.
11: Can you look her in the eye and say that?
12: I can look you in the eye and say that, Premier.
1: Close the louvers.
0: Close the louvers on that one.
2: Yeah.
1: Look me in the eye.
0: Two louvers. We just give that two louvers.
1: Two louvers.
0: Now, this is the Shadow Treasurer, Tim Wilson, with Labor frontbencher Amanda Rishworth, South Australia's own, on having a civilised, well, the end of a civilised, inverted commas, debate on telly, morning brekkie telly.
13: You're now ramming this through the parliament and refusing to even hear their voice.
14: At
13: what
14: point
13: are Australians get to have their say about this?
15: It's still running hot. It's still running hot.
13: Well, I mean, Amanda needs to get a breathalyzer. I mean, this is just we need a reality check on what's happened.
0: Now, can I just say, first of all, Amanda Rishworth was stone-cold sober, as I would expect her to be. But secondly, if anyone would drive you to drink, it'd be Tim Wilson.
1: Excellent.
0: Seven louvers.
1: Seven louvers.
0: To Tim Wilson.
1: So he's the week's biggest louver.
0: He's the week's biggest louver.
1: There you go. Who said they can't get any cut through?
0: Exactly.
2: Finally.
0: There you go.
2: Finally.
1: Finally.
2: Thank you, Matt. This could be the start of the whole turnaround.
1: We'll catch you next week.
0: Or not.
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16: Showers increasing for Adelaide today. We're heading for a top of 15 degrees. With the 8 o'clock news, good morning. I'm Kate Collins.
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16: The number of people whose lives have ended on South Australian roads has risen to 53 after the death of a pedestrian in Mount Gambier yesterday. The incident occurred just before 4 o'clock yesterday afternoon on Jubilee Highway West. Senior Sergeant Jade Hill says they're seeking witnesses.
18: Sadly, the pedestrian, a 68-year-old Mount Gambier man, died at the scene. Major Crash are investigating the circumstances surrounding the crash, and we ask anyone who witnessed this incident or who may have dash cam or CCTV footage which may assist the investigation, they're asked to call Crime Stoppers.
16: Five youths are facing court after crashing an allegedly stolen car in Smithfield at 4:30 this morning. Police spotted a Mazda sedan travelling at high speed on Yulee and Main North Roads before it crashed into a fence on the median strip. The five suspects arrested after running from the scene. When police searched the car, two knives were allegedly located. Checks on the Mazda showed it had been stolen from a Brighton home overnight. Police are investigating after a suspicious house fire at Smithfield Plains. Crews called to Crittenden Road at 11:45 to find the house fully ablaze. Nick Meester from the MFS says the fire was intense.
14: Fire crews were met with a fully involved structure fire with flames bursting through the roof leading towards roof collapse in the centre of the building. A total of 23 firefighters from six fire appliances attended and worked towards extinguishing the fire using a defensive strategy to prevent the fire from spreading to neighbouring properties.
16: The anticipated rain bomb didn't affect Adelaide too much yesterday, with around 5 millimetres of rain in the city. It was wetter in the hills, though, with Inglewood through to Mount Lofty copping around 20 mils. Ursula Connor from the Weather Bureau says conditions will improve today ahead of more showers.
19: For most of the day, the conditions be okay and pretty clear. A bit of cloud starting to build through the afternoon and evening. And then we see our next trough feature moving through the Adelaide area into this evening. So starting to see those showers increase again, and that'll put us in a much more south to southwesterly flow tomorrow.
16: Two people have been charged in Adelaide alongside a UK actress in Sydney over a failed attempt to import 320 kilograms of methamphetamine into Australia. Federal police say an investigation was launched after anomalies were detected in shipping containers from Ghana. It's understood actress Emma Hussin is due to face court in Sydney. Federal police are looking into the protest stunt during One Nation leader's address to the National Press Club. Activist group Get Up has since claimed responsibility for the incident, which saw a banner unfurled behind Pauline Hanson. The Press Club has referred the matter to the AFP. Speaking on today, National Senator Bridget McKenzie is among those critical of the behaviour.
20: I think Get Up absolutely wins the most stupid political stunt of the year. Close second would be Albo's own goal on fundraising. I think a lifetime ban is a bit too much, but I think the National Press Club is an important platform for political leaders.
16: The leaders of the United States and Iran have now signed a memorandum of understanding aimed at ending the Middle East conflict. The 60-day agreement was due to be signed at an official ceremony in Switzerland on Friday. The White House and Iranian state media have confirmed it's been endorsed early. And the tourism industries welcome the decision to ease restrictions on transiting through Middle Eastern hubs in Qatar and the UAE. Dean Long at the Australian Travel Industry Association says it'll open up travel to Europe, which has stalled recently.
21: We'll probably see more people travelling back to the Middle East, but for the most part, people will be paying a little bit less than what they were if they're choosing to go through Asia at the moment.
16: Now turning to 5AA Sport.
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16: Good morning, Rennie.
22: And to you as well, Kate. It is selection night for the Crows and Port Adelaide ahead of their round 15 matches. Isaac Rankin and Taylor Walker look set to return for Adelaide to take on Melbourne, while defender Mark Keane could also come in after spending 2 weeks in the sandfall. The Power are a chance to bring back young defender Josh Lye after he missed last week through concussion. The round kicks off tonight with Fremantle hosting Geelong. Meantime, Gold Coast coach Damien Hardwick has rejected reports he has a strained relationship with his players. The Suns have lost 3 straight games, leaving them in 9th spot ahead of a Friday night clash with Hawthorn at People First Stadium. There was a record crowd of more than 91,000 people at the MCG last night as Queensland kept the Rugby League State of Origin series alive with a thumping 44-24 point win over New South Wales. To soccer now, England's World Cup campaign's off to a smooth start, recording a 4-2 win against Croatia. Captain Harry Kane bagged a brace while Jude Bellingham and Marcus Rashford also scored the Rashford goal, wrapping up the 3 points.
23: And here is Rashford eyeing up the chance. Marcus Rashford! That's the game for England. 85th minute.
22: They look very potent, audio thanks to SBS. Earlier, Congo and Portugal played out a 1-1 draw. Well, it was a good night for Australian cricket. Australia's women with a crushing 9-wicket win in the T20 World Cup against Bangladesh, while the men also beat Bangladesh by 4 wickets in a separate T20 clash. Aussie Alex de Minaur is into the quarterfinals of the Queen's Club tennis tournament following a convincing straight sets win. That was against Canada's Denis Shapovalov. And the third major golf tournament of the year is less than 12 hours away from teeing off in New York, with Scottie Scheffler the favourite to take it out. There are five Aussies in the tournament, including Cam Smith and Adam Scott, who's set to play his 100th consecutive major. Amazing achievement that, Kate. That is the 5AA sport.
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4: Morning there. Got a nasty five-car collision at the moment at Gilman. It's on the Porter Expressway at Perkins Drive. Horrendous delays heading towards the port this morning. Avoid it if you can. Not making things any better. Here's another two-car collision. This one's at Otway Grange Junction Road near Eastern Parade, and with very slow South Road through Edwardstown. Getting busy, Brighton Road, Brighton, with a camera, Ascot Avenue, Vale Park. Absolutely everything is on sale at Freedom. 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Adelaide's most accurate traffic on 5AA.
16: And now to the 5AA forecast. Showers increasing today. We're heading for a top of 15 degrees. 15 again tomorrow with a very high chance of showers. And those showers will continue into Saturday, also 15. 14 and partly cloudy on Sunday. Right now it's 10 degrees on 5AA. Always Adelaide.
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2: I was out at sports med the other day. 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
1: And this is the great thing about the Interactive Lounges on 5AA, because if you prefer, they can answer your questions confidentially off air as well. 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
1: 11 after 8, breaking 8 coming up in just a moment. 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Salisbury Highway, Greenfields. Also, James Rain is going to be on the program. Australian Crawl getting back together after 40 years, and they're coming to Adelaide. We'll tell you where and how you can get tickets a little bit later in the morning.
2: I've got one weird question for James Rain. It's something it's always fascinated me. I'm going to get to the bottom of that. It's about one of their songs that is probably one of their lesser-known songs. I think it's one of their better songs. It's called Unpublished Critics, and it sounds uncannily like one of the biggest selling songs of all time, written years later by one of the biggest bands of all time.
1: Oh, intriguing. Yeah. I tell you what else has a bit of intrigue about it, the World Cup of South Australia. That's going to continue in the next 15 minutes. It's getting stopped by a lot of people at the moment asking who I think is going to win. We have no control.
2: I saw the police commissioner yesterday with Rennie. Tom did a fantastic job, as did the commissioner. At a pretty harrowing but important lunch for Police Legacy. The Commissioner mentioned Police Legacy on the program yesterday. It's an organisation well worth donating to. Some of the stories we heard yesterday about women whose husbands died in the line of duty, the impact it's had on their kids. But had a quiet chat to the Commissioner, and he's let's just say he's bracing himself for a potential head-to-head clash with Tony Modra, and he reckons the smart money's on the former Peter Shearer model.
1: The Tony Modra doesn't have an army of... He doesn't have a department in the state government to mobilise to try and call in and vote. So,
2: did a lot of things too, but he didn't negotiate his way through the global pandemic.
1: Well, he didn't make it worse.
2: Well, that's true.
1: Give him some credit. That's coming up very short. What is the category today, Paddy? What is the category for the World Cup of South Australia? It is people. Okay. Today is a big, big, big day. All right, that's coming up very shortly.
2: Well, the Malinauskas government has now resolved every single one of its outstanding pay disputes with public sector unions, with one big exception, the nurses, who are today again going on strike at Flinders Medical Centre. There are reassurances that it's not going to have any direct impact on staff, essential services, and also, importantly, elective surgery, we are told, are not going to be affected. But the fact that this dispute has sort of followed the government into its second term is becoming a bit of a headache. We're joined now to discuss this by the Treasurer, Tom Koutsantonis, who, as the relevant public services minister in this dispute, has sort of carriage of it. Treasurer, good morning, and thanks for your time. This really shows no signs of wrapping up. This dispute, is the government getting sick of it, and what's the sort of key sticking point here?
8: Well, I mean, nurses are looking for real wage increases, and we want to give them a real wage increase. For us, the real sticking point is not so much the quantum; it's over what period of time. So, I think what nurses are hoping to do is to catch up as quickly as they possibly can to the New South Wales arrangements, but. Quite frankly, that would be unaffordable for us to do in the time frame that the nurses' union's asking us to do. And I'm up for giving nurses a real wage pay increase. They deserve it. And we do value them. But I've got to also think of the state's finances. And I've also got to think of the ability for us to continue funding these services. So for me, it's about timing. For the nurses, it's also about timing, and that's what's separating us rather than the quantum. It's really over what period of time. Is it over the next 1 year or is it over the next 2 years? And that's the problem we're facing. I can't get past that hump.
2: Is there a problem for you guys that's being caused? I'm not sure if New South Wales is the comparison or if it's Victoria in this case, but is there a problem where you've got other state governments that are a bit more loose with their dough when it comes to looking after public sector pay demands, and you guys here in SA are suddenly being asked to match something that, say, the Andrew's Alan Hunter has cooked up in Melbourne.
8: Yes, I mean, I just saw recently that they offered a 35% increase to one of their public sector cohorts, which was, quite frankly, really, really unnecessary. But look, they're facing an election campaign, and the Premier's made it very clear we're not going to follow the Victorian path, and there needs to be some financial discipline. And I think nurses understand that. And I think in the end, though, the union and the nurses here are at a point where they know that we want to give them a pay increase. They know that they're justified in asking for one. But budgets happen over financial years for me. And if I put too much into one financial year, those pay increases compound to a point where we just can't afford to pay them. Now, my biggest bill in the Treasury is wages. So I've got to be very careful about that, while also balancing the fact that we've got to value our nurses, and it's a tough job. So I get it, but I think trying to compare cost of living pressures in New South Wales or Victoria with South Australia is unfair.
2: Even with the real estate increases we've seen in SA?
8: I think so. I mean, I get we are comparable, but it's not like for like, is it? I mean, you know, the amount of Adelaide is not as expensive to live in as Sydney and Melbourne. There are different conditions here, but the metric we all use nationally is comparing each other's wages. Now, the idea of comparing, you know, South Australian public sector wages with those of Western Australia, where they have vast amounts of GST and royalties and are running $4 billion surpluses and are pouring money into public infrastructure, makes it very, very hard to have a comparison, a fair comparison. But that's what we're using. We're using it for all of our public sector wages. We're comparing ourselves to the big cities on the eastern seaboard and are wanting parity with those cities, which makes it harder and harder for the smaller jurisdictions to keep up. But, you know, we try and stay within the pack. But when we're being asked to lead the pack, that makes it very, very difficult.
2: Just finally, Treasurer, is there also a sort of relativities issue that you have to consider? As I said at the start, you've done deals with the coppers, the fireys, the salary medical officers, the prison guards, like everyone has their enterprise agreement in place. If you do opt for something as generous as the union is demanding for the nurses, does that come back to haunt you in 2-3 years' time when you've got to renegotiate with all those other public sector unions?
8: Well, of course it does. I mean, you know, if we give something that's well beyond what other public sector cohorts are getting, the next cohort that comes up says, we want that. And that's what is the difficult part about this balancing act, because it turns into a question of whether you value them or not. And that's not what really we're talking about. We do value them. What I'm talking about here is, what is it we can afford? What is it people deserve to get? And how do we work out a way of making this sustainable so we can keep on employing more of these people to get the services that we want? There's got to be a balance, because we can't just run deficits. We can't just borrow more. And we're not in a position where we're borrowing to pay wages. But if we don't check enterprise agreement growth, we will be borrowing to pay wages. And that is unacceptable. We can't have that in our state. That's what's going on in Victoria. That is unacceptable.
2: Yeah. Well, we've got the Nurses Union coming on with Graham after 9 o'clock this morning. We'll hear what they say. For now, Tom Coutts and Tonis, thanks for joining us for Breaking at 8.
1: It's coming up to 20 minutes after 8. We're going to take a quick break. We'll check traffic. And on the other side of it, we're getting right back into the World Cup of South Australia, the people component of the bracket this morning, one of the most hotly contested. We've got another quarter finalist to determine. That is right after this. Oh, traffic first, though, thanks to Royal Apartments Kent Town. 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
4: A schmozzle. That's what we've got at Gilman this morning. Five cars involved in a smash on the Porter Expressway near Perkins Drive. Horrendous delays. Avoid that if you can. Ottawa, more delays with a multi-car smash. Grand Junction Road near Eastern Parade. And Grand Junction Road at Clearview has another collision to look out for at Hampstead Road. Cameras, Moores Road, McGill and Peacock Road of the Parklands. 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Adelaide's most accurate traffic on 5AA.
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1: The US, Canada and Mexico should be so lucky to host the World Cup of South Australia. Maybe in 6 years' time, there'll be a bidding war for it. We've got to determine the World Cup of South Australia winner, of course. And over the course of the journey, we have various hurdles to get over. Today, it's a quarter-finalist from the people side of the bracket that we're going to determine. You can watch on the live stream and see all the bracket in all its glory. It's starting to get nice and full now. The battle today is between two icons of their industry from here in Adelaide. Tony Modra and Paul Kelly. Tony Modra and musician Paul Kelly. This is not like a Sydney Swan Paul Kelly.
2: Esteemed political analyst from the Australian.
1: That's right. No, you're right. There's been a few Paul Kellys, haven't there? Yeah. Tony Modra or Paul Kelly? Get voting now. 8223 0000. I mean, some people may be getting ahead of themselves. The police commissioner bracing himself for a battle against Tony Modra in the quarterfinal, but Tony Modra's got to deal with Paul Kelly first. We'll find out now. 8223 0000. All it takes is three calls. Who is going to make it through to the next round of the World Cup of South Australia from the people's side of the bracket?
2: I think the biggest boil over we've had so far in the World Cup of South Australia was Paul Kelly beating Barnsley.
1: Particularly
2: with our strong audience out there in our beloved northern suburbs, I thought Barnsley had, you know, one hand on the cup, but Paul Kelly came from nowhere.
1: That's true. Maybe we're underrating the Paul Kelly factor
2: out
1: there.
2: Paul Kelly came from Kensington.
1: All right. Well, let's find out what Dave from Alberton thinks. Morning, Dave.
3: Morning, boys. Probably in a small club here. Not a big fan of Paul Kelly. So, Mods for me.
1: Hang on. Our Alberton correspondent's voting for Mods. Dave.
3: I played a bit of cricket with Mods when he first came down from the Riverland, so he's a very good bloke, Mods, so going with him.
1: Okay, all right. Don't mind it, Dave. Thank you. If he's got the Port people on board, he's going to be hard to beat. Mary in Theberton, good morning.
5: Good morning, boys. How are you?
1: Good, thanks, Mary.
5: Great night, Friday night, by the way.
2: Yeah, it was fun, wasn't it?
5: It was fun. I'm going Tony Modra all the way.
1: Tony Modra, thank you, Mary. Let's go to Brighton. Nat, who's got your vote?
6: Oh, Tony Modra.
1: Oh, my God. 3-0. And in the, I'll tell you two things to take you a little bit behind the scenes. It's 3-0. It was the shortest amount of time, I think, so far that it's taken to determine a winner.
2: Yeah.
1: And we had about six more calls on the line. My suspicion is they're all for Tony Modra. Tony Modra is going to be hard to beat for the World Cup of South Australia. Godra, Modra v. Police Commissioner Grant Stevens in the next round. And that will be the winner of the people bracket to go through to a semi-final. Who are the people facing up against, Pat? They've just taken down the... up against food and drink. Oh, there it is. So the winner of Tony Modra and Grant Stevens will face off against the winner of iced coffee and Cooper's Pale Ale to appear in the final. That's the stage we're at right now.
2: And then on the other side of the ledger, we've got the River Murray going up against Theberton. That is going to be a battle for the ages. And the final... quadrant is currently Travis Head's Moustache will go through against either the Pandas or the Mall's Balls.
1: Oh, okay. So that, and one of those will then be the winner of the things part of the bracket. Yeah. So you're starting to get a sense of we've got seven of our final eight.
2: There's so many permutations still. I mean, we could end up with a battle between Mods and a Panda.
1: Yep.
2: Grant Stevens might have to beat Travis Head's Moustache.
1: It could be Ice Coffee v. Theberton.
2: Theberton's the smoky.
1: Theberton, I think.
2: It knows how to win.
1: Theberton v. Mods, I think, is looming large all of a sudden. That'll be hard for some people in Theberton,
2: well,
1: I think.
2: Mary's from Theberton.
1: Yeah. Tear some alliances. Intriguing. It's always worth tuning into the live stream whenever we do the World Cup of South Australia because you can actually see the bracket and see how things are progressing. The live stream, thanks to Walk a Mile. Step up to end homelessness. Walk a Mile in my boots. Register or donate today. walkamile.org.au. We're going to take a break. 5AA News is on the way. James Rain will join us after the break to talk about Australian Crawl getting back together after 40 years.
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4: 15 degrees the top with showers increasing today. 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I'm Kate Collins.
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4: SA nurses and midwives are continuing their stop work action today. They walked off the job at Flinders around an hour ago as part of their ongoing campaign for better wages and conditions. The nurses' dispute is the only union the state government negotiations that remain unresolved, but Treasurer Tom Koutsantonis says SA can't afford to give them the increase relative to that achieved by nurses interstate.
8: It turns into a question of whether you value them or not, and that's not what really we're talking about. We do value them. What I'm talking about here is, what is it we can afford? What is it people deserve to get? And how do we work out a way of making this sustainable so we can keep on employing more of these people to get the services that we want? There's got to be a balance.
4: Five youths are facing court after crashing an allegedly stolen car in Smithfield at 4:30 this morning. Police spotted a Mazda sedan travelling at high speed on Yulee and Main North Roads. Senior Sergeant Jade Hill says patrols found the vehicle a few minutes later.
9: A short time later, the car crashed into a fence on the median strip of Main North Road, Smithfield, where five people were spotted running from the car. Police located the suspects, three 14-year-old boys, a 15-year-old girl and a 13-year-old boy, who were all arrested with our incident, and they've all been charged with numerous offences, including illegal use of a motor vehicle.
4: When police searched the car, it will be alleged two knives were located. Checks on the Mazda showed it had been stolen from a Brighton home overnight. A pedestrian has died following a crash at Mount Gambier. The 68-year-old local man was hit by a ute yesterday afternoon and he died at the scene. The driver, a 23-year-old man, wasn't physically injured. The death is the 53rd life lost on SA roads so far this year. Police are treating a house fire at Smithfield Plains overnight as suspicious. Fire crews were called to Crittenden Road just after 11:45, finding flames bursting through the roof, leading to the roof collapsing. Nick Meester from the MFS says their first action was to stop the blaze spreading to neighbouring properties.
10: Firefighters brought the fire under control within 40 minutes and remained on scene for an extended period of time to extinguish hotspots. Significant damage has been sustained towards the rear and the eastern sides of the property. Investigators have attended the unoccupied property and believe the cause to be suspicious. South Australia Police will continue their investigations.
4: More than 300 Australian schools, including 34 South Australian private schools, have been forced to return disability funding that wasn't directly spent on disabled children. Gabrielle Hodson explains.
21: The nationally consistent collection of data on school students with a disability, or NCCD, has been carrying out a $400 million compliance program that'll see schools lose funds meant to explicitly support children with additional learning needs. Hundreds of schools have been forced to pay back a total of $12 million over the last 4 years, and it's rattling families anxious about changes to the NDIS. News Corp says 350 schools were audited this financial year, with 112 unable to properly account for their money. That's up from 78 last year. Some schools claim the repayments are due to the complexity of the scheme and changing needs. Gabrielle Hodson reporting.
4: The leaders of the United States and Iran have officially signed a memorandum of understanding. The agreement had been scheduled to be signed in Switzerland, but officials have confirmed it's been endorsed early. The document reiterates Tehran's commitment to not produce or develop nuclear weapons. Speaking ahead of the signing, US President Donald Trump warned he would resume strikes if Iran doesn't behave.
22: If I don't like it, if they don't behave, we'll go right back to dropping bombs right smack in the middle of their head. Okay? Because they've misbehaved for 47 years.
4: The CEO Sleepout is on tonight at the Adelaide Zoo on one of the coldest, wettest and longest nights of the year. More than 130 business and community leaders, including the Premier, will sleep outside in support of Vinny's SA and those doing it tough. Now turning to 5AA Sport.
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23: Thank you, Kate.
24: Oops, thank you, Kate. Footy first, and Lockie Neal's potential move to Collingwood is being described as a strange one by one of the game's leading voices. The Brisbane Premiership winner has been linked to a move to the Pies on a three-year deal worth up to $3 million. Commentator Matty Lloyd says it's interesting.
25: It's a real strange one, and even Chris Fagan spoke about it, that you know, if he's going to move, we wouldn't think potentially he'd go closer to Western Australia or go to a WA club where his kids are. But who knows, could they be moving? Because all the talk is that Collingwood's wowed him with an amazing deal.
24: The Pies host Port Adelaide on Saturday night at the MCG. The round kicks off tonight with Fremantle hosting Geelong. Well, the 2026 State of Origin series is heading to a decider in Brisbane after Queensland put on a second-half clinic to win Game 2, 44 points to 24 at the MCG. The Blues shot out of the blocks to take a 12-2 lead midway through the first half, but conceded six tries to the Maroons in the second 40 minutes. Queensland coach Billy Slater says the halftime team talk was all about belief.
11: Everyone has a role within our footy team, and when we get it right, we play some good footy, and we're hard to handle. So, you know, that was the conversation at halftime, is getting our game right.
24: And the World Cup rolls on with a match between Ghana and Panama just getting underway. England has kick-started its campaign in style, recording a 4-2 win against Croatia. It was an underwhelming start, though, for Cristiano Ronaldo's Portugal. They were held to a 1-1 draw against Congo. Kate, that is the 5AA Sport.
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12: Morning there. Still got horrendous delays with a five-car collision getting cleaned up at Gilman. It's on the Porter Expressway and Perkins Drive. Delays in both directions there. Otway, more delays with a multi-car smash, Green Junction Road near Eastern Parade. And good news, delays clearing from another smash at Clearview, Green Junction Road near Hampstead Road. Camera, Melbourne Street, North Adelaide. 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Limited time offers only while stocks last. Adelaide's most accurate traffic on 5AA.
4: Now to the 5AA forecast. Showers increasing today. We're heading for a top of 15 degrees. 15 again tomorrow with a very high chance of showers. And those showers will continue into Saturday. 15 the top, 14 and partly cloudy on Sunday. Right now it's 10 degrees on 5AA. Always Adelaide.
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1: Sunday the 15th of November at Glenelg. It's a date to circle in your diary because the Red Hot Summer Tour lineup has been announced. How about this? Featuring Men at Work, Birds of Tokyo, Eskimo Joe, Boom Crash Opera, and for the first time since 1986, that's 40 years, David, Australian Crawl will be taking the stage and reforming for the Red Hot Summer Tour. James Rain joins us on 5AA Breakfast. James, good morning to you.
3: Good morning.
2: Now, James, I'm going to do a bit of excruciating fanboying here. I'm so cool. I'm so cool that I have Sirocco, Sons of Beaches, and Phalanx on vinyl.
3: That's actually pretty cool. If you collect, if you still got vinyl, that's cool in itself. Notwithstanding the substance of the vinyl, but still,
2: no,
3: but that's good.
2: The substance of the vinyl, though, has totally stood test of time. And I got to say, so I'm 57. So all through high school, all my mates. I can't remember what your breakthrough kit was. I remember it was on a compilation tape in about 1982. But when Sirocco came out, that record, mate, like just everything about Crawl through that period, you were such a hugely important band in the mid '80s. I reckon.
3: Well, that's very kind of you, and thank you. And you know, who knew? I mean, it's hard for me to comment because I can't be objective about it. I never listen to that stuff, obviously. I don't listen to my own stuff. But,
2: is that true? You don't listen to your own stuff?
3: No way. Are you kidding? I mean, look, if I'm recording, well, I've made about 16 records since then.
2: Yeah,
3: But if I'm recording something, when I, you know, you lay the three, I mean, I write songs because I've always written songs, and that's what I do, and I write other stuff. But, I mean, I write songs, you know. And I've been recording recently. So, you know, if you're recording a song, you hear it 44,000 times just because you're running through it and you're adding bits here and going, not that, and maybe that, and don't do that, and fix that.
2: Yeah.
3: So by the time you finished it, you're going, well, I know it, you know. And sometimes what you'll do when you mix something, finally do the final mix, I'll put it on the car. Cause that's the car. I always give it the car test.
2: Yeah, yeah.
3: Because I know, and you put it on the car and turn it, and I always turn it really loud. And I'll listen to it, and then I'll hear any what I think faults and fix them. And then once I've done that, I'd never listen to it again.
1: Well, so given that, and given, you know, 40 years has transpired and all the music that you've written in between, putting together a set list for Crawl, is it like riding a bike, or do you have to reacquaint yourself with some of the music?
3: Some of the songs that I did, I was going, because I forgot, you know, I mean, look, obviously in my shows, I still do some of them, you know, because people are convinced if I don't do Boys Light Up and Ripplets and they're all the stuff. But I had to go, well, what songs do we do? And I went back, and I was actually talking to Simon Binks, guitar player, the other day. We were on the phone, and I said, I sent him a list, and I said, can you think of anything? And then he's going, I think we did, and I go, oh, yeah, of course that one. And then I went and Googled Australian Crawl songs to have to remind myself. And I went a couple of them, oh, we probably should do that one. And there were about five. I went, oh, holy hell, that's so bad. We can't do that shit. I mean, really, some of them you go, oh, how'd we get over that rubbish?
2: Well, I can't really remember any bad Crawl songs from that era, and that's why.
3: Oh, well, don't start me. Well, sometimes the song was all right. Maybe he was, and so, a lot of the time, I quite like the band track on some of them, but I'm going, that singer, oh, he's awful. And that happens to me sometimes in the supermarket. I sound like a wanker saying this, but I mean, sometimes in the supermarket, we're walking around, you know, you're buying peas or something, and you hear the play music in the supermarket, and I hear this funny little sort of, and I go, oh, what am I playing now? And I go, oh, it's me. And I've got to leave because I can't stand it.
2: Hey, James, can I ask you a slightly controversial question? Yeah. I hope Slash isn't listening. But maybe
3: this
2: that's
3: one about the everyone reckons they ripped off Unpublished Critics.
2: Unpublished Critics. So great, Crawl. I love that song, Unpublished Critics on
3: Sirocco. Yeah, I think it's one of our better songs. Yeah,
2: it's brilliant.
3: Thank you for saying that.
2: But do you detect an uncanny similarity to Sweet Child of Mine by Guns N' Roses?
3: Well, I never thought about it until there was a period a few years ago where somebody started asking me about it, and I went, no, I'd never thought of it. And then somebody sent me, they'd done a mixtape where they'd mixed the two songs together, and I went, oh, my God, there really are some similarities. So then somebody said, you should really, and I thought, geez, I tell you what, if you sued them and you won, you'd be a nice, you know, chunk of money to make. But I think that you have to go this whole thing, and I've probably got all the details wrong, but anyway, we got a lawyer, checked it out, and then they had these people, believe me, this is a job, I can't believe it, but there's people who make money, they're professional song analyzers, where they'll decide whether there are similarities and there's this cadence that matches that one. Anyway, also, I think the big stumbling block was that both songs are registered with Warner Chappell, so you're asking a publishing company to sue itself.
2: Oh, right. Wow.
3: There are all sorts of... Look, I probably got a lot of this wrong, but there are all sorts of things. So in the end, I hope grown up enough now and go, look, let fate be analyzers, where they'll decide whether there are similarities and there's this cadence.

0: if the estate of like Robert Johnson wanted to sue everybody for all popular songs that came thereafter, he could. Hey, it's such an exciting lineup, James, and playing with Men at Work as well. That's going to be special. But I know you had such a great solo career too after the band sort of went their separate ways in the mid '80s. But I can't believe it's that long since original members of the band all played together. It's going to be a massive tour and a massive show here down at Glenelg.
1: It is. It's going to be great fun, and I'm looking forward to it. And, you know, John, who plays drums, who played in the Australian Crawl, has been playing with me for 43 years. We've played together 43 years. He played the last 4 years of Australian Crawl. He was the drummer. David, my brother, who was in the original drummer, he's joining us. Simon's coming on board. But this is my band, and Simon Binks is joining us. But John Watson, he's married to Vicar and Linda on the bill. He's married to Vicar.
0: Oh, right.
1: So, you know, and I'm my brother's there, and Dick's there, and, you know, it's a big family affair, to be honest. It's a big, happy family, you know, touring around the country. I mean, I like it. I just like the whole idea of it, you know. I think it's cool, and it's fun, and it's, you know, come and see it and, you know, forget your troubles, pack up your troubles in your old kit bag and come along and just go, look, this is just a great, fun thing to do.
0: Good on you, James. Real pleasure talking to you. Enjoy the tour.
1: Good on you, guys. Thanks.
0: Enjoy your show here in Adelaide. Thank you.
1: Thank you very much.
0: We're going to cut up Unpublished Critics versus Sweet Child and play it on the show tomorrow. You be the judge.
2: Yes, that's right. Put you in the courtroom. All right, let's check traffic. 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
3: Delays clearing from that earlier 5-car collision at Gilman. It's on the Porter Expressway and Perkins Drive, but still quite big delays in towards Port Adelaide. Otway multi-car smash still causing delays there. Grand Junction Road near Eastern Parade, and delays clearing from another crash at Clearview this morning. Grand Junction Road near Hampstead Road. Only running camera, Majors Road, O'Halloran Hill. Yes, Adelaide Central Market is open Tuesdays till Saturdays and still the only place to find the best of SA, great specials and familiar faces at over 70 stalls. Adelaide Central Market, Adelaide's most accurate traffic on 5AA.
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4: 8 minutes to nine, a big event on at the Adelaide Oval tonight, the Men's Mental Health Dinner for the Breakthrough Mental Health Research Foundation. The Chief Executive of the Foundation, John Mannion's in the studio with us. Good morning to you, John.
5: Good morning, gents. How are you?
6: We're good, thank you, John. Now, this is a hugely important organisation and a hugely important event. Wasn't our good mate Tom Duday involved in this a few years ago? I reckon he was. I think he came wearing a beanie one day.
5: Tom was one of our ambassadors. He was an ambassador for a couple of years. So yeah. He did a brilliant job because he was talking around, normalising the conversation and teaching people what are the signs to look out for. So, yeah, he was brilliant.
4: Is there a generational element to this battle to try and normalise conversation? Because it seems to me that young men are very comfortable talking about it, and older less so.
5: Yeah, I think it's really interesting. We've seen a real shift. Last year at last year's event, we had a group of gents who joined us, and they were in their 70s. And when I asked them why they joined, they said, well, they every year save up, go and do a fundraising event or go to the races or something. And this year they decided to come and actually have a night and learn more about their own mental health. Mm. So this was like 70-year-old guys. We do activities in the community, and you now get an 80-year-old people saying, I want to learn more about why I feel like I do. But there's still those blocks and barriers. There's still that piece where, you know, it's still got that toughen up conversation. I should be able to manage this. Is this a sign of weakness? But we are seeing shifts and changes there, which is, you know, incredible, really.
6: Mm. It's amazing to think how it's not really that long ago that harden up or forget about it was the sum total of how people were meant to deal with traumatising events, or not even traumatising events, just feeling out of sorts, you know, because mental health, it's no different from physical health. It's a health condition.
5: Yeah.
6: But, you know, like a generation ago, we didn't even have like HR departments at work. Like it's a new thing to recognise and discuss these things,
5: yeah,
6: isn't it?
5: Yeah, I think it is. It's been a fascinating conversation. I've worked in mental health for 38 years. 38 years ago, we never had a conversation about mental health. It was a conversation that was behind a closed door. It was covered with shame. Mm. You know, the way in which our services and systems, we built hospitals on the outskirts of our cities. We didn't have them sort of interconnected. Fast forward 38 years, we're having mental health conversations in shearing sheds, in football clubs, in schools, in workplaces. We're changing the narrative around how you should be able to reach out and talk about your mental health. As you rightly said, there's no health without mental health, and mental health and physical health are connected together. Mm. So why don't we have those conversations around looking for a cure? We don't accept that we haven't got a cure for cancer, for heart disease, for diabetes, yet we never explore those complexes about mental health and what can we do about that. Mm. So I think we're seeing this big shift and change, which is really powerful.
6: Yeah.
4: We talk about trying to break down some of those stigmas that David just mentioned. Are they all legacy stigmas? Are they all enduring stigmas? Or are there new challenges on that front?
5: Yeah, I think it's a blend of both. Mm. So you've got the legacy ones around, I must toughen up. It's a sign of weakness. I shouldn't be talking about my mental health. I should be leading everything. To our younger people around now saying, well, actually, we've got a whole range of other competing complexities. Our lives are 24 hours a day, 7 days a week, no escape from it. Everything's on from a social media perspective to all those different connectivities. So you're seeing different levels of challenge there. You're seeing challenges then around identity. You know, we have the big conversation around masculinity and what that really means and what it really looks like. Positive role modelling. So we're seeing that sort of shift and change as well. So one of the positives, though, is the conversation is getting stronger and the actions that are following that are really important. So that part about reaching out, having the conversation with your mate, checking in with them, they're really sort of powerful interactions that are driving a shift in all the conversations. So I know I've got a friendship group that constantly will send text messages to check in on people. That would never have happened 5-10 years ago.
6: Yeah. No, absolutely. Well, it's a great organisation, John, and we wish you all the very best for the event tonight. Thanks very much for coming in this morning.
5: No, thanks very much, guys. Thanks.
6: Good on you.
4: 4 minutes to nine. We'll round things out with Fuel Watch on this Thursday morning. Better to be a member with RAA Road Service. The cheap spots, the BP Mawson Lakes at $1.52.9. The cheap diesel is the mobile at Shido Park. That one's currently sitting at $1.88.5. Couple of texts, perhaps?
6: Very divided theories here on unpublished critics. Scott says, definitely ripped off by Guns N' Roses. Maxine says, if unpublished critics sounds like Sweet Child of Mine, then I'm running out to play full forward for the Crows on Saturday. Who is going to play full forward for the Crows on Saturday? When do we find out?
4: Well, tonight they'll name the team, but the suggestion is that all the three tall forwards are all going to play.
6: Really? Really?
4: Yeah, the three-headed monster.
6: It's back.
4: It's going to be back. We'll find out for sure. That's certainly the way they looked like they were training yesterday. But
6: are you calling
4: it? No.
6: You're not?
4: No.
6: You going?
4: Nope. Probably.
6: I hear you're going to Disney on Ice, Will.
4: Abs, you better. That one is locked in.
6: Are you taking Rosie or are you just going on your own?
4: Yeah, righto. I don't miss it.
6: Oh, yeah.
4: I don't miss it. Here's your seat, Mr. Goodings.
6: You're going to miss that for 6 months, aren't you? Hey? Hey? Might have to ring you from Spain.
4: All right, we'll catch you tomorrow, folks.

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9: 15 degrees with showers increasing today with the 9 o'clock news. Good morning, I'm Kate Collins.
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9: A man has been arrested for firearm offences at Manopara. Police attended a property for an unrelated matter, but a search turned up three folding handguns, one 3D printed handgun and 3D printed firearm components, including slides, frames and springs. A 44-year-old man is facing court on varying firearm charges. A house has been extensively damaged by a fire at Malang. CFS crews, along with police, ambulance and SA Power Networks, were called to the property near Gawler. Casey Miller from the CFS says 25 volunteer firefighters arrived to find the house well alight.
11: Firefighters and breathing apparatus successfully prevented the fire from spreading throughout the entire house and to neighbouring properties.
9: Damages are estimated around $200,000 and fire investigators will attend. South Australia's latest road fatality has occurred at Mount Gambier, where a 68-year-old pedestrian died after he was struck by a ute on Jubilee Highway West. Senior Sergeant Jade Hill says it's another tragedy on our roads.
12: This is the 53rd life lost on South Australian roads this year.
9: Nurses and midwives at Flinders have walked off the job for 24 hours this morning as part of their ongoing pay dispute with the state government. They're pushing for improved wages, conditions and staffing levels. The Lyle McEwen was hit with similar strike action earlier this month. Treasurer Tom Koutsantonis says nurses are wanting to catch up with their interstate counterparts, but their demand would poorly impact the state budget.
13: I'm up for giving nurses a real wage pay increase. They deserve it and we do value them, but I've got to also think of the state's finances. And I've also got to think of the ability for us to continue funding these services. For me, it's about timing. For the nurses, it's also about timing. And that's what's separating us rather than the quantum. It's really over what period of time? Is it over the next 1 year or is it over the next 2 years?
9: The rain bomb didn't make much of an impression on Adelaide yesterday, with the city copping just 5 mils of rain. But after an improvement that may even see the sun out this afternoon, more showers are on the way. The Weather Bureau's Ursula Connor says the front yesterday has also brought cooler temperatures.
14: Potentially seeing those persistent showers pushing onshore through tomorrow, but then we're on a bit of an easing trend as we move into Saturday and Sunday, a high pressure system starting to build over us. So those temperatures remaining pretty cool, but those showers starting to clear up into the weekend.
9: The United States has released the official text of its ceasefire deal with Iran, set to be signed in Geneva, or just signed in Geneva. It includes an American commitment to remove sanctions on the Iranian regime in exchange for Tehran downblending its nuclear-enriched material. Donald Trump says this is their last chance.
15: If I don't like it, if they don't behave, we'll go right back to dropping bombs right smack in the middle of their head. Okay, because they've misbehaved for 47 years.
9: A coalition of medical professionals is warning against plans to allow pharmacists to diagnose illnesses and prescribe medications. In a joint letter to health ministers, the groups say the proposal lacks the appropriate safeguards and threatens patient care. The Royal Australian College of GPs, Dr. Michael Wright, argues patients would be left worse off.
16: Particularly the pharmacy prescribing, we don't have the evidence to show that it's safe. But we do have evidence of what goes wrong, and we're getting more warning signs saying that the health system is going to be riskier, people are going to get worse health outcomes.
9: And Buzz Lightyear and Woody are back on the big screen. Toy Story 5 opens across Adelaide today.
17: Sorry. My name is Woody. 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
19: Thank you, Kate. It is Teams 9 in the AFL with the Crows and Port to reveal who's playing ahead of their round 15 matches on Saturday. The Crows host Melbourne on Saturday around lunchtime and are set to bring back Isaac Rankin and Taylor Walker. Defender Mark Keane's also a chance to come in. The Power could bring back Josh Lyre from concussion to tackle Collingwood on Saturday night. And the round kicks off this evening with Fremantle hosting Geelong in Perth. And you can hear that match live, of course, right here on 5AA. Well, a 4-2 win against Croatia has opened England's World Cup campaign. Captain Harry Kane scored a brace in the first half. England's manager Thomas Tuchel says Croatia took advantage of uncharacteristic nerves to equalise before England's second half winners.
20: Feeling, oh, we have something to lose. Then we went backwards, which is absolutely not our character. They punished us twice, but I love the reaction. It was good. It's always about the reaction. Mistakes happen. You play against a good opponent, so the reaction was excellent.
19: Audio there, thanks to SBS. There's another match happening right now, and it's approaching halftime. Ghana and Panama locked at 0-0. Earlier, Portugal and Congo played out a 1-1 draw, and later this morning, Uzbekistan will tackle Colombia. In some tennis, Aussie Rinki Hijikata will be in round of 16 action at Queen's later tonight as he looks to join Alex de Minaur in the quarterfinals of that tournament. And the US Open Golf Major will tee off tonight our time with five Aussies in action. Jason Day, Cam Smith, Minwoo Lee and Lucas Herbert will all be at Shinnecock in New York, along with Adam Scott, who's playing in his 100th consecutive major tournament. Kate, that is the 5AA Sport.
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21: At Gilman, delays clearing from an earlier five-car collision on the Port of Expressway near Perkins Drive. Otterway, multi-car crash there, Green Junction Road near Eastern Parade. Bedford Park, a smash on the Southern Expressway near Marion Road. And Brownhill Creek, a breakdown causing delays on the freeway near the Mount Osmond ramp. Those delays are outbound this morning. Cameras, Harris Road, Vale Park and Regency Road at Happy Valley. 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Adelaide's most accurate traffic on 5AA.
9: Now to the 5AA forecast. Showers increasing today. We're heading for a top of 15 degrees. 15 again for tomorrow with a very high chance of showers. And those showers will continue into Saturday. 15 also the top. 14 and partly cloudy for your Sunday. And right now we're sitting on 11 degrees on 5AA. Always Adelaide.
8: 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Always Adelaide. 5AA Mornings with Graham Goodings.
3: And a very good morning to you this Thursday, 18th day of June. How the time flies when you've been off sick. Thank you for all those well wishes. Steve says, hope you're feeling much better, GG. We certainly missed you. Welcome back. It's good to be back, Steve. And I'd like to thank Stacey for sitting in the chair this week for me. Not fun being sick, but it's much more fun being back in the chair. I can assure you of that. On the show today, the tragic story of missing 4-year-old Gus Lamont captured headlines around the world. Well, 7 News Spotlight program and 7 News reporter Hannah Ford have had a sit-down interview with Gus Lamont's grandmother at the centre of the case, and we'll have a chat with Hannah Ford a little bit later on this morning. Currently, 53 lives have been lost on South Australian roads so far for 2026. We're barely into winter, which is traditionally the worst time. We'll have a chat with Get Home Safe Foundation President Darren Davis. What are we doing wrong? What more could we be doing? Cars have improved dramatically over the years, with fail-safe brakes and, airbags and the like. So what is actually going wrong? Why are we heading in the wrong direction? The Vinnies sleep out. Gee, they've chosen a good night, haven't they? I mean, it was not a record low last night, but what, about 11 degrees? Still pretty chilly in Adelaide. Well, the Vinnies CEO sleep out is on tonight at the Adelaide Zoo. We'll speak with Vinnies SA CEO Clinton Jury about that. Pauline Hanson, did you see her address yesterday to the National Press Club? I'd like to talk about that. I mean, whatever you think of Pauline Hanson, she has made a massive impact on the political scene. Maybe it's an overnight story that's taken 30 years in the making. It was her first address to the National Press Club after 30 years in politics as One Nation leader. It was a fiery speech of more than 50 minutes. She positioned the party as a strong voice against mainstream policies, spoke out against multiculturalism, high immigration, the climate hoax, public broadcasters, and transgender ideology. She didn't miss anything. Key points included declaring Australia must be monocultural, a multiracial society under one cultural umbrella. She blamed immigration for housing shortages, crime, and loss of national identity. She called for cutting Muslim migration, deporting visa overstayers. She called for axing the SBS entirely and restructuring the ABC, making it a subscription service for metropolitan dwellers. Pauline Hanson criticised net zero policies as driving poverty via higher energy prices, vowed to sack the Sex Discrimination Commissioner while opposing woke agendas. She talked about installing nuclear power plants, coal-fired power stations. She said she'd get rid of Welcome to Country. Now, the event was upstage when a Get Up protest banner dropped behind her mid-speech. It accused her of opposing low-paid workers' wage rises while accepting her own pay increase. Now, whatever you thought of Get Up's protest, it concerns me no end. Despite claimed high security, the question remains, how did activists manage to get into the room, install the automated banner without being caught? It could just as easily have been a bomb. How could it possibly happen? It really made Pauline Hanson out to be somewhat of a martyr. Whatever Get Up's motives, it's certainly backfired big time. It's shown Pauline Hanson as a woman who firmly believes in her views despite the oppression. Being subjected to ridicule that has never happened to before in the history of the National Press Club at functions. What did you make of Pauline Hanson's address? Have you been a supporter, an opponent, a vehement opponent of Pauline Hanson? Has it changed your views in any way, or has it solidified them? 7 News political editor Mark Riley was at the conference. We'll speak with him a little bit later on. So, interesting situation with Pauline Hanson. Vehement opponents criticise her, but is that playing into Pauline Hanson's hands? With typical viewpoints from the major political parties outlining the fact that Pauline Hanson and One Nation lack policy? But does that matter to a lot of people who have just had it up to here with politics the way it's been? The mainstream politics. Totally, totally against it. Well, I'd like to know your thoughts. 8223-0000 is the number to ring. It's 12 past nine. Well, the nurses are going on strike again after the strike about a month ago, or was it earlier this month, at the Lyell McEwen. Joining us now is Associate Professor Elizabeth DeMars. Professor, good morning to you.
0: Good morning to you.
3: Are the nurses already on strike?
0: Look, that's correct. As of 7 o'clock today, the strike action or stoppage at the Flinders Medical Centre commenced. Very, very cohesive and unified sense about the situation, but people are deeply saddened and disappointed because we still are not in a position where we've had that comprehensive offer that's nationally competitive and available for nurses and midwives to consider. And we once again call on the government to make that available to nurses and midwives, because at the end of the day, if we don't have nurses and midwives at the bedside, if you press the buzzer and no one comes, the system just doesn't work. We know that that nurses and midwives are under enormous pressure. In fact, some of the members this morning at Flinders Medical Centre have literally been in tears over their feelings of being disrespected and the lack of respect afforded to them by the government in terms of an offer that does respect their value and what they bring to the community. So we really, we're taking this action extraordinarily reluctantly, but we do ask for the community's understanding and support during this very difficult time. We support the community. We need the community support for us, because if you don't have the nurses and midwives to serve the community, ultimately everyone suffers.
1: I appreciate the nurse's right to strike, but is this putting patients' lives at risk at all?
0: Look, we've been really careful with our actions to minimise as much as possible any risk of really serious adverse impact. We've entirely excluded areas such as the emergency department and the intensive care units. And it is actually extraordinarily difficult for nurses and midwives to be taking this action, because their hearts are always with their patients. So to step out in that environment is very challenging indeed. However, I must say that they're already working short and down, significantly so, and they absolutely believe, which is absolutely the truth, that if we don't address this matter and if we're not nationally competitive in South Australia, the situation will simply worsen, and it just becomes not viable to be a nurse or midwife in South Australia, because you're competing in a national and, in fact, international market. And the workload pressures are so great. You know, we're literally working hundreds of full-time equivalents short across the system now. And that means that every across the system, we're talking about thousands of shifts being not being worked, which basically puts additional workload pressure back on the nurses and midwives who are there, and it's unsustainable.
1: So how far apart are the nurses and the government at the moment in negotiations?
0: Well, the last formal offers are considerably far apart. We are still sitting, depending on which jurisdiction you're looking at, anywhere between 20 to 25% behind other jurisdictions, and getting even worse, because many of those are going back in to renegotiate. But from our position, we've been very clear. We want a further offer from the government. It does need to be nationally competitive. It does need to put people back in the market. It does need to be complete, so it can't be just offering this but ignoring all of the other elements that nurses and midwives have quite rightly raised in terms of those conditions and workloads. And it's got to be made available. I mean, we can't continue in an environment where people really feel like they're being ignored and undervalued and a failure to recognise what they bring to the community.
1: So where to from here? What reaction do you expect from the government?
0: Well, what we would like to see is a fully formed offer made available and capable of being circulated to members so they can make an active decision. That would be the ideal. But we are continuing on with our action, We are very determined not to be ignored. At this point, we've had our 24-hour stoppage at Lyle McEwen. Today's the day for Flinders Medical Centre. And then we will be notifying that in 2 weeks' time we'll be going to the Royal Adelaide Hospital. We will just continue on because our members are very firm and they're very clear that they have been under-recognised for far too long. Everyone's very happy to talk about how amazing they are and give them platitudes and say how valuable they are. But words are cheap. We've got to see some action.
1: Elizabeth DeBars, thanks so much for your time today. Australian Nursing and Midwifery Federation South Australia head, Elizabeth DeBars. What are your thoughts, folks? This is the second strike. A third strike is planned. It will impact the Royal Adelaide Hospital. Are the nurses right in seeking better wage and conditions? Or do you think that they should accept what the government has offered? Let's know your thoughts. 8223 0000.
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1: 22 past 9, 5AA on a Thursday morning. Good morning, Gigi. Welcome back. I'm with Pauline all the way regarding the nurses. Why are nurses always whinging? And why did the nurses stop industrial action before the election, Paul? Well, there was an interim pay offer made, I think, at the time. And it was a clever move on behalf of the government. Obviously, they didn't want the nurses aggravating during the election campaign, so they made them a temporary offer. Mally doesn't care about health, only sports events, and I love sport. Pick up the ball, Mally. Mark from Barrow Hills, thank you for that, Mark. Well, the tragic story of missing 4-year-old Gus Lamont has captured headlines since he vanished without trace in the South Australian outback. Seven News and Spotlight is set to reveal new details about what may have happened to the little boy, and someone who has covered the case from day one is Seven News' Hannah Ford. She joins us now. Hannah, good morning to you.
5: Good morning.
1: Now, before we talk to you about the interview with the grandmother, let's background the story. How did it all come about?
5: Yeah, so it's almost 9 months now. It'll be 9 months on the weekend since this little boy just disappeared into thin air. I still remember getting the phone call sort of a day after he went missing. That was grand final night at about 5 o'clock. His grandparent was with him at their family homestead in Yunta, outback South Australia. Last time she saw him, he was paying an amount of dirt out the front of their family homestead and their land, their property that he knew so well. And that's where he was last seen. Since then, there has been not one trace found of this little boy, not a hat, not a shoe, not a piece of hair, not a drop of blood, nothing to say what might have happened to this little boy. There has been 11 searches that property.
1: I guess initially, Hannah, the thought was he's just wandered off and got lost somewhere and he'll be found, but that was not the case.
5: That's right. That's definitely what police were working on. They've always told us that they were working on the theory that this little boy just simply wandered off. He did like to roam. He was adventurous. He knew this property and it was his playground. So it's certainly not, I guess it wasn't rare for him to wander a little bit from that homestead. So it was plausible that he just wandered off. Police then changed their mind. This case took a very different turn. And in February, they declared this case a major crime and told the public that they have a suspect, a main suspect, who is someone very close to the family and very close to Gus.
1: So, I mean, after the point it turned sinister, they had a suspect in mind. What happened then? I mean, as you've said, it's gone on for 9 months.
5: That's right. So we've been told that they have a main suspect. It was only in this interview that the grandmother has told us that she is that main suspect, according to what police have told her. So since then, there has been probably more of a focus on the family and their possible involvement in his disappearance. But there has still been several searches of that property. There's been 11 all up, and we're talking hundreds of hectares here. Hundreds of police that have gone over every inch of that ground, of that property, over and over again with drones, with planes. They have done everything they can to find whatever they can, and so far they've come up with nothing.
1: Was there any apparent reason? I mean, from what I recall, all the grandparents were considered to be, you know, under question, to be at least investigated. It was narrowed down to one. What sort of evidence was there to suggest that one of the grandparents was involved?
5: To my knowledge, this is something that police may not ever, you know, wouldn't probably reveal necessarily. It's their investigation. But from what I understand, the evidence is no evidence. We don't have any trace of this little boy. As I said, not the hat he was wearing, not the little T-shirt, not the boots. There is just nothing. It's like he just simply disappeared. So the only people at the time were his grandparents with him. So I think the problem is the only evidence is no evidence. So that's all police have to work on. Right?
1: Now, Hannah, you sat down and interviewed the grandmother. You obviously asked the question, was she responsible for Gus's disappearance? What was her reply?
5: I won't be giving that away yet, Graham. You'll have to tune in at Spotlight at 8:40 on Sunday.
1: Well, I tried, Hannah.
5: It was a very good try. All I can say is that she reveals a lot and she is very raw. and emotional. I mean, I have been covering this for 9 months. I've been on that property at least 10 times now, and this is a woman that's been very hostile to the media and, in fact, hates the media with a passion.
1: So how was it that she was happy for you to interview her?
5: Well, she hip and shouldered me at court just only hours before we sat down. But I think she felt like now was time to tell her truth. I mean, I won't give away all my secrets, Graham, but I can say that when we sat down, she felt like it was time to defend herself and her name and tell her sort of story.
1: Final question, Hannah. Would you say, as a result of your interview, we are any closer to finding out the mystery of the disappearance of Gus Lamont?
5: I can't tell you that either, Graham. Very good try. I can certainly say this is incredible insight, and there is a lot more information that the grandmother has revealed that we didn't know before. Certainly an interview worth watching.
1: And that's Sunday night on the Spotlight program.
5: That's right. We'll be on 7 News at 6 o'clock on Sunday, where we'll go into it a little bit more, and then the full hour-long show at 8:40. Certainly one not to miss.
1: Excellent. Well done, Hannah. Hannah Ford, 7 News Adelaide, on the tragic story of missing 4-year-old boy Gus Lamont. All, well, maybe not all will be revealed, but more will be revealed on Sunday night. David, out on the road, you've got a traffic update for us, David. Go ahead.
6: Yeah, Damo. There's an accident on Main North Road at Enfield, heading into the city. So if you're on Main North Road, try and turn at Grand Junction. A taxi has slammed into the back of a truck, and it's not looking good.
1: And how long ago did it happen, Damo?
6: Oh, I just went past Ben. There's fireys there, there's ambos, there's police. But I'd say it's happened in the last 15 minutes.
1: Damo, thanks very much for putting us in the picture. If you're in that area, Main North Road at Enfield, heading into the city, an accident looks nasty, according to Damo. A truck versus a taxi. 8223-0000 is my number. We'll take a break for news headlines. Then on the subject of roads and road safety, currently 53 lives have been lost on South Australian roads. We're just heading into winter now, and we know that's the worst possible time. What is happening on our roads?
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7: Good morning, I'm Kendall Brettig. Fire has caused around $200,000 damage to a house at Malang this morning. Nurses and midwives have walked off the job at Flinders for 24 hours as part of their ongoing pay dispute. The CEO sleepout is on tonight at the Adelaide Zoo, and the teams will be named this afternoon for the Crows and Powers clashes on Saturday. Showers increasing in 15, at the moment 11. 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